0: Dr. Clarence B. Jones drafted Dr. Martin Luther King Jr.'s famous I Have a Dream speech. But first, here's BIN News Now.
1: Former First Lady Jill Biden says she feared former President Joe Biden was having a stroke during his 2024 debate against now President Trump. In a new CBS News interview, she said she was frightened as Biden struggled through several answers. The debate sparked calls for him to leave the race, which he did a month later before endorsing former Vice President Kamala Harris. Black Councilman Aaron Deshaun Costin has been arrested in North Carolina after being indicted by a grand jury. State investigators say the 34-year-old is charged with two felony counts of obtaining property by false pretense and one felony count of identity theft. And the city of Detroit is earning an upgrade in their credit rating. Moody's Ratings is giving the city an A3, while S&P Global is raising their rating to BBB+. This is the city's 12th straight year of credit increases. The Moody rating marks the first A for Detroit since 1999. Black Mayor Mary Sheffield says the upgrade shows fiscal discipline can exist along with increased investment. I'm Amber Payton with BIN News Now. Back to you, Andrea.
0: Thank you, Amber. Imagine being the primary speechwriter for Dr. Martin Luther King Jr. during the Civil Rights Movement and drafting his famous I Have a Dream speech. Dr. Clarence B. Jones, a black attorney, had such an honor and privilege. Dr. Jones, who passed away last week, talked with BIN a couple of years ago about how the speech Dr. King delivered at the 1963 March on Washington differed from the one he drafted.
2: In the seventh paragraph of the written text of the speech that I prepared, Mahalia Jackson, she's on the platform. Mahalia Jackson is his favorite gospel singer. She gets up, stands up. She's one of the featured speakers. I mean, she's one of the guest persons at the platform because she had been asked to sing. She stands up and says, "Tell him about the dream, Martin. Tell him about the dream," while he is in the process of reading the text and the material that I had prepared. And Martin King is reading the text, and he looks over at Mahalia, and he takes the written text, and he pushes it to the side. Now, I'm standing behind him watching this. And what I see, I had traveled with Dr. King in so many places and seen him speak and heard him speak in so many places. And I noticed that when he pushed the written text to the side, he grabbed the podium and then he took his right foot and started rubbing it from the heel of his left leg, the heel of his left foot, up to the bottom of his left calf. Now, when Baptist preachers start doing that, that's what I'd go into the Juilliard School of Music. So when Baptist preachers are doing that, the only way I can translate that, that's when they're starting to, what you would say, perform like Charlie Parker. That's when they're starting to blow. That's when they're really starting to riff. So when he started rubbing his right foot from the bottom of his left heel up to the back of his left knee, I leaned over to somebody. I don't know what that person was, male or female. I don't recall what color that person was. But I do remember saying these words to that person. I said, "These people out there don't know it, but they're about ready to go to church."
0: Quite intriguing, isn't it? Dr. Jones died Friday at his home in Cupertino, California. He was 95 years old. We'll have more of our conversation with him in the days ahead. This is BIN News This Hour. I'm Andrea Coleman on the Black Information Network, home of Black News First.
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1: 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More on a story we've told you about. Virginia Beach police say a white supremacist group that marched at the oceanfront over Memorial Day weekend did not need a permit because the group did not block roads, complied with the law, and did not pose a public safety threat. Video showed about 30 people wearing masks and carrying Confederate and Patriot Front flags near the Naval Aviation Monument. The march sparked concern from residents, the Virginia Beach NAA ACP, and even some visitors who spoke with Wavy News 10.
11: I'm just not for, you know, having it in public. Just think that it's a losing battle to try to reintroduce that kind of stuff. You know, it's just a losing battle. You know?
1: Echoing those sentiments, NAACP chapter president Eric Majette says people reported feeling fearful and intimidated, and he's urging city leaders not to downplay the group's presence. Police say the group was monitored like any other group exercising First Amendment rights. Federal lawmakers are moving to reauthorize the Disadvantaged Business Enterprise Program, which helps women and minority-owned businesses compete for federally funded transportation contracts. The push comes after recent changes made it harder for some businesses to qualify by removing the automatic presumption that women and minority owners are disadvantaged. Supporters say the program is still needed to address discrimination and barriers in public contracting. Virginia Congressman Bobby Scott, who is Black, and Jennifer McClellan previously warned the policy shift could hurt businesses. HBCU Hampton University's newest Athletics Hall of Fame class spans 87 years of pirate history. Honorees include Dr. Herman Nielsen, known as the godfather of Hampton tennis, five-time All-American track standout Sierra Brown, football linebacker Gareth Bonds, and basketball star LaShondra Dixon Gordon. The class also includes tennis trailblazer Art Carrington, former NFL lineman Lucien Reberg, and administrator Ollie Bowman, who will receive a Lifetime Achievement Award. The 1984-85 CIAA Championship women's basketball team was also named a team of distinction. As summer begins, leaders in Virginia Beach and the Boys and Girls Club of Southeast Virginia are sitting down with kids to find solutions. More than a dozen Hampton Roads teens came together Tuesday night for the first ever youth engagement roundtable addressing violence on the oceanfront, curfews, and so-called teen takeovers popping up across the region.
12: We need to understand, hey, you're a teen that lives in this region. What's your experience like living here? What should we know about? So they need to be at the table. So I'm really glad to be a part of this conversation today.
1: Black Councilwoman Jennifer Rouse, along with Mayor Bobby Dyer and a Virginia Beach police representative, attended the roundtable. And Rouse tells Wavy News 10 she plans to bring what she heard to her colleagues as a first step toward change. And a Black Chesapeake woman is turning loss into legacy in Ghana. Brittany Sessoms installed a water well in honor of 20-year-old Stratton Mitchell, who was shot and killed at the Virginia Beach oceanfront in 2015. Sessoms tells 13 News Now the well will give a village access to clean water after dozens of deaths linked to waterborne illnesses. Her organization is now working toward building another school. I'm Amber Payton on your home for Black News First, Norfolk's BIN 92.1, the Black Information Network.
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24: The cost of housing in Georgia is a huge problem. We've not expanded Medicaid. We're falling in the bottom half in literacy.
3: Black News First.
25: The opinions, beliefs, and viewpoints expressed in this commentary are those of the author and do not necessarily represent those of BIN and its founding partners and employees. Now it's time to bring the funk with Roland S. Martin.
26: Looks like former NFL head coach Brian Flores is not playing games with the National Football League. The NFL appealed to the United States Supreme Court, trying to force Flores to go through arbitration as opposed to going through the court system in his lawsuit against the NFL. Now, remember, the former Miami Dolphins head coach sued the NFL claiming racism against Black coaches. The NFL does not want discovery. They do not want their emails and documents actually being made public in a trial. So they tried to stop it. Well, the Supreme Court said, no, they refused to intervene in this discrimination lawsuit. Now, keep in mind, Flores is still in the NFL. He's the Minnesota Vikings defensive coordinator, but he has not backed down one time. His attorneys, David Gottlieb and Douglas Wigdorf, they have made it clear that they are not going to just roll over or even settle this case. This is what they say, quote, "The NFL must now accept that its commissioner cannot be the arbitrator over discrimination claims against the league and its teams. We look forward to litigating these claims in court." Now, Flores sued the NFL as well as the Denver Broncos, New York Giants, and the Houston Texans, essentially saying that he had sham interviews with them. Now, his lawsuit is also joined by Steve Wilks. So, folks, what you have going on is finally a real lawsuit that could expose the racism in the NFL. And I think, unlike Colin Kaepernick, Brian Flores is not going to settle. He wants the NFL to be exposed. And I really hope and pray that he moves forward and doesn't settle, because they should be held accountable. I'm Roland Martin on the Black Information Network.
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1: Here's what's trending this hour. President Trump says the Strait of Hormuz is an international waterway and the U.S. might, quote, watch over it, end quote. Millions across the Mid-Atlantic and Ohio Valley are under the threat of severe storms. Heavy rain and potentially damaging wind gusts are expected to be the main threats. A level 2 out of 5 severe storm risk is in place across cities like Washington, D.C., Richmond, and Norfolk. And the White House says no cases of Ebola will enter the U.S. I'm Amber Payton, and that's what's trending.
3: Sports on the Black Information Network.
0: Some of the top tennis players in the world are competing at the French Open. Fifth-seeded American Ben Shelton and 19th-seeded Francis Tiafoe are holding serve on the men's side. Last year's French Open champion and American Coco Gauff will be looking to defend her title as she opens as the fourth seed in this year's tournament.
2: Honestly, whenever it comes to this tournament, I don't even think about my past results here. It's obviously different thinking about last year, but I don't know, for some reason last year feels like 10 years ago. So I think for me, sometimes in my match, I know like, okay, I play well here, even if I'm not doing my best in the match, I know I can

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3: In unfortunate entertainment news, legendary jazz saxophonist Sonny Rollins has died at the age of 95. A representative for Rollins says he passed away Monday at his home in Woodstock, New York. A cause of death was not released. During his legendary career, Rollins released more than 60 albums and was honored twice by former President Barack Obama, receiving the National Medal of Arts and being named a Kennedy Center honoree in 2011. Elsewhere in entertainment, Kevin Hart is responding to backlash over controversial jokes made during Netflix roast of Kevin Hart, including a joke referencing George Floyd. During an appearance on The Breakfast Club, Hart said the joke wasn't tasteful to our culture, but defended roast comedy as a space where edgy humor is expected. Hart also made it clear he did not personally make the joke, saying his role was to produce the show, not censor comedians on stage. The comments continue to spark debate online, with critics calling the jokes offensive, while others argue roasts are meant to push boundaries. With the latest in entertainment, I'm Morgan Wood on the Black Information Network, BINnews.com, your home for Black news first.
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13: I'm Mike Island on your home for 24/7 News, the Black Information Network. A minister who is also a gospel singer is being jailed on a charge of sexual battery. According to WHBQ, popular gospel singer Terry Lynn Carr, who is listed as being from Clarksdale, Mississippi, was arrested by county deputies. That's the sound of one of his many rousing sermons. At this report, the police department in DeSoto County, Mississippi, has not released any more details other than the African-American minister and gospel singer is in custody and the charges. WHBQ reports that the victim has been confirmed as a female teen. The founder of the Clarksdale Fellowship Mass Choir has popular song releases such as I'm Saved and Jesus Got Up for Me. He has toured all over the South and Mid-South, WHBQ says. Eminent domain reportedly is increasingly frustrating Black communities across the country. According to the Legal Information Institute, eminent domain is the legal power of the government to seize private property and convert it to public use. The U.S. Constitution requires that the government provide due process and pay the owner fair market value for the land. Many properties owned by African Americans, Latinos, and other ethnicities apparently have come out on the short end of the stick. Sabrina Otis says a much-needed fire station in her mostly Black community is one the city wants to relocate. She tells City Council she is totally against it.
14: I'm not a supporter of eminent domain because what it's done to Black Americans, Irish Americans, and Latinos. Big business like hospitals have stolen land, and they did it all on eminent domain.
13: The African-American mother testifies that her daughter has epilepsy and has been resuscitated and brought back to life 13 times between 2017 and 2022 by the firefighters of Station 23. Otis laments that the city wants to use eminent domain to acquire a new property in its place.
14: As a Black American, does eminent domain make sense? I don't know what y'all gonna do, but we need those firemen.

0: and women to save lives. My daughter is 15 and she's here because of those firemen and women.
1: While the process is being used around the country in places like Birmingham, Alabama, Atlanta, Georgia, Philadelphia, Pennsylvania, and other largely black populated U.S. cities, it reportedly leaves minority communities in shambles. Otis has testified previously how eminent domain changes her city's geography and results in displacement of black people and other minorities. Missouri Governor Mike Kehoe's power to call the 2025 special legislative session that led to the approval of the state's new congressional maps is being challenged. The Missouri NAACP filed the lawsuit last fall ahead of the special election, and a judge ruled earlier this year that Kehoe had the constitutional authority to call the session. The Missouri Supreme Court this week will hear oral arguments in the case. For more on these stories and national, international, state, and local news impacting the black community, listen to the Black Information Network on the free iHeartRadio app or log on to BINnews.com. I'm Mike Island on your home for Black News First, the Black Information Network.
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13: Black civil rights attorney Ben Crump says financial literacy is a civil right. That's why he's teaming up with hip-hop icon LL Cool J, also black, to tackle one of the biggest barriers facing communities of color, the escalating economic wealth gap. 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
13: I'm Nicole Deal on your home for 24/7 News, the Black Information Network. We began in Dallas, Texas, where three people are dead and at least one injured following a recent house party at a short-term rental property. Zakayla Patterson, who is black, and her twin sister were there.
14: I came out the restroom and I looked over the rail and I just see a pool of blood next to her. I just see two bodies in a pool of blood.
13: The property is in a neighborhood where residents have complained for years about rentals turning into party spots. We move on to Chicago, Illinois, where a 20-year-old black man is facing charges of first-degree murder. Police say Elijah Winsley recently shot his 74-year-old grandfather twice inside a home on the city's south side. The victim, identified as Fred Winsley Jr., also black, was rushed to Advocate Christ Medical Center, where he died. According to police, the shooting happened in the Grisham neighborhood, and police arrested the grandson about 4 hours later. Also in predominantly black Chicago, over 50 teens have been arrested following a recent teen takeover. The incident also resulted in 5 police officers being hit by a car.
15: Police say 53 people were taken into custody on Monday night and 9 weapons were recovered near 57th Street Beach. Ex-Chicago police official Anthony Riccio says those arrested need to be made accountable.
16: Are there court dates for these 53 individuals? And what is the disposition going to be when they're in court?
15: That night, 3 teens were shot and wounded in the same area on the city's south side. I'm Perry Williams.
13: And finally, Black Los Angeles Mayor Karen Bass has been accused of violating an election law by allegedly posting a video that shows her dropping off her mail-in ballot and getting cheers from her supporters. The accusation and formal complaint was made by Spencer Pratt, who is also a mayoral candidate. He claims Bass is illegally campaigning within 100 feet of a polling location. Bass answered back on social media, saying Pratt is just mad because his supporters are AI cartoons and hers are real Angelinos. I'm Nicole Deal on your home for Black News First, the Black Information Network. Your Washington Roundup is next.
17: President Trump says if a deal with Iran isn't reached, the U.S. may have to, quote, finish the job. Speaking during a cabinet meeting at the White House on Wednesday, Trump said Iran is negotiating on fumes and insisted the country cannot be allowed to obtain a nuclear weapon. He added that the effort is about protecting the world, not just the United States.
18: They're negotiating on fumes, but we'll see what happens. Maybe we have to go back and finish it. Maybe we don't.
17: Elsewhere, former President Joe Biden is suing to block the release of audio recordings and transcripts from interviews tied to the classified documents investigation led by former special counsel Robert Hur. The lawsuit filed Tuesday in federal court aims to stop the Justice Department from turning over the materials to the House Judiciary Committee and the Conservative Heritage Foundation next month. Hur ultimately declined to bring charges against Biden in the case. That's your Washington Roundup. I'm Morgan Wood on the Black Information Network.
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25: I'm Amber Payton with BIN News Now. A Greensboro man is suing former North Carolina Lieutenant Governor Mark Robinson, who was black, accusing him of using the courts for political gain during his 2024 campaign for governor. Musician Lewis Love Money says Robinson's previous defamation lawsuit against him and CNN was meant to generate publicity, not win damages. Black New York Attorney General Letitia James is joining dozens of attorneys general in pushing for stronger online protections for children. The coalition opposes the Kids Internet and Digital Safety Act, saying it would weaken states' ability to hold tech companies accountable. A And the National Rifle Association plans to sue Maryland over a new law banning pistols that can easily be converted into machine gun-style weapons. The law targets semi-automatic handguns like Glocks. The NRA says Black Governor Wes Moore has banned one of the most popular handguns in America. Get BIN News now on demand 24/7 on the iHeartRadio app.
0: I'm Kevin Brown on your home for 24/7 News, the Black Information Network. Democrats are crying foul as a judge refuses to block Florida's new congressional map they claim heavily favors Republicans. Barry University Sean Foreman says Debbie Wasserman Schultz is getting flack for running in District 20, historically won by Black candidates.
1: What she is doing is using her seniority and her clout and her political connections to jump to the top of the field in that Democratic primary.
0: Some are going as far as calling her an occupier. Five Black candidates are running for the seat, including former Two Live Crew rapper Luke Campbell. Foreman says Debbie Wasserman Schultz is getting flack for running in District 20, which is historically Black. New York Governor Kathy Hochul is signing legislation that reforms car insurance laws that she says will result in New Yorkers' car insurance rates being lowered.
2: No longer will insurance companies be able to set your rates based on your zip code, your job, or your educational ability. And they had been doing that for years, making it more expensive.
0: Governor Hochul says the reforms include measures to combat fraud, limit damages paid out to bad actors, and ensure that drivers, not insurance companies, are prioritized. The Citizens Budget Commission says once reforms are enacted, they should bring down New York car insurance rates 10% on average.
2: When our reforms kick in, hardworking New Yorkers will be the beneficiaries. They'll have lower insurance bills instead of the insurance executives taking home bigger profits.
0: 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Founder Iris Nicole Patterson aims to provide quality whole-person health care to underserved communities in the Chicago area. The organization's mission is to create a safe space for individuals and families to reclaim their health and live fully through holistic solutions tailored to each person's unique needs. Chicago Integrated Health also operates Project Thrive, a youth-centered wellness initiative, and has been featured on major media platforms for its innovative healthcare model and community impact. The law offices of Zulu Ali and Associates, LLP, celebrates its 18th year in operation, growing from a solo practice to the largest Black-owned law firm in California's Inland Empire and a top five Black law firm in the nation. Founded in 2007, the firm focuses on criminal defense, immigration, civil rights, and family law, serving clients facing both criminal and immigration issues. Attorney Zulu Ali's expertise in deportation defense and criminal law has led to significant legal impact, including a recent Ninth Circuit court ruling. The firm's community programs and national recognition reflect a commitment to providing quality legal representation and advocacy for marginalized populations. 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
25: 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More on a story we've told you about. Virginia Beach police say a white supremacist group that marched at the oceanfront over Memorial Day weekend did not need a permit because the group did not block roads, complied with the law, and did not pose a public safety threat. Video showed about 30 people wearing masks and carrying Confederate and Patriot Front flags near the Naval Aviation Monument. The march sparked concern from residents, the Virginia Beach NAACP, and even some visitors who spoke with Wavy News 10.
6: I'm just not for, you know, having it in public. Just think that it's a losing battle to try to reintroduce that kind of stuff, you know? It's just a losing battle, you know?
25: Echoing those sentiments, NAACP Chapter President Eric Majet says people reported feeling fearful and intimidated, and he's urging city leaders not to downplay the group's presence. Police say the group was monitored like any other group exercising First Amendment rights. Federal lawmakers are moving to reauthorize the Disadvantaged Business Enterprise Program, which helps women and minority-owned businesses compete for federally funded transportation contracts. The push comes after recent changes made it harder for some businesses to qualify by removing the automatic presumption that women and minority owners are disadvantaged. Supporters say the program is still needed to address discrimination and barriers in public contracting. Virginia Congressman Bobby Scott, who is Black, and Jennifer McClellan previously warned the policy shift could hurt businesses. HBCU Hampton University's newest Athletics Hall of Fame class spans 87 years of pirate history. Honorees include Dr. Herman Nielsen, known as the godfather of Hampton tennis, five-time All-American track standout Sierra Brown, football linebacker Gareth Bonds, and basketball star LaShondra Dixon Gordon. The class also includes tennis trailblazer Art Carrington, former NFL lineman Lucien Reberg, and administrator Ollie Bowman, who will receive a Lifetime Achievement Award. The 1984-85 CIAA Championship women's basketball team was also named a team of distinction. As summer begins, leaders in Virginia Beach and the Boys and Girls Club of Southeast Virginia are sitting down with kids to find solutions. More than a dozen Hampton Roads teens came together Tuesday night for the first ever youth engagement roundtable addressing violence on the oceanfront, curfews, and so-called teen takeovers popping up across the region.
7: We need to understand, hey, you're a teen that lives in this region. What's your experience like living here? What should we know about? So they need to be at the table. So I'm really glad to be a part of this conversation today.
25: Black Councilwoman Jennifer Rouse, along with Mayor Bobby Dyer and a Virginia Beach police representative, attended the roundtable. And Rouse tells Wavy News 10 she plans to bring what she heard to her colleagues as a first step toward change. And a Black Chesapeake woman is turning loss into legacy in Ghana. Brittany Sessoms installed a water well in honor of 20-year-old Stratton Mitchell, who was shot and killed at the Virginia Beach oceanfront in 2015. Sessoms tells 13 News Now the well will give a village access to clean water after dozens of deaths linked to waterborne illnesses. Her organization is now working toward building another school. I'm Amber Payton on your home for Black News First, Norfolk's BIN 92.1, the Black Information Network.
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25: Hi, I'm Amber Payton from the Black Information Network. Every headline you hear from us starts with one question. How does this affect our community? We don't just report what's happening. We explain what it means for Black families, Black businesses, and Black futures. From City Halls to Capitol Hill, if it matters to you, it matters to us. Because the Black experience is not a sidebar. 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Stay informed, stay connected, turn us on, and turn up the truth. 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
21: The opinions, beliefs, and viewpoints expressed in this commentary are those of the author and do not necessarily represent those of BIN and its founding partners and employees.
28: Democrats say dangerous rhetoric matters. Until it comes from their side, I'm James T. Harris, and I have something to say. Democrats love to lecture America about extremism. They warn us about dangerous speech, online radicalization, toxic influencers, political hate, unless, of course, the person doing it is one of their own. Take Hassan Piker, one of the biggest left-wing voices online, millions of followers, massive influence over young voters, and somehow the same Democrats who claim words are violence suddenly become completely deaf and blind. This is a guy who openly mocks America, trashes capitalism while getting rich from it, excuses political violence when it fits his ideology, attacks police, and pumps rage into young audiences every single day. Now imagine for one second a conservative host saying the exact same kinds of things. CNN would run wall-to-wall coverage. Democrats would demand censorship. There would be Senate hearings on online extremism. But Hassan gets a pass because he hates the right people. That's the game. Democrats don't actually oppose inflammatory rhetoric. They don't oppose radicalization. They don't oppose political toxicity. They oppose conservatives having cultural influence. And Americans are finally catching on to the double standard. The same people who scream about saving democracy are perfectly comfortable promoting outrage, division, and hostility as long as it advances their politics. And this is why trust in the media and political institutions keeps collapsing, because Americans can see the rules only apply in one direction. One standard for the left, another standard for everybody else. That's not principle. That's hypocrisy. I'm James T. Harris for the Black Information Network.
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25: Here's what's trending this hour. The Supreme Court has received an emergency appeal from Alabama officials as they look to use a Republican-leaning map for the midterm elections. Alabama has asked for the Supreme Court to make its decision by Monday. The Justice Department is being sued by former President Biden in an attempt to block the release of audio recordings and transcripts from interviews with his biographer. And Knicks fans will have to pay up big time to attend the first NBA Finals games at Madison Square Garden since 1999. I'm Amber Payton, and that's what's trending.
5: Black Information Network, Eye on HBCUs, covering the latest news, sports, and events at our historically Black colleges and universities. Here's Morgan Wood.
29: 15 historically Black colleges and universities are joining forces to pursue the nation's highest research classification. The schools have launched the Association of HBCU Research Institutions, or AHRI, with the goal of increasing research funding, recruiting top faculty and students, and expanding innovation at HBCUs. Participating schools include Howard University, Morgan State University, Florida A&M University, North Carolina A&T State University, Tennessee State University, and Texas Southern University, among others. Howard is currently the only HBCU with Research 1 or R1 status. Leaders say the effort could help close long-standing gaps in federal research funding and increase research focused on issues impacting the Black community. The coalition is also backed by Harvard University through a more than $1 million grant. With the latest in HBCU news, I'm Morgan Wood on the Black Information Network, your home for Black news first.
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29: The best rapper alive, Lil Wayne, is confirming that the Carter 7 is on the way. During an appearance on Wake Up Barstool, the rapper said the album is, quote, coming soon. Wayne also hinted that he may not stick with the Carter 7 title, adding that he has music for days. His latest project, the Carter 6, was released on June 6, 2025. Elsewhere in entertainment, Lizzo is giving fans a preview of new music with a remake of the classic go-go hit Sexy Lady by DC go-go band UCB. The singer recently teased the track on social media after being spotted in the district, taking in the city's go-go culture. Reactions online have been mixed, with some DMV natives excited about the national spotlight on go-go music, while others say the local classic should have been left untouched. Some fans are calling for Lizzo to collaborate directly with more DC go-go artists as the song moves closer to release. With the latest in entertainment, I'm Morgan Wood on the Black Information Network. BINnews.com, your home for Black news first. 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
6: Black Island on your home for 24/7 news, the Black Information Network. Representatives guiding green stormwater projects are making sure Black neighborhoods are included. Such projects reportedly are less likely to happen in Black communities, but civic engagement personnel for major cities across the nation continue to fight for legislation that brings green stormwater infrastructure to Black neighborhoods as well. According to the Cary Institute, in largely Black-populated cities like Baltimore, Maryland, they are far less likely to see a service like that come their way. Many cities have underprivileged communities. Even in Philadelphia, Pennsylvania, Chevelle Higgs, the city's civic engagement coordinator, is supporting a legislative resolution on green stormwater infrastructure, asking for a yes vote on its passage. Higgs, who is African American, recently testified to city council on the project's merits.
7: It sweeps up pollutants, overwhelms our aging combined sewer system, and sends untreated sewage straight into our rivers and creeks. Green roofs and stormwater planters keep that pollution out of our waterways by capturing and filtering stormwater before it reaches the drain.
6: Higgs tells how the problem creates a daily struggle for people who do not have anything to do with bringing on the situation they have to endure.
7: I see every day how environmental burdens fall hardest on Philadelphia's neighborhoods. Residents tell me about how the air they breathe, the extreme heat they endure, and the flooding and sewage overflows they face. Conditions they did nothing to create.
6: In Black communities across the nation, there are people like Higgs who continue to work to eradicate the disparities in services to communities. Investigators are saying that multiple shooting deaths over the holiday weekend in the Mid-South were all linked to domestic violence or personal conflicts. Investigators in Memphis found a 24-year-old woman who was critically injured during a fight with a former partner. She later died. A 16-year-old was shot and killed, with another 16-year-old in custody in that case. Also, a 38-year-old woman was found dead. In Memphis, police chased a suspect, which was her boyfriend, to Mississippi before he was arrested. Parnika Martin of Tennessee tells WHBQ she thought with the heavy police presence and National Guard troops sent down that these issues would be resolved.
11: I thought the National Guard and police presence supposed to have been helping all that.
6: Martin, who is African-American, says guns can be obtained with relative ease.
11: Anybody can get a gun. I can get a gun, and my little nephew or somebody can get my gun. Just because I'm supposed to have it don't mean I'm supposed to have it.
6: Like her neighbors and people across the country, she is concerned about the upcoming holidays and the troubles that come with them in some neighborhoods. Here's something that could catch on nationwide to help with the problem of violence on school properties. The Ohio School Safety Center is giving school districts across the state access to another tool. They have several mobile camera trailers that can be set up during events and activities like football and basketball games. The trailers have cameras mounted to tall posts that law enforcement can use to have a big view of crowds. For more on these stories and national, international, state, and local news impacting the Black community, listen to the Black Information Network on the free iHeartRadio app or log on to BINnews.com. I'm Mike Island on your home for Black News First, the Black Information Network.
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29: Iran is vowing retaliation after the U.S. military carried out what it called self-defense strikes on Iranian missile launch sites and naval assets.
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17: A mural honoring Ona Judge is now on display in Portsmouth, New Hampshire. Judge escaped enslavement by George Washington at 22 and lived the rest of her life free.
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29: 78,000 Meta employees recently received a message from CEO Mark Zuckerberg about layoffs. About 8,000 employees were told their jobs were gone. That is roughly 10% of Meta's workforce. Notifications were sent in three waves across Asia, Europe, and the U.S. on May 20th. Those who were laid off in the U.S. will receive 16 weeks of severance, plus two additional weeks for each year of service. U.S. employees will also receive 18 months of COBRA health coverage. To the roughly 70,000 employees who remain with the company, Zuckerberg shared that Meta does not expect any more company-wide layoffs this year, offering a glimpse of stability.
4: He also admits that Meta mishandled communication leading up to the layoffs. The layoffs are tied to Meta's massive push into AI. The company plans to spend over $125 billion this year on data centers, custom chips, and training for its new Meta Superintelligence Labs. Money news at 24 and 54 minutes past each hour. I'm Nicole Deal on your home for Black News First, the Black Information Network.
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4: 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Houston longtime Congressman Al Green is out, and current Representative Christian Menefee wins the Democratic runoff in the state's 18th congressional district. Both men are Black. Green is a longtime critic of President Trump, supporting his impeachment.
16: I'd love to have a majority, but the Constitution does not have a scintilla of a word in it indicating that you have to wait until you have a majority to impeach. It's just not there.
4: The race was a rare matchup of two men already in office, created after Texas's recent redistricting. 78-year-old Green was elected to Congress in 2004. Meanwhile, Menefee will face Republican challenger Ronald Whitfield in November. Meanwhile, in Dallas, Texas, Black former NFL football player Colin Allred is the Democratic nominee for U.S. House District 33. The former representative defeated current Representative Julie Johnson in Tuesday's primary runoff. Here's what he had to say earlier this month on redistricting.
20: This administration has, in my opinion, declared war on many of the things that I hold most dear. I'm a civil rights lawyer, as you know. I'm a voting rights lawyer by training. They've gone to complete end.
4: Johnson replaced Allred in Congress when he ran for Senate in 2024. In other news, a Black family is demanding answers after 36-year-old Camelia Williams was allegedly tackled by multiple security guards at Hard Rock Hotel and Casino in Atlantic City, New Jersey. Williams reportedly had multiple issues with her room key, leading to a dispute at the front desk and police involvement over a warrant that was 14 years old. She was arrested and returned to the hotel with her daughter to retrieve belongings. Video shows guards slamming her to the ground, reportedly leaving her with a dislocated leg and other injuries. As a result, several hotel guards have been suspended. And finally, Black New York Attorney General Letitia James is joining dozens of other attorneys general in pushing back against the Kids Internet and Digital Safety Act. They say it would actually make it harder to protect children online while giving big tech companies more cover. Instead, they want Congress to pass the Kids Online Safety Act. I'm Nicole Deal on your home for Black News First, the Black Information Network. Your Healthy Minute is next.
21: 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I'm Mike Island on the Black Information Network.

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4: Hope in the face of difficulty. Hope in the face of uncertainty. The audacity of hope.
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6: Welcome to Hope Has an Address. I'm Bree Wood for the Black Information Network. The sound of change on Chicago's South Side isn't subtle right now. Construction crews are moving, developments are being announced, and around Jackson Park, the Obama Presidential Center is quickly becoming the center of it all.
7: I think it's a pretty big project to be involved in by him being the first African-American president and him building something in our community and where we're from is pretty exciting.
8: Just having this project in Southside Chicago, it's something incredible, something that we definitely need in this part of the city. And I'm also being inspired just working here.
6: That energy is showing up well beyond the construction site. Developers are planning new restaurants and there's new investment moving into the area. And one project drawing a lot of attention, a $100 million hotel planned for 6402 South Stony Island Avenue. For some, that means opportunity. For others, it brings up a bigger question. Who is all of this really for?
9: There was never a question that the Obama Presidential Center belonged right here in Chicago. This community has always understood that the glorious task of perfecting our union is never easy, but it is always worth it. That's the through line that connects the quote on this building, the story of this neighborhood, the exhibits we'll share inside the center, and the ongoing work of the Obama Foundation to inspire the next generation of leaders. And that's what makes this a full circle moment. Hope is coming home.
6: That message connects directly to what's happening here, because this isn't just about one building going up, but also what follows. Estimates show the Obama Presidential Center could bring in around 800,000 visitors every year once it opens, and that kind of traffic can transform a neighborhood. More visitors means more spending. Strong investments create thriving communities. And in a community with deep cultural roots, that matters.
9: For us to be able to pull together workers, every background, to get that kind of experience, for them to be able to see that this is not something that is done for this community, but rather the community is part of building it. You know, that's going to set an example and raise the bar for projects in the future.
6: For former First Lady Michelle Obama, this project has always been about more than a destination. It's about the South Side itself and making sure what's built here reflects the people who have always been here. But that's where the conversation gets even more complicated, because development isn't always evenly felt. That's why former President Obama made sure the South Side has been involved every step of the way. It honors his pledge to the neighborhood.
10: I was elected to my first office on the South Side. Became president because of the South Side on Chicago. If we're building a world-class institution, this could anchor a transformation of the South Side to create more jobs, more business opportunities, more hope.
6: That's the promise, opportunity, and economic growth. The chance for minority-owned businesses to finally benefit from the kind of attention that hasn't always reached this part of the city. That's where a new focus is taking shape, what some are calling Southside Open for Business, a push to make sure local entrepreneurs are ready. Ready for new customers, new visibility, and new investment. That's the bigger picture, not just attracting visitors, but creating something that lasts for the people who live here. As the Obama Presidential Center continues to rise, the real story won't just be about what's being built. It'll be about who gets to be part of what comes next. Because on the South Side of Chicago, hope doesn't just have an address. It has neighbors. For more about the Obama Presidential Center and the countdown to its Juneteenth opening, visit Obama.org. 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I'm Bree Wood for the Black Information Network.
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12: I'm Amber Payton on your home for 24/7 news, Norfolk's BIN 92.1, the Black Information Network. More on a story we've told you about. Virginia Beach police say a white supremacist group that marched at the oceanfront over Memorial Day weekend did not need a permit because the group did not block roads, complied with the law, and did not pose a public safety threat. Video showed about 30 people wearing masks and carrying Confederate and Patriot Front flags near the Naval Aviation Monument. The march sparked concern from residents, the Virginia Beach NAACP, and even some visitors who spoke with Wavy News 10.
13: I'm just not for, you know, having it in public. Just think that it's a losing battle to try to reintroduce that kind of stuff. You know, it's just a losing battle. You know?
12: Echoing those sentiments, NAACP chapter president Eric Majette says people reported feeling fearful and intimidated, and he's urging city leaders not to downplay the group's presence. Police say the group was monitored like any other group exercising First Amendment rights. Federal lawmakers are moving to reauthorize the Disadvantaged Business Enterprise Program, which helps women and minority-owned businesses compete for federally funded transportation contracts. The push comes after recent changes made it harder for some businesses to qualify by removing the automatic presumption that women and minority owners are disadvantaged. Supporters say the program is still needed to address discrimination and barriers in public contracting. Virginia Congressman Bobby Scott, who is Black, and Jennifer McClellan previously warned the policy shift could hurt businesses. HBCU Hampton University's newest Athletics Hall of Fame class spans 87 years of pirate history. Honorees include Dr. Herman Nielsen, known as the godfather of Hampton tennis, five-time All-American track standout Sierra Brown, football linebacker Gareth Bonds, and basketball star LaShondra Dixon Gordon. The class also includes tennis trailblazer Art Carrington, former NFL lineman Lucien Reberg, and administrator Ollie Bowman, who will receive a Lifetime Achievement Award. The 1984-85 CIAA Championship women's basketball team was also named a team of distinction. As summer begins, leaders in Virginia Beach and the Boys and Girls Club of Southeast Virginia are sitting down with kids to find solutions. More than a dozen Hampton Roads teens came together Tuesday night for the first ever youth engagement roundtable addressing violence on the oceanfront, curfews, and so-called teen takeovers popping up across the region.
14: We need to understand, hey, you're a teen that lives in this region. what's your experience like living here? What should we know about? So they need to be at the table. So I'm really glad to be a part of this conversation today.
12: Black Councilwoman Jennifer Rouse, along with Mayor Bobby Dyer and a Virginia Beach police representative, attended the roundtable. And Rouse tells Wavy News 10 she plans to bring what she heard to her colleagues as a first step toward change. And a Black Chesapeake woman is turning loss into legacy in Ghana. Brittany Sessoms installed a water well in honor of 20-year-old Stratton Mitchell, who was shot and killed at the Virginia Beach oceanfront in 2015. Sessoms tells 13 News Now the well will give a village access to clean water after dozens of deaths linked to waterborne illnesses. Her organization is now working toward building another school. I'm Amber Payton on your home for Black News First, Norfolk's BIN 92.1, the Black Information Network.
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18: Way. Iran is vowing retaliation after the U.S. military carried out what it called self-defense strikes on Iranian missile launch sites and naval assets.
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12: A mural honoring Ona Judge is now on display in Portsmouth, New Hampshire. Judge escaped enslavement by George Washington at 22 and lived the rest of her life free.
3: Whatever happens next.
19: It's almost like we're living in a tale of two Floridas. The governor would like to project that our economy is so strong and that we've got all this money in reserves.
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20: The opinions, beliefs, and viewpoints expressed in this commentary are those of the author and do not necessarily represent those of BIN and its founding partners and employees. Now it's time to bring the funk with Roland S. Martin.
21: Looks like former NFL head coach Brian Flores is not playing games with the National Football League. The NFL appealed to the United States Supreme Court, trying to force Flores to go through arbitration as opposed to going through the court system in his lawsuit against the NFL. Now, remember, the former Miami Dolphins head coach sued the NFL claiming racism against black coaches. The NFL does not want discovery. They do not want their emails and documents actually being made public in a trial. So they tried to stop it. Well, the Supreme Court said, no, they refused to intervene in this discrimination lawsuit. Now, keep in mind, Flores is still in the NFL. He's the Minnesota Vikings defensive coordinator, but he has not backed down one time. His attorneys, David Gottlieb and Douglas Wigdorf, they have made it clear that they are not going to just roll over or even settle this case. This is what they say, quote, "The NFL must now accept that its commissioner cannot be the arbitrator over discrimination claims against the league and its teams. We look forward to litigating these claims in court." Now, Flores sued the NFL as well as the Denver Broncos, New York Giants, and the Houston Texans, essentially saying that he had sham interviews with them. Now, his lawsuit is also joined by Steve Wilks. So, folks, what you have going on is finally a real lawsuit that could expose the racism in the NFL. And I think, unlike Colin Kaepernick, Brian Flores is not going to settle. He wants the NFL to be exposed. And I really hope and pray that he moves forward and doesn't settle, because they should be held accountable. I'm Roland Martin on the Black Information Network.

0: Hernandez saying he's looking to build a new wave of talent across multiple creative fields, not just music. The company is currently searching for recording artists, producers, videographers, engineers, stylists, and even digital marketers, inviting creatives to submit their work directly. And the debate surrounding Kevin Hart's Netflix roast continues to heat up, with critics questioning where the line should be drawn in comedy. Media personality Dr. Umar Johnson is among those speaking out, arguing that several jokes during the special, touching on slavery, racial stereotypes, and the death of George Floyd, crossed from humor into disrespect. He also took issue with Hart's reaction, suggesting the comedian appeared to laugh along and raising concerns about cultural accountability. Meanwhile, members of Hart's inner circle, including the Plastic Cup Boys, have pushed back on the criticism, telling Dr. Umar to focus on his own controversy. With the latest in entertainment at 17 and 47 minutes past each hour, I'm Bree Wood on the Black Information Network, your home for Black news first.
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8: Alert on your home for 24/7 news, the Black Information Network. Here are your top stories. Black conservative Bob Woodson died. We take a look at his philosophy. The latest on the evacuations in California due to an explosive threat, and videos of a Fairfield, California woman officer repeatedly punching and pulling the hair of a teenager after responding to a fight at a high school prompts a protest in Fairfield.
9: They beat us down.
10: We shut them down.
9: They beat us down.
10: We shut them down.
8: A crowd of parents and community members gathered outside Fairfield City Hall. They called for justice for 16-year-old Maurice Hall, along with the teen's parents. They then went inside and addressed city lawmakers.
11: What happened to my son shouldn't have never happened. If it was your child, I feel like she would have already been off the force.
8: The parents and others called for the officer to be removed, although the police chief did not address the crowd that day. ABC 7 Eyewitness News reports he released a statement that said, in part, the officer has been administratively reassigned. The official opening of the Obama Presidential Center is about a month away. However, tickets for the museum during the opening weekend, June 19th to June 21st, are sold out. Obama Foundation CEO Valerie Jarrett told NBC Chicago the $850 million project aims to inspire visitors to reach for their dreams.
12: But importantly, they'll leave inspired to do a little something different in their own lives, with this sense of infinite possibilities that each of us ordinary people have to do extraordinary things.
8: The space features a full-size basketball court, a branch of the Chicago Public Library, acres of green space, and a full museum highlighting the Obama years in the White House. The Obama Foundation is a nonprofit collaborator of the Black Information Network. It appears a Tennessee sheriff and a county mayor are at war over money. Fox 13 Memphis obtained a copy of the settlement showing both Shelby County Sheriff Floyd Bonner and Mayor Lee Harris signed off on an $18 million agreement to resolve a $57 million budget lawsuit. But Mayor Harris tells Fox 13 he never agreed to anything, not one nickel. County commissioners meet to decide whether to approve the $18 million payout. Looks like Tiger Woods has missed last week's deadline to enter the 2026 Open PGA Championship. Sports Illustrated reports for a second straight year, he's expected to miss all four major PGA championships. The 50-year-old saw his comeback halted following a March car crash and a DUI arrest in Florida. And finally,
13: you playing soccer?
14: I don't hang out with no soccer players.
15: Black people don't play soccer.
8: That sound from a

0: new documentary called Can We Kick It? It's hitting the People's Film Festival this May 28th in Harlem. The project explores how soccer can become a gateway to African Americans in higher education, media, sports business, and ownership opportunities ahead of the 2026 World Cup. One message in the film is that access is one major reason Black Americans have not been involved. I'm Esther Dillard on your home for Black News First, the Black Information Network.
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9: Americans could soon feel more pressure at the gas pump, the grocery store, and on credit cards as new inflation numbers are expected to show up in prices continue through April. Economists say one of the biggest drivers right now is energy costs tied to tensions and fighting involving Iran, which have already started pushing gas prices higher. And here's why this matters for your wallet. If inflation stays hot, the Federal Reserve may decide not to cut interest rates anytime soon and could even raise them again later. That would keep borrowing expensive for everyday Americans trying to buy homes, finance cars, use credit cards, or pay down debt. If these rates stay high longer, it could also slow hiring, make businesses more cautious about spending, and keep monthly payments elevated for millions of Americans already stretched thin. This is also shaping up to be a major early test for incoming Federal Reserve Chair Kevin Warsh, who is officially expected to take over Friday as President Trump continues pushing for lower interest rates to boost the economy. With Money News at 24 and 54 minutes past each hour, I'm Mimi Brown on your home for Black News First, the Black Information Network.
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10: The civil rights leader who helped Martin Luther King Jr. write his I Have a Dream speech has passed away. Clarence B. Jones was one of the organizers of the 1963 March on Washington, where Dr. King delivered his famous speech. Fellow civil rights activist Al Sharpton called Jones a brilliant strategist, lawyer, author, and philanthropist. He said many of us owe a great debt to Clarence Jones. Jones died Friday at his home in Cupertino, California. He was 95 years old.
0: All evacuation orders are now over in Garden Grove, California, after experts and first responders were first able to stabilize a damaged chemical storage tank. However, the mayor has a message for JKN aerospace officials.
11: That there must be accountability. JKN must be held accountable for their role in this incident.
0: Last week, officials were worried that the compromised tank might explode and cause a massive blast that led up to upwards of 50,000 people being ordered to evacuate the area. Tuesday night, police and fire officials said the remaining 16,000 evacuated residents can return home.
10: A Minnesota couple is facing criminal charges after their young daughter was accused of handing out THC gummies in middle school. Earlier this month, police say several students became sick after they claimed they ate sour strips from the student's daughter. One child told detectives the girl's father was supplying her with vape cartridges to sell.
12: Am I happy that the event took place? I am not happy that the event took place. Am I happy with how we responded? I am.
10: Martin, a black man, and his wife, Amanda Holtz, have been charged with aggravated sale of a controlled substance, aggravated possession of a controlled substance, and drug possession.
0: And the law offices of Zulu Ali and Associates is celebrating its 18th year in business. It's becoming the largest black-owned law firm in California's Inland Empire and one of the top five black law firms in the nation. The firm focuses on criminal defense, immigration, civil rights, and family law. Attorney Zulu Ali, the founder, said the firm's impact extends to international courts. The firm has experienced notable legal victories while creating community programs, supporting youth mentoring, and veterans.
10: I'm Misty Jordan, along with Esther Dillard, on your home for Black News First, the Black Information Network. Now, here's your Washington Roundup.
13: President Trump says if a deal with Iran isn't reached, the U.S. may have to, quote, finish the job. Speaking during a cabinet meeting at the White House on Wednesday, Trump said Iran is negotiating on fumes and insisted the country cannot be allowed to obtain a nuclear weapon. He added that the effort is about protecting the world, not just the United States.
14: They're negotiating on fumes, but we'll see what happens. Maybe we have to go back and finish it. Maybe we don't.
13: Elsewhere, former President Joe Biden is suing to block the release of audio recordings and transcripts from interviews tied to the classified documents investigation led by former special counsel Robert Hur. The lawsuit filed Tuesday in federal court aims to stop the Justice Department from turning over the materials to the House Judiciary Committee and the Conservative Heritage Foundation next month. Hur ultimately declined to bring charges against Biden in the case. That's your Washington Roundup. I'm Morgan Wood on the Black Information Network.
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20: Amber Payton with BIN News Now. Democrats are crying foul after a judge refused to block Florida's new congressional map, which they say heavily favors Republicans. Congresswoman Debbie Wasserman Schultz is also facing criticism for running in District 20, a seat historically won by a black candidate.
21: I understand these African-American community leaders concerned that they'll have probably one less black member of Congress.
20: Five black candidates are in the running. The Virginia Beach, Virginia NAACP is condemning a weekend march by Patriot Front at the oceanfront. More than two dozen masked people were seen carrying Confederate and Patriot Front flags. The NAACP called the group's presence a message of fear and exclusion. And federal judges are blocking Alabama's Republican-drawn congressional map, saying it likely discriminates against black voters. The state will use a court-drawn map for this year's midterms unless the Supreme Court steps in. Get BIN News Now on demand 24/7 on the iHeartRadio app.
22: I'm Vanessa Tyler on the Black Information Network, your home for Black News First. If life today is overwhelming for most black adults, imagine what it's like for black children and teens. The numbers are frightening, pointing to a crisis in the suicide rates. This is a medical emergency, and we are bringing in the doctor, Dr. Sala Webb, with the American Academy of Child and Adolescent Psychiatry. Doctor, welcome.
23: Thank you so much, Vanessa, for having me. Glad to be here.
22: You have really disturbing numbers to report. Tell us about it.
23: That is true, Vanessa. One in five U.S. children experience a mental, emotional, or behavioral health challenge each year. And in our Black community, those numbers are even more concerning.
0: What's happening, Doctor? Why are Black children so pushed to the edge?
23: It is multifactorial for sure. And what we're finding in research from these past few years, that the suicide rate among Black adolescents aged 10 to 17 is increasing over the past 10 years. And it's now the second leading cause of death in our youth, just second beside homicide.
0: How many Black children receive mental health care? How treatable are these conditions? Must medication be used?
23: It is very treatable, and that is part of what we want to get the word out on. So understanding a mental health condition, of course, we all experience our up and downs as life comes to us, and those things are usually transient. But when someone is facing a mental health illness, that is something that is persistent. There are many different ways to treat this. Sometimes medication is required, but often the first step we use is therapy to help to engage that young person, as well as their family and support system, in getting the help that they need. Are they isolating more? Are they retreating more? Are they no longer participating in events that they used to do? Maybe they used to be on the soccer team, or they used to play in the band. Is it that they're no longer going to practices and avoiding those things? Are they avoiding their friends? We may also see changes in their sleep behavior, and we do want to catch them and intervene before it gets to a severe intervention of someone, you know, trying to hurt themselves or trying to kill themselves.
0: And where can parents go for help and to learn more?
23: Thank you, Vanessa. So as you mentioned earlier, I'm with the American Academy of Child and Adolescent Psychiatry, and we are the nation's leading authority on mental health needs of children and youth. We have a website at aacap.org where anyone can go, but we have a really good section for our parents that's called Facts for Families.
0: Dr. Sala Webb of the American Academy of Child and Adolescent Psychiatry, thank you so much.
23: Thank you. My pleasure.
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20: I'm Amber Payton on your home for 24/7 news, Norfolk's BIN 92.1, the Black Information Network. More on a story we've told you about. Virginia Beach police say a white supremacist group that marched at the oceanfront over Memorial Day weekend did not need a permit because the group did not block roads, complied with the law, and did not pose a public safety threat. Video showed about 30 people wearing masks and carrying Confederate and Patriot Front flags near the Naval Aviation Monument. The march sparked concern from residents, the Virginia Beach NAACP, and even some visitors who spoke with Wavy News 10.
4: I'm just not for, you know, having it in public. Just think that it's a losing battle to try to reintroduce that kind of stuff. You know, it's just a losing battle. Yeah.
20: Echoing those sentiments, NAACP chapter president Eric Majette says people reported feeling fearful and intimidated, and he's urging city leaders not to downplay the group's presence. Police say the group was monitored like any other group exercising First Amendment rights. Federal lawmakers are moving to reauthorize the Disadvantaged Business Enterprise Program, which helps women and minority-owned businesses compete for federally funded transportation contracts. The push comes after recent changes made it harder for some businesses to qualify by removing the automatic presumption that women and minority owners are disadvantaged. Supporters say the program is still needed to address discrimination and barriers in public contracting. Virginia Congressman Bobby Scott, who is Black, and Jennifer McClellan previously warned the policy shift could hurt businesses. HBCU Hampton University's newest Athletics Hall of Fame class spans 87 years of pirate history. Honorees include Dr. Herman Nielsen, known as the godfather of Hampton tennis, five-time All-American track standout Sierra Brown, football linebacker Gareth Bonds, and basketball star LaShondra Dixon Gordon. The class also includes tennis trailblazer Art Carrington, former NFL lineman Lucien Reberg, and administrator Ollie Bowman, who will receive a Lifetime Achievement Award. The 1984-85 CIAA Championship women's basketball team was also named a team of distinction. As summer begins, leaders in Virginia Beach and the Boys and Girls Club of Southeast Virginia are sitting down with kids to find solutions. More than a dozen Hampton Roads teens came together Tuesday night for the first ever youth engagement roundtable addressing violence on the oceanfront, curfews, and so-called teen takeovers popping up across the region.
5: We need to understand, hey, you're a teen that lives in this region. What's your experience like living here? What should we know about? So they need to be at the table. So I'm really glad to be a part of this conversation today.
20: Black Councilwoman Jennifer Rouse, along with Mayor Bobby Dyer and a Virginia Beach police representative, attended the roundtable. And Rouse tells Wavy News 10 she plans to bring what she heard to her colleagues as a first step toward change. And a Black Chesapeake woman is turning loss into legacy in Ghana. Brittany Sessoms installed a water well in honor of 20-year-old Stratton Mitchell, who was shot and killed at the Virginia Beach oceanfront in 2015. Sessoms tells 13 News Now the well will give a village access to clean water after dozens of deaths linked to waterborne illnesses. Her organization is now working toward building another school. I'm Amber Payton on your home for Black News First, Norfolk's BIN 92.1, the Black Information Network.
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14: I'm Amber Payton with the Black Information Network. News affects how we vote, how we live, and how we move. 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That's why we built one that does. 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That means more context, more relevance, and more truth. 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We ask who's missing from it. 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
16: The opinions, beliefs, and viewpoints expressed in this commentary are those of the author and do not necessarily represent those of BIN and its founding partners and employees.
17: Democrats say dangerous rhetoric matters. Until it comes from their side, I'm James T. Harris, and I have something to say. Democrats love to lecture America about extremism. They warn us about dangerous speech, online radicalization, toxic influencers, political hate, unless, of course, the person doing it is one of their own. Take Hassan Piker, one of the biggest left-wing voices online, millions of followers, massive influence over young voters, and somehow the same Democrats who claim words are violence suddenly become completely deaf and blind. This is a guy who openly mocks America, trashes capitalism while getting rich from it, excuses political violence when it fits his ideology, attacks police, and pumps rage into young audiences every single day. Now imagine for 1 second a conservative host saying the exact same kinds of things. CNN would run wall-to-wall coverage. Democrats would demand censorship. There would be Senate hearings on online extremism. But Hassan gets a pass because he hates the right people. That's the game. Democrats don't actually oppose inflammatory rhetoric. They don't oppose radicalization. They don't oppose political toxicity. They oppose conservatives having cultural influence. And Americans are finally catching on to the double standard. The same people who scream about saving democracy are perfectly comfortable promoting outrage, division, and hostility as long as it advances their politics. And this is why trust in the media and political institutions keeps collapsing, because Americans can see the rules only apply in one direction. One standard for the left, another standard for everybody else. That's not principle. That's hypocrisy. I'm James T. Harris for the Black Information Network.
12: 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BIN Norfolk.
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14: Here's what's trending this hour. The Supreme Court has received an emergency appeal from Alabama officials as they look to use a Republican-leaning map for the midterm elections. Alabama has asked for the Supreme Court to make its decision by Monday. The Justice Department is being sued by former President Biden in an attempt to block the release of audio recordings and transcripts from interviews with his biographer. And Knicks fans will have to pay up big time to attend the first NBA Finals games at Madison Square Garden since 1999. I'm Amber Payton, and that's what's trending.
13: Black Information Network, Eye on HBCUs, covering the latest news, sports, and events at our historically black colleges and universities. Here's Morgan Wood.
19: 15 historically black colleges and universities are joining forces to pursue the nation's highest research classification. The schools have launched the Association of HBCU Research Institutions, or AHRI, with the goal of increasing research funding, recruiting top faculty and students, and expanding innovation at HBCUs. Participating schools include Howard University, Morgan State University, Florida A&M University, North Carolina A&T State University, Tennessee State University, and Texas Southern University, among others. Howard is currently the only HBCU with Research 1 or R1 status. Leaders say the effort could help close long-standing gaps in federal research funding and increase research focused on issues impacting the black community. The coalition is also backed by Harvard University through a more than $1 million grant. With the latest in HBCU news,
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28: R&B singer Monica had an emotional moment on stage after receiving heartbreaking news about her father. While performing in Chicago this past weekend, she paused her set and tearfully told the audience that doctors had informed her there was nothing more they could do for him. Despite the devastating update, Monica continued performing, saying she doesn't want to let fans down. The moment quickly went viral, with fans sending an outpouring of support online. She also has followed up with an emotional Instagram tribute honoring him. And in more entertainment news, Jasmine Sullivan is opening up about the real reason behind her noticeable weight loss. After fans reacted to her latest Instagram post, the Grammy-winning singer explained that her transformation wasn't about appearance. It started during her mother's battle with breast cancer. Sullivan says she adopted a vegan lifestyle to support her mom and made long-term changes to improve her overall health. She's also responding to critics, making it clear that her goal was never to be skinny, but simply to feel better physically and mentally as she continues her wellness journey. With the latest in entertainment at 17 and 47 minutes past each hour, I'm Bree Wood on the Black Information Network, your home for Black News First.
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37: Big Island on your home for 24/7 news, the Black Information Network. Representatives guiding green stormwater projects are making sure Black neighborhoods are included. Such projects reportedly are less likely to happen in Black communities, but civic engagement personnel for major cities across the nation continue to fight for legislation that brings green stormwater infrastructure to Black neighborhoods as well. According to the Cary Institute, in largely Black-populated cities like Baltimore, Maryland, they are far less likely to see a service like that come their way. Many cities have underprivileged communities. Even in Philadelphia, Pennsylvania, Chevelle Higgs, the city's civic engagement coordinator, is supporting a legislative resolution on green stormwater infrastructure, asking for a yes vote on its passage. Higgs, who is African American, recently testified to city council on the project's merits.
0: It sweeps up pollutants, overwhelms our aging combined sewer system, and sends untreated sewage straight into our rivers and creeks. Green roofs and stormwater planters keep that pollution out of our waterways by capturing and filtering stormwater before it reaches the drain.
37: Higgs tells how the problem creates a daily struggle for people who do not have anything to do with bringing on the situation they have to endure.
0: I see every day how environmental burdens fall hardest on Philadelphia's neighborhoods. Residents tell me about how the air they breathe, the extreme heat they endure, and the flooding and sewage overflows they face. Conditions they did nothing to create.
37: In Black communities across the nation, there are people like Higgs who continue to work to eradicate the disparities in services to communities. Investigators are saying that multiple shooting deaths over the holiday weekend in the Mid-South were all linked to domestic violence or personal conflicts. Investigators in Memphis found a 24-year-old woman who was critically injured during a fight with a former partner. She later died. A 16-year-old was shot and killed, with another 16-year-old in custody in that case. Also, a 38-year-old woman was found dead. In Memphis, police chased a suspect, which was her boyfriend, to Mississippi before he was arrested. Parnika Mottin of Tennessee tells WHBQ she thought with the heavy police presence and National Guard troops sent down that these issues would be resolved.
4: I thought the National Guard and police presence supposed to have been helping all that.
37: Mottin, who is African-American, says guns can be obtained with relative ease.
4: Anybody can get a gun. I can get a gun, and my little nephew or somebody can get my gun. Just because I'm supposed to have it don't mean I'm supposed to have it.
37: Like her neighbors and people across the country, she is concerned about the upcoming holidays and the troubles that come with them in some neighborhoods. Here's something that could catch on nationwide to help with the problem of violence on school properties. The Ohio School Safety Center is giving school districts across the state access to another tool. They have several mobile camera trailers that can be set up during events and activities like football and basketball games. The trailers have cameras mounted to tall posts that law enforcement can use to have a big view of crowds. For more on these stories and national, international, state, and local news impacting the Black community, listen to the Black Information Network on the free iHeartRadio app or log on to BINnews.com. I'm Mike Island on your home for Black News First, the Black Information Network.
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7: Historians at Roselawn Cemetery in Colorado have identified the unmarked grave of Buffalo soldier Hardy Faulkner.
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8: 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It's a first step, but it's not the same as a conviction.
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10: A new study is raising a tough question about the American dream. Is buying a home now more important than your parents' wealth or your own paycheck? Researchers looked at millions of families and found people whose parents owned homes were far more likely to become homeowners themselves, even when they earned similar incomes as adults. For a lot of Americans, especially Black families who were historically locked out of home ownership and generational wealth, buying a home is getting harder even with a good job. Researchers say the issue is not just income anymore, it's access to wealth. Things like parents helping with a down payment, helping with rent while you save, or passing down property can dramatically change whether someone is eventually able to buy a home. And the gap is huge. The average homeowner now has nearly $400,000 in wealth compared to over $10,000 for renters. The study also found it's becoming especially difficult to buy homes in expensive cities like Los Angeles, New York, Seattle, and Boston, forcing many families to choose between career opportunities and affordable housing. With Money News at 24 and 54 minutes past each hour, I'm Mimi Brown on your home for Black News First, the Black Information Network.
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6: Congressman Christian Menefee won the Democratic primary runoff in Texas's 18th congressional district. The Black politician defeated longtime Congressman Al Green. In his victory speech, Menefee blamed redistricting for the matchup.
9: Made us have to fight for crumbs. When right now we know that January 20th of next year, both Congressman Green and I should still be serving in the House of Representatives.
6: The 78-year-old Green has been in Congress for 2 decades. He's a staunch critic of President Trump, who was famously escorted out of Trump's State of the Union address. Menefee was sworn in to represent the Houston-based district earlier this year after winning a special election to serve out the rest of the term of late Congressman Sylvester Turner. He'll face Republican Ronald Dwayne Whitfield in November.
3: A Republican-drawn Alabama congressional map is being blocked by federal judges. A three-judge panel maintained the 2023 map likely discriminates against Black voters. The judges said the recent Supreme Court decision that narrowed the Voting Rights Act doesn't impact that finding. The ruling means unless the Supreme Court steps in, Alabama will have to use a court-drawn map for this year's midterms. That includes a second majority Black district.
6: Spencer Pratt is accusing Los Angeles Mayor Karen Bass of illegal campaigning in the race for mayor. The former reality TV star turned mayoral candidate says Bass, a Black woman, violated an election law by posting a video that shows her dropping off her mail-in ballot while supporters cheered. Pratt says Bass was illegally campaigning within 100 feet of a polling location. On social media, Bass posted she follows the rules and Pratt is just mad because his supporters are AI cartoons and hers are real Angelinos.
3: And Disneyland is expanding its Celebrate Soulfully programming in 2026. They'll offer events highlighting Black culture, music, food, and art. On Juneteenth, the downtown Disney District will host Disney on the Yard, Yard Fest, a community celebration honoring HBCUs. The lineup will feature Black-led storytelling tied to Princess Tanya, experiences, and displays honoring influential Black leaders and artists. Disney will also offer experiences during Black Music Month and Black History Month next year.
6: I'm Misty Jordan, along with Esther Dillard, on your home for Black News First, the Black Information Network. 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
11: Millions of Americans get food poisoning every year, and health experts say summer grilling season can increase the risk. The Cleveland Clinic recommends marinating food in the refrigerator, not on the counter, and avoiding cross-contamination by using separate cutting boards and utensils for raw meat and vegetables. The USDA says steaks and roasts should reach an internal temperature of 145 degrees, while ground meats should be cooked to 160 and poultry 165. This is important in the Black community, where higher rates of food insecurity and health conditions like diabetes and hypertension can make foodborne illnesses more dangerous. According to the CDC, Black Americans are also more likely to experience severe complications from preventable health issues, making food safety a key public health concern heading into the summer months. That's your Healthy Minutes. I'm Morgan Wood on the Black Information Network, your home for Black News First.
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15: I'm Amber Payton with BIN News Now. Black Congressman Christian Menefee has won the Democratic primary runoff in Texas' 18th district, defeating longtime Congressman Al Green, who is also Black.
9: Congressman Green's legacy will outlive any election. and I'm committed to making sure that his legacy remains strong.
15: Menifee blamed redistricting for the matchup. He'll face Republican Ronald Dwayne Whitfield in November. Alabama officials are asking the Supreme Court to let them use a Republican-leaning congressional map for the midterms. A federal court blocked the map, ruling the state intentionally discriminated against black voters. Alabama wants a decision by Monday. And the police union in Louisville, Kentucky has sent Mayor Craig Greenberg a cease and desist letter trying to stop the city's Office of Inspector General from investigating officers. The office, along with a civilian review board, was created after Breonna Taylor, a black woman, was killed during a police raid in 2020. Get BIN News now on demand 24/7 on the iHeartRadio app.
16: I'm Kevin Brown on your home for 24/7 News, the Black Information Network. All evacuation orders are now over in Garden Grove, California, after experts and first responders were able to stabilize a damaged chemical storage tank. This man is ready to return home.
17: Huge relief. Missed my home.
16: Police and fire officials said the remaining 16,000 evacuated residents can return home. The Orange County Fire Authority says the temperature in the tank is now down to about 90 degrees. Late last week, officials were worried that the compromised tank might explode and cause a massive blast. Over the weekend, 50,000 people were evacuated in multiple cities around Garden Grove. County and state prosecutors are now investigating the incident. This resident says he's going to waste no time making himself right back at home.
17: Sleep, hug my bed, clean everything for sure.
16: A devastated New York City mom who lost her son to subway surfing is speaking out following yet another death. A 14-year-old boy was killed and an 18-year-old critically injured last Friday while riding atop a subway train headed over the Williamsburg Bridge. The site for heartbreak for Norma Nazzaro in 2023 when she lost her 15-year-old son Zachary to subway surfing.
18: It impacted me heavily more because it was the same train and the same bridge.
16: NYPD Transit Chief Joseph Galata joined Nazzaro at a news briefing, saying that many subway surfers are repeat offenders, enticed by social media to perform a dangerous, life-threatening stunt. The mother's warning to teens was simple. Please stop subway surfing. Chief Collado says transit police have made more than 80 saves so far this year. The American Cancer Society updated their guidelines to include two new screening options for colorectal cancer, including a blood test. Black Americans face the highest colorectal cancer incidence and mortality rates of any racial ethnic group in the U.S., they're 20% more likely to be diagnosed with CRC and 40% more likely to die compared to white Americans. The ACS recommends colonoscopy tests every 10 years, starting at age 45, but many Americans skip this evaluation. The ACS researchers highlighted the importance of early detection and expanded screening options to reduce mortality rates. The new recommendations include a blood-based test and an at-home stool-based test with positive results requiring follow-up colonoscopy exams. The 18-year-old suspect wanted in a pre-prom deadly mass shooting in Tennessee is now in custody. Aquarius Lax, who is black, is accused of shooting seven people during a pre-prom picture gathering at a local park on May 8th in the city of Brownsville. A 17-year-old girl was shot to death while six others suffered injuries. Authorities haven't said if Lax has any criminal history or given details about how he was arrested. Morgan State University's Department of Nursing achieved a perfect pass rate among its 2025 graduates, securing its position as the top-ranked nursing program in Maryland for the 2025-2026 academic year. The accomplishment reflects the program's dedication to excellence and readiness of graduates to enter the profession. Students attribute their success to rigorous preparation, including simulation labs and postgraduate study programs. The achievement has been celebrated by faculty, graduates, and students, highlighting the program's commitment to producing highly skilled nurses. I'm Kevin Brown on your home for Black News First, the Black Information Network.
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15: I'm Amber Payton on your home for 24/7 news, Norfolk's BIN 92.1, the Black Information Network. More on a story we've told you about. Virginia Beach police say a white supremacist group that marched at the oceanfront over Memorial Day weekend did not need a permit because the group did not block roads, complied with the law, and did not pose a public safety threat. Video showed about 30 people wearing masks and carrying Confederate and Patriot Front flags near the Naval Aviation Monument. The march sparked concern from residents, the Virginia Beach NAACP, and even some visitors who spoke with Wavy News 10.
4: I'm just not for, you know, having it in public. Just think that it's a losing battle to try to reintroduce that kind of stuff. You know, it's just a losing battle. You know?
15: Echoing those sentiments, NAACP chapter president Eric Majette says people reported feeling fearful and intimidated, and he's urging city leaders not to downplay the group's presence. Police say the group was monitored like any other group exercising First Amendment rights. Federal lawmakers are moving to reauthorize the Disadvantaged Business Enterprise Program, which helps women and minority-owned businesses compete for federally funded transportation contracts. The push comes after recent changes made it harder for some businesses to qualify by removing the automatic presumption that women and minority owners are disadvantaged. Supporters say the program is still needed to address discrimination and barriers in public contracting. Virginia Congressman Bobby Scott, who is Black, and Jennifer McClellan previously warned the policy shift could hurt businesses. HBCU Hampton University's newest Athletics Hall of Fame class spans 87 years of pirate history. Honorees include Dr. Herman Nielsen, known as the godfather of Hampton tennis, five-time All-American track standout Sierra Brown, football linebacker Gareth Bonds, and basketball star LaShondra Dixon Gordon. The class also includes tennis trailblazer Art Carrington, former NFL lineman Lucien Reberg, and administrator Ollie Bowman, who will receive a Lifetime Achievement Award. The 1984-85 CIAA Championship Women's Basketball team was also named a team of distinction. As summer begins, leaders in Virginia Beach and the Boys and Girls Club of Southeast Virginia are sitting down with kids to find solutions. More than a dozen Hampton Roads teens came together Tuesday night for the first ever youth engagement roundtable addressing violence on the oceanfront, curfews, and so-called teen takeovers popping up across the region.
21: We need to understand, hey, you're a teen that lives in this region. What's your experience like living here? What should we know about? So they need to be at the table. So I'm really glad to be a part of this conversation today.
15: Black Councilwoman Jennifer Rouse, along with Mayor Bobby Dyer and a Virginia Beach police representative, attended the roundtable. And Rouse tells Wavy News 10 she plans to bring what she heard to her colleagues as a first step toward change. And a Black Chesapeake woman is turning loss into legacy in Ghana. Brittany Sessoms installed a water well in honor of 20-year-old Stratton Mitchell, who was shot and killed at the Virginia Beach oceanfront in 2015. Sessoms tells 13 News Now the well will give a village access to clean water after dozens of deaths linked to waterborne illnesses. Her organization is now working toward building another school. I'm Amber Payton on your home for Black News First, Norfolk's BIN 92.1, the Black Information Network.
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6: Kamala Harris is calling for an expansion of the Supreme Court as she reportedly considers another presidential run.
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7: BIN News This Hour, I'm Andrea Coleman. Coming up, we're revisiting our conversation with the man who helped write history.
8: So to fast forward at about 5 o'clock in the evenings, my doorbell rings and there is Dr. King with his aide de camp, who traveled with him, Reverend Bernard Lee, dead at my front door, 2751 Ivy Avenue. And so there he is. He comes into my home, and that's when I first met Dr. King.
7: Dr. Clarence B. Jones drafted Dr. Martin Luther King Jr.'s famous I Have a Dream speech. But first, here's BIN News Now. Imagine being the primary speechwriter for Dr. Martin Luther King Jr. during the Civil Rights Movement and drafting his famous I Have a Dream speech. Dr. Clarence B. Jones, a black attorney, had such an honor and privilege. Dr. Jones, who passed away last week, talked with BIN a couple of years ago about how the speech Dr. King delivered at the 1963 March on Washington differed from the one he drafted.
8: In the seventh paragraph of the written text of the speech that I had prepared, Mahalia Jackson, she's on the platform. Mahalia Jackson is his favorite gospel singer. She gets up, stands up. She's one of the featured speakers. I mean, she's one of the guest persons at the platform because she had been asked to sing. She stands up and says, "Tell him about the dream, Martin. Tell him about the dream," while he is in the process of reading the text and the material that I had prepared. And Martin King is reading the text, and he looks over at Mahalia, and he takes the written text, and he pushes it to the side. Now, I'm standing behind him, watching this. And what I see, I had traveled with Dr. King in so many places and seen him speak and heard him speak in so many places. And I noticed that when he pushed the written text to the side, he grabbed the podium, and then he took his right foot and started rubbing it from the heel of his left leg, the heel of his left foot, up to the bottom of his left calf. Now, when Baptist preachers start doing that, that's what I'd go into the Juilliard School of Music. So when Baptist preachers doing that, the only way I can translate that, that's when they're starting to, what you would say, perform like Charlie Parker. That's when they're starting to blow. That's when they're really starting to riff. So when he started rubbing his right foot from the bottom of his left heel up to the back of his left knee, I leaned over to somebody. I don't know what that person was, male or female. I don't recall what color that person was, but I do remember saying these words to that person. I said, "These people out there don't know it. but they're about ready to go to church.
7: Quite intriguing, isn't it? Dr. Jones died Friday at his home in Cupertino, California. He was 95 years old. We'll have more of our conversation with him in the days ahead. This is BIN News This Hour. I'm Andrea Coleman on the Black Information Network, home of Black News First.
15: Here's what's trending this hour. Redistricting efforts in South Carolina have ended. State lawmakers gathered at the State House on Tuesday, where a vote in favor of redrawing South Carolina's congressional map fell apart. The 18-year-old suspect wanted for a pre-prom deadly mass shooting in Tennessee is now in custody. And a judge is refusing to block Florida's new congressional map. Circuit Judge Joshua Hawks denied requests to pause the new map, which could paint as many as four Democratic-leaning districts red. I'm Amber Payton, and that's what's trending.
0: Sports on the Black Information Network.
2: Some of the top tennis players in the world are competing at the French Open. Fifth-seeded American Ben Shelton and 19th-seeded Francis Tiafoe are holding serve on the men's side. Last year's French Open champion and American Coco Gauff will be looking to defend her title as she opens as the fourth seed in this year's tournament.
9: Honestly, whenever it comes to this tournament, I don't even think about my past results here. It's obviously different thinking about last year, but I don't know, for some reason last year feels like 10 years ago. So I think for me, sometimes in my match, I know like, okay, I play well here, even if I'm not doing my best in a match. I know I can find that level just because of my history here, but it's also not something I'm thinking about entering the match.

0: ordinary people have to do extraordinary things.
1: The space features a full-size basketball court, a branch of the Chicago Public Library, acres of green space, and a full museum highlighting the Obama years in the White House. The Obama Foundation is a nonprofit collaborator of the Black Information Network. It appears a Tennessee sheriff and a county mayor are at war over money. Fox 13 Memphis obtained a copy of the settlement showing both Shelby County Sheriff Floyd Bonner and Mayor Lee Harris signed off on an $18 million agreement to resolve a $57 million budget lawsuit. But Mayor Harris tells Fox 13 he never agreed to anything, not one nickel. County commissioners meet to decide whether to approve the $18 million payout. Looks like Tiger Woods has missed last week's deadline to enter the 2026 Open PGA Championship. Sports Illustrated reports for a second straight year, he's expected to miss all four major PGA championships. The 50-year-old saw his comeback halted following a March car crash and a DUI arrest in Florida. And finally,
2: you playing soccer?
3: I don't hang out with no soccer players.
4: Black people don't play soccer.
1: That sound from a new documentary called Can We Kick It? It's hitting the People's Film Festival this May 28th in Harlem. The project explores how soccer can become a gateway to African Americans in higher education, media, sports business, and ownership opportunities ahead of the 2026 World Cup. One message in the film is that access is one major reason Black Americans have not been involved. I'm Esther Dillard on your home for Black News First, the Black Information Network.
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13: In unfortunate entertainment news, legendary jazz saxophonist Sonny Rollins has died at the age of 95. A representative for Rollins says he passed away Monday at his home in Woodstock, New York. A cause of death was not released. During his legendary career, Rollins released more than 60 albums and was honored twice by former President Barack Obama, receiving the National Medal of Arts and being named a Kennedy Center honoree in 2011. Elsewhere in entertainment, Kevin Hart is responding to backlash over controversial jokes made during Netflix roast of Kevin Hart, including a joke referencing George Floyd. During an appearance on The Breakfast Club, Hart said the joke wasn't tasteful to our culture, but defended roast comedy as a space where edgy humor is expected. Hart also made it clear he did not personally make the joke, saying his role was to produce the show, not censor comedians on stage. The comments continue to spark debate online, with critics calling the jokes offensive, while others argue roasts are meant to push boundaries. With the latest in entertainment, I'm Morgan Wood on the Black Information Network, BINnews.com, your home for Black News First.
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7: Nicole Deal on your home for 24/7 news, the Black Information Network. We began in Dallas, Texas, where three people are dead and at least one injured following a recent house party at a short-term rental property. Zakayla Patterson, who is Black, and her twin sister were there.
8: I came out the restroom and I looked over the rail and I just see a pool of blood next to her. I just see two bodies in a pool of blood.
7: The property is in a neighborhood where residents have complained for years about rentals turning into party spots. We move on to Chicago, Illinois, where a 20-year-old Black man is facing charges of first-degree murder. Police say Elijah Winsley recently shot his 74-year-old grandfather twice inside a home on the city's south side. The victim, identified as Fred Winsley Jr., also Black, was rushed to Advocate Christ Medical Center, where he died. According to police, the shooting happened in the Grisham neighborhood, and police arrested the grandson about 4 hours later. Also in predominantly Black Chicago, over 50 teens have been arrested following a recent teen takeover. The incident also resulted in five police officers being hit by a car.
9: Police say 53 people were taken into custody on Monday night and nine weapons were recovered near 57th Street Beach. Ex-Chicago police official Anthony Riccio says those arrested need to be made accountable.
10: Are there court dates for these 53 individuals? And what is the disposition going to be when they're in court?
9: That night, three teens were shot and wounded in the same area on the city's south side. I'm Perry Williams.
7: And finally, Black Los Angeles Mayor Karen Bass has been accused of violating an election law by allegedly posting a video that shows her dropping off her mail-in ballot and getting cheers from her supporters. The accusation and formal complaint was made by Spencer Pratt, who is also a mayoral candidate. He claims Bass is illegally campaigning within 100 feet of a polling location. Bass answered back on social media saying Pratt is just mad because his supporters are AI cartoons and hers are real Angelinos. I'm Nicole Deal on your home for Black News First, the Black Information Network. Your Washington Roundup is next.
11: President Trump says if a deal with Iran isn't reached, the U.S. may have to, quote, finish the job. Speaking during a cabinet meeting at the White House on Wednesday, Trump said Iran is negotiating on fumes and insisted the country cannot be allowed to obtain a nuclear weapon. He added that the effort is about protecting the world, not just the United States.
12: They're negotiating on fumes, but we'll see what happens. Maybe we have to go back and finish it. Maybe we don't.
11: Elsewhere, former President Joe Biden is suing to block the release of audio recordings and transcripts from interviews tied to the classified documents investigation led by former special counsel Robert Hur. The lawsuit filed Tuesday in federal court aims to stop the Justice Department from turning over the materials to the House Judiciary Committee and the Conservative Heritage Foundation next month. Hur ultimately declined to bring charges against Biden in the case. That's your Washington Roundup. I'm Morgan Wood on the Black Information Network.
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7: Black civil rights attorney Ben Crump says financial literacy is a civil right. 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
18: Amber Payton with BIN News Now. Democrats are crying foul after a judge refused to block Florida's new congressional map, which they say heavily favors Republicans. Congresswoman Debbie Wasserman Schultz is also facing criticism for running in District 20, a seat historically won by a Black candidate.
19: I understand these African-American community leaders concerned that they'll have probably one less Black member of Congress.
18: Five Black candidates are in the running. The Virginia Beach, Virginia NAACP is condemning a weekend march by Patriot Front at the oceanfront. More than two dozen masked people were seen carrying Confederate and Patriot Front flags. The NAACP called the group's presence a message of fear and exclusion. And federal judges are blocking Alabama's Republican-drawn congressional map, saying it likely discriminates against Black voters. The state will use a court-drawn map for this year's midterms unless the Supreme Court steps in. Get BIN News Now on demand 24/7 on the iHeartRadio app.
20: I'm Kevin Brown on your home for 24/7 News, the Black Information Network. Democrats are crying foul as a judge refuses to block Florida's new congressional map they claim heavily favors Republicans. Barry University Sean Foreman says Debbie Wasserman Schultz is getting flack for running in District 20, historically won by Black candidates.
21: What she is doing is using her seniority and her clout and her political connections to jump to the top of the field in that Democratic primary.
20: Some are going as far as calling her an occupier. Five Black candidates are running for the seat, including former Two Live Crew rapper Luke Campbell. Foreman says Debbie Wasserman Schultz is getting flack for running in District 20, which is historically Black. New York Governor Kathy Hochul is signing legislation that reforms car insurance laws that she says will result in New Yorkers' car insurance rates being lowered.
22: No longer will insurance companies be able to set your rates based on your zip code, your job, or your educational ability. And they have been doing that for years, making it more expensive.
20: Governor Hochul says the reforms include measures to combat fraud, limit damages paid out to bad actors, and ensure that drivers, not insurance companies, are prioritized. The Citizens Budget Commission says once reforms are enacted, they should bring down New York car insurance rates 10% on average.
22: When our reforms kick in, hardworking New Yorkers will be the beneficiaries. They'll have lower insurance bills instead of the insurance executives taking home bigger profits.
20: Chicago Integrated Health, a woman-led, Black-owned integrated health organization in Chicago, Illinois, offers a comprehensive approach to wellness that includes mental health therapy, clinical massage therapy, nutrition, coaching, and personal training. Founder Iris Nicole Patterson aims to provide quality whole person health care to underserved communities in the Chicago area. The organization's mission is to create a safe space for individuals and families to reclaim their health and live fully through holistic solutions tailored to each person's unique needs. Chicago Integrated Health also operates Project Thrive, a youth-centered wellness initiative, and has been featured on major media platforms for its innovative healthcare model and community impact. The law offices of Zulu Ali and Associates, LLP, celebrates its 18th year in operation, growing from a solo practice to the largest black-owned law firm in California's Inland Empire and a top five black law firm in the nation. Founded in 2007, the firm focuses on criminal defense, immigration, civil rights, and family law, serving clients facing both criminal and immigration issues. Attorney Zulu Ali's expertise in deportation defense and criminal law has led to significant legal impact, including a recent Ninth Circuit court ruling. The firm's community programs and national recognition reflect a commitment to providing quality legal representation and advocacy for marginalized populations. For more news impacting the black community, listen to the Black Information Network on the iHeartRadio app or log on to BINnews.com. 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
24: 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I'm Amber Payton on your home for 24/7 news, Norfolk's BIN 92.1, the Black Information Network. More on a story we've told you about. Virginia Beach police say a white supremacist group that marched at the oceanfront over Memorial Day weekend did not need a permit because the group did not block roads, complied with the law, and did not pose a public safety threat. Video showed about 30 people wearing masks and carrying Confederate and Patriot Front flags near the Naval Aviation Monument. The march sparked concern from residents, the Virginia Beach NAACP, and even some visitors who spoke with Wavy News 10.
25: I'm just not for, you know, having it in public. Just think that it's a losing battle to try to reintroduce that kind of stuff, you know? It's just a losing battle, you know?
24: Echoing those sentiments, NAACP chapter president Eric Majette says people reported feeling fearful and intimidated, and he's urging city leaders not to downplay the group's presence. Police say the group was monitored like any other group exercising First Amendment rights. Federal lawmakers are moving to reauthorize the Disadvantaged Business Enterprise Program, which helps women and minority-owned businesses compete for federally funded transportation contracts. The push comes after recent changes made it harder for some businesses to qualify by removing the automatic presumption that women and minority owners are disadvantaged. Supporters say the program is still needed to address discrimination and barriers in public contracting. Virginia Congressman Bobby Scott, who is black, and Jennifer McClellan previously warned the policy shift could hurt businesses. HBCU Hampton University's newest Athletics Hall of Fame class spans 87 years of pirate history. Honorees include Dr. Herman Nielsen, known as the godfather of Hampton tennis, five-time All-American track standout Sierra Brown, football linebacker Gareth Bonds, and basketball star LaShondra Dixon Gordon. The class also includes tennis trailblazer Art Carrington, former NFL lineman Lucien Reberg, and administrator Ollie Bowman, who will receive a Lifetime Achievement Award. The 1984-85 CIAA Championship women's basketball team was also named a team of distinction. As summer begins, leaders in Virginia Beach and the Boys and Girls Club of Southeast Virginia are sitting down with kids to find solutions. More than a dozen Hampton Roads teens came together Tuesday night for the first ever youth engagement roundtable addressing violence on the oceanfront, curfews, and so-called teen takeovers popping up across the region.
4: We need to understand, hey, you're a teen that lives in this region. What's your experience like living here? What should we know about? So they need to be at the table. So I'm really glad to be a part of this conversation today.
24: Black Councilwoman Jennifer Rouse, along with Mayor Bobby Dyer and a Virginia Beach police representative, attended the roundtable. And Rouse tells Wavy News 10 she plans to bring what she heard to her colleagues as a first step toward change. And a Black Chesapeake woman is turning loss into legacy in Ghana. Brittany Sessoms installed a water well in honor of 20-year-old Stratton Mitchell, who was shot and killed at the Virginia Beach oceanfront in 2015. Sessoms tells 13 News Now the well will give a village access to clean water after dozens of deaths linked to waterborne illnesses. Her organization is now working toward building another school. I'm Amber Payton on your home for Black News First, Norfolk's BIN 92.1, the Black Information Network.
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32: African-American Keisha Lance Bottoms says she plans to show up in every community as she looks to make history this November.
1: That matters to you.
33: BIN News This Hour, I'm Andrea Coleman. Coming up, we're revisiting our conversation with the man who helped write history.
34: So to fast forward at about 5 o'clock in the evenings, my doorbell rings, and there is Dr. King with his aide de camp who traveled with him, Reverend Bernard Lee. Then at my front door, 2751 Highview Avenue. And so there he is. He comes into my home, and that's when I first met Dr. King.
33: Dr. Clarence B. Jones drafted Dr. Martin Luther King Jr.'s famous I Have a Dream speech. But first, here's BIN News Now. Imagine being the primary speechwriter for Dr. Martin Luther King Jr. during the Civil Rights Movement and drafting his famous I Have a Dream speech. Dr. Clarence B. Jones, a black attorney, had such an honor and privilege. Dr. Jones, who passed away last week, talked with BIN a couple of years ago about how the speech Dr. King delivered at the 1963 March on Washington differed from the one he drafted.
34: In the seventh paragraph of the written text of the speech that I had prepared, Mahalia Jackson, she's on the platform. Mahalia Jackson is his favorite gospel singer. She gets up, stands up. She's one of the featured speakers. I mean, she's one of the guest persons at the platform because she had been asked to sing. She stands up and says, "Tell him about the dream, Martin. Tell him about the dream," while he is in the process of reading the text and the material that I had prepared. And Martin King is reading the text, and he looks over at Mahalia, and he takes the written text, and he pushes it to the side. Now, I'm standing behind him watching this. And what I see, I had traveled with Dr. King in so many places and seen him speak and heard him speak in so many places. And I noticed that when he pushed the written text to the side, he grabbed the podium and then he took his right foot and started rubbing it from the heel of his left leg, the heel of his left foot, up to the bottom of his left calf. Now, when Baptist preachers start doing that, that's what I'd go into the Juilliard School of Music. So when Baptist preachers are doing that, the only way I can translate that, that's when they're starting to, what you would say, perform like Charlie Parker. That's when they're starting to blow. That's when they're really starting to riff. So when he started rubbing his right foot from the bottom of his left heel up to the back of his left knee, I leaned over to somebody. I don't know what that person was, male or female. I don't recall what color that person was. But I do remember saying these words to that person. I said, "These people out there don't know it, but they're about ready to go to church."
33: Quite intriguing, isn't it? Well, Dr. Jones died Friday at his home in Cupertino, California. He was 95 years old. We'll have more of our conversation with him in the days ahead. This is BIN News This Hour. I'm Andrea Coleman on the Black Information Network, home of Black News First.
24: Here's what's trending this hour. The Supreme Court has received an emergency appeal from Alabama officials as they look to use a Republican-leaning map for the midterm elections. Alabama has asked for the Supreme Court to make its decision by Monday. The Justice Department is being sued by former President Biden in an attempt to block the release of audio recordings and transcripts from interviews with his biographer. And Knicks fans will have to pay up big time to attend the first NBA Finals games at Madison Square Garden since 1999. I'm Amber Payton, and that's what's trending.
1: 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Here's Morgan Wood.
3: 15 historically black colleges and universities are joining forces to pursue the nation's highest research classification. The schools have launched the Association of HBCU Research Institutions, or AHRI, with the goal of increasing research funding, recruiting top faculty and students, and expanding innovation at HBCUs. Participating schools include Howard University, Morgan State University, Florida A&M University, North Carolina A&T State University, Tennessee State University, and Texas Southern University, among others. Howard is currently the only HBCU with Research 1 or R1 status. Leaders say the effort could help close long-standing gaps in federal research funding and increase research focused on issues impacting the black community. The coalition is also backed by Harvard University through a more than $1 million grant. With the latest in HBCU news, I'm Morgan Wood on the Black Information Network, your home for Black News First.
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7: Cell phones have been an integral part of connecting our modern world. But did you know a Black nuclear engineer pioneered the technology for them? Henry Thomas Sampson was born in 1934 in Jackson, Mississippi. He earned his bachelor's degree in chemical engineering from Purdue University in 1956, followed by his master's degree from UCLA in 1961 and his PhD shortly after. In 1971, Henry Sampson created the Gamma Electric Cell. It's a device which produced long-lasting power to satellites. Sampson's innovation caught the attention of the Motorola Company, which then placed his patented technology into their telephones. This eventually led to the very first telephone calls being made using cell phones. Henry Sampson passed on June 4th, 2015. His genius and Black excellence helped create the globally connected world we share today. This is Tammy Eswick for the Black Information Network.
11: 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I'm Mike Strautmanis, and my history lives here.
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12: The Black Information Network. Here are your top stories. Black youth suicides are on the rise. An expert speaks to why and how to address the crisis. 6 years since the death of George Floyd, we take a look back. And now that the NAACP is calling on student athletes to boycott state institutions in states that support redistricting efforts that disenfranchise Black voters, some have criticized this move. Roland Martin Unfiltered reports, critics are asking why should young Black Americans jeopardize their chances of making money for politics? Sports journalist Howard Bryant broke down the NAACP's reasoning and the misinterpretation.
13: Athletes that these teenagers are being asked all by themselves to carry a movement, and they're not. They're just an extremely important economic piece of it. And we also know, too, that if there is one thing we know, it's that economic boycotts work. They are effective, and nothing is more important to those regions than college football.
12: As we've been reporting, Clarence B. Jones, the Black man who helped Dr. Martin Luther King Jr. craft the I Have a Dream speech, has passed away. The National Action Network honored his memory by releasing a clip of an interview he had back in 2023 on MSNBC. Jones said Dr. King's words weren't just impacting Black Americans, but also white and Jewish Americans. He said he knew this because he'd often ask white people why they came to the rallies. They'd answer him frankly.
14: I'm doing this because this is what my grandpa and my grandmother were. I said, what does that mean? Say, Mr. Jones, you see, they died in the Holocaust. So I listened to that. You go tell your Dr. King, I'm doing this in honor of my grandpa.
12: Jones passed away Friday at the age of 95. and the U.S. designates four airports as the only entry points for travelers arriving from Ebola-affected nations in Africa. Secretary of State Marco Rubio says there'll be enhanced Ebola screenings at those airports as a precaution.
8: We cannot and will not allow any cases of Ebola to enter the United States.
12: He says designated airports are JFK, Dulles, Hartsfield-Jackson in Atlanta, and George Bush Intercontinental in Houston. Passengers from the Congo, South Sudan, and Uganda will face temperature checks, symptom screenings, and travel history questionnaires before entering the country. And finally,
9: we have the kind of power that is merged with love.
16: Darkness cannot survive if light comes in the room. And so we got to be a light unto the world.
12: That's from the documentary Love, Joy, and Power, Tools for Liberation. It's a film about the voter registration campaign by Black Voters Matter during the last election. The film will simulcast on Roland Martin Unfiltered and the Joy Reid Show on June 1st between 6 p.m. and 10 p.m. BVM organizers will talk about Get Out to Vote efforts before the midterms. They say the event is to educate, empower, and mobilize Black communities. 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
20: 78,000 Meta employees recently received a message from CEO Mark Zuckerberg about layoffs. About 8,000 employees were told their jobs were gone. That is roughly 10% of Meta's workforce. Notifications were sent in three waves across Asia, Europe, and the U.S. on May 20th. Those who were laid off in the U.S. will receive 16 weeks of severance, plus two additional weeks for each year of service. U.S. employees will also receive 18 months of COBRA health coverage. To the roughly 70,000 employees who remain with the company, Zuckerberg shared that Meta does not expect any more company-wide layoffs this year, offering a glimpse of stability. He also admits that Meta mishandled communication leading up to the layoffs. The layoffs are tied to Meta's massive push into AI. The company plans to spend over $125 billion this year on data centers, custom chips, and training for its new Meta superintelligence labs. Money News at 24 and 54 minutes past each hour. I'm Nicole Deal on your home for Black News First, the Black Information Network.
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20: I'm Nicole Deal on your home for 24/7 News, the Black Information Network. Houston longtime Congressman Al Green is out, and current Representative Christian Menefee wins the Democratic runoff in the state's 18th congressional district. Both men are Black. Green is a longtime critic of President Trump, supporting his impeachment.
21: I'd love to have a majority, but the Constitution does not have a scintilla of a word in it indicating that you have to wait until you have a majority to impeach. It's just not there.
20: The race was a rare matchup of two men already in office, created after Texas's recent redistricting. 78-year-old Green was elected to Congress in 2004. Meanwhile, Menefee will face Republican challenger Ronald Whitfield in November. Meanwhile, in Dallas, Texas, Black former NFL football player Colin Allred is the Democratic nominee for U.S. House District 33. The former representative defeated current Representative Julie Johnson in Tuesday's primary runoff. Here's what he had to say earlier this month on redistricting.
22: This administration has, in my opinion, declared war on many of the things that I hold most dear. I'm a civil rights lawyer, as you know. I'm a voting rights lawyer by training. They've gone to complete end.
20: Johnson replaced Allred in Congress when he ran for Senate in 2024. In other news, a black family is demanding answers after 36-year-old Camelia Williams was allegedly tackled by multiple security guards at Hard Rock Hotel and Casino in Atlantic City, New Jersey. Williams reportedly had multiple issues with her room key, leading to a dispute at the front desk and police involvement over a warrant that was 14 years old. She was arrested and returned to the hotel with her daughter to retrieve belongings. Video shows guards slamming her to the ground, reportedly leaving her with a dislocated leg and other injuries. As a result, several hotel guards have been suspended. And finally, Black New York Attorney General Letitia James is joining dozens of other attorneys general in pushing back against the Kids Internet and Digital Safety Act. They say it would actually make it harder to protect children online while giving big tech companies more cover. Instead, they want Congress to pass the Kids Online Safety Act. I'm Nicole Deal on your home for Black News First, the Black Information Network. Your Healthy Minute is next.
3: 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I'm Mike Island on the Black Information Network.

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6: Ira Payton with BIN News Now. Black Congressman Christian Menifee has won the Democratic primary runoff in Texas' 18th district, defeating longtime Congressman Al Green, who is also black.
7: Congressman Green's legacy will outlive any election, and I'm committed to making sure that his legacy remains strong.
6: Menifee blamed redistricting for the matchup. He'll face Republican Ronald Dwayne Whitfield in November. Alabama officials are asking the Supreme Court to let them use a Republican-leaning congressional map for the midterms. A federal court blocked the map, ruling the state intentionally discriminated against black voters. Alabama wants a decision by Monday. And the police union in Louisville, Kentucky has sent Mayor Craig Greenberg a cease and desist letter trying to stop the city's Office of Inspector General from investigating officers. The office, along with a civilian review board, was created after Breonna Taylor, a black woman, was killed during a police raid in 2020. Get BIN News Now on demand 24/7 on the iHeartRadio app.
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9: We believe that the way you influence people in these communities is to witness to them, not to advocate for them.
8: That's the voice of Bob Woodson, who recently passed away. He was a black civil rights pioneer, but had a different philosophy when it came to poor black people. He believed the programs and set-asides only made black poverty worse.
9: I also left the civil rights movement when I realized that there was a bait-and-switch game going on, where civil rights leaders use the demographics of poor blacks as the bait, and the switch occurred when the resources arrived. It was then that they transitioned from being civil rights leaders to elected officials administering the $22 trillion in poverty programs, where 70% of every dollar didn't go to the poor, but those who served the poor. So we created a commodity out of poor people.
8: He started the nonprofit Woodson Center in 1981. In a Woodson Center interview, he continued to challenge black people, emphasizing blacks must move beyond race.
9: Our role is to go into these communities that are being destroyed by the explosions from the poverty programs and the race grievance industry and try to fashion cures by, first of all, going in asking what do these communities have. If we say 70% of the people there are raising children that are dropping out of school or in jail or on drugs, it means 30% are not. We go into the households of the 30% to find out how excellence is being pursued in the face of these barriers, to find out what lessons we can learn to apply to the 70%.
8: His black conservative philosophy, controversial. Woodson says after the Civil War, blacks started their own businesses, didn't need handouts, and he believed black people can do it on our own again. Bob Woodson, dead at 89. It was the debate that sunk President Biden's reelection bid.
10: Every single solitary person eligible for what I've been able to do with dealing with everything we have to do with, if we finally beat Medicare.
11: Thank you, President Biden.
8: While America witnessed what many called a meltdown, Then First Lady Jill Biden thought she was witnessing her husband having a stroke. Mrs. Biden, in a new CBS News interview, says she was frightened by her husband's performance and thought, quote, "Oh my God, he's having a stroke." President Biden would eventually exit the race 1 month later and endorse VP Kamala Harris for president. You want yours medium or well done, mayo, pickles, onions, or just mustard, lettuce, and tomatoes? You can have it your way on National Hamburger Day. Several fast food businesses are celebrating Thursday, some giving free and discounted burgers. And don't forget the cheese. I'm Vanessa Tyler on the Black Information Network, your home for Black News First.
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16: I'm Amber Payton on your home for 24/7 news, Norfolk's BIN 92.1, the Black Information Network. More on a story we've told you about. Virginia Beach police say a white supremacist group that marched at the oceanfront over Memorial Day weekend did not need a permit because the group did not block roads, complied with the law, and did not pose a public safety threat. Video showed about 30 people wearing masks and carrying Confederate and Patriot Front flags near the Naval Aviation Monument. The march sparked concern from residents, the Virginia Beach NAA ACP, and even some visitors who spoke with Wavy News 10.
17: I'm just not for, you know, having it in public. Just think that it's a losing battle to try to reintroduce that kind of stuff, you know? It's just a losing battle, yeah.
16: Echoing those sentiments, NAACP chapter president Eric Majette says people reported feeling fearful and intimidated, and he's urging city leaders not to downplay the group's presence. Police say the group was monitored like any other group exercising First Amendment rights. Federal lawmakers are moving to reauthorize the Disadvantaged Business Enterprise Program, which helps women and minority-owned businesses compete for federally funded transportation contracts. The push comes after recent changes made it harder for some businesses to qualify by removing the automatic presumption that women and minority owners are disadvantaged. Supporters say the program is still needed to address discrimination and barriers in public contracting. Virginia Congressman Bobby Scott, who is Black, and Jennifer McClellan previously warned the policy shift could hurt businesses. HBCU Hampton University's newest Athletics Hall of Fame class spans 87 years of pirate history. Honorees include Dr. Herman Nielsen, known as the godfather of Hampton tennis, five-time All-American track standout Sierra Brown, football linebacker Gareth Bonds, and basketball star Lashondra Dixon Gordon. The class also includes tennis trailblazer Art Carrington, former NFL lineman Lucien Reberg, and administrator Ollie Bowman, who will receive a Lifetime Achievement Award. The 1984-85 CIAA Championship women's basketball team was also named a team of distinction. As summer begins, leaders in Virginia Beach and the Boys and Girls Club of Southeast Virginia are sitting down with kids to find solutions. More than a dozen Hampton Roads teens came together Tuesday night for the first ever youth engagement roundtable addressing violence on the oceanfront, curfews, and so-called teen takeovers popping up across the region.
18: We need to understand, hey, you're a teen that lives in this region. What's your experience like living here? What should we know about? So they need to be at the table. So I'm really glad to be a part of this conversation today.
16: Black Councilwoman Jennifer Rouse, along with Mayor Bobby Dyer and a Virginia Beach police representative, attended the roundtable. And Rouse tells Wavy News 10 she plans to bring what she heard to her colleagues as a first step toward change. And a black Chesapeake woman is turning loss into legacy in Ghana. Brittany Sessoms installed a water well in honor of 20-year-old Stratton Mitchell, who was shot and killed at the Virginia Beach oceanfront in 2015. Sessoms tells 13 News Now the well will give a village access to clean water after dozens of deaths linked to waterborne illnesses. Her organization is now working toward building another school. I'm Amber Payton on your home for Black News First, Norfolk's BIN 92.1, the Black Information Network.
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23: 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We're falling in the bottom half. 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
24: BIN News This Hour, I'm Andrea Coleman. Coming up, we're revisiting our conversation with the man who helped write history.
25: So to fast forward at about 5 o'clock in the evenings, my doorbell rings and there is Dr. King with his aide de camp who traveled with him, Reverend Bernard Lee. Then at my front door, 2751 Ivy Avenue. And so there he is. He comes into my home, and that's when I first met Dr. King.
24: Dr. Clarence B. Jones drafted Dr. Martin Luther King Jr.'s famous I Have a Dream speech. But first, here's BIN News Now. Imagine being the primary speechwriter for Dr. Martin Luther King Jr. during the Civil Rights Movement and drafting his famous I Have a Dream speech. Dr. Clarence B. Jones, a Black attorney, had such an honor and privilege. Dr. Jones, who passed away last week, talked with BIN a couple of years ago about how the speech Dr. King delivered at the 1963 March on Washington differed from the one he drafted.
25: In the seventh paragraph of the written text of the speech that I had prepared, Mahalia Jackson, she's on the platform. Mahalia Jackson is his favorite gospel singer. She gets up, stands up, She's one of the featured speakers. I mean, she's one of the guest persons at the platform because she had been asked to sing. She stands up and says, "Tell him about the dream, Martin. Tell him about the dream," while he is in the process of reading the text and the material that I had prepared. And Martin King is reading a text, and he looks over at Mahalia, and he takes the written text, and he pushes it to the side. Now, I'm standing behind him, watching this. And what I see, I had traveled with Dr. King in so many places and seen him speak and heard him speak in so many places. And I noticed that when he pushed the written text to the side, he grabbed the podium and then he took his right foot and started rubbing it from the heel of his left leg, the heel of his left foot, up to the bottom of his left calf. Now, when Baptist preachers start doing that, that's what I'd go into the Juilliard School of Music. So when Baptist preachers are doing that, the only way I can translate that, that's when they're starting to, what you would say, perform like Charlie Parker. That's when they're starting to blow. That's when they're really starting to riff. So when he started rubbing his right foot from the bottom of his left heel up to the back of his left knee, I leaned over to somebody. I don't know what that person was, male or female. I don't recall what color that person was. But I do remember saying these words to that person. I said, "These people out there don't know it, but they're about ready to go to church."
24: Quite intriguing, isn't it? Dr. Jones died Friday at his home in Cupertino, California. He was 95 years old. We'll have more of our conversation with him in the days ahead. This is BIN News This Hour. I'm Andrea Coleman on the Black Information Network, home of Black News First.
16: Here's what's trending this hour. Redistricting efforts in South Carolina have ended. State lawmakers gathered at the State House on Tuesday, where a vote in favor of redrawing South Carolina's congressional map fell apart. The 18-year-old suspect wanted for a pre-prom deadly mass shooting in Tennessee is now in custody. And a judge is refusing to block Florida's new congressional map. Circuit Judge Joshua Hawks denied requests to pause the new map, which could paint as many as four Democratic-leaning districts red. I'm Amber Payton, and that's what's trending.
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0: Some of the top tennis players in the world are competing at the French Open. Fifth-seeded American Ben Shelton and 19th-seeded Francis Tiafoe are holding serve on the men's side. Last year's French Open champion and American Coco Gauff will be looking to defend her title as she opens as the fourth seed in this year's tournament.
1: Honestly, whenever it comes to this tournament, I don't even think about my past results here. It's obviously different thinking about last year, but I don't know, for some reason last year feels like 10 years ago. So I think for me, sometimes in my match, I know like, okay, I play well here, even if I'm not doing my best in the match. I know I can find that level just because of my history here, but it's also not something I'm thinking about entering the match.
0: Knickerbockers are on their way to the NBA Finals for the first time since 1999. And Knicks fans are on cloud nine.
2: Let's go, let's go, let's go, New York.
0: Knicks head coach Mike Brown.
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0: tells Fox 13 he never agreed to anything, not one nickel. County commissioners meet to decide whether to approve the $18 million payout. Looks like Tiger Woods has missed last week's deadline to enter the 2026 Open PGA Championship. Sports Illustrated reports for a second straight year, he's expected to miss all four major PGA championships. The 50-year-old saw his comeback halted following a March car crash and a DUI arrest in Florida. And finally,
1: you playing soccer?
2: I don't hang out with no soccer players.
3: Black people don't play soccer.
0: That sound from a new documentary called Can We Kick It? It's hitting the People's Film Festival this May 28th in Harlem. The project explores how soccer can become a gateway to African Americans in higher education, media, sports business, and ownership opportunities ahead of the 2026 World Cup. One message in the film is that access is one major reason Black Americans have not been involved. I'm Esther Dillard on your home for Black News First, the Black Information Network.
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12: Well, Dame Dash is making a return to the music business with a new venture called Dash Records. The Rockefeller co-founder announced the label on social media, saying he's looking to build a new wave of talent across multiple creative fields, not just music. The company is currently searching for recording artists, producers, videographers, engineers, stylists, and even digital marketers, inviting creatives to submit their work directly. And the debate surrounding Kevin Hart's Netflix roast continues to heat up, with critics questioning where the line should be drawn in comedy. Media personality Dr. Umar Johnson is among those speaking out, arguing that several jokes during the special, touching on slavery, racial stereotypes, and the death of George Floyd, crossed from humor into disrespect. He also took issue with Hart's reaction, suggesting the comedian appeared to laugh along and raising concerns about cultural accountability. Meanwhile, members of Hart's inner circle, including the Plastic Cup Boys, have pushed back on the criticism, telling Dr. Umar to focus on his own controversy. With the latest in entertainment at 17 and 47 minutes past each hour, I'm Bree Wood on the Black Information Network, your home for Black News First. On August...
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3: The civil rights leader who helped Martin Luther King Jr. write his I Have a Dream speech has passed away. Clarence B. Jones was one of the organizers of the 1963 March on Washington, where Dr. King delivered his famous speech. Fellow civil rights activist Al Sharpton called Jones a brilliant strategist, lawyer, author, and philanthropist. He said many of us owe a great debt to Clarence Jones. Jones died Friday at his home in Cupertino, California. He was 95 years old.
4: All evacuation orders are now over in Garden Grove, California, after experts and first responders were first able to stabilize a damaged chemical storage tank. However, the mayor has a message for JKN aerospace officials.
5: That there must be accountability. JKN must be held accountable for their role in this incident.
4: Last week, officials were worried that the compromised tank might explode and cause a massive blast that led up to upwards of 50,000 people being ordered to evacuate the area. Tuesday night, police and fire officials said the remaining 16,000 evacuated residents can return home.
3: A Minnesota couple is facing criminal charges after their young daughter was accused of handing out THC gummies in middle school. Earlier this month, police say several students became sick after they claimed they ate sour strips from the student's daughter. One child told detectives the girl's father was supplying her with vape cartridges to sell.
6: Am I happy that the event took place? I am not happy that the event took place. Am I happy with how we responded? I am.
3: Martin, a black man, and his wife, Amanda Holst, have been charged with aggravated sale of a controlled substance, aggravated possession of a controlled substance, and drug possession.
4: And the law offices of Zulu Ali and Associates is celebrating its 18th year in business. It's becoming the largest black-owned law firm in California's Inland Empire and one of the top five black law firms in the nation. The firm focuses on criminal defense, immigration, civil rights, and family law. Attorney Zulu Ali, the founder, said the firm's impact extends to international courts. The firm has experienced notable legal victories while creating community programs, supporting youth mentoring, and veterans.
3: I'm Misty Jordan, along with Esther Dillard, on your home for Black News First, the Black Information Network. Now, here's your Washington Roundup.
7: President Trump says if a deal with Iran isn't reached, the U.S. may have to, quote, finish the job. Speaking during a cabinet meeting at the White House on Wednesday, Trump said Iran is negotiating on fumes and insisted the country cannot be allowed to obtain a nuclear weapon. He added that the effort is about protecting the world, not just the United States.
8: They're negotiating on fumes, but we'll see what happens. Maybe we have to go back and finish it. Maybe we don't.
7: Elsewhere, former President Joe Biden is suing to block the release of audio recordings and transcripts from interviews tied to the classified documents investigation led by former special counsel Robert Hur. The lawsuit filed Tuesday in federal court aims to stop the Justice Department from turning over the materials to the House Judiciary Committee and the Conservative Heritage Foundation next month. Hur ultimately declined to bring charges against Biden in the case. That's your Washington Roundup. I'm Morgan Wood on the Black Information Network.
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16: Americans could soon feel more pressure at the gas pump, the grocery store, and on credit cards as new inflation numbers are expected to show up in prices continue through April. Economists say one of the biggest drivers right now is energy costs tied to tensions and fighting involving Iran, which have already started pushing gas prices higher. And here's why this matters for your wallet. If inflation stays hot, the Federal Reserve may decide not to cut interest rates anytime soon and could even raise them again later. That would keep borrowing expensive for everyday Americans trying to buy homes, finance cars, use credit cards, or pay down debt. If these rates stay high longer, it could also slow hiring, make businesses more cautious about spending, and keep monthly payments elevated for millions of Americans already stretched thin. This is also shaping up to be a major early test for incoming Federal Reserve Chair Kevin Warsh, who is officially expected to take over Friday as President Trump continues pushing for lower interest rates to boost the economy. With Money News at 24 and 54 minutes past each hour, I'm Mimi Brown on your home for Black News First, the Black Information Network.
17: Amber Payton with BIN News Now. Democrats are crying foul after a judge refused to block Florida's new congressional map, which they say heavily favors Republicans. Congresswoman Debbie Wasserman Schultz is also facing criticism for running in District 20, a seat historically won by a Black candidate.
18: I understand these African-American community leaders concerned that they'll have probably one less Black member of Congress.
17: Five Black candidates are in the running. The Virginia Beach, Virginia NAACP is condemning a weekend march by Patriot Front at the oceanfront. More than two dozen masked people were seen carrying Confederate and Patriot Front flags. The NAACP called the group's presence a message of fear and exclusion. And federal judges are blocking Alabama's Republican-drawn congressional map, saying it likely discriminates against Black voters. The state will use a court-drawn map for this year's midterms unless the Supreme Court steps in. Get BIN News Now on demand 24/7 on the iHeartRadio app.
19: I'm Vanessa Tyler on the Black Information Network, your home for Black News First. If life today is overwhelming for most Black adults, imagine what it's like for Black children and teens. The numbers are frightening, pointing to a crisis in the suicide rates. This is a medical emergency, and we are bringing in the doctor, Dr. Sala Webb, with the American Academy of Child and Adolescent Psychiatry. Doctor, welcome.
20: Thank you so much, Vanessa, for having me. Glad to be here.
19: You have really disturbing numbers to report. Tell us about it.
20: That is true, Vanessa. One in five U.S. children experience a mental, emotional, or behavioral health challenge each year. And in our Black community, those numbers are even more concerning.
19: What's happening, doctor? Why are Black children so pushed to the edge?
20: It is multifactorial for sure. And what we're finding in research from these past few years, that the suicide rate among Black adolescents aged 10 to 17 is increasing over the past 10 years. And it's now the second leading cause of death in our youth, just second beside homicide.
19: How many Black children receive mental health care? How treatable are these conditions? Must medication be used?
20: It is very treatable, and that is part of what we want to get the word out on. So understanding a mental health condition, of course, we all experience our up and downs as life comes to us, and those things are usually transient. But when someone is facing a mental health illness, that is something that is persistent. There are many different ways to treat this. Sometimes medication is required, but often the first step we use is therapy to help to engage that young person as well as their family and support system in getting the help that they need. Are they isolating more? Are they retreating more? Are they no longer participating in events that they used to do? Maybe they used to be on the soccer team or they used to play in the band. Is it that they're no longer going to practices and avoiding those things? Are they avoiding their friends? We may also see changes in their sleep behavior, and we do want to catch them and intervene before it gets to a severe intervention of someone, you know, trying to hurt themselves or trying to kill themselves.
4: And where can parents go for help and to learn more?
20: Thank you, Vanessa. So as you mentioned earlier, I'm with the American Academy of Child and Adolescent Psychiatry, and we are the nation's leading authority on mental health needs of children and youth. We have a website at aacap.org where anyone can go, but we have a really good section for our parents that's called Facts for Families.
4: Dr. Sala Webb of the American Academy of Child and Adolescent Psychiatry, thank you so much.
20: Thank you. My pleasure.
4: With Black News First, I'm Vanessa Tyler on the Black Information Network.
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26: I'm Amber Payton on your home for 24/7 news, Norfolk's BIN 92.1, the Black Information Network. More on a story we've told you about. Virginia Beach police say a white supremacist group that marched at the oceanfront over Memorial Day weekend did not need a permit because the group did not block roads, complied with the law, and did not pose a public safety threat. Video showed about 30 people wearing masks and carrying Confederate and Patriot Front flags near the Naval Aviation Monument. The march sparked concern from residents, the Virginia Beach NAACP, and even some visitors who spoke with Wavy News 10.
27: I'm just not for, you know, having it in public. Just think that it's a losing battle to try to reintroduce that kind of stuff, you know? It's just a losing battle, you know?
26: Echoing those sentiments, NAACP Chapter President Eric Majette says people reported feeling fearful and intimidated, and he's urging city leaders not to downplay the group's presence. Police say the group was monitored like any other group exercising First Amendment rights. Federal lawmakers are moving to reauthorize the Disadvantaged Business Enterprise Program, which helps women and minority-owned businesses compete for federally funded transportation contracts. The push comes after recent changes made it harder for some businesses to qualify by removing the automatic presumption that women and minority owners are disadvantaged. Supporters say the program is still needed to address discrimination and barriers in public contracting. Virginia Congressman Bobby Scott, who is Black, and Jennifer McClellan previously warned the policy shift could hurt businesses. HBCU Hampton University's newest Athletics Hall of Fame class spans 87 years of pirate history. Honorees include Dr. Herman Nielsen, known as the godfather of Hampton tennis, five-time All-American track standout Sierra Brown, football linebacker Gareth Bonds, and basketball star LaShondra Dixon Gordon. The class also includes tennis trailblazer Art Carrington, former NFL lineman Lucien Reberg, and administrator Ollie Bowman, who will receive a Lifetime Achievement Award. The 1984-85 CIAA Championship women's basketball team was also named a team of distinction. As summer begins, leaders in Virginia Beach and the Boys and Girls Club of Southeast Virginia are sitting down with kids to find solutions. More than a dozen Hampton Roads teens came together Tuesday night for the first ever youth engagement roundtable addressing violence on the oceanfront, curfews, and so-called teen takeovers popping up across the region.
28: We need to understand, hey, you're a teen that lives in this region. What's your experience like living here? What should we know about? So they need to be at the table. So I'm really glad to be a part of this conversation today.
26: Black Councilwoman Jennifer Rouse, along with Mayor Bobby Dyer and a Virginia Beach police representative, attended the roundtable. And Rouse tells Wavy News 10 she plans to bring what she heard to her colleagues as a first step toward change. And a Black Chesapeake woman is turning loss into legacy in Ghana. Brittany Sessoms installed a water well in honor of 20-year-old Stratton Mitchell, who was shot and killed at the Virginia Beach oceanfront in 2015. Sessoms tells 13 News Now the well will give a village access to clean water after dozens of deaths linked to waterborne illnesses. Her organization is now working toward building another school. I'm Amber Payton on your home for Black News First, Norfolk's BIN 92.1, the Black Information Network.
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2: To spending cuts.
32: Public health advocates also warn that cuts to U.S. global health programs could weaken response efforts abroad and preparedness at home.
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33: Missouri Governor Mike Kehoe's power to call the 2025 special legislative session that led to the approval of the state's new congressional maps is being challenged.
2: Black News First.
34: BIN News This Hour, I'm Andrea Coleman. Coming up, we're revisiting our conversation with the man who helped write history.
35: So to fast forward at about 5 o'clock in the evenings, my doorbell rings, and there is Dr. King with his aide de camp, who traveled with him, Reverend Bernard Lee, dead at my front door, 2751 Ivy Avenue. And so there he is. He comes into my home, and that's when I first met Dr. King.
34: Dr. Clarence B. Jones drafted Dr. Martin Luther King Jr.'s famous I Have a Dream speech. But first, here's BIN News Now. Imagine being the primary speechwriter for Dr. Martin Luther King Jr. during the Civil Rights Movement and drafting his famous I Have a Dream speech. Dr. Clarence B. Jones, a Black attorney, had such an honor and privilege. Dr. Jones, who passed away last week, talked with BIN a couple of years ago about how the speech Dr. King delivered at the 1963 March on Washington differed from the one he drafted.
35: In the 7th paragraph of the written text of the speech that I had prepared, Mahalia Jackson, she's on the platform. Mahalia Jackson is his favorite gospel singer. She gets up, stands up. She's one of the featured speakers. I mean, she's one of the guest persons at the platform because she had been asked to sing. She stands up and says, Tell him about the dream, Martin. Tell him about the dream while he is in the process of reading the text and the material that I had prepared. And Martin King is reading a text and he looks over at Mahalia and he takes the written text and he pushes it to the side. Now I'm standing behind him watching this. And what I see, I had traveled with Dr. King in so many places and seen him speak and heard him speak in so many places. And I noticed that when he pushed the written text to the side, he grabbed the podium and then he took his right foot and started rubbing it from the heel of his left leg, the heel of his left foot, up to the bottom of his left calf. Now, when Baptist preachers start doing that, that's what I'd gone to the Juilliard School of Music. So when Baptist preachers are doing that, the only way I can translate that, that's when they're starting to, what you would say, perform like Charlie Parker. That's when they're starting to blow. That's when they're really starting to riff. So when he started rubbing his right foot from the bottom of his left heel up to the back of his left knee, I leaned over to somebody. I don't know what that person was, male or female. I don't recall what color that person was. But I do remember saying these words to that person. I said, these people out there don't know it, but they're about ready to go to church.
34: Quite intriguing, isn't it? Dr. Jones died Friday at his home in Cupertino, California. He was 95 years old. We'll have more of our conversation with him in the days ahead. This is BIN News This Hour. I'm Andrea Coleman on the Black Information Network, home of Black News First.
26: Here's what's trending this hour. The Supreme Court has received an emergency appeal from Alabama officials as they look to use a Republican-leaning map for the midterm elections. Alabama has asked for the Supreme Court to make its decision by Monday. The Justice Department is being sued by former President Biden in an attempt to block the release of audio recordings and transcripts from interviews with his biographer. And Knicks fans will have to pay up big time to attend the first NBA Finals games at Madison Square Garden since 1999. I'm Amber Payton, and that's what's trending.
2: 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Here's Morgan Wood.
0: 15 historically black colleges and universities are joining forces to pursue the nation's highest research classification. The schools have launched the Association of HBCU Research Institutions, or AHRI, with the goal of increasing research funding, recruiting top faculty and students, and expanding innovation at HBCUs. Participating schools include Howard University, Morgan State University, Florida A&M University, North Carolina A&T State University, Tennessee State University, and Texas Southern University, among others. Howard is currently the only HBCU with Research 1 or R1 status. Leaders say the effort could help close long-standing gaps in federal research funding and increase research focused on issues impacting the black community. The coalition is also backed by Harvard University through a more than $1 million grant. With the latest in HBCU news, I'm Morgan Wood on the Black Information Network, your home for Black News First.
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5: Opinions, beliefs, and viewpoints expressed in this commentary are those of the author and do not necessarily represent those of BIN and its founding partners and employees. Now it's time to bring the funk with Roland S. Martin.
6: Looks like former NFL head coach Brian Flores is not playing games with the National Football League. The NFL appealed to the United States Supreme Court, trying to force Flores to go through arbitration as opposed to going through the court system in his lawsuit against the NFL. Now, remember, the former Miami Dolphins head coach sued the NFL claiming racism against black coaches. The NFL does not want discovery. They do not want their emails and documents actually being made public in a trial. So they tried to stop it. Well, the Supreme Court said, no, they refused to intervene in this discrimination lawsuit. Now, keep in mind, Flores is still in the NFL. He's the Minnesota Vikings defensive coordinator, but he has not backed down one time. His attorneys, David Gottlieb and Douglas Wigdor, they have made it clear that they are not going to just roll over or even settle this case. This is what they said, quote, "The NFL must now accept that its commissioner cannot be the arbitrator over discrimination claims against the league and its teams. We look forward to litigating these claims in court." Now, Flores sued the NFL as well as the Denver Broncos, New York Giants, and the Houston Texans, essentially saying that he had sham interviews with them. Now, his lawsuit is also joined by Steve Wilks. So, folks, what you have going on is finally a real lawsuit that could expose the racism in the NFL. And I think, unlike Colin Kaepernick, Brian Flores is not going to settle. He wants the NFL to be exposed. And I really hope and pray that he moves forward and doesn't settle, because they should be held accountable. I'm Roland Martin on the Black Information Network.
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7: Home for 24/7 news, the Black Information Network. Representatives guiding green stormwater projects are making sure black neighborhoods are included. Such projects reportedly are less likely to happen in black communities, but civic engagement personnel for major cities across the nation continue to fight for legislation that brings green stormwater infrastructure to black neighborhoods as well. According to the Cary Institute, in largely black-populated cities like Baltimore, Maryland, they are far less likely to see a service like that come their way. Many cities have underprivileged communities. Even in Philadelphia, Pennsylvania, Chevelle Higgs, the city's civic engagement coordinator, is supporting a legislative resolution on green stormwater infrastructure, asking for a yes vote on its passage. Higgs, who is African-American, recently testified to city council on the project's merits.
8: It sweeps up pollutants, overwhelms our aging combined sewer system, and sends untreated sewage straight into our rivers and creeks. Green roofs and stormwater planters keep that pollution out of our waterways by capturing and filtering stormwater before it reaches the drain.
7: Higgs tells how the problem creates a daily struggle for people who do not have anything to do with bringing on the situation they have to endure.
8: I see every day how environmental burdens fall hardest on Philadelphia's neighborhoods. Residents tell me about how the air they breathe, the extreme heat they endure, and the flooding and sewage overflows they face. Conditions they did nothing to create.
7: In black communities across the nation, there are people like Higgs who continue to work to eradicate the disparities in services to communities. Investigators are saying that multiple shooting deaths over the holiday weekend in the Mid-South were all linked to domestic violence or personal conflict. Investigators in Memphis found a 24-year-old woman who was critically injured during a fight with a former partner. She later died. A 16-year-old was shot and killed, with another 16-year-old in custody in that case. Also, a 38-year-old woman was found dead. In Memphis, police chased a suspect, which was her boyfriend, to Mississippi before he was arrested. Parnika Martin of Tennessee tells WHBQ she thought with the heavy police presence and National Guard troops sent down that these issues would be resolved.
9: I thought the National Guard and police presence supposed to have been helping all that.
7: Martin, who is African-American, says guns can be obtained with relative ease.
9: Anybody can get a gun. I can get a gun, and my little nephew or somebody can get my gun. Just because I'm supposed to have it don't mean I'm supposed to have it.
7: Like her neighbors and people across the country, she is concerned about the upcoming holidays and the troubles that come with them in some neighborhoods. Here's something that could catch on nationwide to help with the problem of violence on school properties. The Ohio School Safety Center is giving school districts across the state access to another tool. They have several mobile camera trailers that can be set up during events and activities like football and basketball games. The trailers have cameras mounted to tall posts that law enforcement can use to have a big view of crowds. For more on these stories and national, international, state, and local news impacting the Black community, listen to the Black Information Network on the free iHeartRadio app or log on to BINnews.com. 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
13: The Congressional Black Caucus now urging major U.S. corporations to oppose redistricting efforts,
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20: A new study is raising a tough question about the American dream. Is buying a home now more important than your parents' wealth or your own paycheck? Researchers looked at millions of families and found people whose parents owned homes were far more likely to become homeowners themselves, even when they earned similar incomes as adults. For a lot of Americans, especially Black families who were historically locked out of home ownership and generational wealth, buying a home is getting harder even with a good job. Researchers say the issue is not just income anymore, it's access to wealth. Things like parents helping with a down payment, helping with rent while you save, or passing down property can dramatically change whether someone is eventually able to buy a home. And the gap is huge. The average homeowner now has nearly $400,000 in wealth compared to over $10,000 for renters. The study also found it's becoming especially difficult to buy homes in expensive cities like Los Angeles, New York, Seattle, and Boston, forcing many families to choose between career opportunities and affordable housing. With Money News at 24 and 54 minutes past each hour, I'm Mimi Brown on your home for Black News First, the Black Information Network.
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21: Congressman Christian Menefee won the Democratic primary runoff in Texas's 18th congressional district. The Black politician defeated longtime Congressman Al Green. In his victory speech, Menefee blamed redistricting for the matchup.
23: Made us have to fight for crumbs when right now we know that January 20th of next year, both Congressman Green and I should still be serving in the House of Representatives.
21: The 78-year-old Green has been in Congress for two decades. He's a staunch critic of President Trump, who was famously escorted out of Trump's State of the Union address. Menefee was sworn in to represent the Houston-based district earlier this year after winning a special election to serve out the rest of the term of late Congressman Sylvester Turner. He'll face Republican Ronald Dwayne Whitfield in November.
22: A Republican-drawn Alabama congressional map is being blocked by federal judges. A three-judge panel maintained the 2023 map likely discriminates against Black voters. The judges said the recent Supreme Court decision that narrowed the Voting Rights Act doesn't impact that finding. The ruling means unless the Supreme Court steps in, Alabama will have to use a court-drawn map for this year's midterms. That includes a second majority Black district.
21: Spencer Pratt is accusing Los Angeles Mayor Karen Bass of illegal campaigning in the race for mayor. The former reality TV star turned mayoral candidate says Bass, a Black woman, violated an election law by posting a video that shows her dropping off her mail-in ballot while supporters cheered. Pratt says Bass was illegally campaigning within 100 feet of a polling location. On social media, Bass posted she follows the rules and Pratt is just mad because his supporters are AI cartoons and hers are real Angelinos.
22: And Disneyland is expanding its Celebrate Soulfully programming in 2026. They'll offer events highlighting Black culture, music, food, and art. On Juneteenth, the downtown Disney District will host Disney on the Yard, Yard Fest, a community celebration honoring HBCUs. The lineup will feature Black-led storytelling tied to Princess Tanya, experiences, and displays honoring influential Black leaders and artists. Disney will also offer experiences during Black Music Month and Black History Month next year.
21: I'm Misty Jordan, along with Esther Dillard, on your home for Black News First, the Black Information Network. 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
0: Millions of Americans get food poisoning every year, and health experts say summer grilling season can increase the risk. The Cleveland Clinic recommends marinating food in the refrigerator, not on the counter, and avoiding cross-contamination by using separate cutting boards and utensils for raw meat and vegetables. The USDA says steaks and roasts should reach an internal temperature of 145 degrees, while ground meats should be cooked to 160 and poultry 165. This is important in the Black community, where higher rates of food insecurity and health conditions like diabetes and hypertension can make foodborne illnesses more dangerous. According to the CDC, Black Americans are also more likely to experience severe complications from preventable health issues, making food safety a key public health concern heading into the summer months. That's your Healthy Minutes. I'm Morgan Wood on the Black Information Network, your home for Black News.

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8: Amber Payton with BIN News Now. Black Congressman Christian Menefee has won the Democratic primary runoff in Texas' 18th district, defeating longtime Congressman Al Green, who is also black.
9: Congressman Green's legacy will outlive any election, and I'm committed to making sure that his legacy remains strong.
8: Menefee blamed redistricting for the matchup. He'll face Republican Ronald Dwayne Whitfield in November. Alabama officials are asking the Supreme Court to let them use a Republican-leaning congressional map for the midterms. A federal court blocked the map, ruling the state intentionally discriminated against black voters. Alabama wants a decision by Monday. And the police union in Louisville, Kentucky has sent Mayor Craig Greenberg a cease and desist letter trying to stop the city's Office of Inspector General from investigating officers. The office, along with a civilian review board, was created after Breonna Taylor, a black woman, was killed during a police raid in 2020. Get BIN News Now on demand 24/7 on the iHeartRadio app.
10: I'm Kevin Brown on your home for 24/7 News, the Black Information Network. All evacuation orders are now over in Garden Grove, California, after experts and first responders were able to stabilize a damaged chemical storage tank. This man is ready to return home.
11: Huge relief. Missed my home.
10: Police and fire officials said the remaining 16,000 evacuated residents can return home. The Orange County Fire Authority says the temperature in the tank is now down to about 90 degrees. Late last week, officials were worried that the compromised tank might explode and cause a massive blast. Over the weekend, 50,000 people were evacuated in multiple cities around Garden Grove. County and state prosecutors are now investigating the incident. This resident says he's going to waste no time making himself right back at home.
11: Sleep, hug my bed, clean everything for sure.
10: A devastated New York City mom who lost her son to subway surfing is speaking out following yet another death. A 14-year-old boy was killed and an 18-year-old critically injured last Friday while riding atop a subway train headed over the Williamsburg Bridge. The site for heartbreak for Norma Nazzaro in 2023 when she lost her 15-year-old son Zachary to subway surfing.
12: It impacted me heavily more because it was the same train and the same bridge.
10: NYPD Transit Chief Joseph Galata joined Nazzaro at a news briefing, saying that many subway surfers are repeat offenders, enticed by social media to perform a dangerous, life-threatening stunt. The mother's warning to teens was simple. Please stop subway surfing. Chief Collado says transit police have made more than 80 saves so far this year. The American Cancer Society updated their guidelines to include two new screening options for colorectal cancer, including a blood test. Black Americans face the highest colorectal cancer incidence and mortality rates of any racial ethnic group in the U.S., they're 20% more likely to be diagnosed with CRC and 40% more likely to die compared to white Americans. The ACS recommends colonoscopy tests every 10 years, starting at age 45, but many Americans skip this evaluation. The ACS researchers highlighted the importance of early detection and expanded screening options to reduce mortality rates. The new recommendations include a blood-based test and an at-home stool-based test with positive results requiring follow-up colonoscopy exams. The 18-year-old suspect wanted in a pre-prom deadly mass shooting in Tennessee is now in custody. The Aquarius Lax, who was black, is accused of shooting seven people during a pre-prom picture gathering at a local park on May 8th in the city of Brownsville. A 17-year-old girl was shot to death while six others suffered injuries. Authorities haven't said if Lax has any criminal history or given details about how he was arrested. Morgan State University's Department of Nursing achieved a perfect pass rate among its 2025 graduates, securing its position as the top-ranked nursing program in Maryland for the 2025-2026 academic year. The accomplishment reflects the program's dedication to excellence and readiness of graduates to enter the profession. Students attribute their success to rigorous preparation, including simulation labs and postgraduate study programs. The achievement has been celebrated by faculty, graduates, and students, highlighting the program's commitment to producing highly skilled nurses. I'm Kevin Brown on your home for Black News First, the Black Information Network.
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16: We don't know what's going on, but we do know this is not the norm and something is wrong. We can feel it in our spirit. Something is wrong. We just want to know, where is he? Who has something to do with him being missing? And where can we find him? That's it.
10: That's a member of a Black Atlanta area family desperately trying to find their loved one. Investigators say 20-year-old Derek Samuel disappeared nearly a month ago. He was reportedly last seen at a department store. Since then, police have used drones and canine teams to try and find him. But so far, nothing. His aunt spoke with Atlanta News First Television.
16: It's rough. I'm not going to even lie. We have our days. We have good days. We have bad days. But mainly, it's overwhelming. It's hurtful. It's very hurtful. It's very hurtful. And we're tired. Like, we're literally going out there after work, before work, after work, and before work. And we're looking.
10: Police say a $15,000 reward is now being offered in the case. Five Chicago police officers are recovering after they were hit by a car while trying to control a mostly black teen takeover on the city's west side. One black witness tells what she saw at the scene.
17: It looked like millions of kids out here. Kids were all on top of their cars. They were stopping in the middle of the street twerking, and it was ridiculous.
10: The police say the vehicle jumped a curb and slammed into a patrol car, a utility pole, and a fence before coming to a stop. An 18-year-old who allegedly drove the car is in custody. Meanwhile, the mayor says parents have to be accountable for their kids' actions. Black Maryland Governor Wes Moore is signing more than 100 bills into law. The measures include the Youth Charging Reform Act, which is designed to end the automatic charging and prosecution of minors as adults for certain crimes. Supporters of the measure say it prioritizes rehabilitation for young people. The governor will also sign the Transit and Housing Opportunity Act, which is an initiative to ease housing cost burdens and encourage what they call high-density, mixed-use development near major rail transit stations.
18: Moore will also sign the Housing Certainty Act into law, which is designed to stabilize housing development, lower costs, and accelerate the construction of affordable homes. And Big Brothers Big Sisters of South Texas says about 400 boys in the San Antonio area alone are in need of a mentor, and black men are especially wanted in that effort. The average mentoring relationship lasts about 3 years. Other cities with large groups of young black people are looking for black mentors as well. For more stories of interest to the black community, log on to BINnews.com. You can also check us out on all social media platforms. I'm Mike Stevens on your home for Black News First, the Black Information Network.
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20: When you work undercover, you really have to play the role because you stand to lose more than just an Oscar. 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
21: In the 1980s, a new generation of American special agents landed in Latin America, tasked with capturing a new breed of ultra-violent narco-terrorist.
23: She would kill you if you owed her money. 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She would kill you if you personally insulted her. 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
28: BIN News This Hour, I'm Andrea Coleman. Coming up, we're revisiting our conversation with the man who helped write history.
29: So to fast forward at about 5 o'clock in the evenings, my doorbell rings and there is Dr. King with his aide de camp, who traveled with him, Reverend Bernard Lee, dead at my front door, 2751 Highview Avenue. And so there he is. He comes into my home, and that's when I first met Dr. King.
28: Dr. Clarence B. Jones drafted Dr. Martin Luther King Jr.'s famous I Have a Dream speech. But first, here's BIN News Now. Imagine being the primary speechwriter for Dr. Martin Luther King Jr. during the Civil Rights Movement and drafting his famous I Have a Dream speech. Dr. Clarence B. Jones, a black attorney, had such an honor and privilege. Dr. Jones, who passed away last week, talked with BIN a couple of years ago about how the speech Dr. King delivered at the 1963 March on Washington differed from the one he drafted.
29: In the 7th paragraph of the written text of the speech that I prepared, Mahalia Jackson, she's on the platform. Mahalia Jackson is his favorite gospel singer. She gets up, stands up. She's one of the featured speakers. I mean, she's one of the guest persons at the platform because she had been asked to sing. She stands up and says, Tell him about the dream, Martin. Tell him about the dream. While he is in the process of reading the text and the material that I had prepared. And Martin King is reading a text, and he looks over at Mahalia, and he takes the written text, and he pushes it to the side. Now, I'm standing behind him, watching this. And what I see, I had traveled with Dr. King in so many places and seen him speak and heard him speak in so many places. And I noticed that when he pushed the written text to the side, he grabbed the podium, and then he took his right foot and started rubbing it from the heel of his left leg, the heel of his left foot, up to the bottom of his left calf. Now, when Baptist preachers start doing that, that's what I'd go into the Juilliard School of Music. So when Baptist preachers are doing that, the only way I can translate that, that's when they're starting to what? You would say, perform like Charlie Parker. That's when they're starting to blow. That's when they're really starting to riff. So when he started rubbing his right foot from the bottom of his left heel up to the back of his left knee, I leaned over to somebody. I don't know what that person was, male or female. I don't recall what color that person was. But I do remember saying these words to that person. I said, these people out there don't know it, but they're about ready to go to church.
28: Quite intriguing, isn't it? Dr. Jones died Friday at his home in Cupertino, California. He was 95 years old. We'll have more of our conversation with him in the days ahead. This is BIN News This Hour. I'm Andrea Coleman on the Black Information Network, home of Black News First.
0: Here's what's trending this hour. Redistricting efforts in South Carolina have ended. State lawmakers gathered at the State House on Tuesday, where a vote in favor of redrawing South Carolina's congressional map fell apart. The 18-year-old suspect wanted for a pre-prom deadly mass shooting in Tennessee is now in custody, and a judge is refusing to block Florida's new congressional map. Circuit Judge Joshua Hawks denied requests to pause the new map, which could paint as many as four Democratic-leaning districts red. I'm Amber Payton, and that's what's trending.
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2: Some of the top tennis players in the world are competing at the French Open. Fifth-seeded American Ben Shelton and 19th-seeded Francis Tiafoe are holding serve on the men's side. Last year's French Open champion and American Coco Gauff will be looking to defend her title as she opens as the fourth seed in this year's tournament.
3: Honestly, whenever it comes to this tournament, I don't even think about my past results here. It's obviously different thinking about last year, but I don't know, for some reason last year feels like 10 years ago. So I think for me, sometimes in my match, I know like, okay, I play well here. Even if I'm not doing my best in a match, I know I can find that level just because of my history here, but it's also not something I'm thinking about entering the match.
2: Knickerbockers are on their way to the NBA Finals for the first time since 1999. And Knicks fans are on cloud nine.
4: Let's go, let's go, let's go, New York.
2: Knicks head coach Mike Brown.
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8: I'm Esther Dillard on your home for 24/7 News, the Black Information Network. Here are your top stories. Black conservative Bob Woodson died. We take a look at his philosophy. The latest on the evacuations in California due to an explosive threat, and videos of a Fairfield, California woman officer repeatedly punching and pulling the hair of a teenager after responding to a fight at a high school prompts a protest in Fairfield.
9: They beat us down.
11: We shut them down.
9: They beat us down.
11: We shut them down.
8: A crowd of parents and community members gathered outside Fairfield City Hall. They called for justice for 16.

0: documentary called Can We Kick It? It's hitting the People's Film Festival this May 28th in Harlem. The project explores how soccer can become a gateway to African Americans in higher education, media, sports business, and ownership opportunities ahead of the 2026 World Cup. One message in the film is that access is one major reason Black Americans have not been involved. I'm Esther Dillard on your home for Black News First, the Black Information Network.
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8: In unfortunate entertainment news, legendary jazz saxophonist Sonny Rollins has died at the age of 95. A representative for Rollins says he passed away Monday at his home in Woodstock, New York. A cause of death was not released. During his legendary career, Rollins released more than 60 albums and was honored twice by former President Barack Obama, receiving the National Medal of Arts and being named a Kennedy Center honoree in 2011. Elsewhere in entertainment, Kevin Hart is responding to backlash over controversial jokes made during Netflix roast of Kevin Hart, including a joke referencing George Floyd. During an appearance on The Breakfast Club, Hart said the joke wasn't tasteful to our culture, but defended roast comedy as a space where edgy humor is expected. Hart also made it clear he did not personally make the joke, saying his role was to produce the show, not censor comedians on stage. The comments continue to spark debate online, with critics calling the jokes offensive, while others argue roasts are meant to push boundaries. With the latest in entertainment, I'm Morgan Wood on the Black Information Network, BINnews.com, your home for Black News First.
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10: 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And last but not least, white people.
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2: I'm Nicole Deal on your home for 24/7 News, the Black Information Network. We began in Dallas, Texas, where three people are dead and at least one injured following a recent house party at a short-term rental property. Zakayla Patterson, who is Black, and her twin sister were there.
3: I came out the restroom and I looked over the rail and I just see a pool of blood next to her. I just see two bodies in a pool of blood.
2: The property is in a neighborhood where residents have complained for years about rentals turning into party spots. We move on to Chicago, Illinois, where a 20-year-old Black man is facing charges of first-degree murder. Police say Elijah Winsley recently shot his 74-year-old grandfather twice inside a home on the city's south side. The victim, identified as Fred Winsley Jr., also Black, was rushed to Advocate Christ Medical Center, where he died. According to police, the shooting happened in the Grisham neighborhood, and police arrested the grandson about 4 hours later. Also in predominantly Black Chicago, over 50 teens have been arrested following a recent teen takeover. The incident also resulted in five police officers being hit by a car.
4: Police say 53 people were taken into custody on Monday night and nine weapons were recovered near 57th Street Beach. Ex-Chicago police official Anthony Riccio says those arrested need to be made accountable.
5: Are there court dates for these 53 individuals? And what is the disposition going to be when they're in court?
4: That night, three teens were shot and wounded in the same area on the city's south side. I'm Perry Williams.
2: And finally, Black Los Angeles Mayor Karen Bass has been accused of violating an election law by allegedly posting a video that shows her dropping off her mail-in ballot and getting cheers from her supporters. The accusation and formal complaint was made by Spencer Pratt, who is also a mayoral candidate. He claims Bass is illegally campaigning within 100 feet of a polling location. Bass answered back on social media, saying Pratt is just mad because his supporters are AI cartoons and hers are real Angelinos. I'm Nicole Deal on your home for Black News First, the Black Information Network. Your Washington Roundup is next.
6: President Trump says if a deal with Iran isn't reached, the U.S. may have to, quote, finish the job. Speaking during a cabinet meeting at the White House on Wednesday, Trump said Iran is negotiating on fumes and insisted the country cannot be allowed to obtain a nuclear weapon. He added that the effort is about protecting the world, not just the United States.
7: They're negotiating on fumes, but we'll see what happens. Maybe we have to go back and finish it. Maybe we don't.
6: Elsewhere, former President Joe Biden is suing to block the release of audio recordings and transcripts from interviews tied to the classified documents investigation led by former special counsel Robert Hur. The lawsuit filed Tuesday in federal court aims to stop the Justice Department from turning over the materials to the House Judiciary Committee and the Conservative Heritage Foundation next month. Hur ultimately declined to bring charges against Biden in the case. That's your Washington Roundup. I'm Morgan Wood on the Black Information Network.
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2: Black Civil rights attorney Ben Crump says financial literacy is a civil right. That's why he's teaming up with hip-hop icon LL Cool J, also black, to tackle one of the biggest barriers facing communities of color, the escalating economic wealth gap. 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
0: Amber Payton with BIN News Now. Democrats are crying foul after a judge refused to block Florida's new congressional map, which they say heavily favors Republicans. Congresswoman Debbie Wasserman Schultz is also facing criticism for running in District 20, a seat historically won by a black candidate.
14: I understand these African-American community leaders concerned that they'll have probably one less black member of Congress.
0: Five black candidates are in the running. The Virginia Beach, Virginia NAACP is condemning a weekend march by Patriot Front at the oceanfront. More than two dozen masked people were seen carrying Confederate and Patriot Front flags. The NAACP called the group's presence a message of fear and exclusion. And federal judges are blocking Alabama's Republican-drawn congressional map, saying it likely discriminates against black voters. The state will use a court-drawn map for this year's midterms unless the Supreme Court steps in. Get BIN News Now on demand 24/7 on the iHeartRadio app.
15: I'm Kevin Brown on your home for 24/7 News, the Black Information Network. Democrats are crying foul as a judge refuses to block Florida's new congressional map they claim heavily favors Republicans. Barry University Sean Foreman says Debbie Wasserman Schultz is getting flack for running in District 20, historically won by black candidates.
16: What she is doing is using her seniority and her clout and her political connections to jump to the top of the field in that Democratic primary.
15: Some are going as far as calling her an occupier. Five black candidates are running for the seat, including former Two Live Crew rapper Luke Campbell. Foreman says Debbie Wasserman Schultz is getting flack for running in District 20, which is historically black. New York Governor Kathy Hochul is signing legislation that reforms car insurance laws that she says will result in New Yorkers' car insurance rates being lowered.
17: No longer will insurance companies be able to set your rates based on your zip code, your job, or your educational ability. And they had been doing that for years, making it more expensive.
15: Governor Hochul says the reforms include measures to combat fraud, limit damages paid out to bad actors, and ensure that drivers, not insurance companies, are prioritized. The Citizens Budget Commission says once reforms are enacted, they should bring down New York car insurance rates 10% on average.
17: When our reforms kick in, hardworking New Yorkers will be the beneficiaries. They'll have lower insurance bills instead of the insurance executives taking home bigger profits.
15: Chicago Integrated Health, a woman-led, black-owned integrated health organization in Chicago, Illinois, offers a comprehensive approach to wellness that includes mental health therapy, clinical massage therapy, nutrition, coaching, and personal training. Founder Iris Nicole Patterson aims to provide quality whole-person health care to underserved communities in the Chicago area. The organization's mission is to create a safe space for individuals and families to reclaim their health and live fully through holistic solutions tailored to each person's unique needs. Chicago Integrated Health also operates Project Thrive, a youth-centered wellness initiative, and has been featured on major media platforms for its innovative healthcare model and community impact. The law offices of Zulu Ali and Associates, LLP, celebrates its 18th year in operation, growing from a solo practice to the largest black-owned law firm in California's Inland Empire and a top five black law firm in the nation. Founded in 2007, the firm focuses on criminal defense, immigration, civil rights, and family law, serving clients facing both criminal and immigration issues. Attorney Zulu Ali's expertise in deportation defense and criminal law has led to significant legal impact, including a recent Ninth Circuit court ruling. The firm's community programs and national recognition reflect a commitment to providing quality legal representation and advocacy for marginalized populations. For more news impacting the Black community, listen to the Black Information Network on the iHeartRadio app or log on to BINnews.com. 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I'm Kevin Brown on your home for Black News First, the Black Information Network.
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23: I'm Amber Payton on your home for 24/7 News, Norfolk's BIN 92.1, the Black Information Network. More on a story we've told you about. Virginia Beach police say a white supremacist group that marched at the oceanfront over Memorial Day weekend did not need a permit because the group did not block roads, complied with the law, and did not pose a public safety threat. Video showed about 30 people wearing masks and carrying Confederate and Patriot Front flags near the Naval Aviation Monument. The march sparked concern from residents, the Virginia Beach NAACP, and even some visitors who spoke with Wavy News 10.
24: I'm just not for, you know, having it in public. Just think that it's a losing battle to try to reintroduce that kind of stuff, you know? It's just a losing battle, you know?
23: Echoing those sentiments, NAACP Chapter President Eric Majet says people reported feeling fearful and intimidated, and he's urging city leaders not to downplay the group's presence. Police say the group was monitored like any other group exercising First Amendment rights. Federal lawmakers are moving to reauthorize the Disadvantaged Business Enterprise Program, which helps women and minority-owned businesses compete for federally funded transportation contracts. The push comes after recent changes made it harder for some businesses to qualify by removing the automatic presumption that women and minority owners are disadvantaged. Supporters say the program is still needed to address discrimination and barriers in public contracting. Virginia Congressman Bobby Scott, who is Black, and Jennifer McClellan previously warned the policy shift could hurt businesses. HBCU Hampton University's newest Athletics Hall of Fame class spans 87 years of pirate history. Honorees include Dr. Herman Nielsen, known as the godfather of Hampton tennis, five-time All-American track standout Sierra Brown, football linebacker Gareth Bonds, and basketball star LaShondra Dixon Gordon. The class also includes tennis trailblazer Art Carrington, former NFL lineman Lucien Reberg, and administrator Ollie Bowman, who will receive a Lifetime Achievement Award. The 1984-85 CIAA Championship women's basketball team was also named a team of distinction. As summer begins, leaders in Virginia Beach and the Boys and Girls Club of Southeast Virginia are sitting down with kids to find solutions. More than a dozen Hampton Roads teens came together Tuesday night for the first ever youth engagement roundtable addressing violence on the oceanfront, curfews, and so-called teen takeovers popping up across the region.
25: We need to understand, hey, you're a teen that lives in this region. What's your experience like living here? What should we know about? So they need to be at the table. So I'm really glad to be a part of this conversation today.
23: Black Councilwoman Jennifer Rouse, along with Mayor Bobby Dyer and a Virginia Beach police representative, attended the roundtable. And Rouse tells Wavy News 10 she plans to bring what she heard to her colleagues as a first step toward change. And a Black Chesapeake woman is turning loss into legacy in Ghana. Brittany Sessoms installed a water well in honor of 20-year-old Stratton Mitchell, who was shot and killed at the Virginia Beach oceanfront in 2015. Sessoms tells 13 News Now the well will give a village access to clean water after dozens of deaths linked to waterborne illnesses. Her organization is now working toward building another school. I'm Amber Payton on your home for Black News First, Norfolk's BIN 92.1, the Black Information Network.
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28: African-American Keisha Lance Bottoms says she plans to show up in every community as she looks to make history this November.
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29: BIN News This Hour, I'm Andrea Coleman. Coming up, we're revisiting our conversation with a man who helped write history.
30: So to fast forward at about 5 o'clock in the evenings, my doorbell rings, and there is Dr. King with his aide de camp, who traveled with him, Reverend Bernard Lee, dead at my front door, 2751 Highview Avenue. And so there he is. He comes into my home, and that's when I first met Dr. King.
29: Dr. Clarence B. Jones drafted Dr. Martin Luther King Jr.'s famous I Have a Dream speech. But first, here's BIN News Now. Imagine being the primary speechwriter for Dr. Martin Luther King Jr. during the Civil Rights Movement and drafting his famous I Have a Dream speech. Dr. Clarence B. Jones, a black attorney, had such an honor and privilege. Dr. Jones, who passed away last week, talked with BIN a couple of years ago about how the speech Dr. King delivered at the 1963 March on Washington differed from the one he drafted.
30: In the 7th paragraph of the written text of the speech that I had prepared, Mahalia Jackson, she's on the platform. Mahalia Jackson is his favorite gospel singer. She gets up, stands up. She's one of the featured speakers. I mean, she's one of the guest persons at the platform because she had been asked to sing. She stands up and says, Tell him about the dream, Martin. Tell him about the dream while he is in the process of reading the text and the material that I had prepared. And Martin King is reading a text and he looks over at Mahalia and he takes the written text and he pushes it to the side. Now I'm standing behind him watching this. And what I see, I had traveled with Dr. King in so many places and seen him speak and heard him speak in so many places. And I noticed that when he pushed the written text to the side, he grabbed the podium and then he took his right foot and started rubbing it from the heel of his left leg, the heel of his left foot, up to the bottom of his left calf. Now, when Baptist preachers start doing that, that's what I'd gone to the Juilliard School of Music. So when Baptist preachers doing that, the only way I can translate that, that's when they're starting to, what you would say, perform like Charlie Parker. That's when they're starting to blow. That's when they're really starting to riff. So when he started rubbing his right foot from the bottom of his left heel up to the back of his left knee, I leaned over to somebody. I don't know what that person was, male or female. I don't recall what color that person was. But I do remember saying these words to that person. I said, these people out there don't know it, but they're about ready to go to church.
29: Quite intriguing, isn't it? Dr. Jones died Friday at his home in Cupertino, California. He was 95 years old. We'll have more of our conversation with him in the days ahead. This is BIN News This Hour. I'm Andrea Coleman on the Black Information Network, home of Black News First.
23: Here's what's trending this hour. The Supreme Court has received an emergency appeal from Alabama officials as they look to use a Republican-leaning map for the midterm elections. Alabama has asked for the Supreme Court to make its decision by Monday. The Justice Department is being sued by former President Biden in an attempt to block the release of audio recordings and transcripts from interviews with his biographer. And Knicks fans will have to pay up big time to attend the first NBA Finals games at Madison Square Garden since 1999. I'm Amber Payton, and that's what's trending.
1: 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Eye on HBCUs. Covering the latest news, sports, and events at our historically black colleges and universities. Here's Morgan Wood.
0: 15 historically black colleges and universities are joining forces to pursue the nation's highest research classification. The schools have launched the Association of HBCU Research Institutions, or AHRI, with the goal of increasing research funding, recruiting top faculty and students, and expanding innovation at HBCUs. Participating schools include Howard University, Morgan State University, Florida A&M University, North Carolina A&T State University, Tennessee State University, and Texas Southern University, among others. Howard is currently the only HBCU with Research 1 or R1 status. Leaders say the effort could help close long-standing gaps in federal research funding and increase research focused on issues impacting the black community. The coalition is also backed by Harvard University through a more than $1 million grant. With the latest in HBCU news, I'm Morgan Wood on the Black Information Network, your home for black news first.
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9: And viewpoints expressed in this commentary are those of the author and do not necessarily represent those of BIN and its founding partners and employees. Now it's time to bring the funk with Roland S. Martin.
15: Looks like former NFL head coach Brian Flores is not playing games with the National Football League. The NFL appealed to the United States Supreme Court, trying to force Flores to go through arbitration as opposed to going through the court system in his lawsuit against the NFL. Now, remember, the former Miami Dolphins head coach sued the NFL claiming racism against black coaches. The NFL does not want discovery. They do not want their emails and documents actually being made public in a trial. So they tried to stop it. Well, the Supreme Court said, no, they refused to intervene in this discrimination lawsuit. Now, keep in mind, Flores is still in the NFL. He's the Minnesota Vikings defensive coordinator, but he has not backed down one time. His attorneys, David Gottlieb and Douglas Wigdor, they have made it clear that they are not going to just roll over or even settle this case. This is what they said, quote, "The NFL must now accept that its commissioner cannot be the arbitrator over discrimination claims against the league and its teams. We look forward to litigating these claims in court." Now, Flores sued the NFL as well as the Denver Broncos, New York Giants, and the Houston Texans, essentially saying that he had sham interviews with them. Now, his lawsuit is also joined by Steve Wilks. So, folks, what you have going on is finally a real lawsuit that could expose the racism in the NFL. And I think, unlike Colin Kaepernick, Brian Flores is not going to settle. He wants the NFL to be exposed. And I really hope and pray that he moves forward and doesn't settle, because they should be held accountable. I'm Roland Martin on the Black Information Network.
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17: Dillard, on your home for 24/7 news, the Black Information Network. Here are your top stories. Black youth suicides are on the rise. An expert speaks to why and how to address the crisis. 6 years since the death of George Floyd, we take a look back. And now that the NAACP is calling on student athletes to boycott state institutions in states that support redistricting efforts that disenfranchise black voters, some have criticized this move. Roland Martin Unfiltered reports critics are asking, why should young black Americans jeopardize their chances of making money for politics? Sports journalist Howard Bryant broke down the NAACP's reasoning and the misinterpretation.
19: Athletes that these teenagers are being asked all by themselves to carry a movement, and they're not. They're just an extremely important economic piece of it. And we also know, too, that if there is one thing we know, it's that economic boycotts work. They are effective, and nothing is more important to those regions than college football.
17: As we've been reporting, Clarence B. Jones, the black man who helped Dr. Martin Luther King Jr. craft the I Have a Dream speech, has passed away. The National Action Network honored his memory by releasing a clip of an interview he had back in 2023 on MSNBC. Jones said Dr. King's words weren't just impacting black Americans, but also white and Jewish Americans. He said he knew this because he'd often ask white people why they came to the rallies. They'd answer him frankly.
20: I'm doing this because this is what my grandpa and my grandma were. I said, what does that mean? Say, Mr. Jones, you see, they died in the Holocaust. So I listened to that. You go tell your Dr. King, I'm doing this in honor of my grandpa.
17: Jones passed away Friday at the age of 95. And the U.S. designates four airports as the only entry points for travelers arriving from Ebola-affected nations in Africa. Secretary of State Marco Rubio says there'll be enhanced Ebola screenings at those airports as a precaution.
21: We cannot and will not allow any cases of Ebola to enter the United States.
17: He says designated airports are JFK, Dulles, Hartsfield-Jackson in Atlanta, and George Bush Intercontinental in Houston. Passengers from the Congo, South Sudan, and Uganda will face temperature checks, symptom screenings, and travel history questionnaires before entering the country. And finally,
22: we have the kind of power that is merged with love.
24: Darkness cannot survive if light comes in the room.
4: And so we've got to be a light unto the world.
17: That's from the documentary Love, Joy, and Power, Tools for Liberation. It's a film about the voter registration campaign by Black Voters Matter during the last election. The film will simulcast on Roland Martin Unfiltered and the Joy Reid Show on June 1st between 6 p.m. and 10 p.m. BVM organizers will talk about Get Out to Vote efforts before the midterms. They say the event is to educate, empower, and mobilize Black communities. 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
6: The cost of housing in Georgia is a huge problem. We've not expanded Medicaid. We're falling in the bottom half in literacy.
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7: 78,000 Meta employees recently received a message from CEO Mark Zuckerberg about layoffs. About 8,000 employees were told their jobs were gone. That is roughly 10% of Meta's workforce. Notifications were sent in three waves across Asia, Europe, and the U.S. on May 20th. Those who were laid off in the U.S. will receive 16 weeks of severance, plus two additional weeks for each year of service. U.S. employees will also receive 18 months of COBRA health coverage. To the roughly 70,000 employees who remain with the company, Zuckerberg shared that Meta does not expect any more company-wide layoffs this year, offering a glimpse of stability. He also admits that Meta mishandled communication leading up to the layoffs. The layoffs are tied to Meta's massive push into AI. The company plans to spend over $125 billion this year on data centers, custom chips, and training for its new Meta superintelligence labs. Money news at 24 and 54 minutes past each hour. I'm Nicole Deal on your home for Black News First, the Black Information Network.
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7: Deal on your home for 24/7 News, the Black Information Network. Houston longtime Congressman Al Green is out, and current Representative Christian Menefee wins the Democratic runoff in the state's 18th congressional district. Both men are Black. Green is a longtime critic of President Trump, supporting his impeachment.
8: I'd love to have a majority, but the Constitution does not have a scintilla of a word in it indicating that you have to wait until you have a majority to impeach. It's just not there.
7: The race was a rare matchup of two men already in office created after Texas's recent redistricting. 78-year-old Green was elected to Congress in 2004. Meanwhile, Menefee will face Republican challenger Ronald Whitfield in November. Meanwhile, in Dallas, Texas, Black former NFL football player Colin Allred is the Democratic nominee for U.S. House District 33. The former representative defeated current Representative Julie Johnson in Tuesday's primary runoff. Here's what he had to say earlier this month on redistricting.
11: This administration has, in my opinion, declared war on many of the things that I hold most dear. I'm a civil rights lawyer, as you know. I'm a voting rights lawyer by training. They've gone to complete end.
7: Johnson replaced Allred in Congress when he ran for Senate in 2024. In other news, a Black family is demanding answers after 36-year-old Camelia Williams was allegedly tackled by multiple security guards at Hard Rock Hotel and Casino in Atlantic City, New Jersey. Williams reportedly had multiple issues with a room key, leading to a dispute at the front desk and police involvement over a warrant that was 14 years old. She was arrested and returned to the hotel with her daughter to retrieve belongings. Video shows guards slamming her to the ground, reportedly leaving her with a dislocated leg and other injuries. As a result, several hotel guards have been suspended. And finally, Black New York Attorney General Letitia James is joining dozens of other attorneys general in pushing back against the Kids Internet and Digital Safety Act. They say it would actually make it harder to protect children online while giving big tech companies more cover. Instead, they want Congress to pass the Kids Online Safety Act.
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0: 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I'm Mike Island on the Black Information Network.

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7: Amber Payton with BIN News Now. Black Congressman Christian Menefee has won the Democratic primary runoff in Texas' 18th district, defeating longtime Congressman Al Green, who is also black.
8: Congressman Green's legacy will outlive any election, and I'm committed to making sure that his legacy remains strong.
7: Menefee blamed redistricting for the matchup. He'll face Republican Ronald Dwayne Whitfield in November. Alabama officials are asking the Supreme Court to let them use a Republican-leaning congressional map for the midterms. A federal court blocked the map, ruling the state intentionally discriminated against black voters. Alabama wants a decision by Monday. And the police union in Louisville, Kentucky has sent Mayor Craig Greenberg a cease and desist letter trying to stop the city's Office of Inspector General from investigating officers. The office, along with a civilian review board, was created after Breonna Taylor, a black woman, was killed during a police raid in 2020. Get BIN News Now on demand 24/7 on the iHeartRadio app.
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10: We believe that the way you influence people in these communities is to witness to them, not to advocate for them.
9: That's the voice of Bob Woodson, who recently passed away. He was a black civil rights pioneer, but had a different philosophy when it came to poor black people. He believed the programs and set-asides only made black poverty worse.
10: I also left the civil rights movement when I realized that there was a bait-and-switch game going on, where civil rights leaders use the demographics of poor blacks as the bait, and the switch occurred when the resources arrived. It was then that they transitioned from being civil rights leaders to elected officials administering the $22 trillion in poverty programs, where 70% of every dollar didn't go to the poor, but those who served the poor. So we created a commodity out of poor people.
9: He started the nonprofit Woodson Center in 1981. In a Woodson Center interview, he continued to challenge black people, emphasizing blacks must move beyond race.
10: Our role is to go into these communities that are being destroyed by the explosions from the poverty programs and the race grievance industry and try to fashion cures by, first of all, going in asking what do these communities have. If we say 70% of the people there are raising children that are dropping out of school or in jail or on drugs, it means 30% are not. We go into the households of the 30% to find out how excellence is being pursued in the face of these barriers, to find out what lessons we can learn to apply to the 70%.
9: His black conservative philosophy, controversial. Woodson says after the Civil War, blacks started their own businesses, didn't need handouts, and he believed black people can do it on our own again. Bob Woodson, dead at 89. It was the debate that sunk President Biden's re-election bid.
11: Every single solitary person eligible for what I've been able to do with dealing with everything we have to do with, if we finally beat Medicare.
12: Thank you, President Biden.
9: While America witnessed what many called a meltdown, Then First Lady Jill Biden thought she was witnessing her husband having a stroke. Mrs. Biden, in a new CBS News interview, says she was frightened by her husband's performance and thought, quote, "Oh my God, he's having a stroke." President Biden would eventually exit the race 1 month later and endorse VP Kamala Harris for president. You want yours medium or well done? Mayo, pickles, onions, or just mustard, lettuce, and tomatoes? You can have it your way on National Hamburger Day. Several fast food businesses are celebrating Thursday, some giving free and discounted burgers. And don't forget the cheese. I'm Vanessa Tyler on the Black Information Network, your home for Black News First.
12: When I left
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7: I'm Amber Payton on your home for 24/7 news, Norfolk's BIN 92.1, the Black Information Network. More on a story we've told you about. Virginia Beach police say a white supremacist group that marched at the oceanfront over Memorial Day weekend did not need a permit because the group did not block roads, complied with the law, and did not pose a public safety threat. Video showed about 30 people wearing masks and carrying Confederate and Patriot Front flags near the Naval Aviation Monument. The march sparked concern from residents, the Virginia Beach NAACP, and even some visitors who spoke with Wavy News 10.
19: I'm just not for, you know, having it in public. Just think that it's a losing battle to try to reintroduce that kind of stuff, you know? It's just a losing battle, you know?
7: Echoing those sentiments, NAACP chapter president Eric Majette says people reported feeling fearful and intimidated, and he's urging city leaders not to downplay the group's presence. Police say the group was monitored like any other group exercising First Amendment rights. Federal lawmakers are moving to reauthorize the Disadvantaged Business Enterprise Program, which helps women and minority-owned businesses compete for federally funded transportation contracts. The push comes after recent changes made it harder for some businesses to qualify by removing the automatic presumption that women and minority owners are disadvantaged. Supporters say the program is still needed to address discrimination and barriers in public contracting. Virginia Congressman Bobby Scott, who is Black, and Jennifer McClellan previously warned the policy shift could hurt businesses. HBCU Hampton University's newest Athletics Hall of Fame class spans 87 years of pirate history. Honorees include Dr. Herman Nielsen, known as the godfather of Hampton tennis, five-time All-American track standout Sierra Brown, football linebacker Gareth Bonds, and basketball star LaShondra Dixon Gordon. The class also includes tennis trailblazer Art Carrington, former NFL lineman Lucien Reberg, and administrator Ollie Bowman, who will receive a Lifetime Achievement Award. The 1984-85 CIAA Championship women's basketball team was also named a team of distinction. As summer begins, leaders in Virginia Beach and the Boys and Girls Club of Southeast Virginia are sitting down with kids to find solutions. More than a dozen Hampton Roads teens came together Tuesday night for the first ever youth engagement roundtable addressing violence on the oceanfront, curfews, and so-called teen takeovers popping up across the region.
20: We need to understand, hey, you're a teen that lives in this region. What's your experience like living here? What should we know about? So they need to be at the table. So I'm really glad to be a part of this conversation today.
7: Black Councilwoman Jennifer Rouse, along with Mayor Bobby Dyer and a Virginia Beach police representative, attended the roundtable. And Rouse tells Wavy News 10 she plans to bring what she heard to her colleagues as a first step toward change.
12: And a Black Chesapeake woman is turning loss into legacy in Ghana. Brittany Sessoms installed a water well in honor of 20-year-old Stratton Mitchell, who was shot and killed at the Virginia Beach oceanfront in 2015. Sessoms tells 13 News Now the well will give a village access to clean water after dozens of deaths linked to waterborne illnesses. Her organization is now working toward building another school. I'm Amber Payton on your home for Black News First, Norfolk's BIN 92.1, the Black Information Network.
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30: 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If these were the numbers facing everyone in the economy, we would never hear the end of it.
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31: Historians at Roselawn Cemetery in Colorado have identified the unmarked grave of Buffalo soldier Hardy Faulkner.
27: If it's important to the Black community,
32: Ben Crump says the prosecution of a former Hartford, Connecticut police officer is not justice. It's a first step, but it's not the same as a conviction.
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33: BIN News This Hour, I'm Andrea Coleman. Coming up, we're revisiting our conversation with the man who helped write history.
34: So to fast forward at about 5 o'clock in the evenings, my doorbell rings, and there is Dr. King with his aide de camp, who traveled with him, Reverend Bernard Lee, dead at my front door, 2751 Highview Avenue. And so there he is. He comes into my home, and that's when I first met Dr. King.
33: Dr. Clarence B. Jones drafted Dr. Martin Luther King Jr.'s famous I Have a Dream speech. But first, here's BIN News Now. Imagine being the primary speechwriter for Dr. Martin Luther King Jr. during the Civil Rights Movement and drafting his famous I Have a Dream speech. Dr. Clarence B. Jones, a Black attorney, had such an honor and privilege. Dr. Jones, who passed away last week, talked with BIN a couple of years ago about how the speech Dr. King delivered at the 1963 March on Washington differed from the one he drafted.
34: In the 7th paragraph of the written text of the speech that I had prepared, Mahalia Jackson, she's on the platform. Mahalia Jackson is his favorite gospel singer. She gets up, stands up. She's one of the featured speakers. I mean, she's one of the guest persons at the platform because she had been asked to sing. She stands up and says, "Tell him about the dream, Martin. Tell him about the dream," while he is in the process of reading the text and the material that I had prepared. And Martin King is reading the text, and he looks over at Mahalia, And he takes the written text and he pushes it to the side. Now I'm standing behind him watching this. And what I see, I had traveled with Dr. King in so many places and seen him speak and heard him speak in so many places. And I noticed that when he pushed the written text to the side, he grabbed the podium and then he took his right foot and started rubbing it from the heel of his left leg, the heel of his left foot, up to the bottom of his left calf. Now, when Baptist preachers start doing that, that's what I'd go into the Juilliard School of Music. So when Baptist preachers are doing that, the only way I can translate that, that's when they're starting to, what you would say, perform like Charlie Parker. That's when they're starting to blow. That's when they're really starting to riff. So when he started rubbing his right foot from the bottom of his left heel up to the back of his left knee, I leaned over to somebody. I don't know what that person was, male or female. I don't recall what color that person was. But I do remember saying these words to that person. I said, these people out there don't know it, but they're about ready to go to church.
0: Quite intriguing, isn't it? Dr. Jones died Friday at his home in Cupertino, California. He was 95 years old. We'll have more of our conversation with him in the days ahead. This is BIN News This Hour. I'm Andrea Coleman on the Black Information Network, home of Black News First.
7: Here's what's trending this hour. Redistricting efforts in South Carolina have ended. State lawmakers gathered at the State House on Tuesday, where a vote in favor of redrawing South Carolina's congressional map fell apart. The 18-year-old suspect wanted for a pre-prom deadly mass shooting in Tennessee is now in custody. And a judge is refusing to block Florida's new congressional map. Circuit Judge Joshua Hawks denied requests to pause the new map, which could paint as many as four Democratic-leaning districts red. I'm Amber Payton, and that's what's trending.
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1: Some of the top tennis players in the world are competing at the French Open. Fifth-seeded American Ben Shelton and 19th-seeded Francis Tiafoe are holding serve on the men's side. Last year's French Open champion and American Coco Gauff will be looking to defend her title as she opens as the fourth seed in this year's tournament.
2: Honestly, whenever it comes to this tournament, I don't even think about my past results here. It's obviously different thinking about last year, but I don't know, for some reason last year feels like 10 years ago. So I think for me, sometimes in my match, I know like, okay, I play well here, even if I'm not doing my best in the match. I know I can find that level just because of my history here, but it's also not something I'm thinking about entering the match.
3: Let's go! Let's go! Let's go!
1: 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And Knicks fans are on cloud nine.
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0: Mr. Dillard on your home for 24/7 news, the Black Information Network. Here are your top stories. Black conservative Bob Woodson died. We take a look at his philosophy. The latest on the evacuations in California due to an explosive threat, and videos of a Fairfield, California woman officer repeatedly punching and pulling the hair of a teenager after responding to a fight at a high school prompts a protest in Fairfield.
8: They beat us down.
9: We shut them down.
8: They beat us down.
9: We shut them down.
0: A crowd of parents and community members gathered outside Fairfield City Hall. They called for justice for 16-year-old Maurice Hall, along with the teen's parents. They then went inside and addressed city lawmakers.
10: What happened to my son shouldn't have never happened. If it was your child, I feel like she would already been off the force.
0: The parents and others called for the officer to be removed. Although the police chief did not address the crowd that day, ABC 7 Eyewitness News reports he released a statement that said, in part, the officer has been administratively reassigned. The official opening of the Obama Presidential Center is about a month away. However, tickets for the museum during the opening weekend, June 19th to June 21st,

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8: Well, Dame Dash is making a return to the music business with a new venture called Dash Records. The Rockefeller co-founder announced the label on social media, saying he's looking to build a new wave of talent across multiple creative fields, not just music. The company is currently searching for recording artists, producers, videographers, engineers, stylists, and even digital marketers, inviting creatives to submit their work directly. And the debate surrounding Kevin Hart's Netflix roast continues to heat up, with critics questioning where the line should be drawn in comedy. Media personality Dr. Umar Johnson is among those speaking out, arguing that several jokes during the special, touching on slavery, racial stereotypes, and the death of George Floyd, crossed from humor into disrespect. He also took issue with Hart's reaction, suggesting the comedian appeared to laugh along and raising concerns about cultural accountability. Meanwhile, members of Hart's inner circle, including the Plastic Cup Boys, have pushed back on the criticism, telling Dr. Umar to focus on his own controversy. With the latest in entertainment at 17 and 47 minutes past each hour, I'm Bree Wood on the Black Information Network, your home for Black News First.
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15: The civil rights leader who helped Martin Luther King Jr. write his I Have a Dream speech has passed away. Clarence B. Jones was one of the organizers of the 1963 March on Washington, where Dr. King delivered his famous speech. Fellow civil rights activist Al Sharpton called Jones a brilliant strategist, lawyer, author, and philanthropist. He said many of us owe a great debt to Clarence Jones. Jones died Friday at his home in Cupertino, California. He was 95 years old.
16: All evacuation orders are now over in Garden Grove, California, after experts and first responders were first able to stabilize a damaged chemical storage tank. However, the mayor has a message for JKN aerospace officials.
17: That there must be accountability. JKN

0: must be held accountable for their role in this incident.
1: Last week, officials were worried that the compromised tank might explode and cause a massive blast that led up to upwards of 50,000 people being ordered to evacuate the area. Tuesday night, police and fire officials said the remaining 16,000 evacuated residents can return home.
2: A Minnesota couple is facing criminal charges after their young daughter was accused of handing out THC gummies in middle school. Earlier this month, police say several students became sick after they claimed they ate sour strips from the student's daughter. One child told detectives the girl's father was supplying her with vape cartridges to sell.
3: Am I happy that the event took place? I am not happy that the event took place. Am I happy with how we responded? I am.
2: Martin, a black man, and his wife, Amanda Holst, have been charged with aggravated sale of a controlled substance, aggravated possession of a controlled substance, and drug possession.
1: And the law offices of Zulu, Ali, and Associates is celebrating its 18th year in business. It's becoming the largest black-owned law firm in California's Inland Empire and one of the top five black law firms in the nation. The firm focuses on criminal defense, immigration, civil rights, and family law. Attorney Zulu Ali, the founder, said the firm's impact extends to international courts. The firm has experienced notable legal victories while creating community programs, supporting youth mentoring, and veterans.
2: I'm Misty Jordan, along with Esther Dillard, on your home for Black News First, the Black Information Network. Now, here's your Washington Roundup.
4: President Trump says if a deal with Iran isn't reached, the U.S. may have to, quote, finish the job. Speaking during a cabinet meeting at the White House on Wednesday, Trump said Iran is negotiating on fumes and insisted the country cannot be allowed to obtain a nuclear weapon. He added that the effort is about protecting the world, not just the United States.
5: They're negotiating on fumes, but we'll see what happens. Maybe we have to go back and finish it. Maybe we don't.
4: Elsewhere, former President Joe Biden is suing to block the release of audio recordings and transcripts from interviews tied to the classified documents investigation led by former special counsel Robert Hur. The lawsuit filed Tuesday in federal court aims to stop the Justice Department from turning over the materials to the House Judiciary Committee and the Conservative Heritage Foundation next month. Hur ultimately declined to bring charges against Biden in the case. That's your Washington Roundup. I'm Morgan Wood on the Black Information Network.
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14: Americans could soon feel more pressure at the gas pump, the grocery store, and on credit cards as new inflation numbers are expected to show up in prices continue through April. Economists say one of the biggest drivers right now is energy costs tied to tensions and fighting involving Iran, which have already started pushing gas prices higher. And here's why this matters for your wallet. If inflation stays hot, the Federal Reserve may decide not to cut interest rates anytime soon and could even raise them again later. That would keep borrowing expensive for everyday Americans trying to buy homes, finance cars, use credit cards, or pay down debt. If these rates stay high longer, it could also slow hiring, make businesses more cautious about spending, and keep monthly payments elevated for millions of Americans already stretched thin. This is also shaping up to be a major early test for incoming Federal Reserve Chair Kevin Warsh, who is officially expected to take over Friday as President Trump continues pushing for lower interest rates to boost the economy. With Money News at 24 and 54 minutes past each hour, I'm Mimi Brown on your home for Black News First, the Black Information Network.
15: Payton with BIN News Now. Democrats are crying foul after a judge refused to block Florida's new congressional map, which they say heavily favors Republicans. Congresswoman Debbie Wasserman Schultz is also facing criticism for running in District 20, a seat historically won by a black candidate.
16: I understand these African-American community leaders concerned that they'll have probably one less black member of Congress.
15: Five black candidates are in the running. The Virginia Beach, Virginia NAACP is condemning a weekend march by Patriot Front at the oceanfront. More than two dozen masked people were seen carrying Confederate and Patriot Front flags. The NAACP called the group's presence a message of fear and exclusion. And federal judges are blocking Alabama's Republican-drawn congressional map, saying it likely discriminates against black voters. The state will use a court-drawn map for this year's midterms unless the Supreme Court steps in. Get BIN News Now on demand 24/7 on the iHeartRadio app.
17: I'm Vanessa Tyler on the Black Information Network, your home for Black News First. If life today is overwhelming for most Black adults, imagine what it's like for Black children and teens. The numbers are frightening, pointing to a crisis in the suicide rates. This is a medical emergency, and we are bringing in the doctor, Dr. Sala Webb, with the American Academy of Child and Adolescent Psychiatry. Doctor, welcome.
18: Thank you so much, Vanessa, for having me. Glad to be here.
17: You have really disturbing numbers to report. Tell us about it.
18: That is true, Vanessa. One in five U.S. children experience a mental, emotional, or behavioral health challenge each year. And in our Black community, those numbers are even more concerning.
17: What's happening, doctor? Why are Black children so pushed to the edge?
18: It is multifactorial for sure. And what we're finding in research from these past few years, that the suicide rate among Black adolescents aged 10 to 17 is increasing over the past 10 years. And it's now the second leading cause of death in our youth, just second beside homicide.
17: How many Black children receive mental health care? How treatable are these conditions? Must medication be used?
18: It is very treatable, and that is part of what we want to get the word out on. So understanding a mental health condition, of course, we all experience our up and downs as life comes to us, and those things are usually transient. But when someone is facing a mental health illness, that is something that is persistent. There are many different ways to treat this. Sometimes medication is required, but often the first step we use is therapy to help to engage that young person, as well as their family and support system, in getting the help that they need. Are they isolating more? Are they retreating more? Are they no longer participating in events that they used to do? Maybe they used to be on the soccer team, or they used to play in the band. Is it that they're no longer going to practices and avoiding those things? Are they avoiding their friends? We may also see changes in their sleep behavior, and we do want to catch them and intervene before it gets to a severe intervention of someone, you know, trying to hurt themselves or trying to kill themselves.
17: And where can parents go for help and to learn more?
18: Thank you, Vanessa. So as you mentioned earlier, I'm with the American Academy of Child and Adolescent Psychiatry, and we are the nation's leading authority on mental health needs of children and youth. 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
17: Dr. Sala Webb of the American Academy of Child and Adolescent Psychiatry, thank you so much.
18: 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My pleasure.
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15: I'm Amber Payton on your home for 24/7 news, Norfolk's BIN 92.1, the Black Information Network. More on a story we've told you about. Virginia Beach police say a white supremacist group that marched at the oceanfront over Memorial Day weekend did not need a permit because the group did not block roads, complied with the law, and did not pose a public safety threat. Video showed about 30 people wearing masks and carrying Confederate and Patriot Front flags near the Naval Aviation Monument. The march sparked concern from residents, the Virginia Beach NAACP, and even some visitors who spoke with Wavy News 10.
3: I'm just not for, you know, having it in public. Just think that it's a losing battle to try to reintroduce that kind of stuff, you know? It's just a losing battle, yeah.
15: Echoing those sentiments, NAACP chapter president Eric Majette says people reported feeling fearful and intimidated, and he's urging city leaders not to downplay the group's presence. Police say the group was monitored like any other group exercising First Amendment rights. Federal lawmakers are moving to reauthorize the Disadvantaged Business Enterprise Program, which helps women and minority-owned businesses compete for federally funded transportation contracts. The push comes after recent changes made it harder for some businesses to qualify by removing the automatic presumption that women and minority owners are disadvantaged. Supporters say the program is still needed to address discrimination and barriers in public contracting. Virginia Congressman Bobby Scott, who is Black, and Jennifer McClellan previously warned the policy shift could hurt businesses. HBCU Hampton University's newest Athletics Hall of Fame class spans 87 years of pirate history. Honorees include Dr. Herman Nielsen, known as the godfather of Hampton tennis, 5-time All-American track standout Sierra Brown, football linebacker Gareth Bonds, and basketball star LaShondra Dixon Gordon. The class also includes tennis trailblazer Art Carrington, former NFL lineman Lucien Reberg, and administrator Ollie Bowman, who will receive a Lifetime Achievement Award. The 1984-85 CIAA Championship women's basketball team was also named a team of distinction. As summer begins, leaders in Virginia Beach and the Boys and Girls Club of Southeast Virginia are sitting down with kids to find solutions. More than a dozen Hampton Roads teens came together Tuesday night for the first ever youth engagement roundtable addressing violence on the oceanfront, curfews, and so-called teen takeovers popping up across the region.
23: We need to understand, hey, you're a teen that lives in this region. What's your experience like living here? What should we know about? So they need to be at the table. So I'm really glad to be a part of this conversation today.
15: Black Councilwoman Jennifer Rouse, along with Mayor Bobby Dyer and a Virginia Beach police representative, attended the roundtable. And Rouse tells Wavy News 10 she plans to bring what she heard to her colleagues as a first step toward change. And a Black Chesapeake woman is turning loss into legacy in Ghana. Brittany Sessoms installed a water well in honor of 20-year-old Stratton Mitchell, who was shot and killed at the Virginia Beach oceanfront in 2015. Sessoms tells 13 News Now the well will give a village access to clean water after dozens of deaths linked to waterborne illnesses. Her organization is now working toward building another school. I'm Amber Payton on your home for Black News First, Norfolk's BIN 92.1, the Black Information Network.
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29: Iran is vowing retaliation after the U.S. military carried out what it called self-defense strikes on Iranian missile launch sites and naval assets.
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31: A mural honoring Ona Judge is now on display in Portsmouth, New Hampshire. Judge escaped enslavement by George Washington at 22 and lived the rest of her life free.
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33: It's almost like we're living in a tale of two Floridas. The governor would like to project that our economy is so strong and that we've got all this money in reserves.
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35: BIN News This Hour, I'm Andrea Coleman. Coming up, we're revisiting our conversation with the man who helped write history.
36: So to fast forward at about 5 o'clock in the evenings, my doorbell rings, and there is Dr. King with his aide-de-camp who traveled with him, Reverend Bernard Lee, dead at my front door, 2751 Highview Avenue. And so there he is. He comes into my home, and that's when I first met Dr. King.
35: Dr. Clarence B. Jones drafted Dr. Martin Luther King Jr.'s famous I Have a Dream speech. But first, here's BIN News Now. Imagine being the primary speechwriter for Dr. Martin Luther King Jr. during the Civil Rights Movement and drafting his famous I Have a Dream speech. Dr. Clarence B. Jones, a Black attorney, had such an honor and privilege. Dr. Jones, who passed away last week, talked with BIN a couple of years ago about how the speech Dr. King delivered at the 1963 March on Washington differed from the one he drafted.
36: In the 7th paragraph of the written text of the speech that I had prepared, Mahalia Jackson, she's on the platform. Mahalia Jackson is his favorite gospel singer. She gets up, stands up. She's one of the featured speakers. I mean, she's one of the guest persons at the platform because she had been asked to sing. She stands up and says, "Tell him about the dream, Martin. Tell him about the dream," while he is in the process of reading the text and the material that I had prepared. And Martin King is reading the text, and he looks over at Mahalia, and he takes the written text, and he pushes it to the side. Now, I'm standing behind him, watching this. And what I see, I had traveled with Dr. King in so many places and seen him speak and heard him speak in so many places. And I noticed that when he pushed the written text to the side, he grabbed the podium, and then he took his right foot and started rubbing it from the heel of his left leg, the heel of his left foot, up to the bottom of his left calf. Now, when Baptist preachers start doing that, that's what I'd go into the Juilliard School of Music. So when Baptist preachers are doing that, the only way I can translate that, that's when they're starting to, what you would say, perform like Charlie Parker. That's when they're starting to blow. That's when they're really starting to riff. So when he started rubbing his right foot from the bottom of his left heel up to the back of his left knee, I leaned over to somebody. I don't know what that person was, male or female. I don't recall what color that person was, but I do remember saying these words to that person. I said, "These people out there don't know it, but they're about ready to go to church.
35: Quite intriguing, isn't it? Dr. Jones died Friday at his home in Cupertino, California. He was 95 years old. We'll have more of our conversation with him in the days ahead. This is BIN News This Hour. I'm Andrea Coleman on the Black Information Network, home of Black News First.
31: Here's what's trending this hour. The Supreme Court has received an emergency appeal from Alabama officials as they look to use a Republican-leaning map for the midterm elections. Alabama has asked for the Supreme Court to make its decision by Monday. The Justice Department is being sued by former President Biden in an attempt to block the release of audio recordings and transcripts from interviews with his biographer. And Knicks fans will have to pay up big time to attend the first NBA Finals games at Madison Square Garden since 1999. I'm Amber Payton, and that's what's trending.
0: 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Here's Morgan Wood.
29: 15 historically black colleges and universities are joining forces to pursue the nation's highest research classification. The schools have launched the Association of HBCU Research Institutions, or AHRI, with the goal of increasing research funding, recruiting top faculty and students, and expanding innovation at HBCUs. Participating schools include Howard University, Morgan State University, Florida A&M University, North Carolina A&T State University, Tennessee State University, and Texas Southern University, among others. Howard is currently the only HBCU with Research 1 or R1 status. Leaders say the effort could help close long-standing gaps in federal research funding and increase research focused on issues impacting the black community. The coalition is also backed by Harvard University through a more than $1 million grant. With the latest in HBCU news, I'm Morgan Wood on the Black Information Network, your home for black news first.
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14: Cell phones have been an integral part of connecting our modern world. But did you know a black nuclear engineer pioneered the technology for them? Henry Thomas Sampson was born in 1934 in Jackson, Mississippi. He earned his bachelor's degree in chemical engineering from Purdue University in 1956, followed by his master's degree from UCLA in 1961 and his PhD shortly after. In 1971, Henry Sampson created the Gamma Electric Cell. It's a device which produced long-lasting power to satellites. Sampson's innovation caught the attention of the Motorola Company, which then placed his patented technology into their telephones. This eventually led to the very first telephone calls being made using cell phones. Henry Sampson passed on June 4th, 2015. His genius and black excellence helped create the globally connected world we share today. This is Tammy Eswick for the Black Information Network.
16: 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I'm Mike Strautmanis, and my history lives here.
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5: I'm Mike Island on your home for 24/7 news. The Black Information Network. Representatives guiding green storm water projects are making sure Black neighborhoods are included. Such projects reportedly are less likely to happen in Black communities, but civic engagement personnel for major cities across the nation continue to fight for legislation that brings green storm water infrastructure to Black neighborhoods as well. According to the Cary Institute, in largely Black-populated cities like Baltimore, Maryland, they are far less likely to see a service like that come their way. Many cities have underprivileged communities. Even in Philadelphia, Pennsylvania, Chevelle Higgs, the city's civic engagement coordinator, is supporting a legislative resolution on green storm water infrastructure, asking for a yes vote on its passage. Higgs, who is African American, recently testified to city council on the project's merits.
6: It sweeps up pollutants, overwhelms our aging combined sewer system, and sends untreated sewage straight into our rivers and creeks. Green roofs and stormwater planters keep that pollution out of our waterways by capturing and filtering stormwater before it reaches the drain.
5: Higgs tells how the problem creates a daily struggle for people who do not have anything to do with bringing on the situation they have to endure.
6: I see every day how environmental burdens fall hardest on Philadelphia's neighborhoods. Residents tell me about how the air they breathe, the extreme heat they endure, and the flooding and sewage overflows they face. Conditions they did nothing to create.
5: In Black communities across the nation, there are people like Higgs who continue to work to eradicate the disparities in services to communities. Investigators are saying that multiple shooting deaths over the holiday weekend in the Mid-South were all linked to domestic violence or personal conflicts. Investigators in Memphis found a 24-year-old woman who was critically injured during a fight with a former partner. She later died. A 16-year-old was shot and killed, with another 16-year-old in custody in that case. Also, a 38-year-old woman was found dead. In Memphis, police chased a suspect, which was her boyfriend, to Mississippi before he was arrested. Parnika Martin of Tennessee tells WHBQ she thought with the heavy police presence and National Guard troops sent down that these issues would be resolved.
15: I thought the National Guard and police presence supposed to have been helping all that.
5: Martin, who is African-American, says guns can be obtained with relative ease.
15: Anybody can get a gun. I can get a gun, and my little nephew or somebody can get my gun. Just because I'm supposed to have it don't mean I'm supposed to have it.
5: Like her neighbors and people across the country, she is concerned about the upcoming holidays and the troubles that come with them in some neighborhoods. Here's something that could catch on nationwide to help with the problem of violence on school properties. The Ohio School Safety Center is giving school districts across the state access to another tool. They have several mobile camera trailers that can be set up during events and activities like football and basketball games. The trailers have cameras mounted to tall posts that law enforcement can use to have a big view of crowds. For more on these stories and national, international, state, and local news impacting the Black community, listen to the Black Information Network on the free iHeartRadio app or log on to BINnews.com. I'm Mike Island on your home for Black News First, the Black Information Network.
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22: Los Angeles jury has ordered Ye, formerly known as Kanye West, to pay nearly $440,000 in a copyright case connected to his hit song Hurricane.
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26: A new study is raising a tough question about the American dream. Is buying a home now more important than your parents' wealth or your own paycheck? Researchers looked at millions of families and found people whose parents owned homes were far more likely to become homeowners themselves, even when they earned similar incomes as adults. For a lot of Americans, especially Black families who were historically locked out of home ownership and generational wealth, buying a home is getting harder even with a good job. Researchers say the issue is not just income anymore, it's access to wealth. Things like parents helping with a down payment, helping with rent while you save, or passing down property can dramatically change whether someone is eventually able to buy a home. And the gap is huge. The average homeowner now has nearly $400,000 in wealth compared to over $10,000 for renters. The study also found it's becoming especially difficult to buy homes in expensive cities like Los Angeles, New York, Seattle, and Boston, forcing many families to choose between career opportunities and affordable housing. With Money News at 24 and 54 minutes past each hour, I'm Mimi Brown on your home for Black News First, the Black Information Network.
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19: And I'm Esther Dillard on your home for 24-7 News, the Black Information Network.
10: Congressman Christian Menifee won the Democratic primary runoff in Texas's 18th congressional district. The Black politician defeated longtime Congressman Al Green. In his victory speech, Menifee blamed redistricting for the matchup.
23: Made us have to fight for crumbs when right now we know that January 20th of next year, both Congressman Green and I should still be serving in the House of Representatives.
10: The 78-year-old Green has been in Congress for 2 decades. He's a staunch critic of President Trump, who was famously escorted out of Trump's State of the Union address. Menifee was sworn in to represent the Houston-based district earlier this year after winning a special election to serve out the rest of the term of late Congressman Sylvester Turner. He'll face Republican Ronald Dwayne Whitfield in November.
19: A Republican-drawn Alabama congressional map is being blocked by federal judges. A three-judge panel maintained the 2023 map likely discriminates against Black voters. The judges said the recent Supreme Court decision that narrowed the Voting Rights Act doesn't impact that finding. The ruling means unless the Supreme Court steps in, Alabama will have to use a court-drawn map for this year's midterms. That includes a second majority Black district.
10: Spencer Pratt is accusing Los Angeles Mayor Karen Bass of illegal campaigning in the race for mayor. The former reality TV star turned mayoral candidate says Bass, a Black woman, violated an election law by posting a video that shows her dropping off her mail-in ballot while supporters cheered. Pratt says Bass was illegally campaigning within 100 feet of a polling location. On social media, Bass posted she follows the rules and Pratt is just mad because his supporters are AI cartoons and hers are real Angelinos.
19: And Disneyland is expanding its Celebrate Soulfully programming in 2026. They'll offer events highlighting Black culture, music, food, and art. On Juneteenth, the Downtown Disney District will host Disney on the Yard, Yard Fest, a community celebration honoring HBCUs. The lineup will feature Black-led storytelling tied to Princess Tanya, experiences, and displays honoring influential Black leaders and artists. Disney will also offer experiences during Black Music Month and Black History Month next year.
10: I'm Misty Jordan, along with Esther Dillard, on your home for Black News First, the Black Information Network. 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
24: Millions of Americans get food poisoning every year, and health experts say summer grilling season can increase the risk. The Cleveland Clinic recommends marinating food in the refrigerator, not on the counter, and avoiding cross-contamination by using separate cutting boards and utensils for raw meat and vegetables. The USDA says steaks and roasts should reach an internal temperature of 145 degrees, while ground meats should be cooked to 160 and poultry 165. This is important in the Black community, where higher rates of food insecurity and health conditions like diabetes and hypertension can make foodborne illnesses more dangerous. According to the CDC, Black Americans are also more likely to experience severe complications from preventable health issues, making food safety a key public health concern heading into the summer months. That's your Healthy Minutes. I'm Morgan Wood on the Black Information Network, your home for Black

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7: Amber Payton with BIN News Now. Black Congressman Christian Menefee has won the Democratic primary runoff in Texas' 18th district, defeating longtime Congressman Al Green, who is also black.
8: Congressman Green's legacy will outlive any election, and I'm committed to making sure that his legacy remains strong.
7: Menefee blamed redistricting for the matchup. He'll face Republican Ronald Dwayne Whitfield in November. Alabama officials are asking the Supreme Court to let them use a Republican-leaning congressional map for the midterms. A federal court blocked the map, ruling the state intentionally discriminated against black voters. Alabama wants a decision by Monday. And the police union in Louisville, Kentucky has sent Mayor Craig Greenberg a cease and desist letter trying to stop the city's Office of Inspector General from investigating officers. The office, along with a civilian review board, was created after Breonna Taylor, a black woman, was killed during a police raid in 2020. Get BIN News Now on demand 24/7 on the iHeartRadio app.
9: I'm Kevin Brown on your home for 24/7 News, the Black Information Network. All evacuation orders are now over in Garden Grove, California, after experts and first responders were able to stabilize a damaged chemical storage tank. This man is ready to return home.
10: Huge relief. Missed my home.
9: Police and fire officials said the remaining 16,000 evacuated residents can return home. The Orange County Fire Authority says the temperature in the tank is now down to about 90 degrees. Late last week, officials were worried that the compromised tank might explode and cause a massive blast. Over the weekend, 50,000 people were evacuated in multiple cities around Garden Grove. County and state prosecutors are now investigating the incident. This resident says he's going to waste no time making himself right back at home.
10: Sleep, hug my bed, clean everything for sure.
9: A devastated New York City mom who lost her son to subway surfing is speaking out following yet another death. A 14-year-old boy was killed and an 18-year-old critically injured last Friday while riding atop a subway train headed over the Williamsburg Bridge. The site for heartbreak for Norma Nazzaro in 2023 when she lost her 15-year-old son Zachary to subway surfing.
11: It impacted me heavily more because it was the same train and the same bridge.
9: NYPD Transit Chief Joseph Galata joined Nazzaro at a news briefing, saying that many subway surfers are repeat offenders, enticed by social media to perform a dangerous, life-threatening stunt. The mother's warning to teens was simple. Please stop subway surfing. Chief Galata says transit police have made more than 80 saves so far this year. The American Cancer Society updated their guidelines to include two new screening options for colorectal cancer, including a blood test. Black Americans face the highest colorectal cancer incidence and mortality rates of any racial ethnic group in the U.S., they're 20% more likely to be diagnosed with CRC and 40% more likely to die compared to white Americans. The ACS recommends colonoscopy tests every 10 years, starting at age 45, but many Americans skip this evaluation. The ACS researchers highlighted the importance of early detection and expanded screening options to reduce mortality rates. The new recommendations include a blood-based test and an at-home stool-based test with positive results requiring follow-up colonoscopy exams. The 18-year-old suspect wanted in a pre-prom deadly mass shooting in Tennessee is now in custody. Aquarius Lax, who was black, is accused of shooting seven people during a pre-prom picture gathering at a local park on May 8th in the city of Brownsville. A A 17-year-old girl was shot to death while six others suffered injuries. Authorities haven't said if Lax has any criminal history or given details about how he was arrested. Morgan State University's Department of Nursing achieved a perfect pass rate among its 2025 graduates, securing its position as the top-ranked nursing program in Maryland for the 2025-2026 academic year. The accomplishment reflects the program's dedication to excellence and readiness of graduates to enter the profession. Students attribute their success to rigorous preparation, including simulation labs and postgraduate study programs. The achievement has been celebrated by faculty, graduates, and students, highlighting the program's commitment to producing highly skilled nurses. I'm Kevin Brown on your home for Black News First, the Black Information Network.
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15: 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More on a story we've told you about. Virginia Beach police say a white supremacist group that marched at the oceanfront over Memorial Day weekend did not need a permit because the group did not block roads, complied with the law, and did not pose a public safety threat. Video showed about 30 people wearing masks and carrying Confederate and Patriot Front flags near the Naval Aviation Monument. The march sparked concern from residents, the Virginia Beach NAACP, and even some visitors who spoke with Wavy News 10.
16: I'm just not for, having it in public. Just think that it's a losing battle to try to reintroduce that kind of stuff. It's just a losing battle.
15: Echoing those sentiments, NAACP chapter president Eric Majette says people reported feeling fearful and intimidated, and he's urging city leaders not to downplay the group's presence. Police say the group was monitored like any other group exercising First Amendment rights. Federal lawmakers are moving to reauthorize the Disadvantaged Business Enterprise Program, which helps women and minority-owned businesses compete for federally funded transportation contracts. The push comes after recent changes made it harder for some businesses to qualify by removing the automatic presumption that women and minority owners are disadvantaged. Supporters say the program is still needed to address discrimination and barriers in public contracting. Virginia Congressman Bobby Scott, who is Black, and Jennifer McClellan previously warned the policy shift could hurt businesses. HBCU Hampton University's newest Athletics Hall of Fame class spans 87 years of pirate history. Honorees include Dr. Herman Nielsen, known as the godfather of Hampton tennis, five-time All-American track standout Sierra Brown, football linebacker Gareth Bonds, and basketball star LaShondra Dixon Gordon. The class also includes tennis trailblazer Art Carrington, former NFL lineman Lucien Reberg, and administrator Ollie Bowman, who will receive a Lifetime Achievement Award. The 1984-85 CIAA Championship women's basketball team was also named a team of distinction. As summer begins, leaders in Virginia Beach and the Boys and Girls Club of Southeast Virginia are sitting down with kids to find solutions. More than a dozen Hampton Roads teens came together Tuesday night for the first ever youth engagement roundtable addressing violence on the oceanfront, curfews, and so-called teen takeovers popping up across the region.
17: We need to understand, hey, you're a teen that lives in this region. What's your experience like living here? What should we know about? So they need to be at the table. So I'm really glad to be a part of this conversation today.
15: Black Councilwoman Jennifer Rouse, along with Mayor Bobby Dyer and a Virginia Beach police representative, attended the roundtable. And Rouse tells Wavy News 10 she plans to bring what she heard to her colleagues as a first step toward change. And a black Chesapeake woman is turning loss into legacy in Ghana. Brittany Sessoms installed a water well in honor of 20-year-old Stratton Mitchell, who was shot and killed at the Virginia Beach oceanfront in 2015. Sessoms tells 13 News Now the well will give a village access to clean water after dozens of deaths linked to waterborne illnesses. Her organization is now working toward building another school. I'm Amber Payton on your home for Black News First, Norfolk's BIN 92.1, the Black Information Network.
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29: BIN News This Hour, I'm Andrea Coleman. Coming up, we're revisiting our conversation with the man who helped write history.
30: So to fast forward at about 5 o'clock in the evenings, my doorbell rings, and there is Dr. King with his aide de camp, which traveled with him, Reverend Bernard Lee, dead at my front door, 2751 Highview Avenue. And so there he is. He comes into my home, and that's when I first met Dr. King.
29: Dr. Clarence B. Jones drafted Dr. Martin Luther King Jr.'s famous I Have a Dream speech. But first, here's BIN News Now. Imagine being the primary speechwriter for Dr. Martin Luther King Jr. during the Civil Rights Movement and drafting his famous I Have a Dream speech. Dr. Clarence B. Jones, a black attorney, had such an honor and privilege. Dr. Jones, who passed away last week, talked with BIN a couple of years ago about how the speech Dr. King delivered at the 1963 March on Washington differed from the one he drafted.
30: In the 7th paragraph of the written text of the speech that I had prepared, Mahalia Jackson, she's on the platform. Mahalia Jackson is his favorite gospel singer. She gets up, stands up, She's one of the featured speakers. I mean, she's one of the guest persons at the platform because she had been asked to sing. She stands up and says, "Tell him about the dream, Martin. Tell him about the dream," while he is in the process of reading the text and the material that I had prepared. And Martin King is reading the text, and he looks over at Mahalia, and he takes the written text, and he pushes it to the side. Now, I'm standing behind him, watching this. And what I see, I had traveled with Dr. King in so many places and seen him speak and heard him speak in so many places. And I noticed that when he pushed the written text to the side, he grabbed the podium and then he took his right foot and started rubbing it from the heel of his left leg, the heel of his left foot, up to the bottom of his left calf. Now, when Baptist preachers start doing that, that's what I'd go into the Juilliard School of Music. So when Baptist preachers doing that, the only way I can translate that, that's when they're starting to, what you would say, perform like Charlie Parker. That's when they're starting to blow. That's when they're really starting to riff. So when he started rubbing his right foot from the bottom of his left heel up to the back of his left knee, I leaned over to somebody. I don't know what that person was, male or female. I don't recall what color that person was. But I do remember saying these words to that person. I said, "These people out there don't know it, but they're about ready to go to church."
29: Quite intriguing, isn't it? Dr. Jones died Friday at his home in Cupertino, California. He was 95 years old. We'll have more of our conversation with him in the days ahead. This is BIN News This Hour. I'm Andrea Coleman on the Black Information Network, home of Black News First.
15: Here's what's trending this hour. Redistricting efforts in South Carolina have ended. State lawmakers gathered at the State House on Tuesday, where a vote in favor of redrawing South Carolina's congressional map fell apart. The 18-year-old suspect wanted for a pre-prom deadly mass shooting in Tennessee is now in custody, and a judge is refusing to block Florida's new congressional map. Circuit Judge Joshua Hawks denied requests to pause the new map, which could paint as many as four Democratic-leaning districts red. I'm Amber Payton, and that's what's trending.
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1: Some of the top tennis players in the world are competing at the French Open. Fifth-seeded American Ben Shelton and 19th-seeded Francis Tiafoe are holding serve on the men's side. Last year's French Open champion and American Coco Gauff will be looking to defend her title as she opens as the fourth seed in this year's tournament.
2: Honestly, whenever it comes to this tournament, I don't even think about my past results here. It's obviously different thinking about last year, but I don't know, for some reason last year feels like 10 years ago. So I think for me, sometimes in my match, I know like, okay, I play well here. Even if I'm not doing my best in a match, I know I can find that level just because of my history here, but it's also not something I'm thinking about entering the match.
1: Knickerbockers are on their way to the NBA Finals for the first time since 1999. And Knicks fans are on cloud nine.
3: Let's go, let's go, let's go, New York.
1: Knicks head coach Mike Brown.
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29: Mr. Dillard on your home for 24/7 news, the Black Information Network. Here are your top stories. Black conservative Bob Woodson died. We take a look at his philosophy. The latest on the evacuations in California due to an explosive threat, and videos of a Fairfield, California woman officer repeatedly punching and pulling the hair of a teenager after responding to a fight at a high school prompts a protest in Fairfield.
5: They beat us down.
7: We shut them down.
5: They beat us down.
7: We shut them down.
29: A crowd of parents and community members gathered outside Fairfield City Hall. They called for justice for 16-year-old Maurice Hall, along with the teen's parents. They then went inside and addressed city lawmakers.
8: What happened to my son shouldn't have never happened. If it was your child, I feel like she would already been off the force.
29: The parents and others called for the officer to be removed.
5: Although the police chief did not address the crowd that day, ABC 7 Eyewitness News reports he released a statement that said in part, the officer has been administratively reassigned. The official opening of the Obama Presidential Center is about a month away. However, tickets for the museum during the opening weekend, June 19th to June 21st, are sold out. Obama Foundation CEO Valerie Jarrett told NBC Chicago the $850 million project aims to inspire visitors to reach for their dreams.
6: But importantly, they'll leave inspired to do a little something different in their own lives, with this sense of infinite possibilities that each of us ordinary people have to do extraordinary things.
5: The space features a full-size basketball court, a branch of the Chicago Public Library, acres of green space, and a full museum highlighting the Obama years in the White House. The Obama Foundation is a nonprofit collaborator of the Black Information Network. It appears a Tennessee sheriff and a county mayor are at war over money. Fox 13 Memphis obtained a copy of the settlement showing both Shelby County Sheriff Floyd Bonner and Mayor Lee Harris signed off on an $18 million agreement to resolve

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6: In unfortunate entertainment news, legendary jazz saxophonist Sonny Rollins has died at the age of 95. A representative for Rollins says he passed away Monday at his home in Woodstock, New York. A cause of death was not released. During his legendary career, Rollins released more than 60 albums and was honored twice by former President Barack Obama, receiving the National Medal of Arts and being named a Kennedy Center honoree in 2011. Elsewhere in entertainment, Kevin Hart is responding to backlash over controversial jokes made during Netflix roast of Kevin Hart, including a joke referencing George Floyd. During an appearance on The Breakfast Club, Hart said the joke wasn't tasteful to our culture, but defended roast comedy as a space where edgy humor is expected. Hart also made it clear he did not personally make the joke, saying his role was to produce the show, not censor comedians on stage. The comments continue to spark debate online, with critics calling the jokes offensive, while others argue roasts are meant to push boundaries. With the latest in entertainment, I'm Morgan Wood on the Black Information Network, BINnews.com, your home for Black news first.
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11: Deal on your home for 24/7 news, the Black Information Network. We began in Dallas, Texas, where three people are dead and at least one injured following a recent house party at a short-term rental property. Zakayla Patterson, who is Black, and her twin sister were there.
12: I came out the restroom and I looked over the rail and I just see a pool of blood next to her. I just see two bodies in a pool of blood.
11: The property is in a neighborhood where residents have complained for years about rentals turning into party spots. We move on to Chicago, Illinois, where a 20-year-old Black man is facing charges of first-degree murder. Police say Elijah Winsley recently shot his 74-year-old grandfather twice inside a home on the city's south side. The victim, identified as Fred Winsley Jr., also Black, was rushed to Advocate Christ Medical Center, where he died. According to police, the shooting happened in the Grisham neighborhood, and police arrested the grandson about 4 hours later. Also in predominantly Black Chicago, over 50 teens have been arrested following a recent teen takeover. The incident also resulted in five police officers being hit by a car.
13: Police say 53 people were taken into custody on Monday night and nine weapons were recovered near 57th Street Beach. Ex-Chicago police official Anthony Riccio says those arrested need to be made accountable.
14: Are there court dates for these 53 individuals? And what is the disposition going to be when they're in court?
13: That night, three teens were shot and wounded in the same area on the city's south side. I'm

0: Perry Williams.
1: And finally, Black Los Angeles Mayor Karen Bass has been accused of violating an election law by allegedly posting a video that shows her dropping off her mail-in ballot and getting cheers from her supporters. The accusation and formal complaint was made by Spencer Pratt, who is also a mayoral candidate. He claims Bass is illegally campaigning within 100 feet of a polling location. Bass answered back on social media, saying Pratt is just mad because his supporters are AI cartoons and hers are real Angelinos. I'm Nicole Deal on your home for Black News First, the Black Information Network. Your Washington Roundup is next.
2: President Trump says if a deal with Iran isn't reached, the U.S. may have to, quote, finish the job. Speaking during a cabinet meeting at the White House on Wednesday, Trump said Iran is negotiating on fumes and insisted the country cannot be allowed to obtain a nuclear weapon. He added that the effort is about protecting the world, not just the United States.
3: They're negotiating on fumes, but we'll see what happens. Maybe we have to go back and finish it. Maybe we don't.
2: Elsewhere, former President Joe Biden is suing to block the release of audio recordings and transcripts from interviews tied to the classified documents investigation led by former special counsel Robert Hur. The lawsuit filed Tuesday in federal court aims to stop the Justice Department from turning over the materials to the House Judiciary Committee and the Conservative Heritage Foundation next month. Hur ultimately declined to bring charges against Biden in the case. That's your Washington Roundup. I'm Morgan Wood on the Black Information Network.
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1: Black civil rights attorney Ben Crump says financial literacy is a civil right. 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
12: Amber Payton with BIN News Now. Democrats are crying foul after a judge refused to block Florida's new congressional map, which they say heavily favors Republicans. Congresswoman Debbie Wasserman Schultz is also facing criticism for running in District 20, a seat historically won by a Black candidate.
13: I understand these African-American community leaders' concern that they'll have probably one less Black member of Congress.
12: Five Black candidates are in the running. The Virginia Beach, Virginia NAACP is condemning a weekend march by Patriot Front at the oceanfront. More than 24 masked people were seen carrying Confederate and Patriot Front flags. The NAACP called the group's presence a message of fear and exclusion. And federal judges are blocking Alabama's Republican-drawn congressional map, saying it likely discriminates against black voters. The state will use a court-drawn map for this year's midterms unless the Supreme Court steps in. Get BIN News now on demand 24/7 on the iHeartRadio app.
14: I'm Kevin Brown on your home for 24/7 News, the Black Information Network. Democrats are crying foul as a judge refuses to block Florida's new congressional map they claim heavily favors Republicans. Barry University Sean Foreman says Debbie Wasserman Schultz is getting flack for running in District 20, historically won by black candidates.
15: What she is doing is using her seniority and her clout and her political connections to jump to the top of the field in that Democratic primary.
14: Some are going as far as calling her an occupier. Five black candidates are running for the seat, including former Two Live Crew rapper Luke Campbell. Foreman says Debbie Wasserman Schultz is getting flack for running in District 20, which is historically black. New York Governor Kathy Hochul is signing legislation that reforms car insurance laws that she says will result in New Yorkers' car insurance rates being lowered.
16: No longer will insurance companies be able to set your rates based on your zip code, your job, or your educational ability. And they had been doing that for years, making it more expensive.
14: Governor Hochul says the reforms include measures to combat fraud, limit damages paid out to bad actors, and ensure that drivers, not insurance companies, are prioritized. The Citizens Budget Commission says once reforms are enacted, they should bring down New York car insurance rates 10% on average.
16: When our reforms kick in, hardworking New Yorkers will be the beneficiaries. They'll have lower insurance bills instead of the insurance executives taking home bigger profits.
14: Chicago Integrated Health, a woman-led, black-owned integrated health organization in Chicago, Illinois, offers a comprehensive approach to wellness that includes mental health therapy, clinical massage therapy, nutrition, coaching, and personal training. Founder Iris Nicole Patterson aims to provide quality whole-person health care to underserved communities in the Chicago area. The organization's mission is to create a safe space for individuals and families to reclaim their health and live fully through holistic solutions tailored to each person's unique needs. Chicago Integrated Health also operates Project Thrive, a youth-centered wellness initiative, and has been featured on major media platforms for its innovative healthcare model and community impact. The law offices of Zulu Ali and Associates, LLP, celebrates its 18th year in operation, growing from a solo practice to the largest black-owned law firm in California's Inland Empire and a top five black law firm in the nation. Founded in 2007, the firm focuses on criminal defense, immigration, civil rights, and family law, serving clients facing both criminal and immigration issues. Attorney Zulu Ali's expertise in deportation defense and criminal law has led to significant legal impact, including a recent Ninth Circuit court ruling. The firm's community programs and national recognition reflect a commitment to providing quality legal representation and advocacy for marginalized populations. For more news impacting the black community, listen to the Black Information Network on the iHeartRadio app or log on to BINnews.com. 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I'm Kevin Brown on your home for Black News First, the Black Information Network.
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12: Amber Payton on your home for 24/7 news, Norfolk's BIN 92.1, the Black Information Network. More on a story we've told you about. Virginia Beach police say a white supremacist group that marched at the oceanfront over Memorial Day weekend did not need a permit because the group did not block roads, complied with the law, and did not pose a public safety threat. Video showed about 30 people wearing masks and carrying Confederate and Patriot Front flags near the Naval Aviation Monument. The march sparked concern from residents, the Virginia Beach NAACP, and even some visitors who spoke with Wavy News 10.
18: I'm just not for, you know, having it in public. Just think that it's a losing battle to try to reintroduce that kind of stuff, you know? It's just a losing battle, you know?
12: Echoing those sentiments, NAACP chapter president Eric Majette says people reported feeling fearful and intimidated, and he's urging city leaders not to downplay the group's presence. Police say the group was monitored like any other group exercising First Amendment rights. Federal lawmakers are moving to reauthorize the Disadvantaged Business Enterprise Program, which helps women and minority-owned businesses compete for federally funded transportation contracts. The push comes after recent changes made it harder for some businesses to qualify by removing the automatic presumption that women and minority owners are disadvantaged. Supporters say the program is still needed to address discrimination and barriers in public contracting. Virginia Congressman Bobby Scott, who is Black, and Jennifer McClellan previously warned the policy shift could hurt businesses. HBCU Hampton University's newest Athletics Hall of Fame class spans 87 years of pirate history. Honorees include Dr. Herman Nielsen, known as the godfather of Hampton tennis, five-time All-American track standout Sierra Brown, football linebacker Gareth Bonds, and basketball star LaShondra Dixon Gordon. The class also includes tennis trailblazer Art Carrington, former NFL lineman Lucien Reberg, and administrator Ollie Bowman, who will receive a Lifetime Achievement Award. The 1984-85 CIAA Championship women's basketball team was also named a team of distinction. As summer begins, leaders in Virginia Beach and the Boys and Girls Club of Southeast Virginia are sitting down with kids to find solutions. More than a dozen Hampton Roads teens came together Tuesday night for the first ever youth engagement roundtable addressing violence on the oceanfront, curfews, and so-called teen takeovers popping up across the region.
22: We need to understand, hey, you're a teen that lives in this region. What's your experience like living here? What should we know about? So they need to be at the table. So I'm really glad to be a part of this conversation today.
12: Black Councilwoman Jennifer Rouse, along with Mayor Bobby Dyer and a Virginia Beach police representative, attended the roundtable. And Rouse tells Wavy News 10 she plans to bring what she heard to her colleagues as a first step toward change. And a Black Chesapeake woman is turning loss into legacy in Ghana. Brittany Sessoms installed a water well in honor of 20-year-old Stratton Mitchell, who was shot and killed at the Virginia Beach oceanfront in 2015. Sessoms tells 13 News Now the well will give a village access to clean water after dozens of deaths linked to waterborne illnesses. Her organization is now working toward building another school. I'm Amber Payton on your home for Black News First, Norfolk's BIN 92.1, the Black Information Network.
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14: Flash flooding has been reported in North Carolina, and one person was killed by floods in Mississippi.
11: To spending cuts.
3: Public health advocates also warn that cuts to U.S. global health programs could weaken response efforts abroad and preparedness at home.
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4: Missouri Governor Mike Kehoe's power to call the 2025 special legislative session that led to the approval of the state's new congressional maps is being challenged.
11: Black News First.
5: BIN News This Hour, I'm Andrea Coleman. Coming up, we're revisiting our conversation with the man who helped write history.
7: So to fast forward at about 5 o'clock in the evenings, my doorbell rings and there is Dr. King with his aide de camp who traveled with him, Reverend Bernard Lee. Dead at my front door, 2751 Highview Avenue. And so there he is. He comes into my home, and that's when I first met Dr. King.
5: Dr. Clarence B. Jones drafted Dr. Martin Luther King Jr.'s famous I Have a Dream speech. But first, here's BIN News Now. Imagine being the primary speechwriter for Dr. Martin Luther King Jr. during the Civil Rights Movement and drafting his famous I Have a Dream speech. Dr. Clarence B. Jones, a black attorney, had such an honor and privilege. Dr. Jones, who passed away last week, talked with BIN a couple of years ago about how the speech Dr. King delivered at the 1963 March on Washington differed from the one he drafted.
7: In the 7th paragraph of the written text of the speech that I had prepared, Mahalia Jackson, she's on the platform. Mahalia Jackson is his favorite gospel singer. She gets up, stands up. She's one of the featured speakers. I mean, she's one of the guest persons at the platform because she had been asked to sing. She stands up and says, "Tell him about the dream, Martin. Tell him about the dream," while he is in the process of reading the text and the material that I had prepared. And Martin King is reading the text, and he looks over at Mahalia, and he takes the written text, and he pushes it to the side. Now, I'm standing behind him, watching this. And what I see, I had traveled with Dr. King in so many places and seen him speak and heard him speak in so many places. And I noticed that when he pushed the written text to the side, he grabbed the podium, and then he took his right foot and started rubbing it from the heel of his left leg, the heel of his left foot, up to the bottom of his left calf. Now, when Baptist preachers start doing that, that's what I'd gone to the Juilliard School of Music. So when Baptist preachers doing that, the only way I can translate that, that's when they're starting to, what you would say, perform like Charlie Parker. That's when they're starting to blow. That's when they're really starting to riff. So when he started rubbing his right foot from the bottom of his left heel up to the back of his left knee, I said, I leaned over to somebody. I don't know what that person was, male or female. I don't recall what color that person was, but I do remember saying these words to that person. I said, "These people out there don't know it, but they're about ready to go to church."
5: Quite intriguing, isn't it? Dr. Jones died Friday at his home in Cupertino, California. He was 95 years old. We'll have more of our conversation with him in the days ahead. This is BIN News This Hour. I'm Andrea Coleman on the Black Information Network, home of Black News First.
17: We'll be right back.
12: Here's what's trending this hour. The Supreme Court has received an emergency appeal from Alabama officials as they look to use a Republican-leaning map for the midterm elections. Alabama has asked for the Supreme Court to make its decision by Monday. The Justice Department is being sued by former President Biden in an attempt to block the release of audio recordings and transcripts from interviews with his biographer. And Knicks fans will have to pay up big time to attend the first NBA Finals games at Madison Square Garden since 1999. I'm Amber Payton, and that's what's trending.
11: 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Here's Morgan Wood.
0: 15 historically black colleges and universities are joining forces to pursue the nation's highest research classification. The schools have launched the Association of HBCU Research Institutions, or AHRI, with the goal of increasing research funding, recruiting top faculty and students, and expanding innovation at HBCUs. Participating schools include Howard University, Morgan State University, Florida A&M University, North Carolina A&T State University, Tennessee State University, and Texas Southern University, among others. Howard is currently the only HBCU with Research 1 or R1 status. Leaders say the effort could help close long-standing gaps in federal research funding and increase research focused on issues impacting the black community. The coalition is also backed by Harvard University through a more than $1 million grant. With the latest in HBCU news, I'm Morgan Wood on the Black Information Network, your home for black news first.
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0: Beliefs and viewpoints expressed in this commentary are those of the author and do not necessarily represent those of BIN and its founding partners and employees. Now it's time to bring the funk with Roland S. Martin.
13: Looks like former NFL head coach Brian Flores is not playing games with the National Football League. The NFL appealed to the United States Supreme Court, trying to force Flores to go through arbitration as opposed to going through the court system in his lawsuit against the NFL. Now, remember, the former Miami Dolphins head coach sued the NFL claiming racism against black coaches. The NFL does not want discovery. They do not want their emails and documents actually being made public in a trial. So they tried to stop it. Well, the Supreme Court said, no, they refused to intervene in this discrimination lawsuit. Now, keep in mind, Flores is still in the NFL. He's the Minnesota Vikings defensive coordinator, but he has not backed down one time. His attorneys, David Gottlieb and Douglas Wigdor, they have made it clear that they are not going to just roll over or even settle this case. This is what they said, quote, "The NFL must now accept that its commissioner cannot be the arbitrator over discrimination claims against the league and its teams. We look forward to litigating these claims in court." Now, Flores sued the NFL as well as the Denver Broncos, New York Giants, and the Houston Texans, essentially saying that he had sham interviews with them. Now, his lawsuit is also joined by Steve Wilks. So, folks, what you have going on is finally a real lawsuit that could expose the racism in the NFL. And I think, unlike Colin Kaepernick, Brian Flores is not going to settle. He wants the NFL to be exposed. And I really hope and pray that he moves forward and doesn't settle, because they should be held accountable. I'm Roland Martin on the Black Information Network.
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12: Dillard, on your home for 24/7 news, the Black Information Network. Here are your top stories. Black youth suicides are on the rise. An expert speaks to why and how to address the crisis. 6 years since the death of George Floyd, we take a look back. And now that the NAACP is calling on student athletes to boycott state institutions in states that support redistricting efforts that disenfranchise black voters, some have criticized this move. Roland Martin Unfiltered reports critics are asking, why should young black Americans jeopardize their chances of making money for politics? Sports journalist Howard Bryant broke down the NAACP's reasoning and the misinterpretation.
15: Athletes that these teenagers are being asked all by themselves to carry a movement, and they're not. They're just an extremely important economic piece of it. And we also know, too, that if there is one thing we know, it's that economic boycotts work. They are effective, and nothing is more important to those regions than college football.
12: As we've been reporting, Clarence B. Jones, the black man who helped Dr. Martin Luther King Jr. craft the I Have a Dream speech, has passed away. The National Action Network honored his memory by releasing a clip of an interview he had back in 2023 on MSNBC. Jones said Dr. King's words weren't just impacting black Americans, but also white and Jewish Americans. He said he knew this because he'd often ask white people why they came to the rallies. They'd answer him frankly.
16: This, I'm doing this because this is what my grandpa and my grandmother were. I said, what does that mean? Say, Mr. Jones, you see, they died in the Holocaust. So I listened to them. You go tell your Dr. King, I'm doing this in honor of my grandpa.
12: Jones passed away Friday at the age of 95. And the U.S. designates four airports as the only entry points for travelers arriving from Ebola-affected nations in Africa. Secretary of State Marco Rubio says there'll be enhanced Ebola screenings at those airports as a precaution.
18: We cannot and will not allow any cases of Ebola to enter the United States.
12: He says designated airports are JFK, Dulles, Hartsfield-Jackson in Atlanta, and George Bush Intercontinental in Houston. Passengers from the Congo, South Sudan, and Uganda will face temperature checks, symptom screenings, and travel history questionnaires before entering the country. And finally,
19: we have the kind of power that is merged with love.
20: Darkness cannot survive if light comes in the room. And so we got to be a light unto the world.
12: That's from the documentary Love, Joy, and Power, Tools for Liberation. It's a film about the voter registration campaign by Black Voters Matter during the last election. The film will simulcast on Roland Martin Unfiltered and the Joy Reid Show on June 1st between 6 p.m. and 10 p.m. BVM organizers will talk about Get Out to Vote efforts before the midterms. They say the event is to educate, empower, and mobilize black communities. 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
12: The white nationalist group reportedly rejected Michelle Walker's application. Walker is asking the court to block the group from further housing discrimination.
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22: Kamala Harris is calling for an expansion of the Supreme Court as she reportedly considers another presidential run.
11: That matters to you. Your money on the Black Information Network.
23: 78,000 Meta employees recently received a message from CEO Mark Zuckerberg about layoffs. About 8,000 employees were told their jobs were gone. That is roughly 10% of Meta's workforce. Notifications were sent in three waves across Asia, Europe, and the U.S. on May 20th. Those who were laid off in the U.S. will receive 16 weeks of severance plus 2 additional weeks for each year of service. U.S. employees will also receive 18 months of COBRA health coverage. To the roughly 70,000 employees who remain with the company, Zuckerberg shared that Meta does not expect any more company-wide layoffs this year, offering a glimpse of stability. He also admits that Meta mishandled communication leading up to the layoffs. The layoffs are tied to Meta's massive push into AI. The company plans to spend over $125 billion this year on data centers, custom chips, and training for its new Meta Superintelligence Labs. Money news at 24 and 54 minutes past each hour. I'm Nicole Deal on your home for Black News First, the Black Information Network.
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23: I'm Nicole Deal on your home for 24/7 News, the Black Information Network. Houston longtime Congressman Al Green is out, and current Representative Christian Menefee wins the Democratic runoff in the state's 18th congressional district. Both men are Black. Green is a longtime critic of President Trump, supporting his impeachment.
1: I'd love to have a majority, but the Constitution does not have a scintilla of a word in it indicating that you have to wait until you have a majority to impeach. It's just not there.
23: The race was a rare matchup of two men already in office, created after Texas's recent redistricting. 78-year-old Green was elected to Congress in 2004. Meanwhile, Menefee will face Republican challenger Ronald Whitfield in November. Meanwhile, in Dallas, Texas, Black former NFL football player Colin Allred is the Democratic nominee for U.S. House District 33. The former representative defeated current Representative Julie Johnson in Tuesday's primary runoff. Here's what he had to say earlier this month on redistricting.
2: This administration has, in my opinion, declared war on many of the things that I hold most dear. I'm a civil rights lawyer, as you know. I'm a voting rights lawyer by training. They've gone to complete end.
23: Johnson replaced Allred in Congress when he ran for Senate in 2024. In other news, a Black family is demanding answers after 36-year-old Camelia Williams was allegedly tackled by multiple security guards at Hard Rock Hotel and Casino in Atlantic City, New Jersey. Williams reportedly had multiple issues with her room key, leading to a dispute at the front desk and police involvement over a warrant that was 14 years old. She was arrested and returned to the hotel with her daughter to retrieve belongings. Video shows guards slamming her to the ground, reportedly leaving her with a dislocated leg and other injuries. As a result, several hotel guards have been suspended. And finally, Black New York Attorney General Letitia James is joining dozens of other attorneys general in pushing back against the Kids Internet and Digital Safety Act. They say it would actually make it harder to protect children online while giving big tech companies more cover. Instead, they want Congress to pass the Kids Online Safety Act. I'm Nicole Deal on your home for Black News First, the Black Information Network. Your Healthy Minute is next.
3: 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And that's your Healthy Minute. I'm Mike Eiland on the Black Information Network.

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7: Amber Payton with BIN News Now. Black Congressman Christian Menifee has won the Democratic primary runoff in Texas' 18th district, defeating longtime Congressman Al Green, who is also black.
8: Congressman Green's legacy will outlive any election, and I'm committed to making sure that his legacy remains strong.
7: Menifee blamed redistricting for the matchup. He'll face Republican Ronald Dwayne Whitfield in November. Alabama officials are asking the Supreme Court to let them use a Republican-leaning congressional map for the midterms. A federal court blocked the map, ruling the state intentionally discriminated against black voters. Alabama wants a decision by Monday. And the police union in Louisville, Kentucky has sent Mayor Craig Greenberg a cease and desist letter trying to stop the city's Office of Inspector General from investigating officers. The office, along with a civilian review board, was created after Breonna Taylor, a black woman, was killed during a police raid in 2020. Get BIN News Now on demand 24/7 on the iHeartRadio app.
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10: We believe that the way you influence people in these communities is to witness to them, not to advocate for them.
9: That's the voice of Bob Woodson, who recently passed away. He was a black civil rights pioneer, but had a different philosophy when it came to poor black people. He believed the programs and set-asides only made black poverty worse.
10: I also left the civil rights movement when I realized that there was a bait-and-switch game going on, where civil rights leaders use the demographics of poor blacks as the bait, and the switch occurred when the resources arrived. It was then that they transitioned from being civil rights leaders to elected officials administering the $22 trillion in poverty programs, where 70% of every dollar didn't go to the poor, but those who served the poor. So we created a commodity out of poor people.
9: He started the nonprofit Woodson Center in 1981. In a Woodson Center interview, he continued to challenge black people, emphasizing blacks must move beyond race.
10: Our role is to go into these communities that are being destroyed by the explosions from the poverty programs and the race grievance industry and try to fashion cures by first of all going in asking, what do these communities have? If we say 70% of the people there are raising children that are dropping out of school or in jail or on drugs, it means 30% are not. We go into the households of the 30% to find out how excellence is being pursued in the face of these barriers, to find out what lessons we can learn to apply to the 70%.
9: His black conservative philosophy, controversial. Woodson says after the Civil War, blacks started their own businesses, didn't need handouts, and he believed black people can do it on our own again. Bob Woodson, dead at 89. It was the debate that sunk President Biden's reelection bid.
11: Every single solitary person eligible for what I've been able to do with dealing with everything we have to do with, if we finally beat Medicare.
12: Thank you, President Biden.
9: While America witnessed what many called a meltdown, Then First Lady Jill Biden thought she was witnessing her husband having a stroke. Mrs. Biden, in a new CBS News interview, says she was frightened by her husband's performance and thought, quote, "Oh my God, he's having a stroke." President Biden would eventually exit the race 1 month later and endorse VP Kamala Harris for president. You want yours medium or well done, mayo, pickles, onions, or just mustard, lettuce, and tomatoes? You can have it your way on National Hamburger Day. Several fast food businesses are celebrating Thursday, some giving free and discounted burgers. And don't forget the cheese. I'm Vanessa Tyler on the Black Information Network, your home for Black News First.
0: Being the first.
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19: I'm Amber Payton on your home for 24/7 news, Norfolk's BIN 92.1, the Black Information Network. More on a story we've told you about. Virginia Beach police say a white supremacist group that marched at the oceanfront over Memorial Day weekend did not need a permit because the group did not block roads, complied with the law, and did not pose a public safety threat. Video showed about 30 people wearing masks and carrying Confederate and Patriot Front flags near the Naval Aviation Monument. The march sparked concern from residents, the Virginia Beach NAA ACP, and even some visitors who spoke with Wavy News 10.
20: I'm just not for, you know, having it in public. Just think that it's a losing battle to try to reintroduce that kind of stuff. You know, it's just a losing battle. You know?
19: Echoing those sentiments, NAACP chapter president Eric Majette says people reported feeling fearful and intimidated, and he's urging city leaders not to downplay the group's presence. Police say the group was monitored like any other group exercising First Amendment rights. Federal lawmakers are moving to reauthorize the Disadvantaged Business Enterprise Program, which helps women and minority-owned businesses compete for federally funded transportation contracts. The push comes after recent changes made it harder for some businesses to qualify by removing the automatic presumption that women and minority owners are disadvantaged. Supporters say the program is still needed to address discrimination and barriers in public contracting. Virginia Congressman Bobby Scott, who is black, and Jennifer McClellan previously warned the policy shift could hurt businesses. HBCU Hampton University's newest Athletics Hall of Fame class spans 87 years of pirate history. Honorees include Dr. Herman Nielsen, known as the godfather of Hampton tennis, five-time All-American track standout Sierra Brown, football linebacker Gareth Bonds, and basketball star LaShondra Dixon Gordon. The class also includes tennis trailblazer Art Carrington, former NFL lineman Lucien Reberg, and administrator Ollie Bowman, who will receive a Lifetime Achievement Award. The 1984-85 CIAA Championship women's basketball team was also named a team of distinction. As summer begins, leaders in Virginia Beach and the Boys and Girls Club of Southeast Virginia are sitting down with kids to find solutions. More than a dozen Hampton Roads teens came together Tuesday night for the first ever youth engagement roundtable addressing violence on the oceanfront, curfews, and so-called teen takeovers popping up across the region.
21: We need to understand, hey, you're a teen that lives in this region. What's your experience like living here?
0: what should we know about? So they need to be at the table. So I'm really glad to be a part of this conversation today.
19: Black Councilwoman Jennifer Rouse, along with Mayor Bobby Dyer and a Virginia Beach police representative, attended the roundtable. And Rouse tells Wavy News 10 she plans to bring what she heard to her colleagues as a first step toward change. And a Black Chesapeake woman is turning loss into legacy in Ghana. Brittany Sessoms installed a water well in honor of 20-year-old Stratton Mitchell, who was shot and killed at the Virginia Beach oceanfront in 2015. Sessoms tells 13 News Now the well will give a village access to clean water after dozens of deaths linked to waterborne illnesses. Her organization is now working toward building another school. I'm Amber Payton on your home for Black News First, Norfolk's BIN 92.1, the Black Information Network.
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9: BIN News This Hour, I'm Andrea Coleman. Coming up, we're revisiting our conversation with the man who helped write history.
26: So to fast forward at about 5 o'clock in the evenings, my doorbell rings, and there is Dr. King with his aide de camp, who traveled with him, Reverend Bernard Lee, dead at my front door, 2751 Highview Avenue. And so there he is. He comes into my home, and that's when I first met Dr. King.
9: Dr. Clarence B. Jones drafted Dr. Martin Luther King Jr.'s famous I Have a Dream speech. But first, here's BIN News Now. Imagine being the primary speechwriter for Dr. Martin Luther King Jr. during the Civil Rights Movement and drafting his famous I Have a Dream speech. Dr. Clarence B. Jones, a black attorney, had such an honor and privilege. Dr. Jones, who passed away last week, talked with BIN a couple of years ago about how the speech Dr. King delivered at the 1963 March on Washington differed from the one he drafted.
26: In the 7th paragraph of the written text of the speech that I had prepared, Mahalia Jackson, she's on the platform. Mahalia Jackson is his favorite gospel singer. She gets up, stands up, She's one of the featured speakers. I mean, she's one of the guest persons at the platform because she had been asked to sing. She stands up and says, "Tell him about the dream, Martin. Tell him about the dream," while he is in the process of reading the text and the material that I had prepared. And Martin King is reading the text, and he looks over at Mahalia, and he takes the written text, and he pushes it to the side. Now, I'm standing behind him watching this. And what I see, I had traveled with Dr. King in so many places and seen him speak and heard him speak in so many places. And I noticed that when he pushed the written text to the side, he grabbed the podium and then he took his right foot and started rubbing it from the heel of his left leg, the heel of his left foot, up to the bottom of his left calf. Now, when Baptist preachers start doing that, that's what I'd go into the Juilliard School of Music. So when Baptist preachers doing that, the only way I can translate that, that's when they're starting to, what you would say, perform like Charlie Parker. That's when they're starting to blow. That's when they're really starting to riff. So when he started rubbing his right foot from the bottom of his left heel up to the back of his left knee, I leaned over to somebody. I don't know what that person was, male or female. I don't recall what color that person was. But I do remember saying these words to that person. I said, "These people out there don't know it, but they're about ready to go to church."
1: Quite intriguing, isn't it? Dr. Jones died Friday at his home in Cupertino, California. He was 95 years old. We'll have more of our conversation with him in the days ahead. This is BIN News This Hour. I'm Andrea Coleman on the Black Information Network, home of Black News First.
19: Here's what's trending this hour. Redistricting efforts in South Carolina have ended. State lawmakers gathered at the State House on Tuesday, where a vote in favor of redrawing South Carolina's congressional map fell apart. The 18-year-old suspect wanted for a pre-prom deadly mass shooting in Tennessee is now in custody. And a judge is refusing to block Florida's new congressional map. Circuit Judge Joshua Hawks denied requests to pause the new map, which could paint as many as four Democratic-leaning districts red. I'm Amber Payton, and that's what's trending.
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4: Some of the top tennis players in the world are competing at the French Open. Fifth-seeded American Ben Shelton and 19th-seeded Francis Tiafoe are holding serve on the men's side. Last year's French Open champion and American Coco Gauff will be looking to defend her title as she opens as the fourth seed in this year's tournament.
5: Honestly, whenever it comes to this tournament, I don't even think about my past results here. It's obviously different thinking about last year, but I don't know, for some reason last year feels like 10 years ago. So I think for me, sometimes in my match, I know like, okay, I play well here, even if I'm not doing my best in a match. I know I can find that level just because of my history here, but it's also not something I'm thinking about entering the match.
4: Knickerbockers are on their way to the NBA Finals for the first time since 1999. And Knicks fans are on cloud nine.
7: Let's go, let's go, let's go, New York.
4: Knicks head coach Mike Brown.
8: 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I don't know if I've ever seen that before.
4: Get your sports at 14 and 44 past each and every hour. I'm Ray Harris on the Black Information Network.
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1: Black Information Network. Here are your top stories. Black conservative Bob Woodson died. We take a look at his philosophy. The latest on the evacuations in California due to an explosive threat. And videos of a Fairfield, California woman officer repeatedly punching and pulling the hair of a teenager after responding to a fight at a high school prompts a protest in Fairfield.
28: They beat us down.
29: We shut them down.
28: They beat us down.
29: We shut them down.
1: A crowd of parents and community members gathered outside Fairfield City Hall. They called for justice for 16-year-old Maurice Hall, along with the teen's parents. They then went inside and addressed city lawmakers.
30: What happened to my son shouldn't have never happened. If it was your child, I feel like she would have already been off the force.
1: The parents and others called for the officer to be removed. Although the police chief did not address the crowd that day, ABC 7 Eyewitness News reports he released a statement that said, in part, the officer has been administratively reassigned. The official opening of the Obama Presidential Center is about a month away. However, tickets for the museum during the opening weekend, June 19th to June 21st, are sold out. Obama Foundation CEO Valerie Jarrett told NBC Chicago the $850 million project aims to inspire visitors to reach for their dreams.
0: But importantly, they'll leave inspired to do a little something different in their own lives, with this sense of infinite possibilities that each of us ordinary people have to do extraordinary things.
1: The space features a full-size basketball court, a branch of the Chicago Public Library, acres of green space, and a full museum highlighting the Obama years in the White House. The Obama Foundation is a nonprofit collaborator of the Black Information Network. It appears a Tennessee sheriff and a county mayor are at war over money. Fox 13 Memphis obtained a copy of the settlement showing both Shelby County Sheriff Floyd Bonner and Mayor Lee Harris signed off on an $18 million agreement to resolve a $57 million budget lawsuit. But Mayor Harris tells Fox 13 he never agreed to anything, not one nickel. County commissioners meet to decide whether to approve the $18 million payout. Looks like Tiger Woods has missed last week's deadline to enter

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3: Well, Dame Dash is making a return to the music business with a new venture called Dash Records. The Rockefeller co-founder announced the label on social media, saying he's looking to build a new wave of talent across multiple creative fields, not just music. The company is currently searching for recording artists, producers, videographers, engineers, stylists, and even digital marketers, inviting creatives to submit their work directly. And the debate surrounding Kevin Hart's Netflix roast continues to heat up, with critics questioning where the line should be drawn in comedy. Media personality Dr. Umar Johnson is among those speaking out, arguing that several jokes during the special, touching on slavery, racial stereotypes, and the death of George Floyd, crossed from humor into disrespect. He also took issue with Hart's reaction, suggesting the comedian appeared to laugh along and raising concerns about cultural accountability. Meanwhile, members of Hart's inner circle, including the Plastic Cup Boys, have pushed back on the criticism, telling Dr. Umar to focus on his own controversy. With the latest in entertainment at 17 and 47 minutes past each hour, I'm Bree Wood on the Black Information Network, your home for Black News First.
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11: The civil rights leader who helped Martin Luther King Jr. write his I Have a Dream speech has passed away. Clarence B. Jones was one of the organizers of the 1963 March on Washington, where Dr. King delivered his famous speech. Fellow civil rights activist Al Sharpton called Jones a brilliant strategist, lawyer, author, and philanthropist. He said many of us owe a great debt to Clarence Jones. Jones died Friday at his home in Cupertino, California. He was 95 years old.
12: All evacuation orders are now over in Garden Grove, California, after experts and first responders were first able to stabilize a damaged chemical storage tank. However, the mayor has a message for JKN aerospace officials.
13: That there must be accountability. JKN must be held accountable for their role in this incident.
12: Last week, officials were worried that the compromised tank might explode and cause a massive blast that led up to upwards of 50,000 people being ordered to evacuate the area. Tuesday night, police and fire officials said the remaining 16,000 evacuated residents can return home.
11: A Minnesota couple is facing criminal charges after their young daughter was accused of handing out THC gummies in middle school. Earlier this month, police say several students became sick after they claimed they ate sour strips from the student's daughter. One child told detectives the girl's father was supplying her with vape cartridges to sell.
14: Am I happy that the event took place? I am not happy that the event took place. Am I happy with how we responded? I am.
11: Martin, a black man, and his wife, Amanda Holtz, have been charged with aggravated sale of a controlled substance, aggravated possession of a controlled substance, and drug possession.
12: And the law offices of Zulu Ali and Associates is celebrating its 18th year in business. It's becoming the largest black-owned law firm in California's Inland Empire and one of the top five black law firms in the nation. The firm focuses on criminal defense, immigration, civil rights, and family law. Attorney Zulu Ali, the founder, said the firm's impact extends to international courts.

0: firm has experienced notable legal victories while creating community programs supporting youth mentoring and veterans.
1: I'm Misty Jordan, along with Esther Dillard, on your home for Black News First, the Black Information Network. Now, here's your Washington Roundup.
2: President Trump says if a deal with Iran isn't reached, the U.S. may have to, quote, finish the job. Speaking during a cabinet meeting at the White House on Wednesday, Trump said Iran is negotiating on fumes and insisted the country cannot be allowed to obtain a nuclear weapon. He added that the effort is about protecting the world, not just the United States.
3: They're negotiating on fumes, but we'll see what happens. Maybe we have to go back and finish it. Maybe we don't.
2: Elsewhere, former President Joe Biden is suing to block the release of audio recordings and transcripts from interviews tied to the classified documents investigation led by former special counsel Robert Hur. The lawsuit filed Tuesday in federal court aims to stop the Justice Department from turning over the materials to the House Judiciary Committee and the Conservative Heritage Foundation next month. Hur ultimately declined to bring charges against Biden in the case. That's your Washington Roundup. I'm Morgan Wood on the Black Information Network.
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10: Americans could soon feel more pressure at the gas pump, the grocery store, and on credit cards as new inflation numbers are expected to show up in prices continue through April. Economists say one of the biggest drivers right now is energy costs tied to tensions and fighting involving Iran, which have already started pushing gas prices higher. And here's why this matters for your wallet. If inflation stays hot, the Federal Reserve may decide not to cut interest rates anytime soon and could even raise them again later. That would keep borrowing expensive for everyday Americans trying to buy homes, finance cars, use credit cards, or pay down debt. If these rates stay high longer, it could also slow hiring, make businesses more cautious about spending, and keep monthly payments elevated for millions of Americans already stretched thin. This is also shaping up to be a major early test for incoming Federal Reserve Chair Kevin Warsh, who is officially expected to take over Friday as President Trump continues pushing for lower interest rates to boost the economy. With Money News at 24 and 54 minutes past each hour, I'm Mimi Brown on your home for Black News First, the Black Information Network.
11: Payton with BIN News Now. Democrats are crying foul after a judge refused to block Florida's new congressional map, which they say heavily favors Republicans. Congresswoman Debbie Wasserman Schultz is also facing criticism for running in District 20, a seat historically won by a black candidate.
12: I understand these African-American community leaders concerned that they'll have probably one less black member of Congress.
11: Five black candidates are in the running. The Virginia Beach, Virginia NAACP is condemning a weekend march by Patriot Front at the oceanfront. More than two dozen masked people were seen carrying Confederate and Patriot Front flags. The NAACP called the group's presence a message of fear and exclusion. And federal judges are blocking Alabama's Republican-drawn congressional map, saying it likely discriminates against black voters. The state will use a court-drawn map for this year's midterms unless the Supreme Court steps in. Get BIN News Now on demand 24/7 on the iHeartRadio app.
13: I'm Vanessa Tyler on the Black Information Network, your home for Black News First. If life today is overwhelming for most Black adults, imagine what it's like for Black children and teens. The numbers are frightening, pointing to a crisis in the suicide rates. This is a medical emergency, and we are bringing in the doctor, Dr. Sala Webb, with the American Academy of Child and Adolescent Psychiatry. Doctor, welcome.
14: Thank you so much, Vanessa, for having me. Glad to be here.
13: You have really disturbing numbers to report. Tell us about it.
14: That is true, Vanessa. One in five U.S. children experience a mental, emotional, or behavioral health challenge each year. And in our Black community, those numbers are even more concerning.
13: What's happening, doctor? Why are Black children so pushed to the edge?
14: It is multifactorial for sure. And what we're finding in research from these past few years, that the suicide rate among Black adolescents aged 10 to 17 is increasing over the past 10 years. And it's now the second leading cause of death in our youth, just second beside homicide.
13: How many Black children receive mental health care? How treatable are these conditions? Must medication be used?
14: It is very treatable, and that is part of what we want to get the word out on. So understanding a mental health condition, of course, we all experience our up and downs as life comes to us, and those things are usually transient. But when someone is facing a mental health illness, that is something that is persistent. There are many different ways to treat this. Sometimes medication is required, but often the first step we use is therapy to help to engage that young person, as well as their family and support system, in getting the help that they need. Are they isolating more? Are they retreating more? Are they no longer participating in events that they used to do? Maybe they used to be on the soccer team, or they used to play in the band. Is it that they're no longer going to practices and avoiding those things? Are they avoiding their friends? We may also see changes in their sleep behavior, and we do want to catch them and intervene before it gets to a severe intervention of someone, you know, trying to hurt themselves or trying to kill themselves.
13: And where can parents go for help and to learn more?
14: Thank you, Vanessa. So as you mentioned earlier, I'm with the American Academy of Child and Adolescent Psychiatry, and we are the nation's leading authority on mental health needs of children and youth. We have a website at aacap.org where anyone can go, but we have a really good section for our parents that's called Facts for Families.
13: Dr. Sala Webb of the American Academy of Child and Adolescent Psychiatry, thank you so much.
14: Thank you. My pleasure.
13: With Black News First, I'm Vanessa Tyler on the Black Information Network.
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17: 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Norfolk's BIN 92.1, the Black Information Network. More on a story we've told you about. Virginia Beach police say a white supremacist group that marched at the oceanfront over Memorial Day weekend did not need a permit because the group did not block roads, complied with the law, and did not pose a public safety threat. Video showed about 30 people wearing masks and carrying carrying Confederate and Patriot Front flags near the Naval Aviation Monument. The march sparked concern from residents, the Virginia Beach NAACP, and even some visitors who spoke with Wavy News 10.
16: I'm just not for, you know, having it in public. Just think that it's a losing battle to try to reintroduce that kind of stuff, you know? It's just a losing battle, yeah.
17: Echoing those sentiments, NAACP chapter president Eric Majette says people reported feeling fearful and intimidated, and he's urging city leaders not to downplay the group's presence. Police say the group was monitored like any other group exercising First Amendment rights. Federal lawmakers are moving to reauthorize the Disadvantaged Business Enterprise Program, which helps women and minority-owned businesses compete for federally funded transportation contracts. The push comes after recent changes made it harder for some businesses to qualify by removing the automatic presumption that women and minority owners are disadvantaged. Supporters say the program is still needed to address discrimination and barriers in public contracting. Virginia Congressman Bobby Scott, who is Black, and Jennifer McClellan previously warned the policy shift could hurt businesses. HBCU Hampton University's newest Athletics Hall of Fame class spans 87 years of pirate history. Honorees include Dr. Herman Nielsen, known as the godfather of Hampton tennis, five-time All-American track standout Sierra Brown, football linebacker Gareth Bonds, and basketball star LaShondra Dixon Gordon. The class also includes tennis trailblazer Art Carrington, former NFL lineman Lucien Reberg, and administrator Ollie Bowman, who will receive a Lifetime Achievement Award. The 1984-85 CIAA Championship women's basketball team was also named a team of distinction. As summer begins, leaders in Virginia Beach and the Boys and Girls Club of Southeast Virginia are sitting down with kids to find solutions. More than a dozen Hampton Roads teens came together Tuesday night for the first ever youth engagement roundtable addressing violence on the oceanfront, curfews, and so-called teen takeovers popping up across the region.
18: We need to understand, hey, you're a teen that lives in this region. What's your experience like living here? What should we know about? So they need to be at the table. So I'm really glad to be a part of this conversation today.
17: Black Councilwoman Jennifer Rouse, along with Mayor Bobby Dyer and a Virginia Beach police representative, attended the roundtable. And Rouse tells Wavy News 10 she plans to bring what she heard to her colleagues as a first step toward change. And a Black Chesapeake woman is turning loss into legacy in Ghana. Brittany Sessoms installed a water well in honor of 20-year-old Stratton Mitchell, who was shot and killed at the Virginia Beach oceanfront in 2015. Sessoms tells 13 News Now the well will give a village access to clean water after dozens of deaths linked to waterborne illnesses. Her organization is now working toward building another school. I'm Amber Payton on your home for Black News First, Norfolk's BIN 92.1, the Black Information Network.
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0: You went to JCPenney to find those summer fashion staples, like shorts and tees from A&A in St. John's Bay. But you also scored cherry red sunglasses, a super cute straw bucket bag, adorable espadrilles, and a bold maxi dress that you can wear pretty much anywhere. And is that a sunny little suitcase? Well, with deals like these, it's easy to find exactly what you are and aren't looking for. Yes, JCPenney.
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2: 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Walker is asking the court to block the group from further housing discrimination.
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8: Kamala Harris is calling for an expansion of the Supreme Court as she reportedly considers another presidential run.
1: That matters to you.
9: BIN News this hour, I'm Andrea Coleman. Coming up, we're revisiting our conversation with the man who helped write history.
19: So to fast forward at about 5 o'clock in the evenings, my doorbell rings and there is Dr. King with his aide de camp who traveled with him, Reverend Bernard Lee. Dead at my front door, 2751 Highview Avenue. And so there he is. He comes into my home, and that's when I first met Dr. King.
9: Dr. Clarence B. Jones drafted Dr. Martin Luther King Jr.'s famous I Have a Dream speech. But first, here's BIN News Now. Imagine being the primary speechwriter for Dr. Martin Luther King Jr. during the Civil Rights Movement and drafting his famous I Have a Dream speech. Dr. Clarence B. Jones, a black attorney, had such an honor and privilege. Dr. Jones, who passed away last week, talked with BIN a couple of years ago about how the speech Dr. King delivered at the 1963 March on Washington differed from the one he drafted.
19: In the seventh paragraph of the written text of the speech that I prepared, Mahalia Jackson, she's on the platform. Mahalia Jackson is his favorite gospel singer. She gets up, stands up. She's one of the featured speakers. I mean, she's one of the guest persons at the platform because she had been asked to sing. She stands up and says, "Tell him about the dream, Martin. Tell him about the dream," while he is in the process of reading the text and the material that I had prepared. And Martin King is reading a text, and he looks over at Mahalia, and he takes the written text, and he pushes it to the side. Now, I'm standing behind him, watching this. And what I see, I had traveled with Dr. King in so many places and seen him speak and heard him speak in so many places. And I noticed that when he pushed the written text to the side, he grabbed the podium, and then he took his right foot and started rubbing it from the heel of his left leg, the heel of his left foot, up to the bottom of his left calf. Now, when Baptist preachers start doing that, that's what I'd go into the Juilliard School of Music. So when Baptist preachers doing that, the only way I can translate that, that's when they're starting to, what you would say, perform like Charlie Parker. That's when they're starting to blow. That's when they're really starting to riff. So when he started rubbing his right foot from the bottom of his left heel up to the back of his left knee, I said, I leaned over to somebody. I don't know what that person was, male or female. I don't recall what color that person was, but I do remember saying these words to that person. I said, "These people out there don't know it, but they're about ready to go to church."
9: Quite intriguing, isn't it? Well, Dr. Jones died Friday at his home in Cupertino, California. He was 95 years old. We'll have more of our conversation with him in the days ahead. This is BIN News This Hour. I'm Andrea Coleman on the Black Information Network, home of Black News First.
8: Here's what's trending this hour. The Supreme Court has received an emergency appeal from Alabama officials as they look to use a Republican-leaning map for the midterm elections. Alabama has asked for the Supreme Court to make its decision by Monday. The Justice Department is being sued by former President Biden in an attempt to block the release of audio recordings and transcripts from interviews with his biographer. And Knicks fans will have to pay up big time to attend the first NBA Finals games at Madison Square Garden since 1999. I'm Amber Payton, and that's what's trending.
1: 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Covering the latest news, sports, and events at our historically black colleges and universities. Here's Morgan Wood.
4: 15 historically black colleges and universities are joining forces to pursue the nation's highest research classification. The schools have launched the Association of HBCU Research Institutions, or AHRI, with the goal of increasing research funding, recruiting top faculty and students, and expanding innovation at HBCUs. Participating schools include Howard University, Morgan State University, Florida A&M University, North Carolina A&T State University, Tennessee State University, and Texas Southern University, among others. Howard is currently the only HBCU with Research 1 or R1 status. Leaders say the effort could help close long-standing gaps in federal research funding and increase research focused on issues impacting the black community. The coalition is also backed by Harvard University through a more than $1 million grant. With the latest in HBCU news, I'm Morgan Wood on the Black Information Network, your home for black news first.
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27: Beliefs and viewpoints expressed in this commentary are those of the author and do not necessarily represent those of BIN and its founding partners and employees. 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
28: Looks like former NFL head coach Brian Flores is not playing games with the National Football League. The NFL appealed to the United States Supreme Court, trying to force Flores to go through arbitration as opposed to going through the court system in his lawsuit against the NFL. Now, remember, the former Miami Dolphins head coach sued the NFL claiming racism against black coaches. The NFL does not want discovery. They do not want their emails and documents actually being made public in a trial. So they tried to stop it. Well, the Supreme Court said, no, they refused to intervene in this discrimination lawsuit. Now, keep in mind, Flores is still in the NFL. He's the Minnesota Vikings defensive coordinator, but he has not backed down one time. His attorneys, David Gottlieb and Douglas Wigdorf, they have made it clear that they are not going to just roll over or even settle this case. This is what they said, quote, "The NFL must now accept that its commissioner cannot be the arbitrator over discrimination claims against the league and its teams. We look forward to litigating these claims in court." Now, Flores sued the NFL as well as the Denver Broncos, New York Giants, and the Houston Texans, essentially saying that he had sham interviews with them. Now, his lawsuit is also joined by Steve Wilks. So, folks, what you have going on is finally a real lawsuit that could expose the racism in the NFL. And I think, unlike Colin Kaepernick, Brian Flores is not going to settle. He wants the NFL to be exposed. And I really hope and pray that he moves forward and doesn't settle, because they should be held accountable. I'm Roland Martin on the Black Information Network.
15: 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BIN Norfolk.
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7: Representatives guiding green stormwater projects are making sure black neighborhoods are included. Such projects reportedly are less likely to happen in black communities, but civic engagement personnel for major cities across the nation continue to fight for legislation that brings green stormwater infrastructure to black neighborhoods as well. According to the Cary Institute, in largely black-populated cities like Baltimore, Maryland, they are far less likely to see a service like that come their way. Many cities have underprivileged communities. Even in Philadelphia, Pennsylvania, Chevelle Higgs, the city's civic engagement coordinator, is supporting a legislative resolution on green stormwater infrastructure, asking for a yes vote on its passage. Higgs, who is African American, recently testified to city council on the project's merits.
16: It sweeps up pollutants, overwhelms our aging combined sewer system, and sends untreated sewage straight into our rivers and creeks. Green roofs and stormwater planters keep that pollution out of our waterways by capturing and filtering stormwater before it reaches the drain.
7: Higgs tells how the problem creates a daily struggle for people who do not have anything to do with bringing on the situation they have to endure.
16: I see every day how environmental burdens fall hardest on Philadelphia's neighborhoods. Residents tell me about how the air they breathe, the extreme heat they endure, and the flooding and sewage overflows they face. Conditions they did nothing to create.
7: In black communities across the nation, there are people like Higgs who continue to work to eradicate the disparities in services to communities. Investigators are saying that multiple shooting deaths over the holiday weekend in the Mid-South were all linked to domestic violence or personal conflict. Investigators in Memphis found a 24-year-old woman who was critically injured during a fight with a former partner. She later died. A 16-year-old was shot and killed, with another 16-year-old in custody in that case. Also, a 38-year-old woman was found dead. In Memphis, police chased a suspect, which was her boyfriend, to Mississippi before he was arrested. Parnika Martin of Tennessee tells WHBQ she thought with the heavy police presence and National Guard troops sent down that these issues would be resolved.
17: I thought the National Guard and police presence supposed to have been helping all that.
7: Martin, who is African-American, says guns can be obtained with relative ease.
17: Anybody can get a gun. I can get a gun, and my little nephew or somebody can get my gun. Just because I'm supposed to have it don't mean I'm supposed to have it.
7: Like her neighbors and people across the country, she is concerned about the upcoming holidays and the troubles that come with them in some neighborhoods. Here's something that could catch on nationwide to help with the problem of violence on school properties. The Ohio School Safety Center is giving school districts across the state access to another tool. They have several mobile camera trailers that can be set up during events and activities like football and basketball games. The trailers have cameras mounted to tall posts that law enforcement can use to have a big view of crowds. For more on these stories and national, international, state, and local news impacting the black community, listen to the Black Information Network on the free iHeartRadio app or log on to BINnews.com. I'm Mike Island on your home for Black News First, the Black Information Network.
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18: 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So it's going to be an expensive summer, whether you stay home or whether you go out.
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3: The Fort Worth, Texas African American Museum and Cultural Center is about to open. 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
21: A new study is raising a tough question about the American dream. Is buying a home now more important than your parents' wealth or your own paycheck? Researchers looked at millions of families and found people whose parents owned homes were far more likely to become homeowners themselves, even when they earned similar incomes as adults. For a lot of Americans, especially black families who were historically locked out of home ownership and generational wealth, buying a home is getting harder even with a good job. Researchers say the issue is not just income anymore, it's access to wealth. Things like parents helping with a down payment, helping with rent while you save, or passing down property can dramatically change whether someone is eventually able to buy a home. And the gap is huge. The average homeowner now has nearly $400,000 in wealth compared to over $10,000 for renters. The study also found it's becoming especially difficult to buy homes in expensive cities like Los Angeles, New York, Seattle, and Boston, forcing many families to choose between career opportunities and affordable housing. With Money News at 24 and 54 minutes past each hour, I'm Mimi Brown on your home for Black News First, the Black Information Network.
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2: Congressman Christian Menefee won the Democratic primary runoff in Texas's 18th congressional district. The black politician defeated longtime Congressman Al Green. In his victory speech, Menefee blamed redistricting for the matchup.
9: Made us have to fight for crumbs. When right now we know that January 20th of next year, both Congressman Green and I should still be serving in the House of Representatives.
2: The 78-year-old Green has been in Congress for 2 decades. He's a staunch critic of President Trump, who was famously escorted out of Trump's State of the Union address. Menefee was sworn in to represent the Houston-based district earlier this year after winning a special election to serve out the rest of the term of late Congressman Sylvester Turner. He'll face Republican Ronald Dwayne Whitfield in November.
0: A Republican-drawn Alabama congressional map is being blocked by federal judges. A three-judge panel maintained the 2023 map likely discriminates against black voters. The judges said the recent Supreme Court decision that narrowed the Voting Rights Act doesn't impact that finding. The ruling means unless the Supreme Court steps in, Alabama will have to use a court-drawn map for this year's midterms. That includes a second majority black district.
2: Spencer Pratt is accusing Los Angeles Mayor Karen Bass of illegal campaigning in the race for mayor. The former reality TV star turned mayoral candidate says Bass, a black woman, violated an election law by posting a video that shows her dropping off her mail-in ballot while supporters cheered. Pratt says Bass was illegally campaigning within 100 feet of a polling location. On social media, Bass posted she follows the rules and Pratt is just mad because his supporters are AI cartoons and hers are real Angelinos.
0: And Disneyland is expanding its Celebrate Soulfully programming in 2026. They'll offer events highlighting black culture, music, food, and art. On Juneteenth, the downtown Disney District will host Disney on the Yard, Yard Fest, a community celebration honoring HBCUs. The lineup will feature black-led storytelling tied to Princess Tanya, experiences, and displays honoring influential black leaders and artists. Disney will also offer experiences during Black Music Month and Black History Month next year.
2: I'm Misty Jordan, along with Esther Dillard, on your home for Black News First, the Black Information Network. 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
19: Millions of Americans get food poisoning every year, and health experts say summer grilling season can increase the risk. The Cleveland Clinic recommends marinating food in the refrigerator, not on the counter, and avoiding cross-contamination by using separate cutting boards and utensils for raw meat and vegetables. The USDA says steaks and roasts should reach an internal temperature of 145 degrees, while ground meats should be cooked to 160 and poultry 165. This is important in the black community, where higher rates of food insecurity and health conditions like diabetes and hypertension can make foodborne illnesses more dangerous. According to the CDC, black Americans are also more likely to experience severe complications from preventable health issues, making food safety a key public health concern heading into the summer months. That's your Healthy Minutes. I'm Morgan Wood on the Black Information Network, your home for black news.

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7: Amber Payton with BIN News Now. Black Congressman Christian Menifee has won the Democratic primary runoff in Texas' 18th district, defeating longtime Congressman Al Green, who is also black.
8: Congressman Green's legacy will outlive any election, and I'm committed to making sure that his legacy remains strong.
7: Menifee blamed redistricting for the matchup. He'll face Republican Ronald Dwayne Whitfield in November. Alabama officials are asking the Supreme Court to let them use a Republican-leaning congressional map for the midterms. A federal court blocked the map, ruling the state intentionally discriminated against black voters. Alabama wants a decision by Monday. And the police union in Louisville, Kentucky has sent Mayor Craig Greenberg a cease and desist letter trying to stop the city's Office of Inspector General from investigating officers. The office, along with a civilian review board, was created after Breonna Taylor, a black woman, was killed during a police raid in 2020. Get BIN News Now on demand 24/7 on the iHeartRadio app.
9: I'm Kevin Brown on your home for 24/7 News, the Black Information Network. All evacuation orders are now over in Garden Grove, California, after experts and first responders were able to stabilize a damaged chemical storage tank. This man is ready to return home.
10: Huge relief. Missed my home.
9: Police and fire officials said the remaining 16,000 evacuated residents can return home. The Orange County Fire Authority says the temperature in the tank is now down to about 90 degrees. Late last week, officials were worried that the compromised tank might explode and cause a massive blast. Over the weekend, 50,000 people were evacuated in multiple cities around Garden Grove. County and state prosecutors are now investigating the incident. This resident says he's going to waste no time making himself right back at home.
10: Sleep, hug my bed, clean everything for sure.
9: A devastated New York City mom who lost her son to subway surfing is speaking out following yet another death. A 14-year-old boy was killed and an 18-year-old critically injured last Friday while riding atop a subway train headed over the Williamsburg Bridge. The site for heartbreak for Norma Nazzaro in 2023 when she lost her 15-year-old son Zachary to subway surfing.
11: It impacted me heavily more because it was the same train and the same bridge.
9: NYPD Transit Chief Joseph Galata joined Nazzaro at a news briefing, saying that many subway surfers are repeat offenders, enticed by social media to perform a dangerous, life-threatening stunt. The mother's warning to teens was simple. Please stop subway surfing. Chief Collado says transit police have made more than 80 saves so far this year. The American Cancer Society updated their guidelines to include two new screening options for colorectal cancer, including a blood test. Black Americans face the highest colorectal cancer incidence and mortality rates of any racial ethnic group in the U.S., they're 20% more likely to be diagnosed with CRC and 40% more likely to die compared to white Americans. The ACS recommends colonoscopy tests every 10 years, starting at age 45, but many Americans skip this evaluation. The ACS researchers highlighted the importance of early detection and expanded screening options to reduce mortality rates. The new recommendations include a blood-based test and an at-home stool-based test with positive results requiring follow-up colonoscopy exams. The 18-year-old suspect wanted in a pre-prom deadly mass shooting in Tennessee is now in custody. Aquarius Lax, who is black, is accused of shooting seven people during a pre-prom picture gathering at a local park on May 8th in the city of Brownsville. A 17-year-old girl was shot to death while six others suffered injuries. Authorities haven't said if Lax has any criminal history or given details about how he was arrested. Morgan State University's Department of Nursing achieved a perfect pass rate among its 2025 graduates, securing its position as the top-ranked nursing program in Maryland for the 2025-2026 academic year. The accomplishment reflects the program's dedication to excellence and readiness of graduates to enter the profession. Students attribute their success to rigorous preparation, including simulation labs and postgraduate study programs. The achievement has been celebrated by faculty, graduates, and students, highlighting the program's commitment to producing highly skilled nurses. I'm Kevin Brown on your home for Black News First, the Black Information Network.
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14: I'm Amber Payton on your home for 24/7 news, Norfolk's BIN 92.1, the Black Information Network. More on a story we've told you about. Virginia Beach police say a white supremacist group that marched at the oceanfront over Memorial Day weekend did not need a permit because the group did not block roads, complied with the law, and did not pose a public safety threat. Video showed about 30 people wearing masks and carrying Confederate and Patriot Front flags near the Naval Aviation Monument. The march sparked concern from residents, the Virginia Beach NAA ACP, and even some visitors who spoke with Wavy News 10.
15: I'm just not for, you know, having it in public. Just think that it's a losing battle to try to reintroduce that kind of stuff, you know? It's just a losing battle, you know?
14: Echoing those sentiments, NAACP Chapter President Eric Majette says people reported feeling fearful and intimidated, and he's urging city leaders not to downplay the group's presence. Police say the group was monitored like any other group exercising First Amendment rights. Federal lawmakers are moving to reauthorize the Disadvantaged Business Enterprise Program, which helps women and minority-owned businesses compete for federally funded transportation contracts. The push comes after recent changes made it harder for some businesses to qualify by removing the automatic presumption that women and minority owners are disadvantaged. Supporters say the program is still needed to address discrimination and barriers in public contracting. Virginia Congressman Bobby Scott, who is Black, and Jennifer McClellan previously warned the policy shift could hurt businesses. HBCU Hampton University's newest Athletics Hall of Fame class spans 87 years of pirate history. Honorees include Dr. Herman Nielsen, known as the godfather of Hampton tennis, five-time All-American track standout Sierra Brown, football linebacker Gareth Bonds, and basketball star Lashondra Dixon Gordon. The class also includes tennis trailblazer Art Carrington, former NFL lineman Lucien Reberg, and administrator Ollie Bowman, who will receive a Lifetime Achievement Award. The 1984-85 CIAA Championship women's basketball team was also named a team of distinction. As summer begins, leaders in Virginia Beach and the Boys and Girls Club of Southeast Virginia are sitting down with kids to find solutions. More than a dozen Hampton Roads teens came together Tuesday night for the first ever youth engagement roundtable addressing violence on the oceanfront, curfews, and so-called teen takeovers popping up across the region.
16: We need to understand, hey, you're a teen that lives in this region. What's your experience like living here? What should we know about? So they need to be at the table. So I'm really glad to be a part of this conversation today.
14: Black Councilwoman Jennifer Rouse, along with Mayor Bobby Dyer and a Virginia Beach police representative, attended the roundtable. And Rouse tells Wavy News 10 she plans to bring what she heard to her colleagues as a first step toward change. And a Black Chesapeake woman is turning loss into legacy in Ghana. Brittany Sessoms installed a water well in honor of 20-year-old Stratton Mitchell, who was shot and killed at the Virginia Beach oceanfront in 2015. Sessoms tells 13 News Now the well will give a village access to clean water after dozens of deaths linked to waterborne illnesses. Her organization is now working toward building another school. I'm Amber Payton on your home for Black News First, Norfolk's BIN 92.1, the Black Information Network.
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25: Iran is vowing retaliation after the U.S. military carried out what it called self-defense strikes on Iranian missile launch sites and naval assets.
13: To your backyard.
14: A mural honoring Ona Judge is now on display in Portsmouth, New Hampshire. Judge escaped enslavement by George Washington at 22 and lived the rest of her life free.
6: Whatever happens next.
26: It's almost like we're living in a tale of two Floridas. The governor would like to project that our economy is so strong and that we've got all this money in reserves.
13: You'll hear about it on the Black Information Network.
27: BIN News This Hour, I'm Andrea Coleman. Coming up, we're revisiting our conversation with the man who helped write history.
28: So to fast forward at about 5 o'clock in the evenings, my doorbell rings, and there is Dr. King with his aide de camp who traveled with him, Reverend Bernard Lee. Then at my front door, 2751 Highview Avenue. And so there he is. He comes into my home. And that's when I first met Dr. King.
27: Dr. Clarence B. Jones drafted Dr. Martin Luther King Jr.'s famous I Have a Dream speech. But first, here's BIN News Now. Imagine being the primary speechwriter for Dr. Martin Luther King Jr. during the Civil Rights Movement and drafting his famous I Have a Dream speech. Dr. Clarence B. Jones, a Black attorney, had such an honor and privilege. Dr. Jones, who passed away last week, talked with BIN a couple of years ago about how the speech Dr. King delivered at the 1963 March on Washington differed from the one he drafted.
28: In the 7th paragraph of the written text of the speech that I had prepared, Mahalia Jackson, she's on the platform. Mahalia Jackson is his favorite gospel singer. She gets up, stands up, She's one of the featured speakers. I mean, she's one of the guest persons at the platform because she had been asked to sing. She stands up and says, tell him about the dream, Martin. Tell him about the dream while he is in the process of reading the text and the material that I had prepared. And Martin King is reading a text and he looks over at Mahalia and he takes the written text and he pushes it to the side. Now, I'm standing behind him watching this. And what I see, I had traveled with Dr. King in so many places and seen him speak and heard him speak in so many places. And I noticed that when he pushed the written text to the side, he grabbed the podium and then he took his right foot and started rubbing it from the heel of his left leg, the heel of his left foot, up to the bottom of his left calf. Now, when Baptist preachers start doing that, that's what I'd go into the Juilliard School of Music. So when Baptist preachers doing that, the only way I can translate that, that's when they're starting to, what you would say, perform like Charlie Parker. That's when they're starting to blow. That's when they're really starting to riff. So when he started rubbing his right foot from the bottom of his left heel up to the back of his left knee, I leaned over to somebody. I don't know what that person was, male or female. I don't recall what color that person was. But I do remember saying these words to that person. I said, these people out there don't know it, but they're about ready to go to church.
27: Quite intriguing, isn't it? Well, Dr. Jones died Friday at his home in Cupertino, California. He was 95 years old. We'll have more of our conversation with him in the days ahead. This is BIN News This Hour. I'm Andrea Coleman on the Black Information Network, home of Black News First.
14: Here's what's trending this hour. Redistricting efforts in South Carolina have ended. State lawmakers gathered at the State House on Tuesday, where a vote in favor of redrawing South Carolina's congressional map fell apart. The 18-year-old suspect wanted for a pre-prom deadly mass shooting in Tennessee is now in custody. And a judge is refusing to block Florida's new congressional map. Circuit Judge Joshua Hawks denied requests to pause the new map, which could paint as many as four Democratic-leaning districts red. I'm Amber Payton, and that's what's trending.
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1: Some of the top tennis players in the world are competing at the French Open. Fifth-seeded American Ben Shelton and 19th-seeded Francis Tiafoe are holding serve on the men's side. Last year's French Open champion and American Coco Gauff will be looking to defend her title as she opens as the fourth seed in this year's tournament.
2: Honestly, whenever it comes to this tournament, I don't even think about my past results here. It's obviously different thinking about last year, but I don't know, for some reason last year feels like 10 years ago. So I think for me, sometimes in my match, I know like, okay, I play well here. Even if I'm not doing my best in the match, I know I can find that level just because of my history here, but it's also not something I'm thinking about entering the match.
3: Let's go!
1: Knickerbockers are on their way to the NBA Finals for the first time since 1999. And Knicks fans are on cloud nine.
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14: On your home for 24/7 news, the Black Information Network. Here are your top stories. Black conservative Bob Woodson died. We take a look at his philosophy. The latest on the evacuations in California due to an explosive threat. And videos of a Fairfield, California woman officer repeatedly punching and pulling the hair of a teenager after responding to a fight at a high school prompts a protest in Fairfield.
7: They beat us down.
8: We shut them down.
7: They beat us down.
8: We shut them down.
14: A crowd of parents and community members gathered outside Fairfield City Hall. They called for justice for 16-year-old Maurice Hall, along with the teen's parents. They then went inside and addressed city lawmakers.
20: What happened to my son shouldn't have never happened. If it was your child, I feel like she would have already been off the force.
14: The parents and others called for the officer to be removed.
0: Although the police chief did not address the crowd that day, ABC 7 Eyewitness News reports he released a statement that said in part, the officer has been administratively reassigned. The official opening of the Obama Presidential Center is about a month away. However, tickets for the museum during the opening weekend, June 19th to June 21st, are sold out. Obama Foundation CEO Valerie Jarrett told NBC Chicago the $850 million project aims to inspire visitors to reach for their dreams.
3: But importantly, they'll leave inspired to do a little something different in their own lives, with this sense of infinite possibilities that each of us ordinary people have to do extraordinary things.
0: The space features a full-size basketball court, a branch of the Chicago Public Library, acres of green space, and a full museum highlighting the Obama years in the White House. The Obama Foundation is a nonprofit collaborator of the Black Information Network. It appears a Tennessee sheriff and a county mayor are at war over money. Fox 13 Memphis obtained a copy of the settlement showing both Shelby County Sheriff Floyd Bonner and Mayor Lee Harris signed off on an $18 million agreement to resolve a $57 million budget lawsuit. But Mayor Harris tells Fox 13 he never agreed to anything, not one nickel. County commissioners meet to decide whether to approve the $18 million payout. Looks like Tiger Woods has missed last week's deadline to enter the 2026 Open PGA Championship. Sports Illustrated reports for a second straight year, he's expected to miss all four major PGA championships. The 50-year-old saw his comeback halted following a March car crash and a DUI arrest in Florida. And finally,
9: you playing soccer?
10: I don't hang out with no soccer players.
11: Black people don't play soccer.
0: That sound from a new documentary called Can We Kick It? It's hitting the People's Film Festival this May 28th in Harlem. The project explores how soccer can become a gateway to African Americans in higher education, media, sports business, and ownership opportunities ahead of the 2026 World Cup. One message in the film is that access is one major reason

0: York. A cause of death was not released. During his legendary career, Rollins released more than 60 albums and was honored twice by former President Barack Obama, receiving the National Medal of Arts and being named a Kennedy Center honoree in 2011. Elsewhere in entertainment, Kevin Hart is responding to backlash over controversial jokes made during Netflix roast of Kevin Hart, including a joke referencing George Floyd. During an appearance on The Breakfast Club, Hart said the joke wasn't tasteful to our culture, but defended roast comedy as a space where edgy humor is expected. Hart also made it clear he did not personally make the joke, saying his role was to produce the show, not censor comedians on stage. The comments continue to spark debate online, with critics calling the jokes offensive, while others argue roasts are meant to push boundaries. With the latest in entertainment, I'm Morgan Wood on the Black Information Network, BINnews.com, your home for Black news first.
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8: Cole Deal. On your home for 24/7 news, the Black Information Network. We began in Dallas, Texas, where three people are dead and at least one injured following a recent house party at a short-term rental property. Zakayla Patterson, who is Black, and her twin sister were there.
9: I came out the restroom and I looked over the rail and I just see a pool of blood next to her. I just see two bodies in a pool of blood.
8: The property is in a neighborhood where residents have complained for years about rentals turning into party spots. We move on to Chicago, Illinois, where a 20-year-old Black man is facing charges of first-degree murder. Police say Elijah Winsley recently shot his 74-year-old grandfather twice inside a home on the city's south side. The victim, identified as Fred Winsley Jr., also Black, was rushed to Advocate Christ Medical Center, where he died. According to police, the shooting happened in the Grisham neighborhood, and police arrested the grandson about 4 hours later. Also in predominantly Black Chicago, over 50 teens have been arrested following a recent teen takeover. The incident also resulted in five police officers being hit by a car.
10: Police say 53 people were taken into custody on Monday night and nine weapons were recovered near 57th Street Beach. Ex-Chicago police official Anthony Riccio says those arrested need to be made accountable.
11: Are there court dates for these 53 individuals? And what is the disposition going to be when they're in court?
10: That night, three teens were shot and wounded in the same area on the city's south side. I'm Perry Williams.
8: And finally, Black Los Angeles Mayor Karen Bass has been accused of violating an election law by allegedly posting a video that shows her dropping off her mail-in ballot and getting cheers from her supporters. The accusation and formal complaint was made by Spencer Pratt, who is also a mayoral candidate. He claims Bass is illegally campaigning within 100 feet of a polling location. Bass answered back on social media saying Pratt is just mad because his supporters are AI cartoons and hers are real Angelinos. I'm Nicole Deal on your home for Black News First, the Black Information Network. Your Washington Roundup is next.
0: President Trump says if a deal with Iran isn't reached, the U.S. may have to, quote, finish the job. Speaking during a cabinet meeting at the White House on Wednesday, Trump said Iran is negotiating on fumes and insisted the country cannot be allowed to obtain a nuclear weapon. He added that the effort is about protecting the world, not just the United States.
12: They're negotiating on fumes, but we'll see what happens. Maybe we have to go back and finish it. Maybe we don't.
0: Elsewhere, former President Joe Biden is suing to block the release of

0: Audio recordings and transcripts from interviews tied to the classified documents investigation led by former special counsel Robert Hur. The lawsuit filed Tuesday in federal court aims to stop the Justice Department from turning over the materials to the House Judiciary Committee and the Conservative Heritage Foundation next month. Hur ultimately declined to bring charges against Biden in the case. That's your Washington Roundup. I'm Morgan Wood on the Black Information Network.
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10: Black civil rights attorney Ben Crump says financial literacy is a civil right. That's why he's teaming up with hip-hop icon LL Cool J, also Black, to tackle one of the biggest barriers facing communities of color, the escalating economic wealth gap. 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
11: Amber Payton with BIN News Now. Democrats are crying foul after a judge refused to block Florida's new congressional map, which they say heavily favors Republicans. Congresswoman Debbie Wasserman Schultz is also facing criticism for running in District 20, a seat historically won by a Black candidate.
12: I understand these African-American community leaders concerned that they'll have probably one less Black member of Congress.
11: Five Black candidates are in the running. The Virginia Beach, Virginia NAACP is condemning a weekend march by Patriot Front at the oceanfront. More than two dozen masked people were seen carrying Confederate and Patriot Front flags. The NAACP called the group's presence a message of fear and exclusion. And federal judges are blocking Alabama's Republican-drawn congressional map, saying it likely discriminates against Black voters. The state will use a court-drawn map for this year's midterms unless the Supreme Court steps in. Get BIN News Now on demand 24/7 on the iHeartRadio app.
13: I'm Kevin Brown on your home for 24/7 news, the Black Information Network. Democrats are crying foul as a judge refuses to block Florida's new congressional map they claim heavily favors Republicans. Barry University's Sean Foreman says Debbie Wasserman Schultz is getting flack for running in District 20, historically won by Black candidates.
12: What she is doing is using her seniority and her clout and her political connections to jump to the top of the field in that Democratic primary.
13: Some are going as far as calling her an occupier. Five Black candidates are running for the seat, including former Two Live Crew rapper Luke Campbell. Foreman says Debbie Wasserman Schultz is getting flack for running in District 20, which is historically Black. New York Governor Kathy Hochul is signing legislation that reforms car insurance laws that she says will result in New Yorkers' car insurance rates being lowered.
1: No longer will insurance companies be able to set your rates based on your zip code, your job, or your educational ability. And they had been doing that for years, making it more expensive.
13: Governor Hochul says the reforms include measures to combat fraud, limit damages paid out to bad actors, and ensure that drivers, not insurance companies, are prioritized. The Citizens Budget Commission says once reforms are enacted, they should bring down New York car insurance rates 10% on average.
1: When our reforms kick in, hardworking New Yorkers will be the beneficiaries. They'll have lower insurance bills instead of the insurance executives taking home bigger profits.
13: Chicago Integrated Health, a woman-led, black-owned integrated health organization in Chicago, Illinois, offers a comprehensive approach to wellness that includes mental health therapy, clinical massage therapy, nutrition, coaching, and personal training. Founder Iris Nicole Patterson aims to provide quality whole person health care to underserved communities in the Chicago area. The organization's mission is to create a safe space for individuals and families to reclaim their health and live fully through holistic solutions tailored to each person's unique needs. Chicago Integrated Health also operates Project Thrive, a youth-centered wellness initiative, and has been featured on major media platforms for its innovative healthcare model and community impact. The law offices of Zulu Ali and Associates, LLP, celebrates its 18th year in operation, growing from a solo practice to the largest black-owned law firm in California's Inland Empire and a top five black law firm in the nation. Founded in 2007, the firm focuses on criminal defense, immigration, civil rights, and family law, serving clients facing both criminal and immigration issues. Attorney Zulu Ali's expertise in deportation defense and criminal law has led to significant legal impact, including a recent Ninth Circuit court ruling. The firm's community programs and national recognition reflect a commitment to providing quality legal representation and advocacy for marginalized populations. For more news impacting the black community, listen to the Black Information Network on the iHeartRadio app or log on to BINnews.com. 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
20: 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More on a story we've told you about. Virginia Beach police say a white supremacist group that marched at the oceanfront over Memorial Day weekend did not need a permit because the group did not block roads, complied with the law, and did not pose a public safety threat. Video showed about 30 people wearing masks and carrying Confederate and Patriot Front flags near the Naval Aviation Monument. The march sparked concern from residents, the Virginia Beach NAACP, and even some visitors who spoke with Wavy News 10.
21: I'm just not for, you know, having it in public. Just think that it's a losing battle to try to reintroduce that kind of stuff, you know? It's just a losing battle, you know?
20: Echoing those sentiments, NAACP chapter president Eric Majette says people reported feeling fearful and intimidated, and he's urging city leaders not to downplay the group's presence. Police say the group was monitored like any other group exercising First Amendment rights. Federal lawmakers are moving to reauthorize the Disadvantaged Business Enterprise Program, which helps women and minority-owned businesses compete for federally funded transportation contracts. The push comes after recent changes made it harder for some businesses to qualify by removing the automatic presumption that women and minority owners are disadvantaged. Supporters say the program is still needed to address discrimination and barriers in public contracting. Virginia Congressman Bobby Scott, who is Black, and Jennifer McClellan previously warned the policy shift could hurt businesses. HBCU Hampton University's newest Athletics Hall of Fame class spans 87 years of pirate history. Honorees include Dr. Herman Nielsen, known as the godfather of Hampton tennis, five-time All-American track standout Sierra Brown, football linebacker Gareth Bonds, and basketball star LaShondra Dixon Gordon. The class also includes tennis trailblazer Art Carrington, former NFL lineman Lucien Reberg, and administrator Ollie Bowman, who will receive a Lifetime Achievement Award. The 1984-85 CIAA Championship women's basketball team was also named a team of distinction. As summer begins, leaders in Virginia Beach and the Boys and Girls Club of Southeast Virginia are sitting down with kids to find solutions. More than a dozen Hampton Roads teens came together Tuesday night for the first ever youth engagement roundtable addressing violence on the oceanfront, curfews, and so-called teen takeovers popping up across the region.
0: We need to understand, hey, you're a teen that lives in this region. What's your experience like living here? What should we know about? So they need to be at the table. So I'm really glad to be a part of this conversation today.
20: Black Councilwoman Jennifer Rouse, along with Mayor Bobby Dyer and a Virginia Beach police representative, attended the roundtable. And Rouse tells Wavy News 10 she plans to bring what she heard to her colleagues as a first step toward change. And a Black Chesapeake woman is turning loss into legacy in Ghana. Brittany Sessoms installed a water well in honor of 20-year-old Stratton Mitchell, who was shot and killed at the Virginia Beach oceanfront in 2015. Sessoms tells 13 News Now the well will give a village access to clean water after dozens of deaths linked to waterborne illnesses. Her organization is now working toward building another school. I'm Amber Payton on your home for Black News First, Norfolk's BIN 92.1, the Black Information Network.
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10: BIN News This Hour, I'm Andrea Coleman. Coming up, we're revisiting our conversation with the man who helped write history.
11: So to fast forward at about 5 o'clock in the evenings, my doorbell rings, and there is Dr. King with his aide de camp, who traveled with him, Reverend Bernard Lee, dead at my front door, 2751 Highview Avenue. And so there he is. He comes into my home, and that's when I first met Dr. King.
10: Dr. Clarence B. Jones drafted Dr. Martin Luther King Jr.'s famous I Have a Dream speech. But first, here's BIN News Now. Imagine being the primary speechwriter for Dr. Martin Luther King Jr. during the Civil Rights Movement and drafting his famous I Have a Dream speech. Dr. Clarence B. Jones, a black attorney, had such an honor and privilege. Dr. Jones, who passed away last week, talked with BIN a couple of years ago about how the speech Dr. King delivered at the 1963 March on Washington differed from the one he drafted.
11: In the 7th paragraph of the written text of the speech that I had prepared, Mahalia Jackson, she's on the platform. Mahalia Jackson is his favorite gospel singer. She gets up, stands up. She's one of the featured speakers. I mean, she's one of the guest persons at the platform because she had been asked to sing. She stands up and says, "Tell him about the dream, Martin. Tell him about the dream," while he is in the process of reading the text and the material that I had prepared. And Martin King is reading the text, and he looks over at Mahalia, and he takes the written text, and he pushes it to the side. Now, I'm standing behind him, watching this. And what I see, I had traveled with Dr. King in so many places and seen him speak and heard him speak in so many places. And I noticed that when he pushed the written text to the side, he grabbed the podium, and then he took his right foot and started rubbing it from the heel of his left leg, the heel of his left foot, up to the bottom of his left calf. Now, when Baptist preachers start doing that, that's what I'd go into the Juilliard School of Music. So when Baptist preachers doing that, the only way I can translate that, that's when they're starting to, what you would say, perform like Charlie Parker. That's when they're starting to blow. That's when they're really starting to riff. So when he started rubbing his right foot from the bottom of his left heel up to the back of his left knee, I leaned over to somebody. I don't know what that person was, male or female. I don't recall what color that person was, but I do remember saying these words to that person. I said, "These people out there don't know it, but they're about ready to go to church."
10: Quite intriguing, isn't it? Dr. Jones died Friday at his home in Cupertino, California. He was 95 years old. We'll have more of our conversation with him in the days ahead. This is BIN News This Hour. I'm Andrea Coleman on the Black Information Network, home of Black News First.
20: Here's what's trending this hour. The Supreme Court has received an emergency appeal from Alabama officials as they look to use a Republican-leaning map for the midterm elections. Alabama has asked for the Supreme Court to make its decision by Monday. The Justice Department is being sued by former President Biden in an attempt to block the release of audio recordings and transcripts from interviews with his biographer. And Knicks fans will have to pay up big time to attend the first NBA Finals games at Madison Square Garden since 1999. I'm Amber Payton, and that's what's trending.
0: 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Eye on HBCUs. Covering the latest news, sports, and events at our historically black colleges and universities. Here's Morgan Wood.
1: 15 historically black colleges and universities are joining forces to pursue the nation's highest research classification. The schools have launched the Association of HBCU Research Institutions, or AHRI, with the goal of increasing research funding, recruiting top faculty and students, and expanding innovation at HBCUs. Participating schools include Howard University, Morgan State University, Florida A&M University, North Carolina A&T State University, Tennessee State University, and Texas Southern University, among others. Howard is currently the only HBCU with Research 1 or R1 status. Leaders say the effort could help close long-standing gaps in federal research funding and increase research focused on issues impacting the black community. The coalition is also backed by Harvard University through a more than $1 million grant. With the latest in HBCU news, I'm Morgan Wood on the Black Information Network, your home for black news first.
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21: Cell phones have been an integral part of connecting our modern world. But did you know a black nuclear engineer pioneered the technology for them? Henry Thomas Sampson was born in 1934 in Jackson, Mississippi. He earned his bachelor's degree in chemical engineering from Purdue University in 1956, followed by his master's degree from UCLA in 1961 and his PhD shortly after. In 1971, Henry Sampson created the Gamma Electric Cell. It's a device which produced long-lasting power to satellites. Sampson's innovation caught the attention of the Motorola Company, which then placed his patented technology into their telephones. This eventually led to the very first telephone calls being made using cell phones. Henry Sampson passed on June 4th, 2015. His genius and black excellence helped create the globally connected world we share today. This is Tammy Eswick for the Black Information Network.
27: 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I'm Mike Strautmanis, and my history lives here.
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2: Black youth suicides are on the rise. An expert speaks to why and how to address the crisis. 6 years since the death of George Floyd, we take a look back. And now that the NAACP is calling on student athletes to boycott state institutions in states that support redistricting efforts that disenfranchise black voters, some have criticized this move. Roland Martin Unfiltered reports, critics are asking why should young black Americans jeopardize their chances of making money for politics? Sports journalist Howard Bryant broke down the NAACP's reasoning and the misinterpretation.
3: Athletes, that these teenagers are being asked all by themselves to carry a movement, and they're not. They're just an extremely important economic piece of it. And we also know, too, that if there is one thing we know, it's that economic boycotts work. They are effective, and nothing is more important to those regions than college football.
2: As we've been reporting, Clarence B. Jones, the black man who helped Dr. Martin Luther King Jr. craft the I Have a Dream speech, has passed away. The National Action Network honored his memory by releasing a clip of an interview he had back in 2023 on MSNBC. Jones said Dr. King's words weren't just impacting black Americans, but also white and Jewish Americans. He said he knew this because he'd often ask white people why they came to the rallies. They'd answer him frankly.
5: I'm doing this because this is what my grandpa and my grandma were. I said, what does that mean? Say, Mr. Jones, you see, they died in the Holocaust. So I listened to that. You go tell your Dr. King, I'm doing this in honor of my grandpa.
2: Jones passed away Friday at the age of 95. And the U.S. designates four airports as the only entry points for travelers arriving from Ebola-affected nations in Africa. Secretary of State Marco Rubio says there'll be enhanced Ebola screenings at those airports as a precaution.
18: We cannot and will not allow any cases of Ebola to enter the United States.
2: He says designated airports are JFK, Dulles, Hartsfield-Jackson in Atlanta, and George Bush Intercontinental in Houston. Passengers from the Congo, South Sudan, and Uganda will face temperature checks, symptom screenings, and travel history questionnaires before entering the country. And finally,
23: we have the kind of power that is merged with love.
24: Darkness cannot survive if light comes in the room. And so we've got to be a light unto the world.
2: That's from the documentary Love, Joy, and Power, Tools for Liberation. It's a film about the voter registration campaign by Black Voters Matter during the last election. The film will simulcast on Roland Martin Unfiltered and the Joy Reid Show on June 1st between 6 p.m. and 10 p.m. BVM organizers will talk about Get Out to Vote efforts before the midterms. They say the event is to educate, empower, and mobilize Black communities. 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
30: African-American Keisha Lance Bottoms says she plans to show up in every community as she looks to make history this November.
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32: 78,000 Meta employees recently received a message from CEO Mark Zuckerberg about layoffs. About 8,000 employees were told their jobs were gone. That is roughly 10% of Meta's workforce. Notifications were sent in three waves across Asia, Europe, and the U.S. on May 20th. Those who were laid off in the U.S. will receive 16 weeks of severance, plus two additional weeks for each year of service. U.S. employees will also receive 18 months of COBRA health coverage. To the roughly 70,000 employees who remain with the company, Zuckerberg shared that Meta does not expect any more company-wide layoffs this year, offering a glimpse of stability. He also admits that Meta mishandled communication leading up to the layoffs. The layoffs are tied to Meta's massive push into AI. The company plans to spend over $125 billion this year on data centers, custom chips, and training for its new Meta superintelligence labs. Money News at 24 and 54 minutes past each hour. I'm Nicole Deal on your home for Black News First, the Black Information Network.
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32: 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Houston longtime Congressman Al Green is out, and current Representative Christian Menefee wins the Democratic runoff in the state's 18th congressional district. Both men are black. Green is a longtime critic of President Trump, supporting his impeachment.
4: I'd love to have a majority, but the Constitution does not have a scintilla of a word in it indicating that you have to wait until you have a majority to impeach. It's just not there.
32: The race was a rare matchup of two men already in office, created after Texas's recent redistricting. 78-year-old Green was elected to Congress in 2004. Meanwhile, Menefee will face Republican challenger Ronald Whitfield in November. Meanwhile, in Dallas, Texas, black former NFL football player Colin Allred is the Democratic nominee for U.S. House District 33. The former representative defeated current Representative Julie Johnson in Tuesday's primary runoff. Here's what he had to say earlier this month on redistricting.
6: This administration has, in my opinion, declared war on many of the things that I hold most dear. I'm a civil rights lawyer, as you know. I'm a voting rights lawyer by training. They've gone to complete end.
32: Johnson replaced Allred in Congress when he ran for Senate in 2024. In other news, a black family is demanding answers after 36-year-old Camelia Williams was allegedly tackled by multiple security guards at Hard Rock Hotel and Casino in Atlantic City, New Jersey. Williams reportedly had multiple issues with a room key, leading to a dispute at the front desk and police involvement over a warrant that was 14 years old. She was arrested and returned to the hotel with her daughter to retrieve belongings. Video shows guards slamming her to the ground, reportedly leaving her with a dislocated leg and other injuries. As a result, several hotel guards have been suspended. And finally, Black New York Attorney General Letitia James is joining dozens of other attorneys general in pushing back against the Kids Internet and Digital Safety Act. They say it would actually make it harder to protect children online while giving big tech companies more cover. Instead, they want Congress to pass the Kids Online Safety Act. I'm Nicole Deal on your home for Black News First, the Black Information Network. Your Healthy Minute is next.
7: 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And that's your Healthy Minute. I'm Mike Island on the Black Information Network.

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6: Amber Payton with BIN News Now. Black Congressman Christian Menifee has won the Democratic primary runoff in Texas' 18th district, defeating longtime Congressman Al Green, who is also black.
7: Congressman Green's legacy will outlive any election, and I'm committed to making sure that his legacy remains strong.
6: Menifee blamed redistricting for the matchup. He'll face Republican Ronald Dwayne Whitfield in November. Alabama officials are asking the Supreme Court to let them use a Republican-leaning congressional map for the midterms. A federal court blocked the map, ruling the state intentionally discriminated against black voters. Alabama wants a decision by Monday. And the police union in Louisville, Kentucky has sent Mayor Craig Greenberg a cease and desist letter trying to stop the city's Office of Inspector General from investigating officers. The office, along with a civilian review board, was created after Breonna Taylor, a black woman, was killed during a police raid in 2020. Get BIN News Now on demand 24/7 on the iHeartRadio app.
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9: We believe that the way you influence people in these communities is to witness to them, not to advocate for them.
8: That's the voice of Bob Woodson, who recently passed away. He was a black civil rights pioneer, but had a different philosophy when it came to poor black people. He believed the programs and set-asides only made black poverty worse.
9: I also left the civil rights movement when I realized that there was a bait-and-switch game going on, where civil rights leaders use the demographics of poor blacks as the bait, and the switch occurred when the resources arrived. It was then that they transitioned from being civil rights leaders to elected officials administering the $22 trillion in poverty programs, where 70% of every dollar didn't go to the poor, but those who served the poor. So we created a commodity out of poor people.
8: He started the nonprofit Woodson Center in 1981. In a Woodson Center interview, he continued to challenge black people, emphasizing blacks must move beyond race.
9: Our role is to go into these communities that are being destroyed by the explosions from the poverty programs and the race grievance industry and try to fashion cures by, first of all, going in asking, what do these communities have? If we say 70% of the people there are raising children that are dropping out of school or in jail or on drugs, it means 30% are not. We go into the households of the 30% to find out how excellence is being pursued in the face of these barriers, to find out what lessons we can learn to apply to the 70%.
8: His black conservative philosophy, controversial. Woodson says after the Civil War, blacks started their own businesses, didn't need handouts, and he believed black people can do it on our own again. Bob Woodson, dead at 89. It was the debate that sunk President Biden's re-election bid.
10: Every single solitary person eligible for what I've been able to do with dealing with everything we have to do with, if we finally beat Medicare.
11: Thank you, President Biden.
8: While America witnessed what many called a meltdown, Then First Lady Jill Biden thought she was witnessing her husband having a stroke. Mrs. Biden, in a new CBS News interview, says she was frightened by her husband's performance and thought, quote, "Oh my God, he's having a stroke." President Biden would eventually exit the race 1 month later and endorse VP Kamala Harris for president. You want yours medium or well done? Mayo, pickles, onions, or just mustard, lettuce, and tomatoes? You can have it your way on National Hamburger Day. Several fast food businesses are celebrating Thursday, some giving free and discounted burgers. And don't forget the cheese. I'm Vanessa Tyler on the Black Information Network, your home for Black News First.
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6: I'm Amber Payton on your home for 24/7 news. Norfolk's BIN 92.1, the Black Information Network. More on a story we've told you about. Virginia Beach police say a white supremacist group that marched at the oceanfront over Memorial Day weekend did not need a permit because the group did not block roads, complied with the law, and did not pose a public safety threat. Video showed about 30 people wearing masks and carrying Confederate and Patriot Front flags near the Naval Aviation Monument. The march sparked concern from residents, the Virginia Beach NAACP, and even some visitors who spoke with Wavy News 10.
13: I'm just not for, you know, having it in public. Just think that it's a losing battle to try to reintroduce that kind of stuff. You know, it's just a losing battle. You know?
6: Echoing those sentiments, NAACP chapter president Eric Majette says people reported feeling fearful and intimidated, and he's urging city leaders not to downplay the group's presence. Police say the group was monitored like any other group exercising First Amendment rights. Federal lawmakers are moving to reauthorize the Disadvantaged Business Enterprise Program, which helps women and minority-owned businesses compete for federally funded transportation contracts. The push comes after recent changes made it harder for some businesses to qualify by removing the automatic presumption that women and minority owners are disadvantaged. Supporters say the program is still needed to address discrimination and barriers in public contracting. Virginia Congressman Bobby Scott, who is Black, and Jennifer McClellan previously warned the policy shift could hurt businesses.
14: HBCU Hampton University's newest Athletics Hall of Fame class spans 87 years of Pirate history. Honorees include Dr. Herman Nielsen, known as the godfather of Hampton tennis, five-time All-American track standout Sierra Brown, football linebacker Gareth Bonds, and basketball star LaShondra Dixon Gordon. The class also includes tennis trailblazer Art Carrington, former NFL lineman Lucien Reberg, and administrator Ollie Bowman, who will receive a Lifetime Achievement Award. The 1984-85 CIAA Championship women's basketball team was also named a team of distinction. As summer begins, leaders in Virginia Beach and the Boys and Girls Club of Southeast Virginia are sitting down with kids to find solutions. More than a dozen Hampton Roads teens came together Tuesday night for the first ever youth engagement roundtable addressing violence on the oceanfront, curfews, and so-called teen takeovers popping up across the region.
15: We need to understand, hey, you're a teen that lives in this region. What's your experience like living here? What should we know about? So they need to be at the table. So I'm really glad to be a part of this conversation today.
14: Black Councilwoman Jennifer Rouse, along with Mayor Bobby Dyer and a Virginia Beach police representative, attended the roundtable. And Rouse tells Wavy News 10 she plans to bring what she heard to her colleagues as a first step toward change. And a Black Chesapeake woman is turning loss into legacy in Ghana. Brittany Sessoms installed a water well in honor of 20-year-old Stratton Mitchell, who was shot and killed at the Virginia Beach oceanfront in 2015. Sessoms tells 13 News Now the well will give a village access to clean water after dozens of deaths linked to waterborne illnesses. Her organization is now working toward building another school. I'm Amber Payton on your home for Black News First, Norfolk's BIN 92.1, the Black Information Network.
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26: Los Angeles jury has ordered Ye, formerly known as Kanye West, to pay nearly $440,000 in a copyright case connected to his hit song Hurricane.
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0: BIN News This Hour, I'm Andrea Coleman. Coming up, we're revisiting our conversation with a man who helped write history.
1: So to fast forward at about 5 o'clock in the evenings, my doorbell rings, and there is Dr. King with his aide de camp who traveled with him, Reverend Bernard Lee. Dead at my front door, 2751 Highview Avenue. And so there he is. He comes into my home, and that's when I first met Dr. King.
0: Dr. Clarence B. Jones drafted Dr. Martin Luther King Jr.'s famous I Have a Dream speech. But first, here's BIN News Now. Imagine being the primary speechwriter for Dr. Martin Luther King Jr. during the Civil Rights Movement and drafting his famous I Have a Dream speech. Dr. Clarence B. Jones, a black attorney, had such an honor and privilege. Dr. Jones, who passed away last week, talked with BIN a couple of years ago about how the speech Dr. King delivered at the 1963 March on Washington differed from the one he drafted.
1: In the seventh paragraph of the written text of the speech that I had prepared, Mahalia Jackson, she's on the platform. Mahalia Jackson is his favorite gospel singer. She gets up, stands up. She's one of the featured speakers. I mean, she's one of the guest persons at the platform because she had been asked to sing. She stands up and says, "Tell him about the dream, Martin. Tell him about the dream," while he is in the process of reading the text and the material that I had prepared. And Martin King is reading the text, and he looks over at Mahalia, and he takes the written text, and he pushes it to the side. Now, I'm standing behind him, watching this. And what I see, I had traveled with Dr. King in so many places and seen him speak and heard him speak in so many places. And I noticed that when he pushed the written text to the side, he grabbed the podium, and then he took his right foot and started rubbing it from the heel of his left leg, the heel of his left foot, up to the bottom of his left calf. Now, when Baptist preachers start doing that, that's what I'd gone to the Juilliard School of Music. So when Baptist preachers doing that, the only way I can translate that, that's when they're starting to, what you would say, perform like Charlie Parker. That's when they're starting to blow. That's when they're really starting to riff. So when he started rubbing his right foot from the bottom of his left heel up to the back of his left knee, I leaned over to somebody. I don't know what that person was, male or female. I don't recall what color that person was, but I do remember saying these words to that person. I said, "These people out there don't know it, but they're about ready to go to church."
0: Quite intriguing, isn't it? Dr. Jones died Friday at his home in Cupertino, California. He was 95 years old. We'll have more of our conversation with him in the days ahead. This is BIN News This Hour. I'm Andrea Coleman on the Black Information Network, home of Black News First.
2: Here's what's trending this hour. Redistricting efforts in South Carolina have ended. State lawmakers gathered at the State House on Tuesday, where a vote in favor of redrawing South Carolina's congressional map fell apart. The 18-year-old suspect wanted for a pre-prom deadly mass shooting in Tennessee is now in custody. And a judge is refusing to block Florida's new congressional map. Circuit Judge Joshua Hawks denied requests to pause the new map, which could paint as many as four Democratic-leaning districts red. I'm Amber Payton, and that's what's trending.
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7: Some of the top tennis players in the world are competing at the French Open. Fifth-seeded American Ben Shelton and 19th-seeded Francis Tiafoe are holding serve on the men's side. Last year's French Open champion and American Coco Gauff will be looking to defend her title as she opens as the fourth seed in this year's tournament.
9: Honestly, whenever I come to this tournament, I don't even think about my past results here. It's obviously different thinking about last year, but I don't know, for some reason last year feels like 10 years ago. So I think for me, sometimes in my match, I know like, okay, I play well here. Even if I'm not doing my best in the match, I know I can find that level just because of my history here, but it's also not something I'm thinking about entering the match.
10: Let's go, man! Let's go! Let's go!
7: Knickerbockers are on their way to the NBA Finals for the first time since 1999. And Knicks fans are on cloud nine.
27: Let's go, let's go, let's go, New York.
7: Knicks head coach Mike Brown.
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11: I'm Esther Dillard on your home for 24/7 News, the Black Information Network. Here are your top stories. Black conservative Bob Woodson died. We take a look at his philosophy. The latest on the evacuations in California due to an explosive threat. And videos of a Fairfield, California woman officer repeatedly punching and pulling the hair of a teenager after responding to a fight at a high school prompts a protest in Fairfield.
12: They beat us down.
13: We shut them down.
12: They beat us down.
13: We shut them down.
11: A crowd of parents and community members gathered outside Fairfield City Hall. They called for justice for 16-year-old Maurice Hall, along with the teen's parents. They then went inside and addressed city lawmakers.
14: What happened to my son shouldn't have never happened. You have to, if it was your child, I feel like she would have already been off the force.
11: The parents and others called for the officer to be removed, although the police chief did not address the crowd that day. ABC 7 Eyewitness News reports he released a statement that said, in part, the officer has been administratively reassigned. The official opening of the Obama Presidential Center is about a month away. However, tickets for the museum during the opening weekend, June 19th to June 21st, are sold out. Obama Foundation CEO Valerie Jarrett told NBC Chicago the $850 million project aims to inspire visitors to reach for their dreams.
15: But importantly, they'll leave inspired to do a little something different in their own lives, with this sense of infinite possibilities that each of us ordinary people have to do extraordinary things.
11: The space features a full-size basketball court, a branch of the Chicago Public Library, acres of green space, and a full museum highlighting the Obama years in the White House. The Obama Foundation is a nonprofit collaborator of the Black Information Network. It appears a Tennessee sheriff and a county mayor are at war over money. Fox 13 Memphis obtained a copy of the settlement showing both Shelby County Sheriff Floyd Bonner and Mayor Lee Harris signed off on an $18 million agreement to resolve a $57 million budget lawsuit. But Mayor Harris tells Fox 13 he never

0: respect. He also took issue with Hart's reaction, suggesting the comedian appeared to laugh along and raising concerns about cultural accountability. Meanwhile, members of Hart's inner circle, including the Plastic Cup Boys, have pushed back on the criticism, telling Dr. Umar to focus on his own controversy. With the latest in entertainment at 17 and 47 minutes past each hour, I'm Bree Wood on the Black Information Network, your home for Black News First.
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10: The civil rights leader who helped Martin Luther King Jr. write his I Have a Dream speech has passed away. Clarence B. Jones was one of the organizers of the 1963 March on Washington, where Dr. King delivered his famous speech. Fellow civil rights activist Al Sharpton called Jones a brilliant strategist, lawyer, author, and philanthropist. He said many of us owe a great debt to Clarence Jones. Jones died Friday at his home in Cupertino, California. He was 95 years old.
9: All evacuation orders are now over in Garden Grove, California, after experts and first responders were first able to stabilize a damaged chemical storage tank. However, the mayor has a message for GKN aerospace officials.
11: That there must be accountability. GKN must be held accountable for their role in this incident.
9: Last week, officials were worried that the compromised tank might explode and cause a massive blast that led up to upwards of 50,000 people being ordered to evacuate the area. Tuesday night, police and fire officials said the remaining 16,000 evacuated residents can return home.
10: A Minnesota couple is facing criminal charges after their young daughter was accused of handing out THC gummies in middle school. Earlier this month, police say several students became sick after they claimed they ate sour strips from the student's daughter. One child told detectives the girl's father was supplying her with vape cartridges to sell.
12: Am I happy that the event took place? I am not happy that the event took place. Am I happy with how we responded? I am.
10: Martin, a black man, and his wife, Amanda Holst, have been charged with aggravated sale of a controlled substance, aggravated possession of a controlled substance, and drug possession.
9: And the law offices of Zulu, Ali, and Associates is celebrating its 18th year in business. It's becoming the largest black-owned law firm in California's Inland Empire and one of the top five black law firms in the nation. The firm focuses on criminal defense, immigration, civil rights, and family law. Attorney Zulu Ali, the founder, said the firm's impact extends to international courts. The firm has experienced notable legal victories while creating community programs, supporting youth mentoring, and veterans.
10: I'm Misty Jordan, along with Esther Dillard, on your home for Black News First, the Black Information Network. Now, here's your Washington Roundup.
13: President Trump says if a deal with Iran isn't reached, the U.S. may have to, quote, finish the job. Speaking during a cabinet meeting at the White House on Wednesday, Trump said Iran is negotiating on fumes and insisted the country cannot be allowed to obtain a nuclear weapon. He added that the effort is about protecting the world, not just the United States.
14: They're negotiating on fumes, but we'll see what happens. Maybe we have to go back and finish it. Maybe we don't.
13: Elsewhere, former President Joe Biden is suing to block the release of audio recordings and transcripts from interviews tied to the classified documents investigation led by former special counsel Robert Hur. The lawsuit filed Tuesday in federal court aims to stop the Justice Department from turning over the materials to the House Judiciary Committee and the Conservative Heritage Foundation next month. Hur ultimately declined to bring charges against Biden in the case. That's your Washington Roundup. I'm Morgan Wood on the Black Information Network.
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6: Americans could soon feel more pressure at the gas pump, the grocery store, and on credit cards as new inflation numbers are expected to show up in prices continue through April. Economists say one of the biggest drivers right now is energy costs tied to tensions and fighting involving Iran, which have already started pushing gas prices higher. And here's why this matters for your wallet. If inflation stays hot, the Federal Reserve may decide not to cut interest rates anytime soon and could even raise them again later. That would keep borrowing expensive for everyday Americans trying to buy homes, finance cars, use credit cards, or pay down debt. If these rates stay high longer, it could also slow hiring, make businesses more cautious about spending, and keep monthly payments elevated for millions of Americans already stretched thin. This is also shaping up to be a major early test for incoming Federal Reserve Chair Kevin Warsh, who is officially expected to take over Friday as President Trump continues pushing for lower interest rates to boost the economy. With Money News at 24 and 54 minutes past each hour, I'm Mimi Brown on your home for Black News First, the Black Information Network.
7: Peyton with BIN News Now. Democrats are crying foul after a judge refused to block Florida's new congressional map, which they say heavily favors Republicans. Congresswoman Debbie Wasserman Schultz is also facing criticism for running in District 20, a seat historically won by a Black candidate.
8: I understand these African-American community leaders concerned that they'll have probably one less Black member of Congress.
7: Five Black candidates are in the running. The Virginia Beach, Virginia NAACP is condemning a weekend march by Patriot Front at the oceanfront. More than 24 masked people were seen carrying Confederate and Patriot Front flags. The NAACP called the group's presence a message of fear and exclusion. And federal judges are blocking Alabama's Republican-drawn congressional map, saying it likely discriminates against Black voters. The state will use a court-drawn map for this year's midterms unless the Supreme Court steps in. Get BIN News Now on demand 24/7 on the iHeartRadio app.
9: I'm Vanessa Tyler on the Black Information Network, your home for Black News First. If life today is overwhelming for most Black adults, imagine what it's like for Black children and teens. The numbers are frightening, pointing to a crisis in the suicide rates. This is a medical emergency, and we are bringing in the doctor, Dr. Sala Webb, with the American Academy of Child and Adolescent Psychiatry. Doctor, welcome.
10: Thank you so much, Vanessa, for having me. Glad to be here.
9: You have really disturbing numbers to report. Tell us about it.
10: That is true, Vanessa. One in five U.S. children experience a mental, emotional, or behavioral health challenge each year. And in our Black community, those numbers are even more concerning.
9: What's happening, doctor? Why are Black children so pushed to the edge?
10: It is multifactorial for sure. And what we're finding in research from these past few years, that the suicide rate among Black adolescents aged 10 to 17 is increasing over the past 10 years. And it's now the second leading cause of death in our youth, just second beside homicide.
11: How many Black children receive mental health care? How treatable are these conditions? Must medication be used?
10: It is very treatable, and that is part of what we want to get the word out on. So understanding a mental health condition, of course, we all experience our up and downs as life comes to us, and those things are usually transient. But when someone is facing a mental health illness, that is something that is persistent. There are many different ways to treat this. Sometimes medication is required, but often the first step we use is therapy to help to engage that young person, as well as their family and support system, in getting the help that they need. Are they isolating more? Are they retreating more? Are they no longer participating in events that they used to do? Maybe they used to be on the soccer team, or they used to play in the band. Is it that they're no longer going to practices and avoiding those things? Are they avoiding their friends? We may also see changes in their sleep behavior, and we do want to catch them and intervene before it gets to a severe intervention of someone, you know, trying to hurt themselves or trying to kill themselves.
11: And where can parents go for help and to learn more?
10: Thank you, Vanessa. So as you mentioned earlier, I'm with the American Academy of Child and Adolescent Psychiatry, and we are the nation's leading authority on mental health needs of children and youth. We have a website at aacap.org where anyone can go, but we have a really good section for our parents that's called Facts for Families.
11: Dr. Sala Webb of the American Academy of Child and Adolescent Psychiatry, thank you so much.
10: Thank you. My pleasure.
11: With Black News First, I'm Vanessa Tyler on the Black Information Network.
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7: 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I'm Amber Payton on your home for 24/7 news, Norfolk's BIN 92.1, the Black Information Network. More on a story we've told you about. Virginia Beach police say a white supremacist group that marched at the oceanfront over Memorial Day weekend did not need a permit because the group did not block roads, complied with the law, and did not pose a public safety threat. Video showed about 30 people wearing masks and carrying Confederate and Patriot Front flags near the Naval Aviation Monument. The march sparked concern from residents, the Virginia Beach NAACP, and even some visitors who spoke with Wavy News 10.
13: I'm just not for, you know, having it in public. Just think that it's a losing battle to try to reintroduce that kind of stuff. You know, it's just a losing battle. You know?
7: Echoing those sentiments, NAACP chapter president Eric Majette says people reported feeling fearful and intimidated, and he's urging city leaders not to downplay the group's presence. Police say the group was monitored like any other group exercising First Amendment rights. Federal lawmakers are moving to reauthorize the Disadvantaged Business Enterprise Program, which helps women and minority-owned businesses compete for federally funded transportation contracts. The push comes after recent changes made it harder for some businesses to qualify by removing the automatic presumption that women and minority owners are disadvantaged. Supporters say the program is still needed to address discrimination and barriers in public contracting. Virginia Congressman Bobby Scott, who is Black, and Jennifer McClellan previously warned the policy shift could hurt businesses. HBCU Hampton University's newest Athletics Hall of Fame class spans 87 years of pirate history. Honorees include Dr. Herman Nielsen, known as the godfather of Hampton tennis, five-time All-American track standout Sierra Brown, football linebacker Gareth Bonds, and basketball star LaShondra Dixon Gordon. The class also includes tennis trailblazer Art Carrington, former NFL lineman Lucien Reberg, and administrator Ollie Bowman, who will receive a Lifetime Achievement Award. The 1984-85 CIAA Championship women's basketball team was also named a team of distinction. As summer begins, leaders in Virginia Beach and the Boys and Girls Club of Southeast Virginia are sitting down with kids to find solutions. More than a dozen Hampton Roads teens came together Tuesday night for the first ever youth engagement roundtable addressing violence on the oceanfront, curfews, and so-called teen takeovers popping up across the region.
14: We need to understand, hey, you're a teen that lives in this region. What's your experience like living here? What should we know about? So they need to be at the table. So I'm really glad to be a part of this conversation today.
7: Black Councilwoman Jennifer Rouse, along with Mayor Bobby Dyer and a Virginia Beach police representative, attended the roundtable. And Rouse tells Wavy News 10 she plans to bring what she heard to her colleagues as a first step toward change. And a Black Chesapeake woman is turning loss into legacy in Ghana. Brittany Sessoms installed a water well in honor of 20-year-old Stratton Mitchell, who was shot and killed at the Virginia Beach oceanfront in 2015. Sessoms tells 13 News Now the well will give a village access to clean water after dozens of deaths linked to waterborne illnesses. Her organization is now working toward building another school. I'm Amber Payton on your home for Black News First, Norfolk's BIN 92.1, the Black Information Network.
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22: Flash flooding has been reported in North Carolina, and one person was killed by floods in Mississippi.
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23: Public health advocates also warn that cuts to U.S. global health programs could weaken response efforts abroad and preparedness at home.
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24: Missouri Governor Mike Kehoe's power to call the 2025 special legislative session that led to the approval of the state's new congressional maps is being challenged.
21: Black News First.
25: BIN News This Hour, I'm Andrea Coleman. Coming up, we're revisiting our conversation with the man who helped write history.
26: So to fast forward at about 5 o'clock in the evenings, my doorbell rings, and there is Dr. King with his aide de camp who traveled with him, Reverend Bernard Lee. Dead at my front door, 2751 Highview Avenue. And so there he comes into my home, and that's when I first met Dr. King.
25: Dr. Clarence B. Jones drafted Dr. Martin Luther King Jr.'s famous I Have a Dream speech. But first, here's BIN News Now. Imagine being the primary speechwriter for Dr. Martin Luther King Jr. during the Civil Rights Movement and drafting his famous I Have a Dream speech. Dr. Clarence B. Jones, a Black attorney, had such an honor and privilege. Dr. Jones, who passed away last week, talked with BIN a couple of years ago about how the speech Dr. King delivered at the 1963 March on Washington differed from the one he drafted.
26: In the seventh paragraph of the written text of the speech that I prepared, Mahalia Jackson, she's on the platform. Mahalia Jackson is his favorite gospel singer. She gets up, stands up. She's one of the featured speakers. I mean, she's one of the guest persons at the platform because she had been asked to sing. She stands up and says, "Tell him about the dream, Martin. Tell him about the dream," while he is in the process of reading the text and the material that I had prepared. And Martin King is reading the text, and he looks over at Mahalia, and he takes the written text, and he pushes it to the side. Now, I'm standing behind him, watching this. And what I see, I had traveled with Dr. King in so many places and seen him speak and heard him speak in so many places. And I noticed that when he pushed the written text to the side, he grabbed the podium, and then he took his right foot and started rubbing it from the heel of his left leg, the heel of his left foot, up to the bottom of his left calf. Now, when Baptist preachers start doing that, that's what I'd go into the Juilliard School of Music. So when Baptist preachers doing that, the only way I can translate that, that's when they're starting to, what you would say, perform like Charlie Parker. That's when they're starting to blow. That's when they're really starting to riff. So when he started rubbing his right foot from the bottom of his left heel up to the back of his left knee, I said, I leaned over to somebody. I don't know what that person was, male or female. I don't recall what color that person was, but I do remember saying these words to that person. I said, "These people out there don't know it, but they're about ready to go to church."
25: Quite intriguing, isn't it? Well, Dr. Jones died Friday at his home in Cupertino, California. He was 95 years old. We'll have more of our conversation with him in the days ahead. This is BIN News This Hour. I'm Andrea Coleman on the Black Information Network, home of Black News First.
7: Here's what's trending this hour. The Supreme Court has received an emergency appeal from Alabama officials as they look to use a Republican-leaning map for the midterm elections. Alabama has asked for the Supreme Court to make its decision by Monday. The Justice Department is being sued by former President Biden in an attempt to block the release of audio recordings and transcripts from interviews with his biographer. And Knicks fans will have to pay up big time to attend the first NBA Finals games at Madison Square Garden since 1999. I'm Amber Payton, and that's what's trending.
21: 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Here's Morgan Wood.
27: 15 historically Black colleges and universities are joining forces to pursue the nation's highest research classification. The schools have launched the Association of HBCU Research Institutions, or AHRI, with the goal of increasing research funding, recruiting top faculty and students, and expanding innovation at HBCUs. Participating schools include Howard University, Morgan State University, Florida A&M University, North Carolina A&T State University, Tennessee State University, and Texas Southern University, among others. Howard is currently the only HBCU with Research 1 or R1 status. Leaders say the effort could help close long-standing gaps in federal research funding and increase research focused on issues impacting the Black community. The coalition is also backed by Harvard University through a more than $1 million grant. With the latest in HBCU news, I'm Morgan Wood on the Black Information Network, your home for Black news first.
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27: Opinions, beliefs, and viewpoints expressed in this commentary are those of the author and do not necessarily represent those of BIN and its founding partners and employees. 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
8: Looks like former NFL head coach Brian Flores is not playing games with the National Football League. The NFL appealed to the United States Supreme Court, trying to force Flores to go through arbitration as opposed to going through the court system in his lawsuit against the NFL. Now, remember, the former Miami Dolphins head coach sued the NFL claiming racism against Black coaches. The NFL does not want discovery. They do not want their emails and documents actually being made public in a trial. So they tried to stop it. Well, the Supreme Court said, no, they refused to intervene in this discrimination lawsuit. Now, keep in mind, Flores is still in the NFL. He's the Minnesota Vikings defensive coordinator, but he has not backed down one time. His attorneys, David Gottlieb and Douglas Wigdor, they have made it clear that they are not going to just roll over or even settle this case. This is what they said, quote, "The NFL must now accept that its commissioner cannot be the arbitrator over discrimination claims against the league and its teams. We look forward to litigating these claims in court." Now, Flores sued the NFL as well as the Denver Broncos, New York Giants, and the Houston Texans, essentially saying that he had sham interviews with them. Now, his lawsuit is also joined by Steve Wilks. So, folks, what you have going on is finally a real lawsuit that could expose the racism in the NFL. And I think, unlike Colin Kaepernick, Brian Flores is not going to settle. He wants the NFL to be exposed. And I really hope and pray that he moves forward and doesn't settle, because they should be held accountable. I'm Roland Martin on the Black Information Network.
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10: On your home for 24/7 news, the Black Information Network. Representatives guiding green storm water projects are making sure Black neighborhoods are included. Such projects reportedly are less likely to happen in Black communities, but civic engagement personnel for major cities across the nation continue to fight for legislation that brings green storm water infrastructure to Black neighborhoods as well. According to the Cary Institute, in largely Black-populated cities like Baltimore, Maryland, they are far less likely to see a service like that come their way. Many cities have underprivileged communities. Even in Philadelphia, Pennsylvania, Chevelle Higgs, the city's civic engagement coordinator, is supporting a legislative resolution on green stormwater infrastructure, asking for a yes vote on its passage. Higgs, who is African-American, recently testified to city council on the project's merits.
3: It sweeps up pollutants, overwhelms our aging combined sewer system, and sends untreated sewage straight into our rivers and creeks. Green roofs and stormwater planters keep that pollution out of our waterways by capturing and filtering stormwater before it reaches the drain.
10: Higgs tells how the problem creates a daily struggle for people who did not have anything to do with bringing on the situation they have to endure.
3: I see every day how environmental burdens fall hardest on Philadelphia's neighborhoods. Residents tell me about how the air they breathe, the extreme heat they endure, and the flooding and sewage overflows they face. Conditions they did nothing to create.
10: In Black communities across the nation, there are people like Higgs who continue to work to eradicate the disparities in services to communities. Investigators are saying that multiple shooting deaths over the holiday weekend in the Mid-South were all linked to domestic violence or personal conflicts. Investigators in Memphis found a 24-year-old woman who was critically injured during a fight with a former partner. She later died. A 16-year-old was shot and killed, with another 16-year-old in custody in that case. Also, a 38-year-old woman was found dead. In Memphis, police chased a suspect, which was her boyfriend, to Mississippi before he was arrested. Parnika Martin of Tennessee tells WHBQ she thought with the heavy police presence and National Guard troops sent down that these issues would be resolved.
4: I thought the National Guard and police presence supposed to have been helping all that.
10: Martin, who is African-American, says guns can be obtained with relative ease.
4: Anybody can get a gun. I can get a gun, and my little nephew or somebody can get my gun. Just because I'm supposed to have it don't mean I'm supposed to have it.
10: Like her neighbors and people across the country, she is concerned about the upcoming holidays and the troubles that come with them in some neighborhoods. Here's something that could catch on nationwide to help with the problem of violence on school properties. The Ohio School Safety Center is giving school districts across the state access to another tool. They have several mobile camera trailers that can be set up during events and activities like football and basketball games. The trailers have cameras mounted to tall posts that law enforcement can use to have a big view of crowds. For more on these stories and national, international, state, and local news impacting the Black community, listen to the Black Information Network on the free iHeartRadio app or log on to BINnews.com. I'm Mike Island on your home for Black News First, the Black Information Network.
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13: The Black unemployment rate is 7.3%. If these were the numbers facing everyone in the economy, we would never hear the end of it.
14: 24/7 historians at Roselawn Cemetery in Colorado have identified the unmarked grave of Buffalo soldier Hardy Faulkner.
15: If it's important to the Black community,
16: Ben Crump says the prosecution of a former Hartford, Connecticut police officer is not justice. It's a first step, but it's not the same as a conviction.
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28: A new study is raising a tough question about the American dream. Is buying a home now more important than your parents' wealth or your own paycheck? Researchers looked at millions of families and found people whose parents owned homes were far more likely to become homeowners themselves, even when they earned similar incomes as adults. For a lot of Americans, especially Black families who were historically locked out of home ownership and generational wealth, buying a home is getting harder even with a good job. Researchers say the issue is not just income anymore, it's access to wealth. Things like parents helping with a down payment, helping with rent while you save, or passing down property can dramatically change whether someone is eventually able to buy a home. And the gap is huge. The average homeowner now has nearly $400,000 in wealth compared to over $10,000 for renters. The study also found it's becoming especially difficult to buy homes in expensive cities like Los Angeles, New York, Seattle, and Boston, forcing many families to choose between career opportunities and affordable housing. With Money News at 24 and 54 minutes past each hour, I'm Mimi Brown on your home for Black News First, the Black Information Network.
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12: Congressman Christian Menefee won the Democratic primary runoff in Texas's 18th congressional district. The black politician defeated longtime Congressman Al Green. In his victory speech, Menefee blamed redistricting for the matchup.
18: Made us have to fight for crumbs when right now we know that January 20th of next year, both Congressman Green and I should still be serving in the House of Representatives.
12: The 78-year-old Green has been in Congress for two decades. He's a staunch critic of President Trump, who was famously escorted out of Trump's State of the Union address. Menefee was sworn in to represent the Houston-based district earlier this year after winning a special election to serve out the rest of the term of late Congressman Sylvester Turner. He'll face Republican Ronald DeWayne Whitfield in November.
17: A Republican-drawn Alabama congressional map is being blocked by federal judges. A three-judge panel maintained the 2023 map likely discriminates against black voters. The judges said the recent Supreme Court decision that narrowed the Voting Rights Act doesn't impact that finding. The ruling means unless the Supreme Court steps in, Alabama will have to use a court-drawn map for this year's midterms. That includes a second majority black district.
12: Spencer Pratt is accusing Los Angeles Mayor Karen Bass of illegal campaigning in the race for mayor. The former reality TV star turned mayoral candidate says Bass, a black woman, violated an election law by posting a video that shows her dropping off her mail-in ballot while supporters cheered. Pratt says Bass was illegally campaigning within 100 feet of a polling location. On social media, Bass posted she follows the rules and Pratt is just mad because his supporters are AI cartoons and hers are real Angelinos.
17: And Disneyland is expanding its Celebrate Soulfully programming in 2026. They'll offer events highlighting black culture, music, food, and art. On Juneteenth, the Downtown Disney District will host Disney on the Yard, Yard Fest, a community celebration honoring HBCUs. The lineup will feature black-led storytelling tied to Princess Tanya, experiences, and displays honoring influential black leaders and artists. Disney will also offer experiences during Black Music Month and Black History Month next year.
12: I'm Misty Jordan, along with Esther Dillard, on your home for Black News First, the Black Information Network. 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
20: Millions of Americans get food poisoning every year, and health experts say summer grilling season can increase the risk. The Cleveland Clinic recommends marinating food in the refrigerator, not on the counter, and avoiding cross-contamination by using separate cutting boards and utensils for raw meat and vegetables. The USDA says steaks and roasts should reach an internal temperature of 145 degrees, while ground meats should be cooked to 160 and poultry 165. This is important in the black community, where higher rates of food insecurity and health conditions like diabetes and hypertension can make foodborne illnesses more dangerous. According to the CDC, black Americans are also more likely to experience severe complications from preventable health issues, making food safety a key public health concern heading into the summer months. That's your Healthy Minutes. I'm Morgan Wood on the Black Information Network, your home for black

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7: BIN News this hour, I'm Terry McCready. Coming up, the president says Iran's proposal for ending the war is insufficient. Democrats blasting a judge's decision to leave in place a GOP-friendly congressional map in the Sunshine State. Former First Lady Jill Biden opening up about her fears during the former president's ill-fated 2024 presidential debate. But first, here's BIN News now.
8: Defense attorneys for black convicted killer Tony Carruthers are asking Tennessee Governor Bill Lee to pause all executions.
9: It was absolute agony from an emotional standpoint, and then it became physical.
8: Carruthers' execution was halted after officials couldn't find a vein, and he's been granted a one-year reprieve. Lawyers want executions stopped while challenges to the state's lethal injection protocol continue. South Carolina senators are blocking a new congressional redistricting map ahead of the midterms. A motion to end debate failed at the GOP-controlled Senate, with some Republicans citing concerns ballots are already out. Lawmakers could revisit the issue in a future session. And a rare Victor Wembanyama rookie card has sold for a record $5.11 million, making it one of the most expensive sports cards ever. Get BIN News now, on demand 24/7 on the iHeartRadio app. Here's more with Terry McCready.
7: President Trump says the U.S. is not quite satisfied yet with the deal proposed by Iran. During a cabinet meeting yesterday at the White House, Trump warned that if a deal isn't reached with Iran, then the U.S. will have to finish the job.
10: They're negotiating on fumes. But we'll see what happens. Maybe we have to go back and finish it. Maybe we don't.
7: The president went on to say Iran is negotiating on fumes. He again reiterated that Iran cannot be allowed to have a nuclear weapon and said this is something he's doing for the world, not just the U.S. Earlier this week, U.S. Central Command said defensive strikes were launched against Iran, while Iran called the attacks a grave violation of the ceasefire in place. Democrats are crying foul as a judge refuses to block Florida's new congressional map they claim heavily favors Republicans. Barry University's Sean Foreman says Debbie Wasserman Schultz is getting flack for running in District 20, historically won by an African American.
11: What she is doing is using her seniority and her clout and her political connections to jump to the top of the field in that Democratic primary.
7: Some are going as far as calling her an occupier. Five black candidates are running for the seat, including former Two Live Crew rapper Luke Campbell. Jill Biden believed her husband, the former president, was having a stroke during his consequential 2024 presidential debate. The event prompted calls for Biden to drop out of the race after he stumbled through a number of questions during a face-off with Trump. In a new interview with CBS News, the former first lady said she was frightened and thought, "Oh my God, he's having a stroke," adding it scared her to death. Biden would exit the race a month later to endorse then-Vice President Kamala Harris as the Democratic nominee. JFK International is one of four U.S. airports named as a designated entry point for passengers arriving from African countries impacted by Ebola. The CDC is still allowing some from the Congo, South Sudan, and Uganda, where the deadly virus is spreading unchecked, to enter the U.S., but only as designated sites, including JFK in New York, Dulles in Virginia, Atlanta's Hartsfield-Jackson, and George Bush Intercontinental in Houston. Secretary of State Marco Rubio says there will be enhanced Ebola screenings at those sites, including a questionnaire about travel history, temperature check, and observation for signs of illness. Stay informed, stay connected, and subscribe. Follow VIN News This Hour wherever you get your podcasts. I'm Terry McCree for the Black Information Network.
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17: We don't know what's going on, but we do know this is not the norm and something is wrong. We can feel it in our spirit. Something is wrong. We just want to know, where is he? Who has something to do with him being missing? And where can we find him? That's it.
16: That's a member of a Black Atlanta area family desperately trying to find their loved one. Investigators say 20-year-old Derek Samuel disappeared nearly a month ago. He was reportedly last seen at a department store. Since then, police have used drones and canine teams to try and find him. But so far, nothing. His aunt spoke with Atlanta News First Television.
17: It's rough. I'm not going to even lie. We have our days. We have good days. We have bad days. But mainly, it's overwhelming. It's hurtful. It's very hurtful. It's very hurtful. And we're tired. Like, we're literally going out there after work, before work, after work, and before work. And we're looking.
16: Police say a $15,000 reward is now being offered in the case. Five Chicago police officers are recovering after they were hit by a car while trying to control a mostly black teen takeover on the city's west side. One black witness tells what she saw at the scene.
18: It looked like millions of kids out here. Kids were all on top of their cars. They were stopping in the middle of the street, twerking, and it was ridiculous.
16: The police say the vehicle jumped a curb and slammed into a patrol car, a utility pole, and a fence before coming to a stop. An 18-year-old who allegedly drove the car is in custody. Meanwhile, the mayor says parents have to be accountable for their kids' actions. Black Maryland Governor Wes Moore is signing more than 100 bills into law. The measures include the Youth Charging Reform Act, which is designed to end the automatic charging and prosecution of minors as adults for certain crimes. Supporters of the measure say it prioritizes rehabilitation for young people. The governor will also sign the Transit and Housing Opportunity Act, which is an initiative to ease housing cost burdens and encourage what they call high-density, mixed-use development near major rail transit stations. Moore will also sign the Housing Certainty Act into law, which is designed to stabilize housing development, lower costs, and accelerate the construction of affordable homes. And Big Brothers Big Sisters of South Texas says about 400 boys in the San Antonio area alone are in need of a mentor, and black men are especially wanted in that effort. The average mentoring relationship lasts about 3 years. Other cities with large groups of young black people are looking for black mentors as well. For more stories of interest to the black community, log on to BINnews.com. You can also check us out on all social media platforms. I'm Mike Stevens on your home for Black News First, the Black Information Network.
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36: The cost of housing in Georgia is a huge problem. We've not expanded Medicaid. We're falling in the bottom half in literacy.
5: Black News First.
8: The opinions, beliefs, and viewpoints expressed in this commentary are those of the author and do not necessarily represent those of BIN and its founding partners and employees. Now it's time to bring the funk with Roland S. Martin.
37: Looks like former NFL head coach Brian Flores is not playing games with the National Football League. The NFL appealed to the United States Supreme Court, trying to force Flores to go through arbitration as opposed to going through the court system in his lawsuit against the NFL. Now, remember, the former Miami Dolphins head coach sued the NFL claiming racism against black coaches. The NFL does not want discovery. They do not want their emails and documents actually being made public in a trial. So they tried to stop it. Well, the Supreme Court said, no, they refused to intervene in this discrimination lawsuit. Now, keep in mind, Flores is still in the NFL. He's the Minnesota Vikings defensive coordinator, but he has not backed down one time. His attorneys, David Gottlieb and Douglas Wigdor, they have made it clear that they are not going to just roll over or even settle this case. This is what they said, quote, The NFL must now accept that its commissioner cannot be the arbitrator over discrimination claims against the league and its teams. We look forward to litigating these claims in court. Now, Flores sued the NFL as well as the Denver Broncos, New York Giants, and the Houston Texans, essentially saying that he had sham interviews with them. Now, his lawsuit is also joined by Steve Wilks. So, folks, what you have going on is finally a real lawsuit that could expose the racism in the NFL. And I think, unlike Colin Kaepernick, Brian Flores is not going to settle. He wants the NFL to be exposed. And I really hope and pray that he moves forward and doesn't settle, because they should be held accountable. I'm Roland Martin on the Black Information Network.
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8: Here's what's trending this hour. President Trump says the U.S. will not allow any country to control the Strait of Hormuz as tensions with Iran continue. Speaking at a White House cabinet meeting, he dismissed reports of a deal involving Iran and Oman, calling the route an international waterway the U.S. may monitor. Trump also warned Oman to behave and said ongoing peace talks with Iran have stalled. I'm Bree Wood with what's trending.
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0: The NAACP is launching a campaign urging Black athletes and supporters to boycott major college athletic programs in southern states over voting rights. The Out of Bounds campaign targets schools in states including Georgia, Alabama, Texas, and Florida. This follows a recent Supreme Court ruling tied to the Voting Rights Act that the NAACP says weakens Black voting representation. New York Knickerbockers are on their way to the NBA Finals. Over in the West, the Oklahoma City Thunder and San Antonio Spurs are locked in a heated battle in their best-of-seven series. It's been a rough few months for NFL star Stephon Diggs.
1: Diggs had a great season, yo.
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2: 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And even though the coach isn't there that coached you, the principles still apply.
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0: 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I'm Ray Harris on the Black Information Network.
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13: In unfortunate entertainment news, legendary jazz saxophonist Sonny Rollins has died at the age of 95. A representative for Rollins says he passed away Monday at his home in Woodstock, New York. A cause of death was not released. During his legendary career, Rawlins released more than 60 albums and was honored twice by former President Barack Obama, receiving the National Medal of Arts and being named a Kennedy Center honoree in 2011. Elsewhere in entertainment, Kevin Hart is responding to backlash over controversial jokes made during Netflix roast of Kevin Hart, including a joke referencing George Floyd. During an appearance on The Breakfast Club, Hart said the joke wasn't tasteful to our culture, but defended roast comedy as a space where edgy humor is expected. Hart also made it clear he did not personally make the joke, saying his role was to produce the show, not censor comedians on stage. The comments continue to spark debate online, with critics calling the jokes offensive, while others argue roasts are meant to push boundaries. With the latest in entertainment, I'm Morgan Wood on the Black Information Network, BINnews.com, your home for Black news first.
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16: I'm Esther Dillard on your home for 24/7 News, the Black Information Network. Here are your top stories. Black conservative Bob Woodson died. We take a look at his philosophy. The latest on the evacuations in California due to an explosive threat. And videos of a Fairfield, California woman officer repeatedly punching and pulling the hair of a teenager after responding to a fight at a high school prompts a protest in Fairfield.
17: They beat us down.
18: We shut them down.
17: They beat us down.
18: We shut them down.
16: A crowd of parents and community members gathered outside Fairfield City Hall. They called for justice for 16-year-old Maurice Hall, along with the teen's parents. They then went inside and addressed city lawmakers.
20: What happened to my son shouldn't have never happened. If it was your child, I feel like she would have already been off the force.
16: The parents and others called for the officer to be removed, although the police chief did not address the crowd that day. ABC 7 Eyewitness News reports he released a statement that said, in part, the officer has been administratively reassigned. The official opening of the Obama Presidential Center is about a month away.

0: ahead of the 2026 World Cup. One message in the film is that access is one major reason Black Americans have not been involved. I'm Esther Dillard on your home for Black News First, the Black Information Network.
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11: Black civil rights attorney Ben Crump says financial literacy is a civil right. That's why he's teaming up with hip-hop icon LL Cool J, also Black, to tackle one of the biggest barriers facing communities of color, the escalating economic wealth gap. 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
11: I'm Nicole Deal on your home for 24/7 News, the Black Information Network. We began in Dallas, Texas, where three people are dead and at least one injured following a recent house party at a short-term rental property. Zakayla Patterson, who is Black, and her twin sister were there.
12: I came out the restroom and I looked over the rail and I just see a pool of blood next to her. I just see two bodies in a pool of blood.
11: The property is in a neighborhood where residents have complained for years about rentals turning into party spots. We move on to Chicago, Illinois, where a 20-year-old Black man is facing charges of first-degree murder. Police say Elijah Winsley recently shot his 74-year-old grandfather twice inside a home on the city's south side. The victim, identified as Fred Winsley Jr., also Black, was rushed to Advocate Christ Medical Center, where he died. According to police, the shooting happened in the Grisham neighborhood, and police arrested the grandson about 4 hours later. Also in predominantly Black Chicago, over 50 teens have been arrested following a recent teen takeover. The incident also resulted in five police officers being hit by a car.
13: Police say 53 people were taken into custody on Monday night and nine weapons were recovered near 57th Street Beach. Ex-Chicago police official Anthony Riccio says those arrested need to be made accountable.
14: Are there court dates for these 53 individuals? And what is the disposition going to be when they're in court?
13: That night, three teens were shot and wounded in the same area on the city's south side. I'm Perry Williams.

0: And finally, Black Los Angeles Mayor Karen Bass has been accused of violating an election law by allegedly posting a video that shows her dropping off her mail-in ballot and getting cheers from her supporters. The accusation and formal complaint was made by Spencer Pratt, who is also a mayoral candidate. He claims Bass is illegally campaigning within 100 feet of a polling location. Bass answered back on social media, saying Pratt is just mad because his supporters are AI cartoons and hers are real Angelinos. I'm Nicole Deal on your home for Black News First, the Black Information Network. Your Washington Roundup is next.
1: President Trump says if a deal with Iran isn't reached, the U.S. may have to, quote, finish the job. Speaking during a cabinet meeting at the White House on Wednesday, Trump said Iran is negotiating on fumes and insisted the country cannot be allowed to obtain a nuclear weapon. He added that the effort is about protecting the world, not just the United States.
2: They're negotiating on fumes, but we'll see what happens. Maybe we have to go back and finish it. Maybe we don't.
1: Elsewhere, former President Joe Biden is suing to block the release of audio recordings and transcripts from interviews tied to the classified documents investigation led by former special counsel Robert Hur. The lawsuit filed Tuesday in federal court aims to stop the Justice Department from turning over the materials to the House Judiciary Committee and the Conservative Heritage Foundation next month. Hur ultimately declined to bring charges against Biden in the case. That's your Washington Roundup. I'm Morgan Wood on the Black Information Network.
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9: I'm Bree Wood with BIN News Now. House Speaker Mike Johnson is calling for calmer rhetoric after a weekend shooting near the White House that left a black suspect dead and a civilian injured.
10: I keep telling my Democrat colleagues, you cannot call the president a threat to democracy and all that and expect that some crazy people will not be triggered by it. We got to turn that down.
9: Authorities say 21-year-old Nasir Best fired the shots, and Johnson said the U.S. remains in a heightened threat environment. Spencer Pratt is accusing Black Los Angeles Mayor Karen Bass of illegal campaigning, claiming she violated election rules by filming a ballot drop-off with supporters nearby. Pratt has filed a formal complaint, while Bass denies wrongdoing, calling his claims baseless. And Kehlani is hitting the road with a new world tour. The Grammy-winning singer announced 33 dates, kicking off August 6th in Minneapolis. Tickets go on sale Friday. 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
11: I'm Kevin Brown on your home for 24/7 news, the Black Information Network. Democrats are crying foul as a judge refuses to block Florida's new congressional map they claim heavily favors Republicans. Barry University Sean Foreman says Debbie Wasserman Schultz is getting flack for running in District 20, historically won by black candidates.
12: What she is doing is using her seniority and her clout and her political connections to jump to the top of the field in that Democratic primary.
11: Some are going as far as calling her an occupier. Five black candidates are running for the seat, including former Two Live Crew rapper Luke Campbell. Foreman says Debbie Wasserman Schultz is getting flack for running in District 20, which is historically black. New York Governor Kathy Hochul is signing legislation that reforms car insurance laws that she says will result in New Yorkers' car insurance rates being lowered.
13: No longer will insurance companies be able to set your rates based on your zip code, your job or your educational ability. And they had been doing that for years, making it more expensive.
11: Governor Hochul says the reforms include measures to combat fraud, limit damages paid out to bad actors, and ensure that drivers, not insurance companies, are prioritized. The Citizens Budget Commission says once reforms are enacted, they should bring down New York car insurance rates 10% on average.
13: When our reforms kick in, hardworking New Yorkers will be the beneficiaries. They'll have lower insurance bills instead of the insurance executives taking home bigger profits.
11: Chicago Integrated Health, a woman-led, black-owned integrated health organization in Chicago, Illinois, offers a comprehensive approach to wellness that includes mental health therapy, clinical massage therapy, nutrition, coaching, and personal training. Founder Iris Nicole Patterson aims to provide quality whole-person health care to underserved communities in the Chicago area. The organization's mission is to create a safe space for individuals and families to reclaim their health and live fully through holistic solutions tailored to each person's unique needs. Chicago Integrated Health also operates Project Thrive, a youth-centered wellness initiative, and has been featured on major media platforms for its innovative healthcare model and community impact. The law offices of Zulu Ali and Associates, LLP, celebrates its 18th year in operation, growing from a solo practice to the largest black-owned law firm in California's Inland Empire and a top five black law firm in the nation. Founded in 2007, the firm focuses on criminal defense, immigration, civil rights, and family law, serving clients facing both criminal and immigration issues. Attorney Zulu Ali's expertise in deportation defense and criminal law has led to significant legal impact, including a recent Ninth Circuit court ruling. The firm's community programs and national recognition reflect a commitment to providing quality legal representation and advocacy for marginalized populations. For more news impacting the black community, listen to the Black Information Network on the iHeartRadio app or log on to BINnews.com. 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I'm Kevin Brown on your home for Black News First, the Black Information Network.
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21: I'm Amber Payton on your home for 24/7 news, Norfolk's BIN 92.1, the Black Information Network. More on a story we've told you about. Virginia Beach police say a white supremacist group that marched at the oceanfront over Memorial Day weekend did not need a permit because the group did not block roads, complied with the law, and did not pose a public safety threat. Video showed about 30 people wearing masks and carrying Confederate and Patriot Front flags near the Naval Aviation Monument. The march sparked concern from residents, the Virginia Beach NAACP, and even some visitors who spoke with Wavy News 10.
22: I'm just not for, you know, having it in public. Just think that it's a losing battle to try to reintroduce that kind of stuff. You know, it's just a losing battle. Yeah.
21: Echoing those sentiments, NAACP chapter president Eric Majette says people reported feeling fearful and intimidated, and he's urging city leaders not to downplay the group's presence. Police say the group was monitored like any other group exercising First Amendment rights. Federal lawmakers are moving to reauthorize the Disadvantaged Business Enterprise Program, which helps women and minority-owned businesses compete for federally funded transportation contracts. The push comes after recent changes made it harder for some businesses to qualify by removing the automatic presumption that women and minority owners are disadvantaged. Supporters say the program is still needed to address discrimination and barriers in public contracting. Virginia Congressman Bobby Scott, who is Black, and Jennifer McClellan previously warned the policy shift could hurt businesses. HBCU Hampton University's newest Athletics Hall of Fame class spans 87 years of pirate history. Honorees include Dr. Herman Nielsen, known as the godfather of Hampton tennis, five-time All-American track standout Sierra Brown, football linebacker Gareth Bonds, and basketball star LaShondra Dixon Gordon. The class also includes tennis trailblazer Art Carrington, former NFL lineman Lucien Reberg, and administrator Ollie Bowman, who will receive a Lifetime Achievement Award. The 1984-85 CIAA Championship women's basketball team was also named a team of distinction. As summer begins, leaders in Virginia Beach and the Boys and Girls Club of Southeast Virginia are sitting down with kids to find solutions. More than a dozen Hampton Roads teens came together Tuesday night for the first ever youth engagement roundtable addressing violence on the oceanfront, curfews, and so-called teen takeovers popping up across the region.
0: We need to understand, hey, you're a teen that lives in this region. What's your experience like living here? What should we know about? So they need to be at the table. So I'm really glad to be a part of this conversation today.
21: Black Councilwoman Jennifer Rouse, along with Mayor Bobby Dyer and a Virginia Beach police representative, attended the roundtable. And Rouse tells Wavy News 10 she plans to bring what she heard to her colleagues as a first step toward change. And a Black Chesapeake woman is turning loss into legacy in Ghana. Brittany Sessoms installed a water well in honor of 20-year-old Stratton Mitchell, who was shot and killed at the Virginia Beach oceanfront in 2015. Sessoms tells 13 News Now the well will give a village access to clean water after dozens of deaths linked to waterborne illnesses. Her organization is now working toward building another school. I'm Amber Payton on your home for Black News First, Norfolk's BIN 92.1, the Black Information Network.
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8: The opinions, beliefs, and viewpoints expressed in this commentary are those of the author and do not necessarily represent those of BIN and its founding partners and employees.
9: Democrats say dangerous rhetoric matters. Until it comes from their side, I'm James T. Harris, and I have something to say. Democrats love to lecture America about extremism. They warn us about dangerous speech, online radicalization, toxic influencers, political hate, unless, of course, the person doing it is one of their own. Take Hassan Piker, one of the biggest left-wing voices online, millions of followers, massive influence over young voters, and somehow the same Democrats who claim words are violence suddenly become completely deaf and blind. This is a guy who openly mocks America, trashes capitalism while getting rich from it, excuses political violence when it fits his ideology, attacks police, and pumps rage into young audiences every single day. Now imagine for 1 second a conservative host saying the exact same kinds of things. CNN would run wall-to-wall coverage. Democrats would demand censorship. There would be Senate hearings on online extremism. But Hassan gets a pass because he hates the right people. That's the game. Democrats don't actually oppose inflammatory rhetoric. They don't oppose radicalization. They don't oppose political toxicity. They oppose conservatives having cultural influence. And Americans are finally catching on to the double standard. The same people who scream about saving democracy are perfectly comfortable promoting outrage, division, and hostility as long as it advances their politics. And this is why trust in the media and political institutions keeps collapsing. Because Americans can see the rules only apply in one direction. One standard for the left, another standard for everybody else. That's not principle. That's hypocrisy. I'm James T. Harris for the Black Information Network.
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10: Here's what's trending this hour. 4 U.S. airports are now designated entry points for travelers arriving from African countries impacted by Ebola. The CDC says passengers from the Congo, South Sudan, and Uganda must enter through JFK, New York, Dulles in Virginia, Atlanta's Hartsfield-Jackson, or Houston's Bush Intercontinental. Enhanced screenings at those airports include travel questionnaires, temperature checks, and monitoring for symptoms. I'm Bree Wood with What's Trending.
7: 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Here's Morgan Wood.
11: 15 historically Black colleges and universities are joining forces to pursue the nation's highest research classification. The schools have launched the Association of HBCU Research Institutions, or AHRI, with the goal of increasing research funding, recruiting top faculty and students, and expanding innovation at HBCUs. Participating schools include Howard University, Morgan State University, Florida A&M University, North Carolina A&T State University, Tennessee State University, and Texas Southern University, among others. Howard is currently the only HBCU with Research 1 or R1 status. Leaders say the effort could help close long-standing gaps in federal research funding and increase research focused on issues impacting the Black community. The coalition is also backed by Harvard University through a more than $1 million grant. With the latest in HBCU news, I'm Morgan Wood on the Black Information Network, your home for Black news first.
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11: The best rapper alive, Lil Wayne, is confirming that the Carter 7 is on the way. During an appearance on Wake Up Barstool, the rapper said the album is, quote, coming soon. Wayne also hinted that he may not stick with the Carter 7 title, adding that he has music for days. His latest project, the Carter 6, was released on June 6, 2025. Elsewhere in entertainment, Lizzo is giving fans a preview of new music with a remake of the classic go-go hit Sexy Lady by DC go-go band UCB. The singer recently teased the track on social media after being spotted in the district, taking in the city's go-go culture. Reactions online have been mixed, with some DMV natives excited about the national spotlight on go-go music, while others say the local classic should have been left untouched. Some fans are calling for Lizzo to collaborate directly with more DC go-go artists as the song moves closer to release. With the latest in entertainment, I'm Morgan Wood on the Black Information Network. BINnews.com, your home for Black news first. At the
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16: Mr. Dillard, on your home for 24/7 News, the Black Information Network. Here are your top stories. Black youth suicides are on the rise. An expert speaks to why and how to address the crisis. 6 years since the death of George Floyd, we take a look back. And now that the NAACP is calling on student athletes to boycott state institutions in states that support redistricting efforts that disenfranchise Black voters, some have criticized this move. Roland Martin Unfiltered reports, critics are asking why should young Black Americans jeopardize their chances of making money for politics. Sports journalist Howard Bryant broke down the NAACP's reasoning and the misinterpretation.
17: Athletes, that these teenagers are being asked all by themselves to carry a movement, and they're not. They're just an extremely important economic piece of it. And we also know, too, that if there is one thing we know, it's that economic boycotts work. They are effective, and nothing is more important to those regions than college football.
16: As we've been reporting, Clarence B. Jones, the Black man who helped Dr. Martin Luther King Jr. craft the I Have a Dream speech, has passed away. The National Action Network honored his memory by releasing a clip of an interview he had back in 2023 on MSNBC. Jones said Dr. King's words weren't just impacting Black Americans, but also white and Jewish Americans. He said he knew this because he'd often ask white people why they came to the rallies. They'd answer him frankly.
1: I'm doing this because this is what my grandpa and my grandmother were. I said, what does that mean? Say, Mr. Jones, you see, they died in the Holocaust. So I listened to them. You go tell your Dr. King, I'm doing this in honor of my grandpa.
16: Jones passed away Friday at the age of 95. And the U.S. designates four airports as the only entry points for travelers arriving from Ebola-affected nations in Africa. Secretary of State Marco Rubio says there'll be enhanced Ebola screenings at those airports as a precaution.
3: We cannot and will not allow any cases of Ebola to enter the United States.
16: He says designated airports are JFK, Dulles, Hartsfield-Jackson in Atlanta, and George Bush Intercontinental in Houston. Passengers from the Congo, South Sudan, and Uganda will face temperature checks, symptom screenings, and travel history questionnaires before entering the country. And finally,
4: we have the kind of power that is merged with love.
14: Darkness cannot survive if light comes in the room. And so we got to be a light unto the world.
16: That's from the documentary Love, Joy, and Power, Tools for Liberation. It's a film about the voter registration campaign by Black Voters Matter during the last election. The film will simulcast on Roland Martin Unfiltered and the Joy Reid Show on June 1st between 6 p.m. and 10 p.m. BVM organizers will talk about Get Out to Vote efforts before the midterms. They say the event is to educate, empower, and mobilize Black communities. 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
22: 78,000 Meta employees recently received a message from CEO Mark Zuckerberg about layoffs. About 8,000 employees were told their jobs were gone. That is roughly 10% of Meta's workforce. Notifications were sent in three waves across Asia, Europe, and the U.S. on May 20th. Those who were laid off in the U.S. will receive 16 weeks of severance, plus two additional weeks for each year of service. U.S. employees will also receive 18 months of COBRA health coverage. To the roughly 70,000 employees who remain with the company, Zuckerberg shared that Meta does not expect any more company-wide layoffs this year, offering a glimpse of stability. He also admits that Meta mishandled communication leading up to the layoffs. The layoffs are tied to Meta's massive push into AI. The company plans to spend over $125 billion this year on data centers, custom chips, and training for its new Meta superintelligence labs. Money news at 24 and 54 minutes past each hour. I'm Nicole Deal on your home for Black News First, the Black Information Network.
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22: Information Network. Houston longtime Congressman Al Green is out, and current Representative Christian Menefee wins the Democratic runoff in the state's 18th congressional district. Both men are Black. Green is a longtime critic of President Trump, supporting his impeachment.
29: I'd love to have a majority, but the Constitution does not have a scintilla of a word in it indicating that you have to wait until you have a majority to impeach. It's just not there.
22: The race was a rare matchup of two men already in office, created after Texas's recent redistricting. 78-year-old Green was elected to Congress in 2004. Meanwhile, Menifee will face Republican challenger Ronald Whitfield in November. Meanwhile, in Dallas, Texas, Black former NFL football player Colin Allred is the Democratic nominee for U.S. House District 33. The former representative defeated current Representative Julie Johnson in Tuesday's primary runoff. Here's what he had to say earlier this month on redistricting.
0: This administration has, in my opinion, declared war on many of the things that I hold most dear. I'm a civil rights lawyer, as you know. I'm a voting rights lawyer by training. They've gone to complete end.
22: Johnson replaced Allred in Congress when he ran for Senate in 2024. In other news, a Black family is demanding answers after 36-year-old Camelia Williams was allegedly tackled by multiple security guards at Hard Rock Hotel and Casino in Atlantic City, New Jersey. Williams reportedly had multiple issues with her room key, leading to a dispute at the front desk and police involvement over a warrant that was 14 years old. She was arrested and returned to the hotel with her daughter to retrieve belongings. Video shows guards slamming her to the ground, reportedly leaving her with a dislocated leg and other injuries. As a result, several hotel guards have been suspended. And finally, Black New York Attorney General Letitia James is joining dozens of other attorneys general in pushing back against the Kids Internet and Digital Safety Act. They say it would actually make it harder to protect children online while giving big tech companies more cover. Instead, they want Congress to pass the Kids Online Safety Act. I'm Nicole Deal on your home for Black News First, the Black Information Network. Your Healthy Minute is next.
5: 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I'm Mike Eilen on the Black Information Network.
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12: BIN News this hour, I'm Terry McCready. Coming up, an emergency appeal to the Supreme Court filed by officials in Alabama. Democrats are blasting a Florida judge's decision to allow a GOP-favored congressional map to remain in place. The president says an Iranian proposal to end the war is unsatisfactory. But first, here's BIN News now.
13: Freshman Black Congressman Christian Menifee has defeated longtime Congressman Al Green in a Democratic primary runoff for Texas's 18th district.
23: Congressman Green's legacy will outlive any election, and I'm committed to making sure that his legacy remains strong.
13: The 37-year-old's win marks a push by Democrats toward a new generation of leadership. A black 16-year-old girl in Charlotte, North Carolina that had been missing for more than a week was found dead. Authorities say Juliana Nzita was discovered hanging from a tree on church property earlier this month and later ruled her death a suicide. Her family has not offered any public comment. And Drake is making Billboard history, becoming the first artist to hold the top three spots on the Billboard 200 at once with three surprise albums. He also broke Michael Jackson's record for most number one hits by a solo male artist. Get BIN News now on demand 24/7 on the iHeartRadio app. Here's Terry McCready.
12: Alabama officials filing an emergency appeal to the Supreme Court as they seek permission to use a Republican-leaning map for the midterm elections. Black House Minority Leader Hakeem Jeffries earlier this month with a positive outlook for Democrats ahead of the election.
1: We didn't just flip 24 seats in 2018. We flipped 40. And of those 40 seats, 31 were in districts that Donald Trump had just won. We started out this Congress needing to flip three. When it's all said and done, Republicans at best will add a handful of gerrymandered seats to that total. When it's all said and done.
12: Now, Alabama officials are appealing a ruling from a federal court blocking the state from using a congressional map that would help the GOP in the race against Democratic Congressman Shamari Figures. The court ruled the state was intentionally discriminating against black voters with the map it wanted to use. Alabama is asking the Supreme Court to make its decision by Monday. Democrats are sounding the alarm after a judge refused to block Florida's new congressional map they claim heavily favors Republicans. Barry University's Sean Foreman says Debbie Wasserman Schultz is under scrutiny for running in District 20, which is historically black.
2: I understand these African-American community leaders' concern that they'll have probably one less black member of Congress, several less with all the redistricting happening across the state.
12: Five black candidates are vying for the seat. President Trump says no nation has the right to control the Strait of Hormuz. During his cabinet meeting at the White House yesterday, Trump dismissed a question about reports that a proposed deal would allow Iran and Oman to control the waterway. Trump insisted it's an international waterway, adding the U.S. might watch over it. Trump said he knew gas prices would rise with the war, but again said he had to stop Iran from obtaining a nuclear weapon. The strait is just one obstacle in the ongoing U.S.-Iran peace talks, which Trump characterized as a stalemate, saying he is not satisfied yet with the Iranian proposal. Suspension for a black probate judge in Alabama who was accused of postponing hearings so she could walk her dogs. Sheba Blanchard also allegedly made a racist comment regarding a court employee. AL.com reports Blanchard apparently violated judicial rules multiple times. In one instance, Blanchard canceled a previously scheduled hearing without promptly arranging another, forcing a patient to be hospitalized for another 2 weeks. According to the complaint, the judge referred to the court's chief clerk, who is white, when she quipped, "Oh, I forgot. You all like kissing white." Expletive. When another employee paid her a compliment. I'm Terry McCready for the Black Information Network.
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3: 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Norfolk's BIN 92.1, the Black Information Network. More on a story we've told you about. Virginia Beach police say a white supremacist group that marched at the oceanfront over Memorial Day weekend did not need a permit because the group did not block roads, complied with the law, and did not pose a public safety threat. Video showed about 30 people wearing masks and carrying Confederate and Patriot Front flags near the Naval Aviation Monument. The march sparked concern from residents, the Virginia Beach NAACP, and even some visitors who spoke with Wavy News 10.
4: I'm just not for, you know, having it in public. Just think that it's a losing battle to try to reintroduce that kind of stuff, you know? It's just a losing battle, you know?
3: Echoing those sentiments, NAACP chapter president Eric Majette says people reported feeling fearful and intimidated, and he's urging city leaders not to downplay the group's presence. Police say the group was monitored like any other group exercising First Amendment rights. Federal lawmakers are moving to reauthorize the Disadvantaged Business Enterprise Program, which helps women and minority-owned businesses compete for federally funded transportation contracts. The push comes after recent changes made it harder for some businesses to qualify by removing the automatic presumption that women and minority owners are disadvantaged. Supporters say the program is still needed to address discrimination and barriers in public contracting. Virginia Congressman Bobby Scott, who is black, and Jennifer McClellan previously warned the policy shift could hurt businesses. HBCU Hampton University's newest Athletics Hall of Fame class spans 87 years of pirate history. Honorees include Dr. Herman Nielsen, known as the godfather of Hampton tennis, five-time All-American track standout Sierra Brown, football linebacker Gareth Bonds, and basketball star LaShondra Dixon Gordon. The class also includes tennis trailblazer Art Carrington, former NFL lineman Lucien Reberg, and administrator Ollie Bowman, who will receive a Lifetime Achievement Award. The 1984-85 CIAA Championship women's basketball team was also named a team of distinction. As summer begins, leaders in Virginia Beach and the Boys and Girls Club of Southeast Virginia are sitting down with kids to find solutions. More than a dozen Hampton Roads teens came together Tuesday night for the first ever youth engagement roundtable addressing violence on the oceanfront, curfews, and so-called teen takeovers popping up across the region.
14: We need to understand, hey, you're a teen that lives in this region. What's your experience like living here? What should we know about? So they need to be at the table. So I'm really glad to be a part of this conversation today.
3: Black Councilwoman Jennifer Rouse, along with Mayor Bobby Dyer and a Virginia Beach police representative, attended the roundtable. And Rouse tells Wavy News 10 she plans to bring what she heard to her colleagues as a first step toward change. And a black Chesapeake woman is turning loss into legacy in Ghana. Brittany Sessoms installed a water well in honor of 20-year-old Stratton Mitchell, who was shot and killed at the Virginia Beach oceanfront in 2015. Sessoms tells 13 News Now the well will give a village access to clean water after dozens of deaths linked to waterborne illnesses. Her organization is now working toward building another school. I'm Amber Payton on your home for Black News First, Norfolk's BIN 92.1, the Black Information Network.
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24: There's a little rumor that R-rated comedies are dead, which is why Scary Movie is back. But we do want to apologize to the few people who may get their feelings hurt. 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
24: 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And last but not least, white people.
26: 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Rated R. Under 17, not admitted without parent.
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27: Cell phones have been an integral part of connecting our modern world. But did you know a black nuclear engineer pioneered the technology for them? Henry Thomas Sampson was born in 1934 in Jackson, Mississippi. He earned his bachelor's degree in chemical engineering from Purdue University in 1956, followed by his master's degree from UCLA in 1961 and his PhD shortly after. In 1971, Henry Sampson created the Gamma Electric Cell. It's a device which produced long-lasting power to satellites. Sampson's innovation caught the attention of the Motorola Company, which then placed his patented technology into their telephones. This eventually led to the very first telephone calls being made using cell phones. Henry Sampson passed on June 4th, 2015. His genius and black excellence helped create the globally connected world we share today. This is Tammy Eswick for the Black Information Network.
28: 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I'm Mike Strautmanis, and my history lives here.
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29: Here's what's trending this hour. The Justice Department has launched a criminal investigation into E. Jean Carroll, focusing on where she committed perjury during testimony in her lawsuits against President Trump. Carroll accused Trump of sexual assault in the 1990s, claims he denies, and also sued for defamation. Trump is currently appealing a $5 million judgment in the sexual abuse case. I'm Bree Wood with what's trending.
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30: The NAACP is launching a campaign urging black athletes and supporters to boycott major college athletic programs in southern states over voting rights. The Out of Bounds campaign targets schools in states including Georgia, Alabama, Texas, and Florida. This follows a recent Supreme Court ruling tied to the Voting Rights Act that the NAACP says weakens black voting representation. The New York Knickerbockers are on their way to the NBA Finals. Over in the West, the Oklahoma City Thunder and San Antonio Spurs are locked in a heated battle in their best of seven series. It's been a rough few months for NFL star Stephon Diggs.
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29: Well, Dame Dash is making a return to the music business with a new venture called Dash Records. The Rockefeller co-founder announced the label on social media, saying he's looking to build a new wave of talent across multiple creative fields, not just music. The company is currently searching for recording artists, producers, videographers, engineers, stylists, and even digital marketers, inviting creatives to submit their work directly. And the debate surrounding Kevin Hart's Netflix roast continues to heat up, with critics questioning where the line should be drawn in comedy. Media personality Dr. Umar Johnson is among those speaking out, arguing that several jokes during the special, touching on slavery, racial stereotypes, and the death of George Floyd, crossed from humor into disrespect. He also took issue with Hart's reaction, suggesting the comedian appeared to laugh along and raising concerns about cultural accountability. Meanwhile, members of Hart's inner circle, including the Plastic Cup Boys, have pushed back on the criticism, telling Dr. Umar to focus on his own controversy. With the latest in entertainment at 17 and 47 minutes past each hour, I'm Bree Wood on the Black Information Network, your home for Black news first.
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15: On your home for 24/7 news, the Black Information Network, here are your top stories. Black conservative Bob Woodson died. We take a look at his philosophy. The latest on the evacuations in California due to an explosive threat, and videos of a Fairfield, California woman officer repeatedly punching and pulling the hair of a teenager after responding to a fight at a high school prompts a protest in Fairfield.
16: They beat us down.
17: We shut them down.
16: They beat us down.
17: We shut them down.
15: A crowd of parents and community members gathered outside Fairfield City Hall. They called for justice for 16-year-old Maurice Hall, along with the teen's parents. They then went inside and addressed city lawmakers.
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7: Americans could soon feel more pressure at the gas pump, the grocery store, and on credit cards as new inflation numbers are expected to show up and prices continue through April. Economists say one of the biggest drivers right now is energy costs tied to tensions and fighting involving Iran, which have already started pushing gas prices higher. And here's why this matters for your wallet. If inflation stays hot, the Federal Reserve may decide not to cut interest rates anytime soon and could even raise them again later. That would keep borrowing expensive for everyday Americans trying to buy homes, finance cars, use credit cards, or pay down debt. If these rates stay high longer, it could also slow hiring, make businesses more cautious about spending, and keep monthly payments elevated for millions of Americans already stretched thin. This is also shaping up to be a major early test for incoming Federal Reserve Chair Kevin Warsh, who is officially expected to take over Friday as President Trump continues pushing for lower interest rates to boost the economy. With Money News at 24 and 54 minutes past each hour, I'm Mimi Brown on your home for Black News First, the Black Information Network.
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8: The civil rights leader who helped Martin Luther King Jr. write his I Have a Dream speech has passed away. Clarence B. Jones was one of the organizers of the 1963 March on Washington, where Dr. King delivered his famous speech. Fellow civil rights activist Al Sharpton called Jones a brilliant strategist, lawyer, author, and philanthropist. He said many of us owe a great debt to Clarence Jones. Jones died Friday at his home in Cupertino, California. He was 95 years old.
9: All evacuation orders are now over in Garden Grove, California, after experts and first responders were first able to stabilize a damaged chemical storage tank. However, the mayor has a message for JKN aerospace officials.
10: That there must be accountability. JKN must be held accountable for their role in this incident.
9: Last week, officials were worried that the compromised tank might explode and cause a massive blast that led up to upwards of 50,000 people being ordered to evacuate the area. Tuesday night, police and fire officials said the remaining 16,000 evacuated residents can return home.
8: A Minnesota couple is facing criminal charges after their young daughter was accused of handing out THC gummies in middle school. Earlier this month, police say several students became sick after they claimed they ate sour strips from the student's daughter. One child told detectives the girl's father was supplying her with vape cartridges to sell.
11: Am I happy that the event took place? I am not happy that the event took place. Am I happy with how we responded? I am.
8: Martin, a black man, and his wife, Amanda Holst, have been charged with aggravated sale of a controlled substance, aggravated possession of a controlled substance, and drug possession.
9: And the law offices of Zulu Ali and Associates is celebrating its 18th year in business. It's becoming the largest black-owned law firm in California's Inland Empire and one of the top five black law firms in the nation. The firm focuses on criminal defense, immigration, civil rights, and family law. Attorney Zulu Ali, the founder, said the firm's impact extends to international courts. The firm has experienced notable legal victories while creating community programs, supporting youth mentoring, and veterans.
8: I'm Misty Jordan, along with Esther Dillard, on your home for Black News First, the Black Information Network. Now, here's your Washington Roundup.
12: President Trump says if a deal with Iran isn't reached, the U.S. may have to, quote, finish the job.

0: Speaking during a cabinet meeting at the White House on Wednesday, Trump said Iran is negotiating on fumes and insisted the country cannot be allowed to obtain a nuclear weapon. He added that the effort is about protecting the world, not just the United States.
1: They're negotiating on fumes. But we'll see what happens. Maybe we have to go back and finish it. Maybe we don't.
0: Elsewhere, former President Joe Biden is suing to block the release of audio recordings and transcripts from interviews tied to the classified documents investigation led by former special counsel Robert Hur. The lawsuit filed Tuesday in federal court aims to stop the Justice Department from turning over the materials to the House Judiciary Committee and the Conservative Heritage Foundation next month. Hur ultimately declined to bring charges against Biden in the case. That's your Washington Roundup. I'm Morgan Wood on the Black Information Network.
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7: I'm Bree Wood with BIN News Now. Chicago police say 53 people were arrested during a teen takeover in Hyde Park. Officers recovered 9 weapons near 57th Street Beach after large crowds gathered and 3 teens were shot and wounded. Residents have had enough.
8: Are there court dates for these 53 individuals? And what is the disposition going to be when they're in court?
7: More than 20 arrests were for disorderly conduct. Naomi Osaka is defending a dinner she co-hosted for black tennis players during the French Open after backlash online. Osaka says the event was meant to celebrate community in a sport where she often felt isolated, adding that for those offended, she won't be apologizing for honoring black athletes. And jazz saxophonist Sonny Rollins has died at 95. A representative says he passed away Monday at his home in Woodstock, New York, with no cause of death released. Get BIN News Now on demand 24/7 on the iHeartRadio app.
9: I'm Vanessa Tyler on the Black Information Network, your home for Black News First. If life today is overwhelming for most black adults, imagine what it's like for black children and teens. The numbers are frightening, pointing to a crisis in the suicide rates. This is a medical emergency, and we are bringing in the doctor, Dr. Sala Webb, with the American Academy of Child and Adolescent Psychiatry. Doctor, welcome.
10: Thank you so much, Vanessa, for having me. Glad to be here.
9: You have really disturbing numbers to report. Tell us about it.
10: That is true, Vanessa. 1 in 5 U.S. children experience a mental, emotional, or behavioral health challenge each year. And in our Black community, those numbers are even more concerning.
9: What's happening, Doctor? Why are Black children so pushed to the edge?
10: It is multifactorial, for sure. And what we're finding in research from these past few years, that the suicide rate among Black adolescents aged 10 to 17 is increasing over the past 10 years. And it's now the second leading cause of death in our youth, just second beside homicide.
9: How many Black children receive mental health care? How treatable are these conditions? Must medication be used?
10: It is very treatable, and that is part of what we want to get the word out on. So understanding a mental health condition, of course, we all experience our up and downs as life comes to us, and those things are usually transient. But when someone is facing a mental health illness, that is something that is persistent. There are many different ways to treat this. Sometimes medication is required, but often the first step we use is therapy to help to engage that young person, as well as their family and support system, in getting the help that they need. Are they isolating more? Are they retreating more? Are they no longer participating in events that they used to do? Maybe they used to be on the soccer team, or they used to play in the band. Is it that they're no longer going to practices and avoiding those things? Are they avoiding their friends? We may also see changes in their sleep behavior, and we do want to catch them and intervene before it gets to a severe intervention of someone, you know, trying to hurt themselves or trying to kill themselves.
11: And where can parents go for help and to learn more?
10: Thank you, Vanessa. So, as you mentioned earlier, I'm with the American Academy of Child and Adolescent Psychiatry, and we are the nation's leading authority on mental health needs of children and youth. We have a website at aacap.org where anyone can go, but we have a really good section for our parents that's called Facts for Families.
11: Dr. Sala Webb of the American Academy of Child and Adolescent Psychiatry, thank you so much.
10: Thank you. My pleasure.
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20: I'm Amber Payton on your home for 24/7 news, Norfolk's BIN 92.1, the Black Information Network. More on a story we've told you about. Virginia Beach police say a white supremacist group that marched at the oceanfront over Memorial Day weekend did not need a permit because the group did not block roads, complied with the law, and did not pose a public safety threat. Video showed about 30 people wearing masks and carrying Confederate and Patriot Front flags near the Naval Aviation Monument. The march sparked concern from residents, the Virginia Beach NAACP, and even some visitors who spoke with Wavy News 10.
21: I'm just not for, you know, having it in public. Just think that it's a losing battle to try to reintroduce that kind of stuff, you know? It's just a losing battle, you know?
20: Echoing those sentiments, NAACP chapter president Eric Majette says people reported feeling fearful and intimidated, and he's urging city leaders not to downplay the group's presence. Police say the group was monitored like any other group exercising First Amendment rights. Federal lawmakers are moving to reauthorize the Disadvantaged Business Enterprise Program, which helps women and minority-owned businesses compete for federally funded transportation contracts. The push comes after recent changes made it harder for some businesses to qualify by removing the automatic presumption that women and minority owners are disadvantaged. Supporters say the program is still needed to address discrimination and barriers in public contracting. Virginia Congressman Bobby Scott, who is Black, and Jennifer McClellan previously warned the policy shift could hurt businesses. HBCU Hampton University's newest Athletics Hall of Fame class spans 87 years of Pirate history. Honorees include Dr. Herman Nielsen, known as the godfather of Hampton tennis, five-time All-American track standout Sierra Brown, football linebacker Gareth Bonds, and basketball star LaShondra Dixon Gordon. The class also includes tennis trailblazer Art Carrington, former NFL lineman Lucien Reberg, and administrator Ollie Bowman, who will receive a Lifetime Achievement Award. The 1984-85 CIAA Championship women's basketball team was also named a team of distinction. As summer begins, leaders in Virginia Beach and the Boys and Girls Club of Southeast Virginia are sitting down with kids to find solutions. More than a dozen Hampton Roads teens came together Tuesday night for the first ever youth engagement roundtable addressing violence on the oceanfront, curfews, and so-called teen takeovers popping up across the region.
1: We need to understand, hey, you're a teen that lives in this region. What's your experience like living here? What should we know about? So they need to be at the table. So I'm really glad to be a part of this conversation today.
20: Black Councilwoman Jennifer Rouse, along with Mayor Bobby Dyer and a Virginia Beach police representative, attended the roundtable. And Rouse tells Wavy News 10 she plans to bring what she heard to her colleagues as a first step toward change. And a Black Chesapeake woman is turning loss into legacy in Ghana. Brittany Sessoms installed a water well in honor of 20-year-old Stratton Mitchell, who was shot and killed at the Virginia Beach oceanfront in 2015. Sessoms tells 13 News Now the well will give a village access to clean water after dozens of deaths linked to waterborne illnesses. Her organization is now working toward building another school. I'm Amber Payton on your home for Black News First, Norfolk's BIN 92.1, the Black Information Network.
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0: 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The Black Information Network is not just a news service, it's a public service. 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With Black News First, this is the Black Information Network.
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3: Cell phones have been an integral part of connecting our modern world. But did you know a Black nuclear engineer pioneered the technology for them? Henry Thomas Sampson was born in 1934 in Jackson, Mississippi. He earned his bachelor's degree in chemical engineering from Purdue University in 1956, followed by his master's degree from UCLA in 1961 and his PhD shortly after. In 1971, Henry Sampson created the Gamma Electric Cell. It's a device which produced long-lasting power to satellites. Sampson's innovation caught the attention of the Motorola Company, which then placed his patented technology into their telephones. This eventually led to the very first telephone calls being made using cell phones. Henry Sampson passed on June 4th, 2015. His genius and Black excellence helped create the globally connected world we share today. This is Tammy Eswick for the Black Information Network.
5: 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I'm Mike Strautmanis, and my history lives here.
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8: Here's what's trending this hour. 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The company unveiled agent trading and an agentic credit card, allowing customers to connect AI agents directly to their accounts instead of relying on unprofessional workarounds. 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
7: Information Network, Eye on HBCUs, covering the latest news, sports, and events at our historically Black colleges and universities. Here's Morgan Wood.
9: 15 historically Black colleges and universities are joining forces to pursue the nation's highest research classification. The schools have launched the Association of HBCU Research Institutions, or AHRI, with the goal of increasing research funding, recruiting top faculty and students, and expanding innovation at HBCUs. Participating schools include Howard University, Morgan State University, Florida A&M University, North Carolina A&T State University, Tennessee State University, and Texas Southern University, among others. Howard is currently the only HBCU with Research 1 or R1 status. Leaders say the effort could help close long-standing gaps in federal research funding and increase research focused on issues impacting the Black community. The coalition is also backed by Harvard University through a more than $1 million grant. With the latest in HBCU news, I'm Morgan Wood on the Black Information Network, your home for Black News First.
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18: R&B singer Monica had an emotional moment on stage after receiving heartbreaking news about her father. While performing in Chicago this past weekend, she paused her set and tearfully told the audience that doctors had informed her there was nothing more they could do for him. Despite the devastating update, Monica continued performing, saying she doesn't want to let fans down. The moment quickly went viral with fans sending an outpouring of support online. She also has followed up with an emotional Instagram tribute honoring him. And in more entertainment news, Jasmine Sullivan is opening up about the real reason behind her noticeable weight loss. After fans reacted to her latest Instagram post, the Grammy-winning singer explained that her transformation wasn't about appearance. It started during her mother's battle with breast cancer. Sullivan says she adopted a vegan lifestyle to support her mom and made long-term changes to improve her overall health. She's also responding to critics, making it clear that her goal was never to be skinny, but simply to feel better physically and mentally as she continues her wellness journey. With the latest in entertainment at 17 and 47 minutes past each hour, I'm Bree Wood on the Black Information Network, your home for Black News First.
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21: Island on your home for 24/7 news, the Black Information Network. Representatives guiding green storm water projects are making sure Black neighborhoods are included. Such projects reportedly are less likely to happen in Black communities, but civic engagement personnel for major cities across the nation continue to fight for legislation that brings green storm water infrastructure to Black neighborhoods as well. According to the Cary Institute, in largely Black-populated cities like Baltimore, Maryland, they are far less likely to see a service like that come their way. Many cities have underprivileged communities. Even in Philadelphia, Pennsylvania, Chevelle Higgs, the city's civic engagement coordinator, is supporting a legislative resolution on green storm water infrastructure, asking for a yes vote on its passage. Higgs, who is African American, recently testified to city council on the project's merits.
25: It sweeps up pollutants, overwhelms our aging combined sewer system, and sends untreated sewage straight into our rivers and creeks. Green roofs and stormwater planters keep that pollution out of our waterways by capturing and filtering stormwater before it reaches the drain.
21: Higgs tells how the problem creates a daily struggle for people who do not have anything to do with bringing on the situation they have to endure.
25: I see every day how environmental burdens fall hardest on Philadelphia's neighborhoods. Residents tell me about how the air they breathe, the extreme heat they endure, and the flooding and sewage overflows they face. conditions they did nothing to create.
21: In Black communities across the nation, there are people like Higgs who continue to work to eradicate the disparities in services to communities. Investigators are saying that multiple shooting deaths over the holiday weekend in the Mid-South were all linked to domestic violence or personal conflicts. Investigators in Memphis found a 24-year-old woman who was critically injured during a fight with a former partner. She later died. A 16-year-old was shot and killed, with another 16-year-old in custody in that case. Also, a 38-year-old woman was found dead. In Memphis, police chased a suspect, which was her boyfriend, to Mississippi before he was arrested. Parnika Martin of Tennessee tells WHBQ she thought with the heavy police presence and National Guard troops sent down that these issues would be resolved.
0: I thought the National Guard and police presence supposed to have been helping all that.
21: Martin, who is African-American, says guns can be obtained with relative ease.
0: Anybody can get a gun. I can get a gun, and my little nephew or somebody can get my gun. Just because I'm supposed to have it don't mean I'm supposed to have it.
21: Like her neighbors and people across the country, she is concerned about the upcoming holidays and the troubles that come with them in some neighborhoods. Here's something that could catch on nationwide to help with the problem of violence on school properties. The Ohio School Safety Center is giving school districts across the state access to another tool. They have several mobile camera trailers that can be set up during events and activities like football and basketball games. The trailers have cameras mounted to tall posts that law enforcement can use to have a big view of crowds. For more on these stories and national, international, state, and local news impacting the Black community, listen to the Black Information Network on the free iHeartRadio app or log on to BINnews.com. I'm Mike Island on your home for Black News First, the Black Information Network.
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3: The Supreme Court has rejected the NFL's appeal in a class action lawsuit filed by Brian Flores and other Black coaches.
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13: The Congressional Black Caucus now urging major U.S. corporations to oppose redistricting efforts,
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9: A new study is raising a tough question about the American dream. Is buying a home now more important than your parents' wealth or your own paycheck? Researchers looked at millions of families and found people whose parents owned homes were far more likely to become homeowners themselves, even when they earned similar incomes as adults. For a lot of Americans, especially Black families who were historically locked out of home ownership and generational wealth, buying a home is getting harder, even with a good job. Researchers say the issue is not just income anymore, it's access to wealth. Things like parents helping with a down payment, helping with rent while you save, or passing down property can dramatically change whether someone is eventually able to buy a home. And the gap is huge. The average homeowner now has nearly $400,000 in wealth compared to over $10,000 for renters. The study also found it's becoming especially difficult to buy homes in expensive cities like Los Angeles, New York, Seattle, and Boston, forcing many families to choose between career opportunities and affordable housing. With Money News at 24 and 54 minutes past each hour, I'm Mimi Brown on your home for Black News First, the Black Information Network.
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26: Congressman Christian Menifee won the Democratic primary runoff in Texas's 18th congressional district. The Black politician defeated longtime Congressman Al Green. In his victory speech, Menifee blamed redistricting for the matchup.
29: Made us have to fight for crumbs when right now we know that January 20th of next year, both Congressman Green and I should still be serving in the House of Representatives.
26: The 78-year-old Green has been in Congress for 2 decades. He's a staunch critic of President Trump, who was famously escorted out of Trump's State of the Union address. Menifee was sworn in to represent the Houston-based district earlier this year after winning a special election to serve out the rest of the term of late Congressman Sylvester Turner. He'll face Republican Ronald DeWayne Whitfield in November.
22: A Republican-drawn Alabama congressional map is being blocked by federal judges. A three-judge panel panel maintained the 2023 map likely discriminates against black voters. The judges said the recent Supreme Court decision that narrowed the Voting Rights Act doesn't impact that finding. The ruling means unless the Supreme Court steps in, Alabama will have to use a court-drawn map for this year's midterms. That includes a second majority black district.
26: Spencer Pratt is accusing Los Angeles Mayor Karen Bass of illegal campaigning in the race for mayor. The former reality TV star turned mayoral candidate says Bass, a black woman, violated an election law by posting a video that shows her dropping off her mail-in ballot while supporters cheered. Pratt says Bass was illegally campaigning within 100 feet of a polling location. On social media, Bass posted she follows the rules and Pratt is just mad because his supporters are AI cartoons and hers are real Angelinos.
22: And Disneyland is expanding its Celebrate Soulfully programming in 2026. They'll offer events highlighting black culture, music, food, and art. On Juneteenth, the downtown Disney District will host Disney on the Yard, Yard Fest, a community celebration honoring HBCUs. The lineup will feature black-led storytelling tied to Princess Tanya, experiences, and displays honoring influential black leaders and artists. Disney will also offer experiences during Black Music Month and Black History Month next year.
26: I'm Misty Jordan, along with Esther Dillard, on your home for Black News First, the Black Information Network. 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
1: Millions of Americans get food poisoning every year, and health experts say summer grilling season can increase the risk. The Cleveland Clinic recommends marinating food in the refrigerator, not on the counter, and avoiding cross-contamination by using separate cutting boards and utensils for raw meat and vegetables. The USDA says steaks and roasts should reach an internal temperature of 145 degrees, while ground meats should be cooked to 160 and poultry 165. This is important in the black community, where higher rates of food insecurity and health conditions like diabetes and hypertension can make foodborne illnesses more dangerous. According to the CDC, black Americans are also more likely to experience severe complications from preventable health issues, making food safety a key public health concern heading into the summer months. That's your Healthy Minutes. I'm Morgan Wood on the Black Information Network, your home for black news.

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8: BIN News this hour, I'm Terry McCready. Coming up, the president offering no confidence in an Iranian proposal to end the war. Passengers returning to the U.S. from African countries impacted by Ebola have their choice of four designated entry points. Former President Biden is suing the DOJ. But first, here's BIN News now.
9: Vice President J.D. Vance says cracking down on government fraud is critical during an event at the White House.
10: We're protecting the American taxpayers who shouldn't have their money stolen by fraudsters. And of course, we're protecting the people who need these services.
9: He revealed investigators uncovered $20 billion in schemes, mostly tied to health care, while leading the White House anti-fraud task force. Houston Congressman Al Green's long tenure appears to be ending. He lost the Democratic primary for Texas's new 18th district to fellow Representative Christian Menifee after redistricting eliminated Green's longtime seat. Menifee now faces Republican Ronald Whitfield in November. And civil rights leader Clarence B. Jones, who helped write Dr. Martin Luther King Jr.'s I Have a Dream speech, has died at 95. Jones was a key organizer of the 1963 March on Washington and later a respected lawyer and advocate. Get BIN News now on demand 24/7 on the iHeartRadio app. Back to Terry McCready.
11: They're negotiating on fumes. But we'll see what happens. Maybe we have to go back and finish it. Maybe we don't.
8: President Trump says the U.S. is not quite satisfied with the deal proposed by Iran. During a cabinet meeting at the White House, he warned that if a deal isn't reached with Iran, then the U.S. will have to finish the job. Trump went on to say Iran is negotiating on fumes. He again reiterated that Iran cannot be allowed to have a nuclear weapon and said this is something he's doing for the world, not just the U.S. JFK International, one of four U.S. airports named as a designated entry point for passengers arriving from African countries impacted by Ebola. Richard Hatchett, CEO of the Coalition for Epidemic Preparedness Innovations, says there's no vaccine for this strain of the virus.
12: We have less experience with this strain. It's occurring in an environment that proved really, really challenging in 2018, 2019, when we had a vaccine already ready.
8: The CDC is still allowing some people from the Congo, South Sudan, and Uganda, where Ebola is spreading unchecked, to enter the U.S., but only at those designated sites. They are JFK in New York, Dulles in Virginia, Hartsfield-Jackson in Atlanta, and Houston's George Bush Intercontinental. Secretary of State Marco Rubio making it clear that we cannot and will not allow any case of Ebola to come into the United States. He says there will be enhanced Ebola screenings at those airports that include a questionnaire about travel history and any symptoms. Former President Biden is suing the Justice Department to block the release of audio recordings and transcripts from interviews with his biographer. The lawsuit filed this week in federal court seeks to stop the department from releasing the materials to the House Judiciary Committee and the Conservative Heritage Foundation next month. The recordings were used during former special counsel Robert Hur's investigation into Biden's handling of classified documents, though Hur declined to bring charges. DOJ officials say the recordings allegedly show concerns about Biden's mental acuity dating back to 2016. Biden's team argues the release is politically motivated. The U.S. Coast Guard is reopening the search for a Michigan woman who has been missing since she fell overboard in the Bahamas. Last month, NBC News reports a U.S. official familiar with the investigation says the search for Lynette Hooker is resuming because GPS data from the boat she and her husband were on appears to contradict the account of his whereabouts when she vanished. Brian Hooker's account led investigators to search in the wrong area of the Sea of Abaco while they were looking for the 55-year-old woman. The Coast Guard is requesting permission from Bahamian authorities to allow divers to search the waters once again. Stay informed, stay connected, and subscribe. Follow BIN News This Hour wherever you get your podcasts. 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
16: I'm Amber Payton on your home for 24/7 news, Norfolk's BIN 92.1, the Black Information Network. More on a story we've told you about. Virginia Beach police say a white supremacist group that marched at the oceanfront over Memorial Day weekend did not need a permit because the group did not block roads, complied with the law, and did not pose a public safety threat. Video showed about 30 people wearing masks and carrying Confederate and Patriot Front flags near the Naval Aviation Monument. The march sparked concern from residents, the Virginia Beach NAACP, and even some visitors who spoke with Wavy News 10.
17: I'm just not for, you know, having it in public. Just think that it's a losing battle to try to reintroduce that kind of stuff, you know? It's just a losing battle, yeah.
16: Echoing those sentiments, NAACP chapter president Eric Majette says people reported feeling fearful and intimidated, and he's urging city leaders not to downplay the group's presence. Police say the group was monitored like any other group exercising First Amendment rights. Federal lawmakers are moving to reauthorize the Disadvantaged Business Enterprise Program, which helps women and minority-owned businesses compete for federally funded transportation contracts. The push comes after recent changes made it harder for some businesses to qualify by removing the automatic presumption that women and minority owners are disadvantaged. Supporters say the program is still needed to address discrimination and barriers in public contracting. Virginia Congressman Bobby Scott, who is black, and Jennifer McClellan previously warned the policy shift could hurt businesses. HBCU Hampton University's newest Athletics Hall of Fame class spans 87 years of pirate history. Honorees include Dr. Herman Nielsen, known as the godfather of Hampton tennis, five-time All-American track standout Sierra Brown, football linebacker Gareth Bonds, and basketball star LaShondra Dixon Gordon. The class also includes tennis trailblazer Art Carrington, former NFL lineman Lucien Reberg, and administrator Ollie Bowman, who will receive a Lifetime Achievement Award. The 1984-85 CIAA Championship women's basketball team was also named a team of distinction. As summer begins, leaders in Virginia Beach and the Boys and Girls Club of Southeast Virginia are sitting down with kids to find solutions. More than a dozen Hampton Roads teens came together Tuesday night for the first ever youth engagement roundtable addressing violence on the oceanfront, curfews, and so-called teen takeovers popping up across the region.
18: You need to understand, hey, you're a teen that lives in this region. What's your experience like living here? What should we know about? So they need to be at the table. So I'm really glad to be a part of this conversation today.
16: Black Councilwoman Jennifer Rouse, along with Mayor Bobby Dyer and a Virginia Beach police representative, attended the roundtable. And Rouse tells Wavy News 10 she plans to bring what she heard to her colleagues as a first step toward change. And a Black Chesapeake woman is turning loss into legacy in Ghana. Brittany Sessoms installed a water well in honor of 20-year-old Stratton Mitchell, who was shot and killed at the Virginia Beach oceanfront in 2015. Sessoms tells 13 News Now the well will give a village access to clean water after dozens of deaths linked to waterborne illnesses. Her organization is now working toward building another school. I'm Amber Payton on your home for Black News First, Norfolk's BIN 92.1, the Black Information Network.
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26: 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If these were the numbers facing everyone in the economy, we would never hear the end of it.
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27: Historians at Roselawn Cemetery in Colorado have identified the unmarked grave of Buffalo soldier Hardy Faulkner.
7: If it's important to the Black community,
28: Ben Crump says the prosecution of a former Hartford, Connecticut police officer is not justice. It's a first step, but it's not the same as a conviction.
6: It's on the Black Information Network.
9: The opinions, beliefs, and viewpoints expressed in this commentary are those of the author and do not necessarily represent those of BIN and its founding partners and employees. Now it's time to bring the funk with Roland S. Martin.
29: If you want to understand how shameful and despicable Republicans are, just look what just happened in Texas. Attorney General Ken Paxton, the individual who was indicted due to corruption, the individual who cheated numerous times on his wife with a married Christian influencer, the man who has no morals, no integrity, no values. He beat longtime U.S. Senator John Cornyn. The same Ken Paxton got the endorsement of Donald Trump over Cornyn. And so now the Republican Party, they are going to be standing in lockstep with a man who is so corrupt, who is so shameful, who is so despicable that it's one of the most crazy things you've ever seen. And you know who's also going to be offering all sorts of excuses? All of those white conservative evangelicals. They are going to just say, oh, we extend grace to Brother Ken. This man is shameful and corrupt. But I see why Donald Trump loves him, because they are essentially the same. And so he is not good for Texas. And that's why Texans should be voting for State Representative James Tallarico. And already Republicans are trying to attack Tallarico for his Christian beliefs. But Paxton is a fraud. This man threatened people with prison if they did not post the Ten Commandments in the classrooms, a bill passed by the legislature. How about this, Ken? How about you actually follow them? Folks, it is unbelievable, but it's not shocking. And the only way you can defeat these fascists if people mobilize and organize, register in huge numbers, and go to the ballot box. That man has no business in the United States Senate. I'm Roland Martin on the Black Information Network.
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9: Here's what's trending this hour. The World Health Organization is calling for a ceasefire in the Democratic Republic of Congo to help combat an Ebola outbreak. Officials say ongoing fighting is making it difficult for health workers to isolate patients and stop the spread. At the same time, reports say Americans exposed to the virus in Central Africa will now be treated and monitored at a facility in Kenya instead of being brought back to the U.S., as in past outbreaks. I'm Bree Wood with What's Trending.
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0: The NAACP is launching a campaign urging Black athletes and supporters to boycott major college athletic programs in southern states over voting rights. The Out of Bounds campaign targets schools in states including Georgia, Alabama, Texas, and Florida. This follows a recent Supreme Court ruling tied to the Voting Rights Act that the NAACP says weakens Black voting representation. New York Knickerbockers are on their way to the NBA Finals. Over in the West, the Oklahoma City Thunder and San Antonio Spurs are locked in a heated battle in their best of seven series. It's been a rough few months for NFL star Stephon Diggs.
1: Diggs had a great season, yo.
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3: 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Ocho, you played in that organization. And even though the coach isn't there that coached you, the principles still apply.
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0: 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I'm Ray Harris on the Black Information Network.
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30: In unfortunate entertainment news, legendary jazz saxophonist Sonny Rollins has died at the age of 95. A representative for Rollins says he passed away Monday at his home in Woodstock, New York. A cause of death was not released. During his legendary career, Rawlins released more than 60 albums and was honored twice by former President Barack Obama, receiving the National Medal of Arts and being named a Kennedy Center honoree in 2011. Elsewhere in entertainment, Kevin Hart is responding to backlash over controversial jokes made during Netflix roast of Kevin Hart, including a joke referencing George Floyd. During an appearance on The Breakfast Club, Hart said the joke wasn't tasteful to our culture, but defended roast comedy as a space where edgy humor is expected. Hart also made it clear he did not personally make the joke, saying his role was to produce the show, not censor comedians on stage. The comments continue to spark debate online, with critics calling the jokes offensive, while others argue roasts are meant to push boundaries. With the latest in entertainment, I'm Morgan Wood on the Black Information Network, BINnews.com, your home for Black news first.
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16: Millard on your home for 24/7 news, the Black Information Network. Here are your top stories. Black conservative Bob Woodson died. We take a look at his philosophy. The latest on the evacuations in California due to an explosive threat. And videos of a Fairfield, California woman officer repeatedly punching and pulling the hair of a teenager after responding to a fight at a high school prompts a protest in Fairfield.
17: They beat us down.
18: We shut them down.
17: They beat us down.
18: We shut them down.
16: A crowd of parents and community members gathered outside Fairfield City Hall. They called for justice for 16-year-old Maurice Hall, along with the teen's parents. They then went inside and addressed city lawmakers.
19: What happened to my son shouldn't have never happened. If it was your child, I feel like she would have already been off the force.
16: The parents and others called for the officer to be removed, although the police chief did not address the crowd that day. ABC 7 Eyewitness News reports he released a statement that said, in part, the officer has been administratively reassigned. The official opening of the Obama Presidential Center is about a month away. However, tickets for the museum during the opening weekend, June 19th to June 21st, are sold out. Obama Foundation CEO Valerie Jarrett told NBC Chicago the $850 million project

0: great 90 minutes to 2 hours of material. You're trying to accomplish different things in a live show than you are on the record. And don't be kind of beholden to one side when you're doing the other side.
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4: Black civil rights attorney Ben Crump says financial literacy is a civil right. That's why he's teaming up with hip-hop icon LL Cool J, also black, to tackle one of the biggest barriers facing communities of color, the escalating economic wealth gap. 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
4: Deal on your home for 24/7 news, the Black Information Network. We began in Dallas, Texas, where three people are dead and at least one injured following a recent house party at a short-term rental property. Zakayla Patterson, who is black, and her twin sister were there.
5: I came out the restroom and I looked over the rail and I just see a pool of blood next to her. I just see two bodies in a pool of blood.
4: The property is in a neighborhood where residents have complained for years about rentals turning into party spots. We move on to Chicago, Illinois, where a 20-year-old black man is facing charges of first-degree murder. Police say Elijah Winsley recently shot his 74-year-old grandfather twice inside a home on the city's south side. The victim, identified as Fred Winsley Jr., also black, was rushed to Advocate Christ Medical Center, where he died. According to police, the shooting happened in the Grisham neighborhood, and police arrested the grandson about 4 hours later. Also in predominantly black Chicago, over 50 teens have been arrested following a recent teen takeover. The incident also resulted in five police officers being hit by a car.
6: Police say 53 people were taken into custody on Monday night and nine weapons were recovered near 57th Street Beach. Ex-Chicago police official Anthony Riccio says those arrested need to be made accountable.
7: Are there court dates for these 53 individuals? And what is the disposition going to be when they're in court?
6: That night, three teens were shot and wounded in the same area on the city's south side. I'm Perry Williams.
4: And finally, Black Los Angeles Mayor Karen Bass has been accused of violating an election law by allegedly posting a video that shows her dropping off her mail-in ballot and getting cheers from her supporters. The accusation and formal complaint was made by Spencer Pratt, who is also a mayoral candidate. He claims Bass is illegally campaigning within 100 feet of a polling location. Bass answered back on social media, saying Pratt is just mad because his supporters are AI cartoons and hers are real Angelinos. I'm Nicole Deal on your home for Black News First, the Black Information Network. Your Washington Roundup is next.
8: President Trump says if a deal with Iran isn't reached, the U.S. may have to, quote, finish the job. Speaking during a cabinet meeting at the White House on Wednesday, Trump said Iran is negotiating on fumes and insisted the country cannot be allowed to obtain a nuclear weapon. He added that the effort is about protecting the world, not just the United States.
9: They're negotiating on fumes, but we'll see what happens. Maybe we have to go back and finish it. Maybe we don't.
8: Elsewhere, former President Joe Biden is suing to block the release of audio recordings and transcripts from interviews tied to the classified documents investigation led by former special counsel Robert Hur. The lawsuit filed Tuesday in federal court aims to stop the Justice Department from turning over the materials to the House Judiciary Committee and the Conservative Heritage Foundation next month. Hur ultimately declined.

0: to bring charges against Biden in the case. That's your Washington Roundup. I'm Morgan Wood on the Black Information Network.
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0: I'm Bree Wood with BIN News Now. A Leon County judge in Tallahassee is allowing Florida's new congressional maps to stand for the 2026 elections. Black Democratic state leader, Representative Ventrice Driscoll.
7: It just seems to me that everything about this map is illegal.
0: Circuit Judge Joshua Hawks cited the close timeline and lack of a proven alternative. A former North Carolina social services caseworker, Black 46-year-old Sharmika McCrary, is heading to federal prison after stealing more than $100,000 in SNAP benefits. Investigators say she used her position to access accounts and drain funds meant for low-income families. She was sentenced to 6 months plus 3 years supervised release and must repay the money. And Green Bay Packers running back Joshua Jacobs is facing serious domestic violence charges after an arrest in Wisconsin. Jacobs now faces counts including strangulation, suffocation, and battery. Get BIN News Now on demand 24/7 on the iHeartRadio app.
8: I'm Kevin Brown on your home for 24/7 News, the Black Information Network. Democrats are crying foul as a judge refuses to block Florida's new congressional map they claim heavily favors Republicans. Barry University's Sean Foreman says Debbie Wasserman Schultz is getting flack for running in District 20, historically won by black candidates.
9: What she is doing is using her seniority and her clout and her political connections to jump to the top of the field in that Democratic primary.
8: Some are going as far as calling her an occupier. Five black candidates are running for the seat, including former Two Live Crew rapper Luke Campbell. Foreman says Debbie Wasserman Schultz is getting flack for running in District 20, which is historically black. New York Governor Kathy Hochul is signing legislation that reforms car insurance laws that she says will result in New Yorkers' car insurance rates being lowered.
10: No longer will insurance companies be able to set your rates based on your zip code, your job, or your educational ability. And they had been doing that for years, making it more expensive.
8: Governor Hochul says the reforms include measures to combat fraud, limit damages paid out to bad actors, and ensure that drivers, not insurance companies, are prioritized. The Citizens Budget Commission says once reforms are enacted, they should bring down New York car insurance rates 10% on average.
10: When our reforms kick in, hardworking New Yorkers will be the beneficiaries. They'll have lower insurance bills instead of the insurance executives taking home bigger profits.
8: Chicago Integrated Health, a woman-led, black-owned integrated health organization in Chicago, Illinois, offers a comprehensive approach to wellness that includes mental health therapy, clinical massage therapy, nutrition, coaching, and personal training. Founder Iris Nicole Patterson aims to provide quality whole-person health care to underserved communities in the Chicago area. The organization's mission is to create a safe space for individuals and families to reclaim their health and live fully through holistic solutions tailored to each person's unique needs. Chicago Integrated Health also operates Project Thrive, a youth-centered wellness initiative, and has been featured on major media platforms for its innovative healthcare model and community impact. The law offices of Zulu Ali and Associates, LLP, celebrates its 18th year in operation, growing from a solo practice to the largest black-owned law firm in California's Inland Empire and a top five black law firm in the nation. Founded in 2007, the firm focuses on criminal defense, immigration, civil rights, and family law, serving clients facing both criminal and immigration issues. Attorney Zulu Ali's expertise in deportation defense and criminal law has led to significant legal impact, including a recent Ninth Circuit court ruling. The firm's community programs and national recognition reflect a commitment to providing quality legal representation and advocacy for marginalized populations. For more news impacting the black community, listen to the Black Information Network on the iHeartRadio app or log on to BINnews.com. 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
14: I'm Amber Payton on your home for 24/7 news, Norfolk's BIN 92.1, the Black Information Network. More on a story we've told you about. Virginia Beach police say a white supremacist group that marched at the oceanfront over Memorial Day weekend did not need a permit because the group did not block roads, complied with the law, and did not pose a public safety threat. Video showed about 30 people wearing masks and carrying Confederate and Patriot Front flags near the Naval Aviation Monument. The march sparked concern from residents, the Virginia Beach NAACP, and even some visitors who spoke with Wavy News 10.
15: I'm just not for, you know, having it in public. Just think that it's a losing battle to try to reintroduce that kind of stuff, you know? It's just a losing battle, you know?
14: Echoing those sentiments, NAACP chapter president Eric Majette says people reported feeling fearful and intimidated, and he's urging city leaders not to downplay the group's presence. Police say the group was monitored like any other group exercising First Amendment rights. Federal lawmakers are moving to reauthorize the Disadvantaged Business Enterprise Program, which helps women and minority-owned businesses compete for federally funded transportation contracts. The push comes after recent changes made it harder for some businesses to qualify by removing the automatic presumption that women and minority owners are disadvantaged. Supporters say the program is still needed to address discrimination and barriers in public contracting. Virginia Congressman Bobby Scott, who is black, and Jennifer McClellan previously warned the policy shift could hurt businesses. HBCU Hampton University's newest Athletics Hall of Fame class spans 87 years of pirate history. Honorees include Dr. Herman Nielsen, known as the godfather of Hampton tennis, five-time All-American track standout Sierra Brown, football linebacker Gareth Bonds, and basketball star LaShondra Dixon Gordon. The class also includes tennis trailblazer Art Carrington, former NFL lineman Lucien Reberg, and administrator Ollie Bowman, who will receive a Lifetime Achievement Award. The 1984-85 CIAA Championship women's basketball team was also named a team of distinction. As summer begins, leaders in Virginia Beach and the Boys and Girls Club of Southeast Virginia are sitting down with kids to find solutions. More than a dozen Hampton Roads teens came together Tuesday night for the first ever youth engagement roundtable addressing violence on the oceanfront, curfews, and so-called teen takeovers popping up across the region.
16: We need to understand, hey, you're a teen that lives in this region. what's your experience like living here? What should we know about? So they need to be at the table. So I'm really glad to be a part of this conversation today.
14: Black Councilwoman Jennifer Rouse, along with Mayor Bobby Dyer and a Virginia Beach police representative, attended the roundtable. And Rouse tells Wavy News 10 she plans to bring what she heard to her colleagues as a first step toward change. And a Black Chesapeake woman is turning loss into legacy in Ghana. Brittany Sessoms installed a water well in honor of 20-year-old Stratton Mitchell, who was shot and killed at the Virginia Beach oceanfront in 2015. Sessoms tells 13 News Now the well will give a village access to clean water after dozens of deaths linked to waterborne illnesses. Her organization is now working toward building another school. I'm Amber Payton on your home for Black News First, Norfolk's BIN 92.1, the Black Information Network.
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14: Headline. 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
25: The opinions, beliefs, and viewpoints expressed in this commentary are those of the author and do not necessarily represent those of BIN and its founding partners and employees.
26: Democrats say dangerous rhetoric matters. Until it comes from their side, I'm James T. Harris, and I have something to say. Democrats love to lecture America about extremism. They warn us about dangerous speech, online radicalization, toxic influencers, political hate, unless, of course, the person doing it is one of their own. Take Hassan Piker, one of the biggest left-wing voices online, millions of followers, massive influence over young voters, and somehow the same Democrats who claim words are violence suddenly become completely deaf and blind. This is a guy who openly mocks America, trashes capitalism while getting rich from it, excuses political violence when it fits his ideology, attacks police, and pumps rage into young audiences every single day. Now imagine for 1 second a conservative host saying the exact same kinds of things. CNN would run wall-to-wall coverage. Democrats would demand censorship. There would be Senate hearings on online extremism, but Hassan gets a pass because he hates the right people. That's the game. Democrats don't actually oppose inflammatory rhetoric. They don't oppose radicalization. They don't oppose political toxicity. They oppose conservatives having cultural influence. And Americans are finally catching on to the double standard. The same people who scream about saving democracy are perfectly comfortable promoting outrage, division, and hostility as long as it advances their politics. And this is why trust in the media and political institutions keeps collapsing, because Americans can see the rules only apply in one direction. One standard for the left, another standard for everybody else. That's not principle. That's hypocrisy. I'm James T. Harris for the Black Information Network.
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0: Here's what's trending this hour. Authorities say no survivors are expected after a chemical tank imploded at a paper mill in Longview, Washington. Two people are confirmed dead and 9 others who remain missing are now presumed dead. Officials say 7 workers were injured and are being treated at area hospitals. Governor Bob Ferguson is calling it the deadliest industrial accident in the state's modern history. I'm Bree Wood with What's Trending.
5: 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Covering the latest news, sports, and events at our historically black colleges and universities. Here's Morgan Wood.
1: 15 historically black colleges and universities are joining forces to pursue the nation's highest research classification. The schools have launched the Association of HBCU Research Institutions, or AHRI, with the goal of increasing research funding, recruiting top faculty and students, and expanding innovation at HBCUs. Participating schools include Howard University, Morgan State University, Florida A&M University, North Carolina A&T State University, Tennessee State University, and Texas Southern University, among others. Howard is currently the only HBCU with Research 1 or R1 status. Leaders say the effort could help close long-standing gaps in federal research funding and increase research focused on issues impacting the black community. The coalition is also backed by Harvard University through a more than $1 million grant. With the latest in HBCU news, I'm Morgan Wood on the Black Information Network, your home for black news first.
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1: The best rapper alive, Lil Wayne, is confirming that the Carter 7 is on the way. During an appearance on Wake Up Barstool, the rapper said the album is, quote, coming soon. Wayne also hinted that he may not stick with the Carter 7 title, adding that he has music for days. His latest project, the Carter 6, was released on June 6, 2025. Elsewhere in entertainment, Lizzo is giving fans a preview of new music with a remake of the classic go-go hit Sexy Lady by DC go-go band UCB. The singer recently teased the track on social media after being spotted in the district, taking in the city's go-go culture. Reactions online have been mixed, with some DMV natives excited about the national spotlight on go-go music, while others say the local classic should have been left untouched. Some fans are calling for Lizzo to collaborate directly with more DC go-go artists as the song moves closer to release. With the latest in entertainment, I'm Morgan Wood on the Black Information Network. BINnews.com, your home for Black news first.
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16: On your home for 24/7 news, the Black Information Network, here are your top stories. Black youth suicides are on the rise. An expert speaks to why and how to address the crisis. 6 years since the death of George Floyd, we take a look back. And now that the NAACP is calling on student athletes to boycott state institutions in states that support redistricting efforts that disenfranchise Black voters, some have criticized this move. Roland Martin Unfiltered reports, critics are asking why should young Black Americans jeopardize their chances of making money for politics? Sports journalist Howard Bryant broke down the NAACP's reasoning and the misinterpretation.
22: Athletes, that these teenagers are being asked all by themselves to carry a movement, and they're not. They're just an extremely important economic piece of it. And we also know, too, that if there is one thing we know, it's that economic boycotts work. They are effective, and nothing is more important to those regions than college football.
16: As we've been reporting, Clarence B. Jones, the Black man who helped Dr. Martin Luther King Jr. craft the I Have a Dream speech, has passed away. The National Action Network honored his memory by releasing a clip of an interview he had back in 2023 on MSNBC. Jones said Dr. King's words weren't just impacting Black Americans, but also white and Jewish Americans. He said he knew this because he'd often ask white people why they came to the rallies. They'd answer him frankly.
27: This, I'm doing this because this is what my grandpa and my grandmother were. I said, what does that mean? Say, Mr. Jones, you see, they died in the Holocaust. So I listened to that. You go tell your Dr. King, I'm doing this in honor of my grandpa.
16: Jones passed away Friday at the age of 95. And the U.S. designates four airports as the only entry points for travelers arriving from Ebola-affected nations in Africa. Secretary of State Marco Rubio says there'll be enhanced Ebola screenings at those airports as a precaution.
28: We cannot and will not allow any cases of Ebola to enter the United States.
16: He says designated airports are JFK, Dulles, Hartsfield-Jackson in Atlanta, and George Bush Intercontinental in Houston. Passengers from the Congo, South Sudan, and Uganda will face temperature checks, symptom screenings, and travel history questionnaires before entering the country. And finally,
29: we have the kind of power that is merged with love.
30: Darkness cannot survive if light comes in the room. And so we got to be a light into the world.
16: That's from the documentary Love, Joy, and Power, Tools for Liberation. It's a film about the voter registration campaign by Black Voters Matter during the last election. The film will simulcast on Roland Martin Unfiltered and the Joy Reid Show on June 1st between 6 p.m. and 10 p.m. BVM organizers will talk about get-out-to-vote efforts before the midterms. They say the event is to educate, empower, and mobilize Black communities. 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
0: From inside the Beltway.
1: Iran is vowing retaliation after the U.S. military carried out what it called self-defense strikes on Iranian missile launch sites and naval assets.
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11: A mural honoring Ona Judge is now on display in Portsmouth, New Hampshire. Judge escaped enslavement by George Washington at 22 and lived the rest of her life free.
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13: 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The governor would like to project that our economy is so strong and that we've got all this money in reserves.
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14: 78,000 Meta employees recently received a message from CEO Mark Zuckerberg about layoffs. About 8,000 employees were told their jobs were gone. That is roughly 10% of Meta's workforce. Notifications were sent in three waves across Asia, Europe, and the U.S. on May 20th. Those who were laid off in the U.S. will receive 16 weeks of severance, plus two additional weeks for each year of service. U.S. employees will also receive 18 months of COBRA health coverage. To the roughly 70,000 employees who remain with the company, Zuckerberg shared that Meta does not expect any more company-wide layoffs this year, offering a glimpse of stability. He also admits that Meta mishandled communication leading up to the layoffs. The layoffs are tied to Meta's massive push into AI. The company plans to spend over $125 billion this year on data centers, custom chips, and training for its new Meta superintelligence labs. Money news at 24 and 54 minutes past each hour. I'm Nicole Deal on your home for Black News First, the Black Information Network.
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14: 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Houston longtime Congressman Al Green is out, and current Representative Christian Menefee wins the Democratic runoff in the state's 18th congressional district. Both men are Black. Green is a longtime critic of President Trump, supporting his impeachment.
18: I'd love to have a majority, but the Constitution does not have a scintilla of a word in it indicating that you have to wait until you have a majority to impeach. It's just not there.
14: The race was a rare matchup of two men already in office created after Texas's recent redistricting. 78-year-old Green was elected to Congress in 2004. Meanwhile, Menefee will face Republican challenger Ronald Whitfield in November. Meanwhile, in Dallas, Texas, Black former NFL football player Colin Allred is the Democratic nominee for U.S. House District 33. The former representative defeated current Representative Julie Johnson in Tuesday's primary runoff. Here's what he had to say earlier this month on redistricting.
19: This administration has, in my opinion, declared war on many of the things that I hold most dear. I'm a civil rights lawyer, as you know. I'm a voting rights lawyer by training. They've gone to complete end.
14: Johnson replaced Allred in Congress when he ran for Senate in 2024. In other news, a Black family is demanding answers after 36-year-old Camelia Williams was allegedly tackled by multiple security guards at Hard Rock Hotel and Casino in Atlantic City, New Jersey. Williams reportedly had multiple issues with her room key, leading to a dispute at the front desk and police involvement over a warrant that was 14 years old. She was arrested and returned to the hotel with her daughter to retrieve belongings. Video shows guards slamming her to the ground, reportedly leaving her with a dislocated leg and other injuries. As a result, several hotel guards have been suspended. And finally, Black New York Attorney General Letitia James is joining dozens of other attorneys general in pushing back against the Kids Internet and Digital Safety Act. They say it would actually make it harder to protect children online while giving big tech companies more cover. Instead, they want Congress to pass the Kids Online Safety Act. I'm Nicole Deal on your home for Black News First, the Black Information Network. Your Healthy Minute is next.
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2: 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I'm Mike Eiland on the Black Information Network.

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8: BIN News this hour, I'm Terry McCready. Coming up, agitated Democrats sounding off after a Florida judge upholds a GOP-friendly congressional map ahead of the midterms. Alabama officials appealing to the high court over a Republican-leaning map. Former First Lady Jill Biden breaking her silence about a scary moment during the 2024 presidential race. But first, here's BIN News now.
9: Florida's new congressional map is drawing backlash after a judge refused to block it. In South Florida, Barry University's Sean Foreman says Debbie Wasserman Schultz is getting flack for running in District 20, historically won by a black candidate.
10: What she is doing is using her seniority and her political connections to jump to the top of the field in that Democratic primary.
9: Five black candidates are running for the seat. Alabama officials are asking the Supreme Court to step in after a federal court blocked a Republican-leaning congressional map. The court ruled the map discriminates against black voters. State leaders want approval to use it for the midterms, with a decision expected soon. And Universal Music Group and TikTok are teaming up in a new multi-year deal to strengthen their partnership. The agreement aims to remove unauthorized AI-generated music, improve artist crediting, and expand opportunities for creators. Get BIN News now on demand 24/7 on the iHeartRadio app. Here's Terry McCready.
8: Democrats calling foul as a judge refuses to block Florida's new congressional map they claim heavily favors Republicans. Barry University's Sean Foreman says Debbie Wasserman Schultz is getting flack for running in District 20, historically won by an African American.
10: What she is doing is using her seniority and her clout and her political connections to jump to the top of the field in that Democratic primary.
8: Some are going as far as calling her an occupier. Five black candidates are running for the seat, including former Two Live Crew rapper Luke Campbell. Meanwhile, Alabama officials have filed an emergency appeal to the Supreme Court as they seek permission to use a Republican-leaning map for the midterm elections. Black House Minority Leader Hakeem Jeffries earlier this month with a positive outlook for Democrats ahead of the election.
11: We didn't just flip 24 seats in 2018. We flipped 40. And of those 40 seats, 31 were in districts that Donald Trump had just won. We started out this Congress needing to flip 3. When it's all said and done, Republicans at best will add a handful of gerrymandered seats to that total. When it's all said and done.
8: All right, now Alabama officials are appealing a ruling from a federal court blocking the state from using a congressional map that would help the GOP in the race against Democratic Congressman Shamari Figures. The court ruled the state was intentionally discriminating against black voters with the map it wanted to use. Alabama is asking the Supreme Court to make its decision by Monday. Jill Biden believed her husband was having a stroke during his consequential 2024 presidential debate. The event prompted calls for Biden to drop out of the race after he stumbled through a number of questions during a face-off with Trump. In a new interview with CBS News, the former First Lady said she was frightened and thought he's having a stroke, adding it scared her to death. Biden would exit the race a month later to endorse then-Vice President Kamala Harris as the Democratic nominee. President Trump's administration is boosting the number of white South African refugees in the U.S. by an additional 10,000 this year. Officials say people of Afrikaner ethnicity are facing an unspecified emergency refugee situation during incitement of racially motivated violence by the government and political parties in the majority black country. Multiple Afrikaner and other organizations in South Africa continue refuting the allegations. Afrikaners represent about 60% of the country's white minority, or roughly 7% of the population. Stay informed, stay connected, and subscribe. Follow VIN News This Hour wherever you get your podcasts. I'm Terry McCready for the Black Information Network.
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9: I'm Amber Payton on your home for 24/7 news, Norfolk's VIN 92.1, the Black Information Network. More on a story we've told you about. Virginia Beach police say a white supremacist group that marched at the oceanfront over Memorial Day weekend did not need a permit because the group did not block roads, complied with the law, and did not pose a public safety threat. Video showed about 30 people wearing masks and carrying Confederate and Patriot Front flags near the Naval Aviation Monument. The march sparked concern from residents, the Virginia Beach NAACP, and even some visitors who spoke with Wavy News 10.
16: I'm just not for, you know, having it in public. Just think that it's a losing battle to try to reintroduce that kind of stuff, you know? It's just a losing battle, yeah.
9: Echoing those sentiments, NAACP chapter president Eric Majet says people reported feeling fearful and intimidated, and he's urging city leaders not to downplay the group's presence. Police say the group was monitored like any other group exercising First Amendment rights. Federal lawmakers are moving to reauthorize the Disadvantaged Business Enterprise Program, which helps women and minority-owned businesses compete for federally funded transportation contracts. The push comes after recent changes made it harder for some businesses to qualify by removing the automatic presumption that women and minority owners are disadvantaged. Supporters say the program is still needed to address discrimination and barriers in public contracting. Virginia Congressman Bobby Scott, who is black, and Jennifer McClellan previously warned the policy shift could hurt businesses. HBCU Hampton University's newest Athletics Hall of Fame class spans 87 years of pirate history. Honorees include Dr. Herman Nielsen, known as the godfather of Hampton tennis, 5-time All-American track standout Sierra Brown, football linebacker Gareth Bonds, and basketball star LaShondra Dixon Gordon. The class also includes tennis trailblazer Art Carrington, former NFL lineman Lucien Reberg, and administrator Ollie Bowman, who will receive a Lifetime Achievement Award. The 1984-85 CIAA Championship women's basketball team was also named a team of distinction. As summer begins, leaders in Virginia Beach and the Boys and Girls Club of Southeast Virginia are sitting down with kids to find solutions. More than a dozen Hampton Roads teens came together Tuesday night for the first ever youth engagement roundtable addressing violence on the oceanfront, curfews, and so-called teen takeovers popping up across the region.
17: We need to understand, hey, you're a teen that lives in this region. What's your experience like living here? What should we know about? So they need to be at the table. So I'm really glad to be a part of this conversation today.
9: Black Councilwoman Jennifer Rouse, along with Mayor Bobby Dyer and a Virginia Beach police representative, attended the roundtable. And Rouse tells Wavy News 10 she plans to bring what she heard to her colleagues as a first step toward change.
18: And a Black Chesapeake woman is turning loss into legacy in Ghana. Brittany Sessoms installed a water well in honor of 20-year-old Stratton Mitchell, who was shot and killed at the Virginia Beach oceanfront in 2015. Sessoms tells 13 News Now the well will give a village access to clean water after dozens of deaths linked to waterborne illnesses. Her organization is now working toward building another school. I'm Amber Payton on your home for Black News First, Norfolk's BIN 92.1, the Black Information Network.
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28: The white nationalist group reportedly rejected Michelle Walker's application. Walker is asking the court to block the group from further housing discrimination.
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30: Kamala Harris is calling for an expansion of the Supreme Court as she reportedly considers another presidential run.
6: That matters to you.
31: The opinions, beliefs, and viewpoints expressed in this commentary are those of the author and do not necessarily represent those of BIN and its founding partners and employees. Now it's time to bring the funk with Roland S. Martin.
32: If you want to understand how shameful and despicable Republicans are, just look what just happened in Texas. Attorney General Ken Paxton, the individual who was indicted due to corruption, the individual who cheated numerous times on his wife with a married Christian influencer, the man who has no morals, no integrity, no values, he beat longtime U.S. Senator John Cornyn. The same Ken Paxton got the endorsement of Donald Trump over Cornyn. And so now the Republican Party, they are going to be standing in lockstep with a man who is so corrupt, who is so shameful, who is so despicable that it's one of the most crazy things you've ever seen. And you know who's also going to be offering all sorts of excuses? All of those white conservative evangelicals. They are going to just say, oh, we extend grace to Brother Ken. This man is shameful and corrupt. But I see why Donald Trump loves him, because they are essentially the same. And so he is not good for Texas. And that's why Texans should be voting for State Representative James Tallarico. And already Republicans are trying to attack Tallarico for his Christian beliefs. But Paxton is a fraud. This man threatened people with prison if they did not post the Ten Commandments in the classrooms, a bill passed by the legislature. How about this, Ken? How about you actually follow them? Folks, it is unbelievable, but it's not shocking. And the only way you can defeat these fascists if people mobilize and organize, register in huge numbers, and go to the ballot box. That man has no business in the United States Senate. I'm Roland Martin on the Black Information Network.
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29: 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Lasting impact.
1: Here's what's trending this hour. The FAA is calling for a formal investigation after an issue during SpaceX's latest Starship launch. Officials say the rocket experienced problems during Friday's Flight 12 when it failed to ignite all of its engines during a key maneuver. SpaceX is reviewing several possible causes, while the FAA says it must receive the results of the investigation before approving another launch. I'm Bree Wood with What's Trending.
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2: The NAACP is launching a campaign urging Black athletes and supporters to boycott major college athletic programs in southern states over voting rights. The Out of Bounds campaign targets schools in states including Georgia, Alabama, Texas, and Florida. This follows a recent Supreme Court ruling tied to the Voting Rights Act that the NAACP says weakens Black voting representation. New York Knickerbockers are on their way to the NBA Finals. Over in the West, the Oklahoma City Thunder and San Antonio Spurs are locked in a heated battle in their best of seven series. It's been a rough few months for NFL star Stephon Diggs.
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10: 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And even though the coach isn't there that coached you, the principles still apply.
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2: 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I'm Ree Harris on the Black Information Network.
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12: which is why Scary Movie is back. But we do want to apologize to the few people who may get their feelings hurt. White people, black people, off-white people, Mexicans, Diddy's cleaning lady.
14: How long is this gonna take?
12: There's just a few more. First Amendment, Second Amendment, stoners, people named Chet, mamas, yo mama, my mama, all mamas in general. And last but not least, white people.
29: Scary Movie. Rated R. Under 17 animated without parent.
12: Go get your tickets now!
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1: Well, Dame Dash is making a return to the music business with a new venture called Dash Records. The Rockefeller co-founder announced the label on social media, saying he's looking to build a new wave of talent across multiple creative fields, not just music. The company is currently searching for recording artists, producers, videographers, engineers, stylists, and even digital marketers, inviting creatives to submit their work directly. And the debate surrounding Kevin Hart's Netflix roast continues to heat up, with critics questioning where the line should be drawn in comedy. Media personality Dr. Umar Johnson is among those speaking out, arguing that several jokes during the special, touching on slavery, racial stereotypes, and the death of George Floyd, cross from humor into disrespect. He also took issue with Hart's reaction, suggesting the comedian appeared to laugh along and raising concerns about cultural accountability. Meanwhile, members of Hart's inner circle, including the Plastic Cup Boys, have pushed back on the criticism, telling Dr. Umar to focus on his own controversy. With the latest in entertainment at 17 and 47 minutes past each hour, I'm Bree Wood on the Black Information Network, your home for Black News First.
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4: On your home for 24/7 news, the Black Information Network. Here are your top stories. Black conservative Bob Woodson died. We take a look at his philosophy. The latest on the evacuations in California due to an explosive threat. And videos of a Fairfield, California woman officer repeatedly punching and pulling the hair of a teenager after responding to a fight at a high school prompts a protest in Fairfield.
5: They beat us down.
9: We shut them down.
5: They beat us down.
9: We shut them down.
4: A crowd of parents and community members gathered outside Fairfield City Hall. They called for justice for 16-year-old Maurice Hall, along with the teen's parents. They then went inside and addressed city lawmakers.
13: What happened to my son shouldn't have never happened. If it was your child, I feel like she would have already been off the force.
4: The parents and others called for the officer to be removed, although the police chief did not address the crowd that day. ABC 7 Eyewitness News reports he released a statement that said, in part, the officer has been administratively reassigned. The official opening of the Obama Presidential Center is about a month away. However, tickets for the museum during the opening weekend, June 19th to June 21st, are sold out. Obama Foundation CEO Valerie Jarrett told NBC Chicago the $850 million project aims to inspire visitors to reach for their dreams.
16: But importantly, they'll leave inspired to do a little something different in their own lives, with this sense of infinite possibilities that each of us ordinary people have to do extraordinary things.
4: The space features a full-size basketball court, a branch of the Chicago

0: are expected to show up in prices continue through April. Economists say one of the biggest drivers right now is energy costs tied to tensions and fighting involving Iran, which have already started pushing gas prices higher. And here's why this matters for your wallet. If inflation stays hot, the Federal Reserve may decide not to cut interest rates anytime soon and could even raise them again later. That would keep borrowing expensive for everyday Americans trying to buy homes, finance cars, use credit cards, or pay down debt. If these rates stay high longer, it could also slow hiring, make businesses more cautious about spending, and keep monthly payments elevated for millions of Americans already stretched thin. This is also shaping up to be a major early test for incoming Federal Reserve Chair Kevin Warsh, who is officially expected to take over Friday as President Trump continues pushing for lower interest rates to boost the economy. With Money News at 24 and 54 minutes past each hour, I'm Mimi Brown on your home for Black News First, the Black Information Network.
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3: I'm Misty Jordan.
4: And I'm Esther Dillard on your home for 24/7 News, the Black Information Network.
3: The civil rights leader who helped Martin Luther King Jr. write his I Have a Dream speech has passed away. Clarence B. Jones was one of the organizers of the 1963 March on Washington, where Dr. King delivered his famous speech. Fellow civil rights activist Al Sharpton called Jones a brilliant strategist, lawyer, author, and philanthropist. He said many of us owe a great debt to Clarence Jones. Jones died Friday at his home in Cupertino, California. He was 95 years old.
4: All evacuation orders are now over in Garden Grove, California, after experts and first responders were first able to stabilize a damaged chemical storage tank. However, the mayor has a message for JKN aerospace officials.
5: That there must be accountability. JKN must be held accountable for their role in this incident.
4: Last week, officials were worried that the compromised tank might explode and cause a massive blast that led up to upwards of 50,000 people being ordered to evacuate the area. Tuesday night, police and fire officials said the remaining 16,000 evacuated residents can return home.
3: A Minnesota couple is facing criminal charges after their young daughter was accused of handing out THC gummies in middle school. Earlier this month, police say several students became sick after they claimed they ate sour strips from the student's daughter. One child told detectives the girl's father was supplying her with vape cartridges to sell.
6: Am I happy that the event took place? I am not happy that the event took place. Am I happy with how we responded? I am.
3: Martin, a black man, and his wife, Amanda Holtz, have been charged with aggravated sale of a controlled substance, aggravated possession of a controlled substance, and drug possession.
4: And the law offices of Zulu Ali & Associates is celebrating its 18th year in business. It's becoming the largest black-owned law firm in California's Inland Empire and one of the top five black law firms in the nation. The firm focuses on criminal defense, immigration, civil rights, and family law. Attorney Zulu Ali, the founder, said the firm's impact extends to international courts. The firm has experienced notable legal victories while creating community programs, supporting youth mentoring, and veterans.
3: I'm Misty Jordan, along with Esther Dillard, on your home for Black News First, the Black Information Network. Now, here's your Washington Roundup.
7: President Trump says if a deal with Iran isn't reached, the U.S. may have to, quote, finish the job. Speaking during a cabinet meeting at the White House on Wednesday, Trump said Iran is negotiating on fumes and insisted the country cannot be allowed to obtain a nuclear weapon. He added that the effort is about protecting the world, not just the United States.
8: They're negotiating on fumes, but we'll see what happens. Maybe we have to go back and finish it. Maybe we don't.
7: Elsewhere, former President Joe Biden is suing to block the release of audio recordings and transcripts from interviews tied to the classified documents investigation led by former special counsel Robert Hur. The lawsuit filed Tuesday in federal court aims to stop the Justice Department from turning over the materials to the House Judiciary Committee and the Conservative Heritage Foundation next month. Hur ultimately declined to bring charges against Biden in the case. That's your Washington Roundup. I'm Morgan Wood on the Black Information Network.
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5: I'm Bree Wood with BIN News Now. Florida's new congressional map is drawing backlash after a judge refused to block it. In South Florida, Barry University's Sean Foreman says Debbie Wasserman Schultz is getting flack for running in District 20, historically won by a black candidate.
6: What she is doing is using her seniority and her political connections to jump to the top of the field in that Democratic primary.
5: Five black candidates are running for the seat. Alabama officials are asking the Supreme Court to step in after a federal court blocked a Republican-leaning congressional map. The court ruled the map discriminates against black voters. State leaders want approval to use it for the midterms, with a decision expected soon. And Universal Music Group and TikTok are teaming up in a new multi-year deal to strengthen their partnership. The agreement aims to remove unauthorized AI-generated music, improve artist crediting, and expand opportunities for creators. Get BIN News Now on demand 24/7 on the iHeartRadio app.
7: I'm Vanessa Tyler on the Black Information Network, your home for Black News First. If life today is overwhelming for most black adults, imagine what it's like for black children and teens. The numbers are frightening, pointing to a crisis in the suicide rates. This is a medical emergency, and we are bringing in the doctor, Dr. Sala Webb, with the American Academy of Child and Adolescent Psychiatry. Doctor, welcome.
8: Thank you so much, Vanessa, for having me. Glad to be here.
7: You have really disturbing numbers to report. Tell us about it.
8: That is true, Vanessa. One in five U.S. children experience a mental, emotional, or behavioral health challenge each year. And in our Black community, those numbers are even more concerning.
7: What's happening, doctor? Why are Black children so pushed to the edge?
8: It is multifactorial, for sure. And what we're finding in research from these past few years, that the suicide rate among Black adolescents aged 10 to 17 is increasing over the past 10 years. And it's now the second leading cause of death in our youth, just second beside homicide.
7: How many Black children receive mental health care? How treatable are these conditions? Must medication be used?
8: It is very treatable, and that is part of what we want to get the word out on. So understanding a mental health condition, of course, we all experience our up and downs as life comes to us, and those things are usually transient. But when someone is facing a mental health illness, that is something that is persistent. There are many different ways to treat this. Sometimes medication is required, but often the first step we use is therapy to help to engage that young person, as well as their family and support system, in getting the help that they need. Are they isolating more? Are they retreating more? Are they no longer participating in events that they used to do? Maybe they used to be on the soccer team, or they used to play in the band. Is it that they're no longer going to practices and avoiding those things? Are they avoiding their friends? We may also see changes in their sleep behavior, and we do want to catch them and intervene before it gets to a severe intervention of someone, you know, trying to hurt themselves or trying to kill themselves.
7: And where can parents go for help and to learn more?
8: Thank you, Vanessa. So as you mentioned earlier, I'm with the American Academy of Child and Adolescent Psychiatry, and we are the nation's leading authority on mental health needs of children and youth. We have a website at aacap.org where anyone can go, but we have a really good section for our parents that's called Facts for Families.
0: Dr. Sala Webb of the American Academy of Child and Adolescent Psychiatry, thank you so much.
8: Thank you. My pleasure.
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12: I'm Amber Payton on your home for 24/7 news. Norfolk's BIN 92.1, the Black Information Network. More on a story we've told you about. Virginia Beach police say a white supremacist group that marched at the oceanfront over Memorial Day weekend did not need a permit because the group did not block roads, complied with the law, and did not pose a public safety threat. Video showed about 30 people wearing masks and carrying Confederate and Patriot Front flags near the Naval Aviation Monument. The march sparked concern from residents, the Virginia Beach NAACP, and even some visitors who spoke with Wavy News 10.
13: I'm just not for, you know, having it in public. Just think that it's a losing battle to try to reintroduce that kind of stuff, you know? It's just a losing battle, you know?
12: Echoing those sentiments, NAACP chapter president Eric Majette says people reported feeling fearful and intimidated, and he's urging city leaders not to downplay the group's presence. Police say the group was monitored like any other group exercising First Amendment rights. Federal lawmakers are moving to reauthorize the Disadvantaged Business Enterprise Program, which helps women and minority-owned businesses compete for federally funded transportation contracts. The push comes after recent changes made it harder for some businesses to qualify by removing the automatic presumption that women and minority owners are disadvantaged. Supporters say the program is still needed to address discrimination and barriers in public contracting. Virginia Congressman Bobby Scott, who is Black, and Jennifer McClellan previously warned the policy shift could hurt businesses. HBCU Hampton University's newest Athletics Hall of Fame class spans 87 years of pirate history. Honorees include Dr. Herman Nielsen, known as the godfather of Hampton tennis, 5-time All-American track standout Sierra Brown, football linebacker Gareth Bonds, and basketball star LaShondra Dixon Gordon. The class also includes tennis trailblazer Art Carrington, former NFL lineman Lucien Reberg, and administrator Ollie Bowman, who will receive a Lifetime Achievement Award. The 1984-85 CIAA Championship women's basketball team was also named a team of distinction. As summer begins, leaders in Virginia Beach and the Boys and Girls Club of Southeast Virginia are sitting down with kids to find solutions. More than a dozen Hampton Roads teens came together Tuesday night for the first ever youth engagement roundtable addressing violence on the oceanfront, curfews, and so-called teen takeovers popping up across the region.
14: We need to understand, hey, you're a teen that lives in this region. What's your experience like living here? What should we know about? So they need to be at the table. So I'm really glad to be a part of this conversation today.
12: Black Councilwoman Jennifer Rouse, along with Mayor Bobby Dyer and a Virginia Beach police representative, attended the roundtable. And Rouse tells Wavy News 10 she plans to bring what she heard to her colleagues as a first step toward change. And a Black Chesapeake woman is turning loss into legacy in Ghana. Brittany Sessoms installed a water well in honor of 20-year-old Stratton Mitchell, who was shot and killed at the Virginia Beach oceanfront in 2015. Sessoms tells 13 News Now the well will give a village access to clean water after dozens of deaths linked to waterborne illnesses. Her organization is now working toward building another school. I'm Amber Payton on your home for Black News First, Norfolk's BIN 92.1, the Black Information Network.
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17: There's a little rumor that R-rated comedies are dead,
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24: Cell phones have been an integral part of connecting our modern world. But did you know a black nuclear engineer pioneered the technology for them? Henry Thomas Sampson was born in 1934 in Jackson, Mississippi. He earned his bachelor's degree in chemical engineering from Purdue University in 1956, followed by his master's degree from UCLA in 1961 and his PhD shortly after. In 1971, Henry Sampson created the Gamma Electric Cell. It's a device which produced long-lasting power to satellites. Sampson's innovation caught the attention of the Motorola Company, which then placed his patented technology into their telephones. This eventually led to the very first telephone calls being made using cell phones. Henry Sampson passed on June 4th, 2015. His genius and black excellence helped create the globally connected world we share today. This is Tammy Eswick for the Black Information Network.
2: 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I'm Mike Strautmanis, and my history lives here.
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5: Here's what's trending this hour. The FBI says it seized more than $40 million in gold bars from a former CIA agent accused of a massive fraud scheme. Authorities say David Rush posed as a decorated Air Force pilot while allegedly swindling the government out of millions. Court documents show agents raided his Virginia home and found over 300 gold bars, about $2 million in cash, and dozens of luxury watches. He now faces federal charges. I'm Bree Wood with What's Trending.
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6: 15 historically Black colleges and universities are joining forces to pursue the nation's highest research classification. The schools have launched the Association of HBCU Research Institutions, or AHRI, with the goal of increasing research funding, recruiting top faculty and students, and expanding innovation at HBCUs. Participating schools include Howard University, Morgan State University, Florida A&M University, North Carolina A&T State University, Tennessee State University, and Texas Southern University, among others. Howard is currently the only HBCU with Research 1 or R1 status. Leaders say the effort could help close long-standing gaps in federal research funding and increase research focused on issues impacting the Black community. The coalition is also backed by Harvard University through a more than $1 million grant. With the latest in HBCU news, I'm Morgan Wood on the Black Information Network, your home for Black news first.
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5: R&B singer Monica had an emotional moment on stage after receiving heartbreaking news about her father. While performing in Chicago this past weekend, she paused her set and tearfully told the audience that doctors had informed her there was nothing more they could do for him. Despite the devastating update, Monica continued performing, saying she doesn't want to let fans down. The moment quickly went viral with fans sending an outpouring of support online. She also has followed up with an emotional Instagram tribute honoring him. And
0: And in more entertainment news, Jasmine Sullivan is opening up about the real reason behind her noticeable weight loss. After fans reacted to her latest Instagram post, the Grammy-winning singer explained that her transformation wasn't about appearance. It started during her mother's battle with breast cancer. Sullivan says she adopted a vegan lifestyle to support her mom and made long-term changes to improve her overall health. She's also responding to critics, making it clear that her goal was never to be skinny, but simply to feel better physically and mentally as she continues her wellness journey. With the latest in entertainment at 17 and 47 minutes past each hour, I'm Bree Wood on the Black Information Network, your home for Black news first.
17: There's a little rumor that R-rated comedies are dead, which is why Scary Movie is back, but we do want to apologize to the few people who may get their feelings hurt. 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
17: 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And last but not least, white people.
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8: 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Representatives guiding green storm water projects are making sure black neighborhoods are included. Such projects reportedly are less likely to happen in black communities, but civic engagement personnel for major cities across the nation continue to fight for legislation that brings green storm water infrastructure to black neighborhoods as well. According to the Cary Institute, in largely black-populated cities like Baltimore, Maryland, they are far less likely to see a service like that come their way. Many cities have underprivileged communities. Even in Philadelphia, Pennsylvania, Chevelle Higgs, the city's civic engagement coordinator, is supporting a legislative resolution on green stormwater infrastructure, asking for a yes vote on its passage. Higgs, who is African-American, recently testified to city council on the project's merits.
13: It sweeps up pollutants, overwhelms our aging combined sewer system, and sends untreated sewage straight into our rivers and creeks. Green roofs and stormwater planters keep that pollution out of our waterways by capturing and filtering stormwater before it reaches the drain.
8: Higgs tells how the problem creates a daily struggle for people who do not have anything to do with bringing on the situation they have to endure.
13: I see every day how environmental burdens fall hardest on Philadelphia's neighborhoods. Residents tell me about how the air they breathe, the extreme heat they endure, and the flooding and sewage overflows they face. Conditions they did nothing to create.
8: In black communities across the nation, there are people like Higgs who continue to work to eradicate the disparities in services to communities. Investigators are saying that multiple shooting deaths over the holiday weekend in the Mid-South were all linked to domestic violence or personal conflicts. Investigators in Memphis found a 24-year-old woman who was critically injured during a fight with a former partner. She later died. A 16-year-old was shot and killed, with another 16-year-old in custody in that case. Also, a 38-year-old woman was found dead. In Memphis, police chased a suspect, which was her boyfriend, to Mississippi before he was arrested. Parnika Martin of Tennessee tells WHBQ she thought with the heavy police presence and National Guard troops sent down that these issues would be resolved.
14: I thought the National Guard and police presence supposed to have been helping all that.
8: Martin, who is African-American, says guns can be obtained with relative ease.
14: Anybody can get a gun. I can get a gun, and my little nephew or somebody can get my gun. Just because I'm supposed to have it don't mean I'm supposed to have it.
8: Like her neighbors and people across the country, she is concerned about the upcoming holidays and the troubles that come with them in some neighborhoods. Here's something that could catch on nationwide to help with the problem of violence on school properties. The Ohio School Safety Center is giving school districts across the state access to another tool. They have several mobile camera trailers that can be set up during events and activities like football and basketball games. The trailers have cameras mounted to tall posts that law enforcement can use to have a big view of crowds. For more on these stories and national, international, state, and local news impacting the black community, listen to the Black Information Network on the free iHeartRadio app or log on to BINnews.com. I'm Mike Island on your home for Black News First, the Black Information Network.
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12: Flash flooding has been reported in North Carolina, and one person was killed by floods in Mississippi.
15: To spending cuts.
18: Public health advocates also warn that cuts to U.S. global health programs could weaken response efforts abroad and preparedness at home.
4: The Black Information Network.
8: Missouri Governor Mike Kehoe's power to call the 2025 special legislative session that led to the approval of the state's new congressional maps is being challenged.
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25: A new study is raising a tough question about the American dream. Is buying a home now more important than your parents' wealth or your own paycheck? Researchers looked at millions of families and found people whose parents owned homes were far more likely to become homeowners themselves, even when they earned similar incomes as adults. For a lot of Americans, especially Black families who were historically locked out of home ownership and generational wealth, buying a home is getting harder even with a good job. Researchers say the issue is not just income anymore, it's access to wealth. Things like parents helping with a down payment, helping with rent while you save, or passing down property can dramatically change whether someone is eventually able to buy a home. And the gap is huge. The average homeowner now has nearly $400,000 in wealth compared to over $10,000 for renters. The study also found it's becoming especially difficult to buy homes in expensive cities like Los Angeles, New York, Seattle, and Boston, forcing many families to choose between career opportunities and affordable housing. With Money News at 24 and 54 minutes past each hour, I'm Mimi Brown on your home for Black News First, the Black Information Network.
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26: Congressman Christian Menefee won the Democratic primary runoff in Texas's 18th congressional district. The Black politician defeated longtime Congressman Al Green. In his victory speech, Menefee blamed redistricting for the matchup.
28: Made us have to fight for crumbs when right now we know that January 20th of next year, both Congressman Green and I should still be serving in the House of Representatives.
26: The 78-year-old Green has been in Congress for two decades. He's a staunch critic of President Trump, who was famously escorted out of Trump's State of the Union address. Menefee was sworn in to represent the Houston-based district earlier this year after winning a special election to serve out the rest of the term of late Congressman Sylvester Turner. He'll face Republican Ronald DeWayne Whitfield in November.
27: A Republican-drawn Alabama congressional map is being blocked by federal judges. A three-judge panel maintained the 2023 map likely discriminates against Black voters. The judges said the recent Supreme Court decision that narrowed the Voting Rights Act doesn't impact that finding. The ruling means unless the Supreme Court steps in, Alabama will have to use a court-drawn map for this year's midterms. That includes a second majority Black district.
26: Spencer Pratt is accusing Los Angeles Mayor Karen Bass of illegal campaigning in the race for mayor. The former reality TV star turned mayoral candidate says Bass, a Black woman, violated an election law by posting a video that shows her dropping off her mail-in ballot while supporters cheered. Pratt says Bass was illegally campaigning within 100 feet of a polling location. On social media, Bass posted she follows the rules and Pratt is just mad because his supporters are AI cartoons and hers are real Angelinos.
27: And Disneyland is expanding its Celebrate Soulfully programming in 2026. They'll offer events highlighting Black culture, music, food, and art. On Juneteenth, the downtown Disney District will host Disney on the Yard, Yard Fest, a community celebration honoring HBCUs. The lineup will feature Black-led storytelling tied to Princess Tanya, experiences, and displays honoring influential Black leaders and artists. Disney will also offer experiences during Black Music Month and Black History Month next year.
26: I'm Misty Jordan, along with Esther Dillard, on your home for Black News First, the Black Information Network. 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
29: Millions of Americans get food poisoning every year, and health experts say summer grilling season can increase the risk. The Cleveland Clinic recommends marinating food in the refrigerator, not on the counter, and avoiding cross-contamination by using separate cutting boards and utensils for raw meat and vegetables. The USDA says steaks and roasts should reach an internal temperature of 145 degrees, while ground meats should be cooked to 160 and poultry 165. This is important in the Black community, where higher rates of food insecurity and health conditions like diabetes and hypertension can make foodborne illnesses more dangerous. According to the CDC, Black Americans are also more likely to experience severe complications from preventable health issues, making food safety a key public health concern heading into the summer months. That's your Healthy Minutes. I'm Morgan Wood on the Black Information Network, your home for Black.

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6: BIN News this hour, I'm Terry McCready. Coming up, the president says Iran's proposal for ending the war is insufficient. Democrats blasting a judge's decision to leave in place a GOP-friendly congressional map in the Sunshine State. Former First Lady Jill Biden opening up about her fears during the former president's ill-fated 2024 presidential debate. But first, here's BIN News now.
7: Defense attorneys for black convicted killer Tony Carruthers are asking Tennessee Governor Bill Lee to pause all executions.
8: It was absolute agony from an emotional standpoint, and then it became physical.
7: Carruthers' execution was halted after officials couldn't find a vein, and he's been granted a one-year reprieve. Lawyers want executions stopped while challenges to the state's lethal injection protocol continue. South Carolina senators are blocking a new congressional redistricting map ahead of the midterms. A motion to end debate failed at the GOP-controlled Senate, with some Republicans citing concerns ballots are already out. Lawmakers could revisit the issue in a future session. And a rare Victor Wembanyama rookie card has sold for a record $5.11 million, making it one of the most expensive sports cards ever. Get BIN News now, on demand 24/7 on the iHeartRadio app. Here's more with Terry McCready.
6: President Trump says the U.S. is not quite satisfied yet with the deal proposed by Iran. During a cabinet meeting yesterday at the White House, Trump warned that if a deal isn't reached with Iran, then the U.S. will have to finish the job.
9: They're negotiating on fumes. But we'll see what happens. Maybe we have to go back and finish it. Maybe we don't.
6: The president went on to say Iran is negotiating on fumes. He again reiterated that Iran cannot be allowed to have a nuclear weapon and said this is something he's doing for the world, not just the U.S. Earlier this week, U.S. Central Command said defensive strikes were launched against Iran, while Iran called the attacks a grave violation of the ceasefire in place. Democrats are crying foul as a judge refuses to block Florida's new congressional map they claim heavily favors Republicans. Barry University's Sean Foreman says Debbie Wasserman Schultz is getting flack for running in District 20, historically won by an African American.
10: What she is doing is using her seniority and her clout and her political connections to jump to the top of the field in that Democratic primary.
6: Some are going as far as calling her an occupier. Five black candidates are running for the seat, including former Two Live Crew rapper Luke Campbell. Jill Biden believed her husband, the former president, was having a stroke during his consequential 2024 presidential debate. The event prompted calls for Biden to drop out of the race after he stumbled through a number of questions during a face-off with Trump. In a new interview with CBS News, the former first lady said she was frightened and thought, "Oh my God, he's having a stroke," adding it scared her to death. Biden would exit the race a month later to endorse then-Vice President Kamala Harris as the Democratic nominee. JFK International is one of four U.S. airports named as a designated entry point for passengers arriving from African countries impacted by Ebola. The CDC is still allowing some from the Congo, South Sudan, and Uganda, where the deadly virus is spreading unchecked, to enter the U.S., but only as designated sites, including JFK in New York, Dulles in Virginia, Atlanta's Hartsfield-Jackson, and George Bush Intercontinental in Houston. Secretary of State Marco Rubio says there will be enhanced Ebola screenings at those sites, including a questionnaire about travel history, temperature check, and observation for signs of illness. Stay informed, stay connected, and subscribe. Follow VIN News This Hour wherever you get your podcasts. I'm Terry McCready for the Black Information Network.
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13: I'm Amber Payton on your home for 24/7 news, Norfolk's BIN 92.1, the Black Information Network. More on a story we've told you about. Virginia Beach police say a white supremacist group that marched at the oceanfront over Memorial Day weekend did not need a permit because the group did not block roads, complied with the law, and did not pose a public safety threat. Video showed about 30 people wearing masks and carrying Confederate and Patriot Front flags near the Naval Aviation Monument. The march sparked concern from residents, the Virginia Beach NAACP, and even some visitors who spoke with Wavy News 10.
14: I'm just not for, you know, having it in public. Just think that it's a losing battle to try to reintroduce that kind of stuff. You know, it's just a losing battle. You know?
13: Echoing those sentiments, NAACP chapter president Eric Majette says people reported feeling fearful and intimidated, and he's urging city leaders not to downplay the group's presence. Police say the group was monitored like any other group exercising First Amendment rights. Federal lawmakers are moving to reauthorize the Disadvantaged Business Enterprise Program, which helps women and minority-owned businesses compete for federally funded transportation contracts. The push comes after recent changes made it harder for some businesses to qualify by removing the automatic presumption that women and minority owners are disadvantaged. Supporters say the program is still needed to address discrimination and barriers in public contracting. Virginia Congressman Bobby Scott, who is black, and Jennifer McClellan previously warned the policy shift could hurt businesses. HBCU Hampton University's newest Athletics Hall of Fame class spans 87 years of pirate history. Honorees include Dr. Herman Nielsen, known as the godfather of Hampton tennis, five-time All-American track standout Sierra Brown, football linebacker Gareth Bonds, and basketball star LaShondra Dixon Gordon. The class also includes tennis trailblazer Art Carrington, former NFL lineman Lucien Reberg, and administrator Ollie Bowman, who will receive a Lifetime Achievement Award. The 1984-85 CIAA Championship women's basketball team was also named a team of distinction. As summer begins, leaders in Virginia Beach and the Boys and Girls Club of Southeast Virginia are sitting down with kids to find solutions. More than a dozen Hampton Roads teens came together Tuesday night for the first ever youth engagement roundtable addressing violence on the oceanfront, curfews, and so-called teen takeovers popping up across the region.
15: We need to understand, hey, you're a teen that lives in this region. What's your experience like living here? what should we know about? So they need to be at the table. So I'm really glad to be a part of this conversation today.
13: Black Councilwoman Jennifer Rouse, along with Mayor Bobby Dyer and a Virginia Beach police representative, attended the roundtable. And Rouse tells Wavy News 10 she plans to bring what she heard to her colleagues as a first step toward change. And a Black Chesapeake woman is turning loss into legacy in Ghana. Brittany Sessoms installed a water well in honor of 20-year-old Stratton Mitchell, who was shot and killed at the Virginia Beach oceanfront in 2015. Sessoms tells 13 News Now the well will give a village access to clean water after dozens of deaths linked to waterborne illnesses. Her organization is now working toward building another school. I'm Amber Payton on your home for Black News First, Norfolk's BIN 92.1, the Black Information Network.
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27: Cell phones have been an integral part of connecting our modern world. But did you know a black nuclear engineer pioneered the technology for them? Henry Thomas Sampson was born in 1934 in Jackson, Mississippi. He earned his bachelor's degree in chemical engineering from Purdue University in 1956, followed by his master's degree from UCLA in 1961 and his PhD shortly after. In 1971, Henry Sampson created the gamma Electric Cell. It's a device which produces long-lasting power to satellites. Samson's innovation caught the attention of the Motorola company, which then placed his patented technology into their telephones. This eventually led to the very first telephone calls being made using cell phones. Henry Samson passed on June 4th, 2015. His genius and black excellence helped create the globally connected world we share today. This is Tammy Eswick for the Black Information Network.
0: A new destination of inspiration is rising on Chicago's South Side. 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I'm Mike Strautmanis, and my history lives here.
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3: Here's what's trending this hour. The FAA is calling for a formal investigation after an issue during SpaceX's latest Starship launch. Officials say the rocket experienced problems during Friday's Flight 12 when it failed to ignite all of its engines during a key maneuver. SpaceX is reviewing several possible causes, while the FAA says it must receive the results of the investigation before approving another launch. I'm Bree Wood with What's Trending.
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6: The NAACP is launching a campaign urging Black athletes and supporters to boycott major college athletic programs in southern states over voting rights. The Out of Bounds campaign targets schools in states including Georgia, Alabama, Texas, and Florida. This follows a recent Supreme Court ruling tied to the Voting Rights Act that the NAACP says weakens Black voting representation. The New York Knickerbockers are on their way to the NBA Finals. Over in the West, the Oklahoma City Thunder and San Antonio Spurs are locked in a heated battle in their best of seven series. It's been a rough few months for NFL star Stephon Diggs.
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11: Network. In unfortunate entertainment news, legendary jazz saxophonist Sonny Rollins has died at the age of 95. A representative for Rollins says he passed away Monday at his home in Woodstock, New York. A cause of death was not released. During his legendary career, Rollins released more than 60 albums and was honored twice by former President Barack Obama, receiving the National Medal of Arts and being named a Kennedy Center honoree in 2011. Elsewhere in entertainment, Kevin Hart is responding to backlash over controversial jokes made during Netflix roast of Kevin Hart, including a joke referencing George Floyd. During an appearance on The Breakfast Club, Hart said the joke wasn't tasteful to our culture, but defended roast comedy as a space where edgy humor is expected. Hart also made it clear he did not personally make the joke, saying his role was to produce the show, not censor comedians on stage. The comments continue to spark debate online, with critics calling the jokes offensive, while others argue roasts are meant to push boundaries. With the latest in entertainment, I'm Morgan Wood on the Black Information Network, BINnews.com, your home for Black news first.
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16: On your home for 24/7 news, the Black Information Network. Here are your top stories. Black conservative Bob Woodson died. We take a look at his philosophy. The latest on the evacuations in California due to an explosive threat. And videos of a Fairfield, California woman officer repeatedly punching and pulling the hair of a teenager after responding to a fight at a high school prompts a protest in Fairfield.
18: They beat us down.
29: We shut them down.
18: They beat us down.
29: We shut them down.
16: A crowd of parents and community members gathered outside Fairfield City Hall. They called for justice for 16-year-old Maurice Hall, along with the teen's parents. They then went inside and addressed city lawmakers.
30: What happened to my son shouldn't have never happened. You have to, if it was your child, I feel like she would already been off the force.
16: The parents and others called for the officer to be removed, although the police chief did not address the crowd that day. ABC 7 Eyewitness News reports he released a statement that said, in part, the officer has been administratively reassigned. The official opening of the Obama Presidential Center is about a month away. However, tickets for the museum during the opening weekend, June 19th to June 21st, are sold out. Obama Foundation CEO Valerie Jarrett told NBC Chicago the $850 million project aims to inspire visitors to reach for their dreams.
31: But importantly, they'll leave inspired to do a little something different in their own lives.
0: with this sense of infinite possibilities that each of us ordinary people have to do extraordinary things.
16: The space features a full-size basketball court, a branch of the Chicago Public Library, acres of green space, and a full museum highlighting the Obama years in the White House. The Obama Foundation is a nonprofit collaborator of the Black Information Network. It appears a Tennessee sheriff and a county mayor are at war over money. Fox 13 Memphis obtained a copy of the settlement showing both Shelby County Sheriff Floyd Bonner and Mayor Lee Harris signed off on an $18 million agreement to resolve a $57 million budget lawsuit. But Mayor Harris tells Fox 13 he never agreed to anything, not one nickel. County commissioners meet to decide whether to approve the $18 million payout. Looks like Tiger Woods has missed last week's deadline to enter the 2026 Open PGA Championship. Sports Illustrated reports for a second straight year, he's expected to miss all four major PGA championships. The 50-year-old saw his comeback halted following a March car crash and a DUI arrest in Florida. And finally,
3: you playing soccer?
17: I don't hang out with no soccer players.
18: Black people don't play soccer.
16: That sound from a new documentary called Can We Kick It? It's hitting the People's Film Festival this May 28th in Harlem. The project explores how soccer can become a gateway to African Americans in higher education, media, sports business, and ownership opportunities.

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0: I'm Nicole Deal on your home for 24/7 News, the Black Information Network. We began in Dallas, Texas, where three people are dead and at least one injured following a recent house party at a short-term rental property. Zakayla Patterson, who is Black, and her twin sister were there.
3: I came out the restroom, and I looked over the rail, and I just see a pool of blood next to her. I just see two bodies in a pool of blood.
0: The property is in a neighborhood where residents have complained for years about rentals turning into party spots. We move on to Chicago, Illinois, where a 20-year-old Black man is facing charges of first-degree murder. Police say Elijah Winsley recently shot his 74-year-old grandfather twice inside a home on the city's south side. The victim, identified as Fred Winsley Jr., also Black, was rushed to Advocate Christ Medical Center, where he died. According to police, the shooting happened in the Grisham neighborhood, and police arrested the grandson about 4 hours later. Also in predominantly Black Chicago, over 50 teens have been arrested following a recent teen takeover. The incident also resulted in five police officers being hit by a car.
4: Police say 53 people were taken into custody on Monday night and nine weapons were recovered near 57th Street Beach. Ex-Chicago police official Anthony Riccio says those arrested need to be made accountable.
5: Are there court dates for these 53 individuals? And what is the disposition going to be when they're in court?
4: That night, three teens were shot and wounded in the same area on the city's south side. I'm Perry Williams.
0: And finally, Black Los Angeles Mayor Karen Bass has been accused of violating an election law by allegedly posting a video that shows her dropping off her mail-in ballot and getting cheers from her supporters. The accusation and formal complaint was made by Spencer Pratt, who is also a mayoral candidate. He claims Bass is illegally campaigning within 100 feet of a polling location. Bass answered back on social media, saying Pratt is just mad because his supporters are AI cartoons and hers are real Angelinos. I'm Nicole Deal on your home for Black News First, the Black Information Network. Your Washington Roundup is next.
6: President Trump says if a deal with Iran isn't reached, the U.S. may have to, quote, finish the job. Speaking during a cabinet meeting at the White House on Wednesday, Trump said Iran is negotiating on fumes and insisted the country cannot be allowed to obtain a nuclear weapon. He added that the effort is about protecting the world, not just the United States.
7: They're negotiating on fumes, but we'll see what happens. Maybe we have to go back and finish it. Maybe we don't.
6: Elsewhere, former President Joe Biden is suing to block the release of audio recordings and transcripts from interviews tied to the classified documents investigation led by former special counsel Robert Hur. The lawsuit filed Tuesday in federal court aims to stop the Justice Department from turning over the materials to the House Judiciary Committee and the Conservative Heritage Foundation next month. Hur ultimately declined to bring charges against Biden in the case. That's your Washington Roundup. I'm Morgan Wood on the Black Information Network.
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2: I'm Bree Wood with BIN News Now. JFK is now one of four U.S. airports designated to screen travelers arriving from African countries impacted by Ebola. Secretary of State Marco Rubio.
3: We cannot and will not allow any cases of Ebola to enter the United States.
2: Officials say enhanced screenings, including temperature checks and travel questionnaires, will also take place at airports in Virginia, Atlanta, and Houston. Virginia is rolling out new help for childcare. Governor Abigail Spanberger has signed legislation creating a program to help parents cover costs by matching contributions from employers. Details are still being finalized, but officials say high childcare costs are pushing many women out of the workforce. And the America 250 lineup is shaping up, with Flo Rida and the Commodores set to perform, but some acts have dropped out and others are uncertain. The 16-day event begins June 25th on the National Mall. Get BIN News Now on demand 24/7 on the iHeartRadio app.
4: I'm Kevin Brown on your home for 24/7 News, the Black Information Network. Democrats are crying foul as a judge refuses to block Florida's new congressional map they claim heavily favors Republicans. Barry University's Sean Foreman says Debbie Wasserman Schultz is getting flack for running in District 20, historically won by black candidates.
5: What she is doing is using her seniority and her clout and her political connections to jump to the top of the field in that Democratic primary.
4: Some are going as far as calling her an occupier. Five black candidates are running for the seat, including former Two Live Crew rapper Luke Campbell. Foreman says Debbie Wasserman Schultz is getting flack for running in District 20, which is historically black. New York Governor Kathy Hochul is signing legislation that reforms car insurance laws that she says will result in New Yorkers' car insurance rates being lowered.
6: No longer will insurance companies be able to set your rates based on your zip code, your job, or your educational ability. And they had been doing that for years, making it more expensive.
4: Governor Hochul says the reforms include measures to combat fraud, limit damages paid out to bad actors, and ensure that drivers, not insurance companies, are prioritized. The Citizens Budget Commission says once reforms are enacted, they should bring down New York car insurance rates 10% on average.
6: When our reforms kick in, hardworking New Yorkers will be the beneficiaries. They'll have lower insurance bills instead of the insurance executives taking home bigger profits.
4: Chicago Integrated Health, a woman-led, black-owned integrated health organization in Chicago, Illinois, offers a comprehensive approach to wellness that includes mental health therapy, clinical massage therapy, nutrition, coaching, and personal training. Founder Iris Nicole Patterson aims to provide quality whole-person health care to underserved communities in the Chicago area. The organization's mission is to create a safe space for individuals and families to reclaim their health and live fully through holistic solutions tailored to each person's unique needs. Chicago Integrated Health also operates Project Thrive, a youth-centered wellness initiative, and has been featured on major media platforms for its innovative healthcare model and community impact. The law offices of Zulu Ali and Associates, LLP, celebrates its 18th year in operation, growing from a solo practice to the largest black-owned law firm in California's Inland Empire and a top five black law firm in the nation. Founded in 2007, the firm focuses on criminal defense, immigration, civil rights, and family law, serving clients facing both criminal and immigration issues. Attorney Zulu Ali's expertise in deportation defense and criminal law has led to significant legal impact, including a recent Ninth Circuit court ruling. The firm's community programs and national recognition reflect a commitment to providing quality legal representation and advocacy for marginalized populations. For more news impacting the black community, listen to the Black Information Network on the iHeartRadio app or log on to BINnews.com. 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I'm Kevin Brown on your home for Black News First, the Black Information Network.
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14: I'm Amber Payton on your home for 24/7 news. Norfolk's BIN 92.1, the Black Information Network. More on a story we've told you about. Virginia Beach police say a white supremacist group that marched at the oceanfront over Memorial Day weekend did not need a permit because the group did not block roads, complied with the law, and did not pose a public safety threat. Video showed about 30 people wearing masks and carrying Confederate and Patriot Front flags near the Naval Aviation Monument. The march sparked concern from residents, the Virginia Beach NAACP, and even some visitors who spoke with Wavy News 10.
15: I'm just not for, you know, having it in public. Just think that it's a losing battle to try to reintroduce that kind of stuff, you know? It's just a losing battle, you know?
14: Echoing those sentiments, NAACP chapter president Eric Majette says people reported feeling fearful and intimidated, and he's urging city leaders not to downplay the group's presence. Police say the group was monitored like any other group exercising First Amendment rights. Federal lawmakers are moving to reauthorize the Disadvantaged Business Enterprise Program, which helps women and minority-owned businesses compete for federally funded transportation contracts. The push comes after recent changes made it harder for some businesses to qualify by removing the automatic presumption that women and minority owners are disadvantaged. Supporters say the program is still needed to address discrimination and barriers in public contracting. Virginia Congressman Bobby Scott, who is black, and Jennifer McClellan previously warned the policy shift could hurt businesses. HBCU Hampton University's newest Athletics Hall of Fame class spans 87 years of pirate history. Honorees include Dr. Herman Nielsen, known as the godfather of Hampton tennis, 5-time All-American track standout Sierra Brown, football linebacker Gareth Bonds, and basketball star LaShondra Dixon Gordon. The class also includes tennis trailblazer Art Carrington, former NFL lineman Lucien Reberg, and administrator Ollie Bowman, who will receive a Lifetime Achievement Award. The 1984-85 CIAA Championship women's basketball team was also named a team of distinction. As summer begins, leaders in Virginia Beach and the Boys and Girls Club of Southeast Virginia are sitting down with kids to find solutions. More than a dozen Hampton Roads teens came together Tuesday night for the first ever youth engagement roundtable addressing violence on the oceanfront, curfews, and so-called teen takeovers popping up across the region.
16: We need to understand, hey, you're a teen that lives in this region. What's your experience like living here? What should we know about? So they need to be at the table. So I'm really glad to be a part of this conversation today.
14: Black Councilwoman Jennifer Rouse, along with Mayor Bobby Dyer and a Virginia Beach police representative, attended the roundtable. And Rouse tells Wavy News 10 she plans to bring what she heard to her colleagues as a first step toward change. And a black Chesapeake woman is turning loss into legacy in Ghana. Brittany Sessoms installed a water well in honor of 20-year-old Stratton Mitchell, who was shot and killed at the Virginia Beach oceanfront in 2015. Sessoms tells 13 News Now the well will give a village access to clean water after dozens of deaths linked to waterborne illnesses. Her organization is now working toward building another school. I'm Amber Payton on your home for Black News First, Norfolk's BIN 92.1, the Black Information Network.
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14: Aiden from the Black Information Network. Every headline you hear from us starts with one question. How does this affect our community? We don't just report what's happening. We explain what it means for Black families, Black businesses, and Black futures. From city halls to Capitol Hill, if it matters to you, it matters to us. Because the Black experience is not a sidebar. 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Stay informed, stay connected, turn us on, and turn up the truth. 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
25: The opinions, beliefs, and viewpoints expressed in this commentary are those of the author and do not necessarily represent those of BIN and its founding partners and employees.
26: New Yorker's Bill Cooney, now they're watching it be given away. I am James T. Harris, and I have something to say. For people outside New York, Cooney is the City University of New York, one of the largest public university systems in America. 25 campuses, hundreds of thousands of students, built by taxpayers to help working and middle-class families climb into the middle class. CUNY was supposed to be the people's university, the place where the children of cops, bus drivers, sanitation workers, restaurant owners, immigrants who became Americans, and blue-collar families could still get a shot at a better life. But now many lifelong New Yorkers are looking at CUNY and asking a painful question. Who is this system really serving anymore? Because parents who spent decades paying taxes into New York are struggling to afford tuition, books, housing, and fees for their own kids. Some students are commuting from home because they cannot afford campus life. Others are drowning in debt before they even graduate. Meanwhile, people see giant graduation ceremonies filled with families who appear to be recent arrivals to America celebrating degrees at taxpayer-supported schools many American families can barely afford themselves. And yes, people notice the grants, subsidies, special programs, translators, and assistance pipelines. That frustration is not about race. It's about priorities. Americans were told that if they worked hard, paid taxes, and followed the rules, their children would have a better future. Now many feel like they are financing a system that no longer prioritizes them. And taxpayers have every right to ask questions about where their money is going. Because once citizens begin believing the ladder is being lowered for everybody except them, trust in the system starts collapsing fast. I'm James T. Harris for the Black Information Network.
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3: Here's what's trending this hour. The FBI says it seized more than $40 million in gold bars from a former CIA agent accused of a massive fraud scheme. Authorities say David Rush posed as a decorated Air Force pilot while allegedly swindling the government out of millions. Court documents show agents raided his Virginia home and found over 300 gold bars, about $2 million in cash, and dozens of luxury watches. He now faces federal charges. I'm Bree Wood with What's Trending.
7: Black Information Network, Eye on HBCUs, covering the latest news, sports, and events at our historically black colleges and universities. Here's Morgan Wood.
4: 15 historically black colleges and universities are joining forces to pursue the nation's highest research classification. The schools have launched the Association of HBCU Research Institutions, or AHRI, with the goal of increasing research funding, recruiting top faculty and students, and expanding innovation at HBCUs. Participating schools include Howard University, Morgan State University, Florida A&M University, North Carolina A&T State University, Tennessee State University, and Texas Southern University, among others. Howard is currently the only HBCU with Research 1 or R1 status. Leaders say the effort could help close long-standing gaps in federal research funding and increase research focused on issues impacting the black community. The coalition is also backed by Harvard University through a more than $1 million grant. With the latest in HBCU news, I'm Morgan Wood on the Black Information Network, your home for black news first.
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4: The best rapper alive, Lil Wayne, is confirming that the Carter 7 is on the way. During an appearance on Wake Up Barstool, the rapper said the album is, quote, coming soon. Wayne also hinted that he may not stick with the Carter 7 title, adding that he has music for days. His latest project, the Carter 6, was released on June 6, 2025. Elsewhere in entertainment, Lizzo is giving fans a preview of new music with a remake of the classic go-go hit Sexy Lady by DC go-go band UCB. The singer recently teased the track on social media after being spotted in the district, taking in the city's go-go culture. Reactions online have been mixed, with some DMV natives excited about the national spotlight on go-go music, while others say the local classic should have been left untouched. Some fans are calling for Lizzo to collaborate directly with more DC go-go artists as the song moves closer to release. With the latest in entertainment, I'm Morgan Wood on the Black Information Network. BINnews.com, your home for black news first.
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16: Mr. Dillard, on your home for 24/7 news, the Black Information Network, here are your top stories. Black youth suicides are on the rise, and expert speaks to why and how to address the crisis. 6 years since the death of George Floyd, we take a look back. And now that the NAACP is calling on student athletes to boycott state institutions in states that support redistricting efforts that disenfranchise Black voters, some have criticized this move. Roland Martin Unfiltered reports, critics are asking why should young Black Americans jeopardize their chances of making money for politics? Sports journalist Howard Bryant broke down the NAACP's reasoning and the misinterpretation.
17: Athletes, that these teenagers are being asked all by themselves to carry a movement, and they're not. They're just an extremely important economic piece of it. And we also know, too, that if there is one thing we know, it's that economic boycotts work. They are effective, and nothing is more important to those regions than college football.
16: As we've been reporting, Clarence B. Jones, the Black man who helped Dr. Martin Luther King Jr. craft the I Have a Dream speech, has passed away. The National Action Network honored his memory by releasing a clip of an interview he had back in 2023 on MSNBC. Jones said Dr. King's words weren't just impacting Black Americans, but also white and Jewish Americans. He said he knew this because he'd often ask white people why they came to the rallies. They'd answer him frankly.
18: I'm doing this because this is what my grandpa and my grandmother were. I said, what does that mean? Say, Mr. Jones, you see, they died in the Holocaust. So I listened to that. You go tell your Dr. King, I'm doing this in honor of my grandpa.
16: Jones passed away Friday at the age of 95. And the U.S. designates four airports as the only entry points for travelers arriving from Ebola-affected nations in Africa. Secretary of State Marco Rubio says there'll be enhanced Ebola screenings at those airports as a precaution.
28: We cannot and will not allow any cases of Ebola to enter the United States.
16: He says designated airports are JFK, Dulles, Hartsfield-Jackson in Atlanta, and George Bush Intercontinental in Houston. Passengers from the Congo, South Sudan, and Uganda will face temperature checks, symptom screenings, and travel history questionnaires before entering the country. And finally,
29: we have the kind of power that is merged with love.
30: Darkness cannot survive if light comes in the room. And so we got to be a light unto the world.
16: That's from the documentary Love, Joy, and Power, Tools for Liberation. It's a film about the voter registration campaign by Black Voters Matter during the last election. The film will simulcast on Roland Martin Unfiltered and the Joy Reid Show on June 1st between 6 p.m. and 10 p.m. BVM organizers will talk about Get Out to Vote efforts before the midterms. 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I'm Esther Dillard on your home for Black News First, the Black Information Network.
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34: 78,000 Meta employees recently received a message from CEO Mark Zuckerberg about layoffs. About 8,000 employees were told their jobs were gone. That is roughly 10% of Meta's workforce. Notifications were sent in three waves across Asia, Europe, and the U.S. on May 20th. Those who were laid off in the U.S. will receive 16 weeks of severance, plus two additional weeks for each year of service. U.S. employees will also receive 18 months of COBRA health coverage. To the roughly 70,000 employees who remain with the company, Zuckerberg shared that Meta does not expect any more company-wide layoffs this year, offering a glimpse of stability. He also admits that Meta mishandled communication leading up to the layoffs. The layoffs are tied to Meta's massive push into AI. The company plans to spend over $125 billion this year on data centers, custom chips, and training for its new Meta Superintelligence Labs. Money news at 24 and 54 minutes past each hour. I'm Nicole Deal on your home for Black News First, the Black Information Network.
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34: News, the Black Information Network. Houston longtime Congressman Al Green is out, and current Representative Christian Menefee wins the Democratic runoff in the state's 18th congressional district. Both men are Black. Green is a longtime critic of President Trump, supporting his impeachment.
1: I'd love to have a majority, but the Constitution does not have a scintilla of a word in it indicating that you have to wait until you have a majority to impeach. It's just not there.
34: The race was a rare matchup of two men already in office, created after Texas's recent redistricting. 78-year-old Green was elected to Congress in 2004. Meanwhile, Menefee will face Republican challenger Ronald Whitfield in November. Meanwhile, in Dallas, Texas, Black former NFL football player Colin Allred is the Democratic nominee for U.S. House District 33. The former representative defeated current Representative Julie Johnson in Tuesday's primary runoff. Here's what he had to say earlier this month on redistricting.
3: This administration has, in my opinion, declared war on many of the things that I hold most dear. I'm a civil rights lawyer, as you know. I'm a voting rights lawyer by training. They've gone to complete end.
34: Johnson replaced Allred in Congress when he ran for Senate in 2024. In other news, a Black family is demanding answers after 36-year-old Camelia Williams was allegedly tackled by multiple security guards at Hard Rock Hotel and Casino in Atlantic City, New Jersey. Williams reportedly had multiple issues with a room key, leading to a dispute at the front desk and police involvement over a warrant that was 14 years old. She was arrested and returned to the hotel with her daughter to retrieve belongings. Video shows guards slamming her to the ground, reportedly leaving her with a dislocated leg and other injuries. As a result, several hotel guards have been suspended. And finally, Black New York Attorney General Letitia James is joining dozens of other attorneys general in pushing back against the Kids Internet and Digital Safety Act. They say it would actually make it harder to protect children online while giving big tech companies more cover. Instead, they want Congress to pass the Kids Online Safety Act. I'm Nicole Deal on your home for Black News First, the Black Information Network. Your Healthy Minute is next.
5: 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I'm Mike Island on the Black Information Network.

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6: BIN News this hour, I'm Terry McCready. Coming up, an emergency appeal to the Supreme Court filed by officials in Alabama. Democrats are blasting a Florida judge's decision to allow a GOP-favored congressional map to remain in place. The president says an Iranian proposal to end the war is unsatisfactory. But first, here's BIN News now.
7: Freshman black congressman Christian Menefee has defeated longtime Congressman Al Green in a Democratic primary runoff for Texas's 18th district.
8: Congressman Green's legacy will outlive any election, and I'm committed to making sure that his legacy remains strong.
7: The 37-year-old's win marks a push by Democrats toward a new generation of leadership. A black 16-year-old girl in Charlotte, North Carolina, that had been missing for more than a week was found dead. Authorities say Juliana Nzita was discovered hanging from a tree on church property earlier this month and later ruled her death a suicide. Her family has not offered any public comment. And Drake is making Billboard history, becoming the first artist to hold the top three spots on the Billboard 200 at once with three surprise albums. He also broke Michael Jackson's record for most number one hits by a solo male artist. Get BIN News now on demand 24/7 on the iHeartRadio app. Here's Terry McCready.
6: Alabama officials filing an emergency appeal to the Supreme Court as they seek permission to use a Republican-leaning map for the midterm elections. Black House Minority Leader Hakeem Jeffries earlier this month with a positive outlook for Democrats ahead of the election.
9: We didn't just flip 24 seats in 2018. We flipped 40. And of those 40 seats, 31 were in districts that Donald Trump had just one. We started out this Congress needing to flip three. When it's all said and done, Republicans at best will add a handful of gerrymandered seats to that total. When it's all said and done.
6: Now, Alabama officials are appealing a ruling from a federal court blocking the state from using a congressional map that would help the GOP in the race against Democratic Congressman Shamari Figures. The court ruled the state was intentionally discriminating against black voters with the map it wanted to use. Alabama is asking the Supreme Court to make its decision by Monday. Democrats are sounding the alarm after a judge refused to block Florida's new congressional map they claim heavily favors Republicans. Barry University's Sean Foreman says Debbie Wasserman Schultz is under scrutiny for running in District 20, which is historically black.
10: I understand these African-American community leaders concerned that they'll have probably one less black member of Congress, several less with all the redistricting happening across the state.
6: Five black candidates are vying for the seat. President Trump says no nation has the right to control the Strait of Hormuz. During his cabinet meeting at the White House yesterday, Trump dismissed a question about reports that a proposed deal would allow Iran and Oman to control the waterway. Trump insisted it's an international waterway, adding the U.S. might watch over it. Trump said he knew gas prices would rise with the war, but again said he had to stop Iran from obtaining a nuclear weapon. The strait is just one obstacle in the ongoing U.S.-Iran peace talks, which Trump characterized as a stalemate, saying he is not satisfied yet with the Iranian proposal. Suspension for a black probate judge in Alabama who was accused of postponing hearings so she could walk her dogs. Yeshiva Blanchard also allegedly made a racist comment regarding a court employee. AL.com reports Blanchard apparently violated judicial rules multiple times. In one instance, Blanchard canceled a previously scheduled hearing without promptly arranging another, forcing a patient to be hospitalized for another 2 weeks. According to the complaint, the judge referred to the court's chief clerk, who is white, when she quipped, "Oh, I forgot. You all like kissing white expletive," when another employee paid her a compliment. I'm Terry McCready for the Black Information Network.
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13: I'm Amber Payton on your home for 24/7 news. Norfolk's BIN 92.1, the Black Information Network. More on a story we've told you about. Virginia Beach police say a white supremacist group that marched at the oceanfront over Memorial Day weekend did not need a permit because the group did not block roads, complied with the law, and did not pose a public safety threat. Video showed about 30 people wearing masks and carrying Confederate and Patriot Front flags near the Naval Aviation Monument. The march sparked concern from residents, the Virginia Beach NAACP, and even some visitors who spoke with Wavy News 10.
14: I'm just not for, you know, having it in public. Just think that it's a losing battle to try to reintroduce that kind of stuff, you know? It's just a losing battle, you know?
13: Echoing those sentiments, NAACP chapter president Eric Majette says people reported feeling fearful and intimidated, and he's urging city leaders not to downplay the group's presence. Police say the group was monitored like any other group exercising First Amendment rights. Federal lawmakers are moving to reauthorize the Disadvantaged Business Enterprise Program, which helps women and minority-owned businesses compete for federally funded transportation contracts. The push comes after recent changes made it harder for some businesses to qualify by removing the automatic presumption that women and minority owners are disadvantaged. Supporters say the program is still needed to address discrimination and barriers in public contracting. Virginia Congressman Bobby Scott, who is black, and Jennifer McClellan previously warned the policy shift could hurt businesses. HBCU Hampton University's newest Athletics Hall of Fame class spans 87 years of pirate history. Honorees include Dr. Herman Nielsen, known as the godfather of Hampton tennis, five-time All-American track standout Sierra Brown, football linebacker Gareth Bonds, and basketball star LaShondra Dixon Gordon. The class also includes tennis trailblazer Art Carrington, former NFL lineman Lucien Reberg, and administrator Ollie Bowman, who will receive a Lifetime Achievement Award. The 1984-85 CIAA Championship women's basketball team was also named a team of distinction. As summer begins, leaders in Virginia Beach and the Boys and Girls Club of Southeast Virginia are sitting down with kids to find solutions. More than a dozen Hampton Roads teens came together Tuesday night for the first ever youth engagement roundtable addressing violence on the oceanfront, curfews, and so-called teen takeovers popping up across the region.
15: We need to understand, hey, you're a teen that lives in this region. What's your experience like living here? what should we know about? So they need to be at the table. So I'm really glad to be a part of this conversation today.
13: Black Councilwoman Jennifer Rouse, along with Mayor Bobby Dyer and a Virginia Beach police representative, attended the roundtable. And Rouse tells Wavy News 10 she plans to bring what she heard to her colleagues as a first step toward change. And a Black Chesapeake woman is turning loss into legacy in Ghana. Brittany Sessoms installed a water well in honor of 20-year-old Stratton Mitchell, who was shot and killed at the Virginia Beach oceanfront in 2015. Sessoms tells 13 News Now the well will give a village access to clean water after dozens of deaths linked to waterborne illnesses. Her organization is now working toward building another school. I'm Amber Payton on your home for Black News First, Norfolk's BIN 92.1, the Black Information Network.
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26: The Congressional Black Caucus now urging major U.S. corporations to oppose redistricting efforts.
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7: The opinions, beliefs, and viewpoints expressed in this commentary are those of the author and do not necessarily represent those of BIN and its founding partners and employees. Now it's time to bring the funk with Roland S. Martin.
28: If you want to understand how shameful and despicable Republicans are, just look what just happened in Texas. Attorney General Ken Paxton, the individual who was indicted due to corruption, the individual who cheated numerous times on his wife with a married Christian influencer, the man who has no morals, no integrity, no values. He beat longtime U.S. Senator John Cornyn. The same Ken Paxton got the endorsement of Donald Trump over Cornyn. And so now the Republican Party, they are going to be standing in lockstep with a man who is so corrupt, who is so shameful, was so despicable that it's one of the most crazy things you've ever seen. And you know who's also going to be offering all sorts of excuses? All of those white conservative evangelicals. They are going to just say, oh, we extend grace to Brother Ken. This man is shameful and corrupt. But I see why Donald Trump loves him, because they are essentially the same. And so he is not good for Texas. And that's why Texans should be voting for State Representative James Tallarico. And already Republicans are trying to attack Tallarico for his Christian beliefs. But Paxton is a fraud. This man threatened people with prison if they did not post the Ten Commandments in the classrooms, a bill passed by the legislature. How about this, Ken? How about you actually follow them? Folks, it is unbelievable, but it's not shocking. And the only way you can defeat these fascists if people mobilize and organize, register in huge numbers, and go to the ballot box. That man has no business in the United States Senate. I'm Roland Martin on the Black Information Network.
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7: Here's what's trending this hour. California Governor Gavin Newsom says the state plans to impose a 100% tax on payments from President Trump's proposed anti-weaponization fund. The administration recently announced the $1.8 billion fund for alleged victims of political targeting. Newsom called it a slush fund and says any California recipients would be taxed on the full amount. I'm Bree Wood with What's Trending.
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1: The NAACP is launching a campaign urging Black athletes and supporters to boycott major college athletic programs in southern states over voting rights. The Out of Bounds campaign targets schools in states including Georgia, Alabama, Texas, and Florida. This follows a recent Supreme Court ruling tied to the Voting Rights Act that the NAACP says weakens Black voting representation. New York Knickerbockers are on their way to the NBA Finals. Over in the West, the Oklahoma City Thunder and San Antonio Spurs are locked in a heated battle in their best of seven series. It's been a rough few months for NFL star Stephon Diggs.
2: Diggs had a great season, yo.
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7: Well, Dame Dash is making a return to the music business with a new venture called Dash Records. The Rockefeller co-founder announced the label on social media, saying he's looking to build a new wave of talent across multiple creative fields, not just music. The company is currently searching for recording artists, producers, videographers, engineers, stylists, and even digital marketers, inviting creatives to submit their work directly. And the debate surrounding Kevin Hart's Netflix roast continues to heat up, with critics questioning where the line should be drawn in comedy. Media personality Dr. Umar Johnson is among those speaking out, arguing that several jokes during the special, touching on slavery, racial stereotypes, and the death of George Floyd, crossed from humor into disrespect. He also took issue with Hart's reaction, suggesting the comedian appeared to laugh along and raising concerns about cultural accountability. Meanwhile, members of Hart's inner circle, including the Plastic Cup Boys, have pushed back on the criticism, telling Dr. Umar to focus on his own controversy. With the latest in entertainment at 17 and 47 minutes past each hour, I'm Bree Wood on the Black Information Network, your home for Black news first.
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13: Mr. Dillard on your home for 24/7 News, the Black Information Network. Here are your top stories. Black conservative Bob Woodson died. We take a look at his philosophy. The latest on the evacuations in California due to an explosive threat. And videos of a Fairfield, California woman officer repeatedly punching and pulling the hair of a teenager after responding to a fight at a high school prompts a protest in Fairfield.
14: They beat us down.
15: We shut them down.
14: They beat us down.
15: We shut them down.
13: A crowd of parents and community members gathered outside Fairfield City Hall. They called for justice for 16-year-old Maurice Hall, along with the teen's parents. They then went inside and addressed city lawmakers.
16: What happened to my son shouldn't have never happened. If it was your child, I feel like she would have already been off the force.
13: The parents and others called for the officer to be removed, although the police chief did not address the crowd that day. ABC 7 Eyewitness News reports he released a statement that said, in part, the officer has been administratively reassigned. The official opening of the Obama Presidential Center is about a month away. However, tickets for the museum during the opening weekend, June 19th to June 21st, are sold out. Obama Foundation CEO Valerie Jarrett told NBC Chicago the $850 million project aims to inspire visitors to reach for their dreams.
17: But importantly, they'll leave inspired to do a little something different in their own lives, with this sense of infinite possibilities that each of us ordinary people have to do extraordinary things.
13: The space features a full-size basketball court, a branch of the Chicago Public Library, acres of green space, and a full museum highlighting the Obama years in the White House. The Obama Foundation is a nonprofit collaborator of the Black Information Network. It appears a Tennessee sheriff and a county mayor are at war over money. Fox 13 Memphis obtained a copy of the settlement showing both Shelby County Sheriff Floyd Bonner and Mayor Lee Harris signed off on an $18 million agreement to resolve a $57 million budget lawsuit. But Mayor Harris tells Fox 13 he never agreed to anything, not one nickel. County commissioners meet to decide whether to approve the $18 million payout. Looks like Tiger Woods has missed last week's deadline to enter the 2026 Open PGA Championship. Sports Illustrated reports for a second straight year, he's expected to miss all four major PGA championships. The 50-year-old saw his comeback halted following a March car crash and a DUI arrest in Florida. And finally,
4: you playing soccer?
19: I don't hang out with no soccer players.
20: Black people don't play soccer.
13: That sound from a new documentary called Can We Kick It? It's hitting the People's Film Festival this May 28th in Harlem. The project explores how soccer can become a gateway to African Americans in higher education, media, sports business, and ownership opportunities ahead of the 2026 World Cup. One message in the film is that access is one major reason Black Americans have not been involved. I'm Esther Dillard on your home for Black News First, the Black Information Network.
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3: The civil rights leader who helped Martin Luther King Jr. write his I Have a Dream speech has passed away. Clarence B. Jones was one of the organizers of the 1963 March on Washington, where Dr. King delivered his famous speech. Fellow civil rights activist Al Sharpton called Jones a brilliant strategist, lawyer, author, and philanthropist. He said many of us owe a great debt to Clarence Jones. Jones died Friday at his home in Cupertino, California. He was 95 years old.
2: All evacuation orders are now over in Garden Grove, California, after experts and first responders were first able to stabilize a damaged chemical storage tank. However, the mayor has a message for JKN aerospace officials.
4: That there must be accountability. JKN must be held accountable for their role in this incident.
2: Last week, officials were worried that the compromised tank might explode and cause a massive blast that led up to upwards of 50,000 people being ordered to evacuate the area. Tuesday night, police and fire officials said the remaining 16,000 evacuated residents can return home.
3: A Minnesota couple is facing criminal charges after their young daughter was accused of handing out THC gummies in middle school. Earlier this month, police say several students became sick after they claimed they ate sour strips from the student's daughter. One child told detectives the girl's father was supplying her with vape cartridges to sell.
5: Am I happy that the event took place? I am not happy that the event took place. Am I happy with how we responded? I am.
3: Martin, a black man, and his wife, Amanda Holst, have been charged with aggravated sale of a controlled substance, aggravated possession of a controlled substance, and drug possession.
2: And the law offices of Zulu Ali and Associates is celebrating its 18th year in business. It's becoming the largest black-owned law firm in California's Inland Empire and one of the top five black law firms in the nation. The firm focuses on criminal defense, immigration, civil rights, and family law. Attorney Zulu Ali, the founder, said the firm's impact extends to international courts. The firm has experienced notable legal victories while creating community programs, supporting youth mentoring, and veterans.
3: I'm Misty Jordan, along with Esther Dillard, on your home for Black News First, the Black Information Network. Now, here's your Washington Roundup.
6: President Trump says if a deal with Iran isn't reached, the U.S. may have to, quote, finish the job. Speaking during a cabinet meeting at the White House on Wednesday, Trump said Iran is negotiating on fumes and insisted the country cannot be allowed to obtain a nuclear weapon. He added that the effort is about protecting the world, not just the United States.
7: They're negotiating on fumes, but we'll see what happens. Maybe we have to go back and finish it. Maybe we don't.
6: Elsewhere, former President Joe Biden is suing to block the release of audio recordings and transcripts from interviews tied to the classified documents investigation led by former special counsel Robert Hur. The lawsuit filed Tuesday in federal court aims to stop the Justice Department from turning over the materials to the House Judiciary Committee and the Conservative Heritage Foundation next month. Hur ultimately declined to bring charges against Biden in the case. That's your Washington Roundup. I'm Morgan Wood on the Black Information Network.
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0: House Speaker Mike Johnson is calling for calmer rhetoric after a weekend shooting near the White House that left a black suspect dead and a civilian injured.
1: I keep telling my Democrat colleagues, you cannot call the president a threat to democracy and all that and expect that some crazy people will not be triggered by it. We got to turn that down.
0: Authorities say 21-year-old Nasir Best fired the shots, and Johnson said the U.S. remains in a heightened threat environment. Spencer Pratt is accusing black Los Angeles Mayor Karen Bass of illegal campaigning, claiming she violated election rules by filming a ballot drop-off with supporters nearby. Pratt has filed a formal complaint, while Bass denies wrongdoing, calling his claims baseless. And Kehlani is hitting the road with a new world tour. The Grammy-winning singer announced 33 dates, kicking off August 6th in Minneapolis. Tickets go on sale Friday. Get BIN News now, on demand, 24/7, on the iHeartRadio app.
2: I'm Vanessa Tyler on the Black Information Network, your home for Black News First. If life today is overwhelming for most Black adults, imagine what it's like for Black children and teens. The numbers are frightening, pointing to a crisis in the suicide rates. This is a medical emergency, and we are bringing in the doctor, Dr. Sala Webb, with the American Academy of Child and Adolescent Psychiatry. Doctor, welcome.
3: Thank you so much, Vanessa, for having me. Glad to be here.
2: You have really disturbing numbers to report. Tell us about it.
3: That is true, Vanessa. One in five U.S. children experience a mental, emotional, or behavioral health challenge each year. And in our Black community, those numbers are even more concerning.
2: What's happening, Doctor? Why are Black children so pushed to the edge?
3: It is multifactorial for sure. And what we're finding in research from these past few years, that the suicide rate among Black adolescents aged 10 to 17 is increasing over the past 10 years. And it's now the second leading cause of death in our youth, just second beside homicide.
2: How many Black children receive mental health care? How treatable are these conditions? Must medication be used?
3: It is very treatable, and that is part of what we want to get the word out on. So understanding a mental health condition, of course, we all experience our up and downs as life comes to us, and those things are usually transient. But when someone is facing a mental health illness, that is something that is persistent. There are many different ways to treat this. Sometimes medication is required, but often the first step we use is therapy to help to engage that young person, as well as their family and support system, in getting the help that they need. Are they isolating more? Are they retreating more? Are they no longer participating in events that they used to do? Maybe they used to be on the soccer team, or they used to play in the band. Is it that they're no longer going to practices and avoiding those things? Are they avoiding their friends? We may also see changes in their sleep behavior, and we do want to catch them and intervene before it gets to a severe intervention of someone, you know, trying to hurt themselves or trying to kill themselves.
2: And where can parents go for help and to learn more?
3: Thank you, Vanessa. So as you mentioned earlier, I'm with the American Academy of Child and Adolescent Psychiatry, and we are the nation's leading authority on mental health needs of children and youth. We have a website at aacap.org where anyone can go, but we have a really good section for our parents that's called Facts for Families.
2: Dr. Sala Webb of the American Academy of Child and Adolescent Psychiatry, thank you so much.
3: Thank you. My pleasure.
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11: 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More on a story we've told you about. Virginia Beach police say a white supremacist group that marched at the oceanfront over Memorial Day weekend did not need a permit because the group did not block roads, complied with the law, and did not pose a public safety threat. Video showed about 30 people wearing masks and carrying Confederate and Patriot Front flags near the Naval Aviation Monument. The march sparked concern from residents, the Virginia Beach NAACP, and even some visitors who spoke with Wavy News 10.
12: I'm just not for, you know, having it in public. Just think that it's a losing battle to try to reintroduce that kind of stuff, you know? It's just a losing battle, you know?
11: Echoing those sentiments, NAACP chapter president Eric Majette says people reported feeling fearful and intimidated, and he's urging city leaders not to downplay the group's presence. Police say the group was monitored like any other group exercising First Amendment rights. Federal lawmakers are moving to reauthorize the Disadvantaged Business Enterprise Program, which helps women and minority-owned businesses compete for federally funded transportation contracts. The push comes after recent changes made it harder for some businesses to qualify by removing the automatic presumption that women and minority owners are disadvantaged. Supporters say the program is still needed to address discrimination and barriers in public contracting. Virginia Congressman Bobby Scott, who is black, and Jennifer McClellan previously warned the policy shift could hurt businesses. HBCU Hampton University's newest Athletics Hall of Fame class spans 87 years of pirate history. Honorees include Dr. Herman Nielsen, known as the godfather of Hampton tennis, 5-time All-American track standout Sierra Brown, football linebacker Gareth Bonds, and basketball star LaShondra Dixon Gordon. The class also includes tennis trailblazer Art Carrington, former NFL lineman Lucien Reberg, and administrator Ollie Bowman, who will receive a Lifetime Achievement Award. The 1984-85 CIAA Championship women's basketball team was also named a team of distinction. As summer begins, leaders in Virginia Beach and the Boys and Girls Club of Southeast Virginia are sitting down with kids to find solutions. More than a dozen Hampton Roads teens came together Tuesday night for the first ever youth engagement roundtable addressing violence on the oceanfront, curfews, and so-called teen takeovers popping up across the region.
13: We need to understand, hey, you're a teen that lives in this region. What's your experience like living here? What should we know about? So they need to be at the table. So I'm really glad to be a part of this conversation today.
11: Black Councilwoman Jennifer Rouse, along with Mayor Bobby Dyer and a Virginia Beach police representative, attended the roundtable. And Rouse tells Wavy News 10 she plans to bring what she heard to her colleagues as a first step toward change. And a black Chesapeake woman is turning loss into legacy in Ghana. Brittany Sessoms installed a water well in honor of 20-year-old Stratton Mitchell, who was shot and killed at the Virginia Beach oceanfront in 2015. Sessoms tells 13 News Now the well will give a village access to clean water after dozens of deaths linked to waterborne illnesses. Her organization is now working toward building another school. I'm Amber Payton on your home for Black News First, Norfolk's BIN 92.1, the Black Information Network.
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26: The opinions, beliefs, and viewpoints expressed in this commentary are those of the author and do not necessarily represent those of BIN and its founding partners and employees.
27: New Yorker's Bill Cooney, now they're watching it be given away. I am James T. Harris, and I have something to say. For people outside New York, Cooney is the City University of New York, one of the largest public university systems in America. 25 campuses, hundreds of thousands of students, built by taxpayers to help working and middle-class families climb into the middle class. CUNY was supposed to be the people's university, the place where the children of cops, bus drivers, sanitation workers, restaurant owners, immigrants who became Americans, and blue-collar families could still get a shot at a better life. But now many lifelong New Yorkers are looking at CUNY and asking a painful question. Who is this system really serving anymore? Because parents who spent decades paying taxes into New York are struggling to afford tuition, books, housing, and fees for their own kids. Some students are commuting from home because they cannot afford campus life. Others are drowning in debt before they even graduate. Meanwhile, people see giant graduation ceremonies filled with families who appear to be recent arrivals to America celebrating degrees at taxpayer-supported schools many American families can barely afford themselves. And yes, people notice the grants, subsidies, special programs, translators, and assistance pipelines. That frustration is not about race. It's about priorities. Americans were told that if they worked hard, paid taxes, and followed the rules, their children would have a better future. Now many feel like they are financing a system that no longer prioritizes them. And taxpayers have every right to ask questions about where their money is going. Because once citizens begin believing the ladder is being lowered for everybody except them, trust in the system starts collapsing fast. I'm James T. Harris for the Black Information Network.
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0: Here's what's trending this hour. A federal judge is allowing President Trump to move forward with an executive order limiting mail-in voting. The order calls for verified voter lists and directs the Postal Service to deliver ballots only to approved recipients. Democrats sought to block the measure, warning it could disenfranchise voters, but the judge denied the request, citing that the order has not yet been implemented. I'm Bree Wood with What's Trending.
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9: R&B singer Monica had an emotional moment on stage after receiving heartbreaking news about her father. While performing in Chicago this past weekend, she paused her set and tearfully told the audience that doctors had informed her there was nothing more they could do for him. Despite the devastating update, Monica continued performing, saying she doesn't want to let fans down. The moment quickly went viral with fans sending an outpouring of support online. She also has followed up with an emotional Instagram tribute honoring him. And in more entertainment news, Jasmine Sullivan is opening up about the real reason behind her noticeable weight loss. After fans reacted to her latest Instagram post, the Grammy-winning singer explained that her transformation wasn't about appearance. It started during her mother's battle with breast cancer. Sullivan says she adopted a vegan lifestyle to support her mom and made long-term changes to improve her overall health. She's also responding to critics, making it clear that her goal was never to be skinny, but simply to feel better physically and mentally as she continues her wellness journey. With the latest in entertainment at 17 and 47 minutes past each hour, I'm Bree Wood on the Black Information Network, your home for Black news first.
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15: Island on your home for 24/7 news, the Black Information Network. Representatives guiding green stormwater projects are making sure Black neighborhoods are included. Such projects reportedly are less likely to happen in Black communities, but civic engagement personnel for major cities across the nation continue to fight for legislation that brings green stormwater infrastructure to Black neighborhoods as well. According to the Cary Institute, in largely Black-populated cities like Baltimore, Maryland, they are far less likely to see a service like that come their way. Many cities have underprivileged communities. Even in Philadelphia, Pennsylvania, Chevelle Higgs, the city's civic engagement coordinator, is supporting a legislative resolution on green stormwater infrastructure, asking for a yes vote on its passage. Higgs, who is African-American, recently testified to city council on the project's merits.
16: It sweeps up pollutants, overwhelms our aging combined sewer system, and sends untreated sewage straight into our rivers and creeks. Green roofs and stormwater planters keep that pollution out of our waterways by capturing and filtering stormwater before it reaches the drain.
15: Higgs tells how the problem creates a daily struggle for people who do not have anything to do with bringing on the situation they have to endure.
16: I see every day how environmental burdens fall hardest on Philadelphia's neighborhoods. Residents tell me about how the air they breathe, the extreme heat they endure, and the flooding and sewage overflows they face. Conditions they did nothing to create.
15: In Black communities across the nation, there are people like Higgs who continue to work to eradicate the disparities in services to communities. Investigators are saying that multiple shooting deaths over the holiday weekend in the Mid-South were all linked to domestic violence or personal conflicts. Investigators in Memphis found a 24-year-old woman who was critically injured during a fight with a former partner. She later died. A 16-year-old was shot and killed, with another 16-year-old in custody in that case. Also, a 38-year-old woman was found dead. In Memphis, police chased a suspect, which was her boyfriend, to Mississippi before he was arrested. Parnika Mottin of Tennessee tells WHBQ she thought with the heavy police presence and National Guard troops sent down that these issues would be resolved.
17: I thought the National Guard and police presence supposed to have been helping all that.
15: Mottin, who is African-American, says guns can be obtained with relative ease.
17: Anybody can get a gun. I can get a gun, and my little nephew or somebody can get my gun. Just because I'm supposed to have it don't mean I'm supposed to have it.
15: Like her neighbors and people across the country, she is concerned about the upcoming holidays and the troubles that come with them in some neighborhoods. Here's something that could catch on nationwide to help with the problem of violence on school properties. The Ohio School Safety Center is giving school districts across the state access to another tool. They have several mobile camera trailers that can be set up during events and activities like football and basketball games. The trailers have cameras mounted to tall posts that law enforcement can use to have a big view of crowds. For more on these stories and national, international, state, and local news impacting the Black community, listen to the Black Information Network on the free iHeartRadio app or log on to BINnews.com. I'm Mike Island on your home for Black News First, the Black Information Network.
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18: The white nationalist group reportedly rejected Michelle Walker's application. Walker is asking the court to block the group from further housing discrimination.
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21: Here's a reality check for anyone trying to buy a home right now. Even though Americans may be making money, it's still not enough to comfortably afford a house in most major cities. According to a new Redfin report, the average household now needs to make nearly $170,000 a year to afford the typical home in America. But the median household income in the U.S. is closer to $88,000. That means many families are being forced to spend more than their paycheck on housing than experts recommend, and that's before property taxes, insurance, or repairs. The report found cities like Los Angeles, New York, and San Francisco, the income needed to buy a home in those cities is sometimes double or even five times the local median salary. But there is some good news. Mortgage rates have eased a bit, and some home prices are not climbing as fast as they were a year ago. But for millions of Americans, especially first-time buyers, home ownership still feels out of reach. With Money News at 24 and 54 minutes past each hour, I'm Mimi Brown on your home for Black News First, the Black Information Network.
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0: Congressman Christian Menefee won the Democratic primary runoff in Texas's 18th congressional district. The black politician defeated longtime Congressman Al Green. In his victory speech, Menefee blamed redistricting for the matchup.
22: Made us have to fight for crumbs when right now we know that January 20th of next year, both Congressman Green and I should still be serving in the House of Representatives.
0: The 78-year-old Green has been in Congress for 2 decades. He's a staunch critic of President Trump, who was famously escorted out of Trump's State of the Union address. Menefee was sworn in to represent the Houston-based district earlier this year after winning a special election to serve out the rest of the term of late Congressman Sylvester Turner. He'll face Republican Ronald Dwayne Whitfield in November.
4: A Republican-drawn Alabama congressional map is being blocked by federal judges. A three-judge panel maintained the 2023 map likely discriminates against black voters. The judges said the recent Supreme Court decision that narrowed the Voting Rights Act doesn't impact that finding. The ruling means unless the Supreme Court steps in, Alabama will have to use a court-drawn map for this year's midterms. That includes a second majority black district.
0: Spencer Pratt is accusing Los Angeles Mayor Karen Bass of illegal campaigning in the race for mayor. The former reality TV star turned mayoral candidate says Bass, a black woman, violated an election law by posting a video that shows her dropping off her mail-in ballot while supporters cheered. Pratt says Bass was illegally campaigning within 100 feet of a polling location. On social media, Bass posted she follows the rules and Pratt is just mad because his supporters are AI cartoons and hers are real Angelinos.
4: And Disneyland is expanding its Celebrate Soulfully programming in 2026. They'll offer events highlighting black culture, music, food, and art. On Juneteenth, the downtown Disney District will host Disney on the Yard, Yard Fest, a community celebration honoring HBCUs. The lineup will feature black-led storytelling tied to Princess Tanya, experiences, and displays honoring influential black leaders and artists. Disney will also offer experiences during Black Music Month and Black History Month next year.
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23: Millions of Americans get food poisoning every year, and health experts say summer grilling season can increase the risk. The Cleveland Clinic recommends marinating food in the refrigerator, not on the counter, and avoiding cross-contamination by using separate cutting boards and utensils for raw meat and vegetables. The USDA says steaks and roasts should reach an internal temperature of 145 degrees, while ground meats should be cooked to 160 and poultry 165. This is important in the black community, where higher rates of food insecurity and health conditions like diabetes and hypertension can make foodborne illnesses more dangerous. According to the CDC, black Americans are also more likely to experience severe complications from preventable health issues, making food safety a key public health concern heading into the summer months. That's your Healthy Minutes. I'm Morgan Wood on the Black Information Network, your home for Black News First.
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28: The U.S. from African countries impacted by Ebola have their choice of four designated entry points. Former President Biden is suing the DOJ. But first, here's BIA News Now.
29: Vice President J.D. Vance says cracking down on government fraud is critical during an event at the White House.
30: We're protecting the American taxpayers who shouldn't have their money stolen by fraudsters. And of course, we're protecting the people who need these services.
29: He revealed investigators uncovered $20 billion in schemes, mostly tied to health care, while leading the White House anti-fraud task force. Houston Congressman Al Green's long tenure appears to be ending. He lost the Democratic primary for Texas's new 18th district to fellow Representative Christian Menifee after redistricting eliminated Green's longtime seat. Menifee now faces Republican Ronald Whitfield in November. And civil rights leader Clarence B. Jones, who helped write Dr. Martin Luther King Jr.'s I Have a Dream speech, has died at 95. Jones was a key organizer of the 1963 March on Washington and later a respected lawyer and advocate. Get BIN News now, on demand, 24-7, on the iHeartRadio app. Back to Terry McCready.
3: They're negotiating on fumes, but we'll see what happens. Maybe we have to go back and finish it, maybe we don't.
28: President Trump says the U.S. is not quite satisfied with the deal proposed by Iran. During a cabinet meeting at the White House, he warned that if a deal isn't reached with Iran, then the U.S. will have to finish the job. Trump went on to say Iran is negotiating on fumes. He again reiterated that Iran cannot be allowed to have a nuclear weapon and said this is something he's doing for the world, not just the U.S. JFK International, one of four U.S. airports named as a designated entry point for passengers arriving from African countries impacted by Ebola. Richard Hatchett, CEO of the Coalition for Epidemic Preparedness Innovations, says there's no vaccine for this strain of the virus.
6: We have less experience with this strain. It's occurring in an environment that proved really, really challenging in 2018, 2019. When we had a vaccine already ready.
28: The CDC is still allowing some people from the Congo, South Sudan, and Uganda, where Ebola is spreading unchecked, to enter the U.S., but only at those designated sites. They are JFK in New York, Dulles in Virginia, Hartsfield-Jackson in Atlanta, and Houston's George Bush Intercontinental. Secretary of State Marco Rubio making it clear that we cannot and will not allow any case of Ebola to come into the United States. He says there will be enhanced Ebola screenings at those airports that include a questionnaire about travel history and any symptoms. Former President Biden is suing the Justice Department to block the release of audio recordings and transcripts from interviews with his biographer. The lawsuit filed this week in federal court seeks to stop the department from releasing the materials to the House Judiciary Committee and the Conservative Heritage Foundation next month. The recordings were used during former special counsel Robert Hur's investigation into Biden's handling of classified documents, though Hur declined to bring charges. DOJ officials say the recordings allegedly show concerns about Biden's mental acuity dating back to 2016. Biden's team argues the release is politically motivated. The U.S. Coast Guard is reopening the search for a Michigan woman who has been missing since she fell overboard in the Bahamas. Last month, NBC News reports a U.S. official familiar with the investigation says the search for Lynette Hooker is resuming because GPS data from the boat she and her husband were on appears to contradict the account of his whereabouts when she vanished. Brian Hooker's account led investigators to search in the wrong area of the Sea of Abaco while they were looking for the 55-year-old woman. The Coast Guard is requesting permission from Bahamian authorities to allow divers to search the waters once again. Stay informed, stay connected, and subscribe. Follow BIN News This Hour wherever you get your podcasts. I'm Terry McCready for the Black Information Network.
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8: We don't know what's going on, but we do know this is not the norm and something is wrong. We can feel it in our spirit. Something is wrong. We just want to know, where is he? Who has something to do with him being missing? And where can we find him? That's it.
7: That's a member of a Black Atlanta area family desperately trying to find their loved one. Investigators say 20-year-old Derek Samuel disappeared nearly a month ago. He was reportedly last seen at a department store. Since then, police have used drones and canine teams to try and find him. But so far, nothing. His aunt spoke with Atlanta News First Television.
8: It's rough. I'm not going to even lie. We have our days. We have good days. We have bad days. But mainly, it's overwhelming. It's hurtful. It's very hurtful. It's very hurtful. And we're tired. Like, we're literally going out there after work, before work, after work, and before work. And we're looking.
7: Police say a $15,000 reward is now being offered in the case. Five Chicago police officers are recovering after they were hit by a car while trying to control a mostly black teen takeover on the city's west side. One black witness tells what she saw at the scene.
9: It looked like millions of kids out here. Kids were all on top of their cars. They were stopping in the middle of the street twerking, and it was ridiculous.
7: The police say the vehicle jumped a curb and slammed into a patrol car, a utility pole, and a fence before coming to a stop. An 18-year-old who allegedly drove the car is in custody. Meanwhile, the mayor says parents have to be accountable for their kids' actions. Black Maryland Governor Wes Moore is signing more than 100 bills into law. The measures include the Youth Charging Reform Act, which is designed to end the automatic charging and prosecution of minors as adults for certain crimes. Supporters of the measure say it prioritizes rehabilitation for young people. The governor will also sign the Transit and Housing Opportunity Act, which is an initiative to ease housing cost burdens and encourage what they call high-density, mixed-use development near major rail transit stations. Moore will also sign the Housing Certainty Act into law, which is designed to stabilize housing development, lower costs, and accelerate the construction of affordable homes. And Big Brothers Big Sisters of South Texas says about 400 boys in the San Antonio area alone are in need of a mentor, and black men are especially wanted in that effort. The average mentoring relationship lasts about 3 years. Other cities with large groups of young black people are looking for black mentors as well. For more stories of interest to the black community, log on to BINnews.com. You can also check us out on all social media platforms. I'm Mike Stevens on your home for Black News First, the Black Information Network.
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0: You went to JCPenney to find those summer fashion staples, like shorts and tees from A&A in St. John's Bay. 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
7: The Fort Worth, Texas African American Museum and Cultural Center is about to open. 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
1: This is BIN.
14: Police officers in Phoenix, Arizona, who brutally attacked a deaf black man with cerebral palsy last year, had their suspensions overturned after appealing the decision.
2: The Black Information Network.
29: The opinions, beliefs, and viewpoints expressed in this commentary are those of the author and do not necessarily represent those of BIN and its founding partners and employees. Now it's time to bring the funk with Roland S. Martin.
16: If you want to understand how shameful and despicable Republicans are, just look what just happened in Texas. Attorney General Ken Paxton, the individual who was indicted due to corruption, the individual who cheated numerous times on his wife with a married Christian influencer, the man who has no morals, no integrity, no values, he beat longtime U.S. Senator John Cornyn. The same Ken Paxton got the endorsement of Donald Trump over Cornyn. And so now the Republican Party, they are going to be standing in lockstep with a man who is so corrupt, who is so shameful, who is so despicable that it's one of the most crazy things you've ever seen. And you know who's also going to be offering all sorts of excuses? All of those white conservative evangelicals. They are going to just say, oh, we extend grace to Brother Ken. This man is shameful and corrupt. But I see why Donald Trump loves him, because they are essentially the same. And so he is not good for Texas. And that's why Texans should be voting for state representative James Tallarico. And already Republicans are trying to attack Tallarico for his Christian beliefs. But Paxton is a fraud. This man threatened people with prison if they did not post the Ten Commandments in the classrooms, a bill passed by the legislature. How about this, Ken? How about you actually follow them? Folks, it is unbelievable, but it's not shocking. And the only way you can defeat these fascists, if people mobilize and organize, register in huge numbers, and go to the ballot box, that man has no business in the United States Senate. I'm Roland Martin on the Black Information Network.
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29: Here's what's trending this hour. The Justice Department has launched a criminal investigation into E. Jean Carroll, focusing on where she committed perjury during testimony in her lawsuits against President Trump. Carroll accused Trump of sexual assault in the 1990s, claims he denies, and also sued for defamation. Trump is currently appealing a $5 million judgment in the sexual abuse case. I'm Bree Wood with What's Trending.
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17: The NAACP is launching a campaign urging black athletes and supporters to boycott major college athletic programs in southern states over voting rights. The Out of Bounds campaign targets schools in states including Georgia, Alabama, Texas, and Florida. This follows a recent Supreme Court ruling tied to the Voting Rights Act that the NAACP says weakens black voting representation. New York Knickerbockers are on their way to the NBA Finals. Over in the West, the Oklahoma City Thunder and San Antonio Spurs are locked in a heated battle in their best-of-seven series. It's been a rough few months for NFL star Stephon Diggs.
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17: 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I'm Ray Harris on the Black Information Network.
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23: In unfortunate entertainment news, legendary jazz saxophonist Sonny Rollins has died at the age of 95. A representative for Rollins says he passed away Monday at his home in Woodstock, New York. A cause of death was not released. During his legendary career, Rollins released more than 60 albums and was honored twice by former President Barack Obama, receiving the National Medal of Arts and being named a Kennedy Center honoree in 2011. Elsewhere in entertainment, Kevin Hart is responding to backlash over controversial jokes made during Netflix roast of Kevin Hart, including a joke referencing George Floyd. During an appearance on The Breakfast Club, Hart said the joke wasn't tasteful to our culture, but defended roast comedy as a space where edgy humor is expected. Hart also made it clear he did not personally make the joke, saying his role was to produce the show, not censor comedians on stage. The comments continue to spark debate online, with critics calling the jokes offensive, while others argue roasts are meant to push boundaries. With the latest in entertainment, I'm Morgan Wood on the Black Information Network, BINnews.com, your home for Black news first.
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0: You went to JCPenney to find those summer fashion staples, like shorts and tees from A&A in St. John's Bay. But you also scored cherry red sunglasses, a super cute straw bucket bag, adorable espadrilles, and a bold maxi dress that you can wear pretty much anywhere. And is that a sunny little suitcase? Well, with deals like these, it's easy to find exactly what you are and aren't looking for. Yes, JCPenney.
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5: I'm Esther Dillard on your home for 24/7 news, the Black Information Network. Here are your top stories. Black conservative Bob Woodson died. We take a look at his philosophy. The latest on the evacuations in California due to an explosive threat. And videos of a Fairfield, California woman officer repeatedly punching and pulling the hair of a teenager after responding to a fight at a high school prompts a protest in Fairfield.
8: They beat us down.
9: We shut them down.
8: They beat us down.
9: We shut them down.
5: A crowd of parents and community members gathered outside Fairfield City Hall. They called for justice for 16-year-old Maurice Hall, along with the teen's parents. They then went inside and addressed city lawmakers.
11: What happened to my son shouldn't have never happened. You have to, if it was your child, I feel like she would have already been off the force.
5: The parents and others called for the officer to be removed, although the police chief did not address the crowd that day. ABC 7 Eyewitness News reports he released a statement that said, in part, the officer has been administratively reassigned. The official opening of the Obama Presidential Center is about a month away. However, tickets for the museum during the opening weekend, June 19th to June 21st, are sold out. Obama Foundation CEO Valerie Jarrett told NBC Chicago the $850 million project aims to inspire visitors to reach for their dreams.
18: But importantly, they'll leave inspired to do a little something different in their own lives, with this sense of infinite possibilities that each of us ordinary people have to do extraordinary things.
5: The space features a full-size basketball court, a branch of the Chicago Public Library, acres of green space, and a full museum highlighting the Obama years in the White House. The Obama Foundation is a nonprofit collaborator of the Black Information Network. It appears a Tennessee sheriff and a county mayor are at war over money. Fox 13 Memphis obtained a copy of the settlement showing both Shelby County Sheriff Floyd Bonner and Mayor Lee Harris signed off on an $18 million agreement to resolve a $57 million budget lawsuit. But Mayor Harris tells Fox 13 he never agreed to anything, not one nickel. County commissioners meet to decide whether to approve the $18 million payout. Looks like Tiger Woods has missed last week's deadline to enter the 2026 Open PGA Championship. Sports Illustrated reports for a second straight year, he's expected to miss all four major PGA championships. The 50-year-old saw his comeback halted following a March car crash and a DUI arrest in Florida. And finally,
24: you playing soccer?
25: I don't hang out with no soccer players.
26: Black people don't play soccer.
5: That sound from a new documentary called Can We Kick It? It's hitting the People's Film Festival this May 28th in Harlem. The project explores how soccer can become a gateway to African Americans in higher education, media, sports business, and ownership opportunities ahead of the 2026 World Cup. One message in the film is that access is one major reason Black Americans have not been involved. I'm Esther Dillard on your home for Black News First, the Black Information Network.
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31: There's a little rumor that R-rated comedies are dead, which is why Scary Movie is back. 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

0: in the Grisham neighborhood, and police arrested the grandson about 4 hours later. Also in predominantly black Chicago, over 50 teens have been arrested following a recent teen takeover. The incident also resulted in 5 police officers being hit by a car.
1: Police say 53 people were taken into custody on Monday night and 9 weapons were recovered near 57th Street Beach. Ex-Chicago police official Anthony Riccio says those arrested need to be made accountable.
2: Are there court dates for these 53 individuals? And what is the disposition going to be when they're in court?
1: That night, 3 teens were shot and wounded in the same area on the city's south side. I'm Perry Williams.
0: And finally, Black Los Angeles Mayor Karen Bass has been accused of violating an election law by allegedly posting a video that shows her dropping off her mail-in ballot and getting cheers from her supporters. The accusation and formal complaint was made by Spencer Pratt, who is also a mayoral candidate. He claims Bass is illegally campaigning within 100 feet of a polling location. Bass answered back on social media, saying Pratt is just mad because his supporters are AI cartoons and hers are real Angelinos. I'm Nicole Deal on your home for Black News First, the Black Information Network. Your Washington Roundup is next.
3: President Trump says if a deal with Iran isn't reached, the U.S. may have to, quote, finish the job. Speaking during a cabinet meeting at the White House on Wednesday, Trump said Iran is negotiating on fumes and insisted the country cannot be allowed to obtain a nuclear weapon. He added that the effort is about protecting the world, not just the United States.
4: They're negotiating on fumes, but we'll see what happens. Maybe we have to go back and finish it. Maybe we don't.
3: Elsewhere, former President Joe Biden is suing to block the release of audio recordings and transcripts from interviews tied to the classified documents investigation led by former special counsel Robert Hur. The lawsuit filed Tuesday in federal court aims to stop the Justice Department from turning over the materials to the House Judiciary Committee and the Conservative Heritage Foundation next month. Hur ultimately declined to bring charges against Biden in the case. That's your Washington Roundup. I'm Morgan Wood on the Black Information Network.
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12: I'm Bree Wood with BIN News Now. Chicago police say 53 people were arrested during a teen takeover in Hyde Park. Officers recovered 9 weapons near 57th Street Beach after large crowds gathered and 3 teens were shot and wounded. Residents have had enough.
2: Are there court dates for these 53 individuals? And what is the disposition going to be when they're in court?
12: More than 20 arrests were for disorderly conduct. Naomi Osaka is defending a dinner she co-hosted for black tennis players during the French Open after backlash online. Osaka says the event was meant to celebrate community in a sport where she often felt isolated, adding that for those offended, she won't be apologizing for honoring black athletes. And jazz saxophonist Sonny Rollins has died at 95. A representative says he passed away Monday at his home in Woodstock, New York, with no cause of death released. Get BIN News Now on demand 24/7 on the iHeartRadio app.
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0: Network. Democrats are crying foul as a judge refuses to block Florida's new congressional map they claim heavily favors Republicans. Barry University's Sean Foreman says Debbie Wasserman Schultz is getting flack for running in District 20, historically won by black candidates.
1: What she is doing is using her seniority and her clout and her political connections to jump to the top of the field in that Democratic primary.
0: Some are going as far as calling her an occupier. Five black candidates are running for the seat, including former Two Live Crew rapper Luke Campbell. Foreman says Debbie Wasserman Schultz is getting flack for running in District 20, which is historically black. New York Governor Kathy Hochul is signing legislation that reforms car insurance laws that she says will result in New Yorkers' car insurance rates being lowered.
2: No longer will insurance companies be able to set your rates based on your zip code, your job, or your educational ability. And they had been doing that for years, making it more expensive.
0: Governor Hochul says the reforms include measures to combat fraud, limit damages paid out to bad actors, and ensure that drivers, not insurance companies, are prioritized. The Citizens Budget Commission says once reforms are enacted, they should bring down New York car insurance rates 10% on average.
2: When our reforms kick in, hardworking New Yorkers will be the beneficiaries. They'll have lower insurance bills instead of the insurance executives taking home bigger profits.
0: Chicago Integrated Health, a woman-led, black-owned integrated health organization in Chicago, Illinois, offers a comprehensive approach to wellness that includes mental health therapy, clinical massage therapy, nutrition, coaching, and personal training. Founder Iris Nicole Patterson aims to provide quality whole-person health care to underserved communities in the Chicago area. The organization's mission is to create a safe space for individuals and families to reclaim their health and live fully through holistic solutions tailored to each person's unique needs. Chicago Integrated Health also operates Project Thrive, a youth-centered wellness initiative, and has been featured on major media platforms for its innovative healthcare model and community impact. The law offices of Zulu Ali and Associates, LLP, celebrates its 18th year in operation, growing from a solo practice to the largest black-owned law firm in California's Inland Empire and a top-five black law firm in the nation. Founded in 2007, the firm focuses on criminal defense, immigration, civil rights, and family law, serving clients facing both criminal and immigration issues. Attorney Zulu Ali's expertise in deportation defense and criminal law has led to significant legal impact, including a recent Ninth Circuit court ruling. The firm's community programs and national recognition reflect a commitment to providing quality legal representation and advocacy for marginalized populations. For more news impacting the black community, listen to the Black Information Network on the iHeartRadio app or log on to BINnews.com. 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I'm Kevin Brown on your home for Black News First, the Black Information Network.
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9: I'm Amber Payton on your home for 24/7 news, Norfolk's BIN 92.1, the Black Information Network. More on a story we've told you about. Virginia Beach police say a white supremacist group that marched at the oceanfront over Memorial Day weekend did not need a permit because the group did not block roads, complied with the law, and did not pose a public safety threat. Video showed about 30 people wearing masks and carrying Confederate and Patriot Front flags near the Naval Aviation Monument. The march sparked concern from residents, the Virginia Beach NAACP, and even some visitors who spoke with Wavy News 10.
10: I'm just not for, you know, having it in public. Just think that it's a losing battle to try to reintroduce that kind of stuff. You know, it's just a losing battle. Yeah.
9: Echoing those sentiments, NAACP chapter president Eric Majet says people reported feeling fearful and intimidated, and he's urging city leaders not to downplay the group's presence. Police say the group was monitored like any other group exercising First Amendment rights. Federal lawmakers are moving to reauthorize the Disadvantaged Business Enterprise Program, which helps women and minority-owned businesses compete for federally funded transportation contracts. The push comes after recent changes made it harder for some businesses to qualify by removing the automatic presumption that women and minority owners are disadvantaged. Supporters say the program is still needed to address discrimination and barriers in public contracting. Virginia Congressman Bobby Scott, who is Black, and Jennifer McClellan previously warned the policy shift could hurt businesses. HBCU Hampton University's newest Athletics Hall of Fame class spans 87 years of pirate history. Honorees include Dr. Herman Nielsen, known as the godfather of Hampton tennis, five-time All-American track standout Sierra Brown, football linebacker Gareth Bonds, and basketball star LaShondra Dixon Gordon. The class also includes tennis trailblazer Art Carrington, former NFL lineman Lucien Reberg, and administrator Ollie Bowman, who will receive a Lifetime Achievement Award. The 1984-85 CIAA Championship women's basketball team was also named a team of distinction. As summer begins, leaders in Virginia Beach and the Boys and Girls Club of Southeast Virginia are sitting down with kids to find solutions. More than a dozen Hampton Roads teens came together Tuesday night for the first ever youth engagement roundtable addressing violence on the oceanfront, curfews, and so-called teen takeovers popping up across the region.
11: We need to understand, hey, you're a teen that lives in this region. What's your experience like living here? What should we know about? So they need to be at the table. So I'm really glad to be a part of this conversation today.
9: Black Councilwoman Jennifer Rouse, along with Mayor Bobby Dyer and a Virginia Beach police representative, attended the roundtable. And Rouse tells Wavy News 10 she plans to bring what she heard to her colleagues as a first step toward change. And a Black Chesapeake woman is turning loss into legacy in Ghana. Brittany Sessoms installed a water well in honor of 20-year-old Stratton Mitchell, who was shot and killed at the Virginia Beach oceanfront in 2015. Sessoms tells 13 News Now the well will give a village access to clean water after dozens of deaths linked to waterborne illnesses. Her organization is now working toward building another school. I'm Amber Payton on your home for Black News First, Norfolk's BIN 92.1, the Black Information Network.
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14: 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Hop in. Let's go for a ride in the Nissan Armada Pro 4X. 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
21: The opinions, beliefs, and viewpoints expressed in this commentary are those of the author and do not necessarily represent those of BIN and its founding partners and employees.
22: New Yorker's Bill Cooney, now they're watching it be given away. I am James T. Harris, and I have something to say. For people outside New York, Cooney is the City University of New York, one of the largest public university systems in America. 25 campuses, hundreds of thousands of students, built by taxpayers to help working and middle-class families climb into the middle class. CUNY was supposed to be the people's university, the place where the children of cops, bus drivers, sanitation workers, restaurant owners, immigrants who became Americans, and blue-collar families could still get a shot at a better life. But now many lifelong New Yorkers are looking at CUNY and asking a painful question. Who is this system really serving anymore? Because parents who spent decades paying taxes into New York are struggling to afford tuition, books, housing, and fees for their own kids. Some students are commuting from home because they cannot afford campus life. Others are drowning in debt before they even graduate. Meanwhile, people see giant graduation ceremonies filled with families who appear to be recent arrivals to America celebrating degrees at taxpayer-supported schools many American families can barely afford themselves. And yes, people notice the grants, subsidies, special programs, translators, and assistance pipelines. That frustration is not about race. It's about priorities. Americans were told that if they worked hard, paid taxes, and followed the rules, their children would have a better future. Now many feel like they are financing a system that no longer prioritizes them. And taxpayers have every right to ask questions about where their money is going. Because once citizens begin believing the ladder is being lowered for everybody except them, trust in the system starts collapsing fast. I'm James T. Harris for the Black Information Network.
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23: Here's what's trending this hour. A federal judge is allowing President Trump to move forward with an executive order limiting mail-in voting. The order calls for verified voter lists and directs the Postal Service to deliver ballots only to approved recipients. Democrats sought to block the measure, warning it could disenfranchise voters, but the judge denied the request, citing that the order has not yet been implemented. I'm Bree Wood with What's Trending.
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23: The Atlanta Falcons are continuing their

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Team

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0: The best rapper alive, Lil Wayne, is confirming that the Carter 7 is on the way. During an appearance on Wake Up Barstool, the rapper said the album is, quote, coming soon. Wayne also hinted that he may not stick with the Carter 7 title, adding that he has music for days. His latest project, the Carter 6, was released on June 6, 2025. Elsewhere in entertainment, Lizzo is giving fans a preview of new music with a remake of the classic go-go hit Sexy Lady by DC go-go band UCB. The singer recently teased the track on social media after being spotted in the district, taking in the city's go-go culture. Reactions online have been mixed, with some DMV natives excited about the national spotlight on go-go music, while others say the local classic should have been left untouched. Some fans are calling for Lizzo to collaborate directly with more DC go-go artists as the song moves closer to release. With the latest in entertainment, I'm Morgan Wood on the Black Information Network. BINnews.com, your home for Black news first.
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13: Dillard, on your home for 24/7 news, the Black Information Network. Here are your top stories. Black youth suicides are on the rise, and expert speaks to why and how to address the crisis. 6 years since the death of George Floyd, we take a look back. And now that the NAACP is calling on student athletes to boycott state institutions in states that support redistricting efforts that disenfranchise Black voters, some have criticized this move. Roland Martin Unfiltered reports, critics are asking why should young Black Americans jeopardize their chances of making money for politics. Sports journalist Howard Bryant broke down the NAACP's reasoning and the misinterpretation.
14: Athletes, that these teenagers are being asked all by themselves to carry a movement, and they're not. They're just an extremely important economic piece of it. And we also know, too, that if there is one thing we know, it's that economic boycotts work. They are effective, and nothing is more important to those regions than college football.
13: As we've been reporting, Clarence B. Jones, the black man who helped Dr. Martin Luther King Jr. craft the I Have a Dream speech, has passed away. The National Action Network honored his memory by releasing a clip of an interview he had back in 2023 on MSNBC. Jones said Dr. King's words weren't just impacting Black Americans, but also white and Jewish Americans. He said he knew this because he'd often ask white people why they came to the rallies. They'd answer him frankly.
15: I'm doing this because this is what my grandpa and my grandmother were. I said, what does that mean? Say, Mr. Jones, you see, they died in the Holocaust. So I listened to that. You go tell your Dr. King, I'm doing this in honor of my grandpa.
13: Jones passed away Friday at the age of 95. And the U.S. designates four airports as the only entry points for travelers arriving from Ebola-affected nations in Africa. Secretary of State Marco Rubio says there'll be enhanced Ebola screenings at those airports as a precaution.
16: We cannot and will not allow any cases of Ebola to enter the United States.
13: He says designated airports are JFK, Dulles, Hartsfield-Jackson in Atlanta, and George Bush Intercontinental in Houston. Passengers from the Congo, South Sudan, and Uganda will face temperature checks, symptom screenings, and travel history questionnaires before entering the country. And finally,
17: we have the kind of power that is merged with love.
18: Darkness cannot survive if light comes in the room. And so we got to be a light unto the world.
13: That's from the documentary Love, Joy, and Power, Tools for Liberation. It's a film about the voter registration campaign by Black Voters Matter during the last election. The film will simulcast on Roland Martin Unfiltered and the Joy Reid Show on June 1st between 6 p.m. and 10 p.m. BVM organizers will talk about Get Out to Vote efforts before the midterms. They say the event is to educate, empower, and mobilize Black communities. 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I'm Esther Dillard on your home for Black News First, the Black Information Network.
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0: Iran is vowing retaliation after the U.S. military carried out what it called self-defense strikes on Iranian missile launch sites and naval assets.
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19: 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Judge escaped enslavement by George Washington at 22 and lived the rest of her life free.
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20: 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The governor would like to project that our economy is so strong and that we've got all this money in reserves.
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21: 78,000 Meta employees recently received a message from CEO Mark Zuckerberg about layoffs. About 8,000 employees were told their jobs were gone. That is roughly 10% of Meta's workforce. Notifications were sent in three waves across Asia, Europe, and the U.S. on May 20th. Those who were laid off in the U.S. will receive 16 weeks of severance, plus two additional weeks for each year of service. U.S. employees will also receive 18 months of COBRA health coverage. To the roughly 70,000 employees who remain with the company, Zuckerberg shared that Meta does not expect any more company-wide layoffs this year, offering a glimpse of stability. He also admits that Meta mishandled communication leading up to the layoffs. The layoffs are tied to Meta's massive push into AI. The company plans to spend over $125 billion this year on data centers, custom chips, and training for its new Meta superintelligence labs. Money news at 24 and 54 minutes past each hour. I'm Nicole Deal on your home for Black News First, the Black Information Network.
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21: I'm Nicole Deal on your home for 24/7 News, the Black Information Network. Houston longtime Congressman Al Green is out, and current Representative Christian Menefee wins the Democratic runoff in the state's 18th congressional district. Both men are Black. Green is a longtime critic of President Trump, supporting his impeachment.
22: I'd love to have a majority, but the Constitution does not have a scintilla of a word in it
3: indicating that you have to wait until you have a majority to impeach. It's just not there.
21: The race was a rare matchup of two men already in office, created after Texas's recent redistricting. 78-year-old Green was elected to Congress in 2004. Meanwhile, Menifee will face Republican challenger Ronald Whitfield in November. Meanwhile, in Dallas, Texas, Black former NFL football player Colin Allred is the Democratic nominee for U.S. House District 33. The former representative defeated current Representative Julie Johnson in Tuesday's primary runoff. Here's what he had to say earlier this month on redistricting.
4: This administration has, in my opinion, declared war on many of the things that I hold most dear. I'm a civil rights lawyer, as you know. I'm a voting rights lawyer by training. They've gone to complete end.
21: Johnson replaced Allred in Congress when he ran for Senate in 2024. In other news, a Black family is demanding answers after 36-year-old Camelia Williams was allegedly tackled by multiple security guards at Hard Rock Hotel and Casino in Atlantic City, New Jersey. Williams reportedly had multiple issues with a room key, leading to a dispute at the front desk and police involvement over a warrant that was 14 years old. She was arrested and returned to the hotel with her daughter to retrieve belongings. Video shows guards slamming her to the ground, reportedly leaving her with a dislocated leg and other injuries. As a result, several hotel guards have been suspended. And finally, Black New York Attorney General Letitia James is joining dozens of other attorneys general in pushing back against the Kids Internet and Digital Safety Act. They say it would actually make it harder to protect children online while giving big tech companies more cover. Instead, they want Congress to pass the Kids Online Safety Act. I'm Nicole Deal on your home for Black News First, the Black Information Network. Your Healthy Minute is next.
22: 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Caring for someone with Alzheimer's disease is challenging, and many people who are struggling to balance this demanding role with their other responsibilities find themselves overwhelmed. 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And that's your Healthy Minute. I'm Mike Eiland on the Black Information Network.
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2: BIN News this hour, I'm Doug Davis. Coming up, we're digging into a Trump policy move that health advocates say could weaken the nation's response to one of the most urgent health crises facing Black families. The Trump administration is removing the word Black from nearly every part of a major maternal health package. Critics say lawmakers are sending the wrong message at the wrong time. Joining us is Jennifer Driver of the State Innovation Exchange. That's next on BIN News this hour, but first, here's BIN News Now.
6: Florida's new congressional map is drawing backlash after a judge refused to block it. In South Florida, Barry University's Sean Foreman says Debbie Wasserman Schultz is getting flack for running in District 20, historically won by a black candidate.
7: What she is doing is using her seniority and her political connections to jump to the top of the field in that Democratic primary.
6: Five black candidates are running for the seat. Alabama officials are asking the Supreme Court to step in after a federal court blocked a Republican-leaning congressional map. The court ruled the map discriminates against black voters. State leaders want approval to use it for the midterms, with a decision expected soon. And Universal Music Group and TikTok are teaming up in a new multi-year deal to strengthen their partnership. The agreement aims to remove unauthorized AI-generated music, improve artist crediting, and expand opportunities for creators. Get BIN News now on demand 24/7 on the iHeartRadio app. Here's Doug Davis.
8: All right. Thanks and happy Thursday. Well, a Trump administration policy shift is being criticized by health advocates for removing the word black from nearly every part of a major maternal health package. Of course, it's widely known that there is a maternal health crisis that's hitting black pregnant women. Some lawmakers say the removal of the word is sending the wrong message at the wrong time. Joining us to discuss this is Jennifer Driver of the State Innovation Exchange. Jennifer, welcome to the BIN. Can you dive into the details about this?
9: Sure. So this all centered around the reintroduction of the federal omnibus package in this Congress, where the word black was removed from the title and largely stripped away from the legislative text that had previously been called the Black Maternal Health Omnibus. And so over a few years, we've kind of seen the removal or the decline in the word black from the omnibus package. But this year, particularly, the word black was stripped out completely. There is a reason why we would want to call out black and name it specifically in this bill.
8: Let's talk about that. I mean, what gets lost when black maternal health is no longer explicitly named in federal legislation?
9: Yeah, I mean, so by naming it, you can actually target, right? Black women are still three times more likely to die from pregnancy-related causes, and 84% of those deaths are preventable. We know that they are more likely to die than their white counterparts. What we are saying is that this legislation becomes race neutral. You cannot address the preterm births for Black women in particular. Black women are still far more likely to experience severe maternal morbidity, face dismissal and undertreatment in clinical settings, and encounter structural racism and barriers and environmental harms in the healthcare setting. What it also does is it weakens public health outcomes, right? Historically, what has happened when you can name it, we can actually track data around it. You can say, you know, through the data, are Black maternal mortality rates declining? Are hospitals reducing racial disparity outcomes? Are Black patients reporting better care experiences? And by not naming it, you remove the ability to, one, call it out as a specific issue. It decreases the ability to get funding to study Black maternal mortality rates. And you have really leaned into this political narrative of just kind of the erasure of Black people in this country.
8: Yeah, this is so alarming. Jennifer, you have agreed to stay with us today on BIN News this hour. Appreciate that. Jennifer, later on today, I want to dive into why language is so important, particularly related to funding. So stick around, folks, and stay connected and subscribe and follow BIN News this hour wherever you get your podcasts. I'm Doug Davis for the Black Information Network. Have a great Thursday. Stay safe out there. And if you see something, say something.
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13: I'm Amber Payton on your home for 24/7 news, Norfolk's BIN 92.1, the Black Information Network. More on a story we've told you about. Virginia Beach police say a white supremacist group that marched at the oceanfront over Memorial Day weekend did not need a permit because the group did not block roads, complied with the law, and did not pose a public safety threat. Video showed about 30 people wearing masks and carrying Confederate and Patriot Front flags near the Naval Aviation Monument. The march sparked concern from residents, the Virginia Beach NAA ACP, and even some visitors who spoke with Wavy News 10.
14: I'm just not for, you know, having it in public. Just think that it's a losing battle to try to reintroduce that kind of stuff. You know, it's just a losing battle. You know?
13: Echoing those sentiments, NAACP chapter president Eric Majette says people reported feeling fearful and intimidated, and he's urging city leaders not to downplay the group's presence. Police say the group was monitored like any other group exercising First Amendment rights. Federal lawmakers are moving to reauthorize the Disadvantaged Business Enterprise Program, which helps women and minority-owned businesses compete for federally funded transportation contracts. The push comes after recent changes made it harder for some businesses to qualify by removing the automatic presumption that women and minority owners are disadvantaged. Supporters say the program is still needed to address discrimination and barriers in public contracting. Virginia Congressman Bobby Scott, who is Black, and Jennifer McClellan previously warned the policy shift could hurt businesses. HBCU Hampton University's newest Athletics Hall of Fame class spans 87 years of pirate history. Honorees include Dr. Herman Nielsen, known as the godfather of Hampton tennis, five-time All-American track standout Sierra Brown, football linebacker Gareth Bonds, and basketball star LaShondra Dixon Gordon. The class also includes tennis trailblazer Art Carrington, former NFL lineman Lucien Reberg, and administrator Ollie Bowman, who will receive a Lifetime Achievement Award. The 1984-85 CIAA Championship women's basketball team was also named a team of distinction. As summer begins, leaders in Virginia Beach and the Boys and Girls Club of Southeast Virginia are sitting down with kids to find solutions. More than a dozen Hampton Roads teens came together Tuesday night for the first ever youth engagement roundtable addressing violence on the oceanfront, curfews, and so-called teen takeovers popping up across the region.
15: We need to understand, hey, you're a teen that lives in this region. What's your experience like living here? What should we know about? So they need to be at the table. So I'm really glad to be a part of this conversation today.
13: Black Councilwoman Jennifer Rouse, along with Mayor Bobby Dyer and a Virginia Beach police representative, attended the roundtable. And Rouse tells Wavy News 10 she plans to bring what she heard to her colleagues as a first step toward change. And a Black Chesapeake woman is turning loss into legacy in Ghana. Brittany Sessoms installed a water well in honor of 20-year-old Stratton Mitchell, who was shot and killed at the Virginia Beach oceanfront in 2015. Sessoms tells 13 News Now the well will give a village access to clean water after dozens of deaths linked to waterborne illnesses. Her organization is now working toward building another school. I'm Amber Payton on your home for Black News First, Norfolk's BIN 92.1, the Black Information Network.
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6: The Black unemployment rate is 7.3%. 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
7: 24/7. Historians at Roselawn Cemetery in Colorado have identified the unmarked grave of Buffalo soldier Hardy Faulkner.
0: If it's important to the Black community,
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22: Cell phones have been an integral part of connecting our modern world. But did you know a Black nuclear engineer pioneered the technology for them? Henry Thomas Sampson was born in 1934 in Jackson, Mississippi. He earned his bachelor's degree in chemical engineering from Purdue University in 1956, followed by his master's degree from UCLA in 1961 and his PhD shortly after. In 1971, Henry Sampson created the Gamma Electric Cell. It's a device which produced long-lasting power to satellites. Sampson's innovation caught the attention of the Motorola Company, which then placed his patented technology into their telephones. This eventually led to the very first telephone calls being made using cell phones. Henry Sampson passed on June 4th, 2015. His genius and Black excellence helped create the globally connected world we share today. This is Tammy Eswick for the Black Information Network.
23: 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I'm Mike Strautmanis, and my history lives here.
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24: Here's what's trending this hour. The U.S. and Iran have reportedly reached a tentative agreement to extend their ceasefire pending President Trump's approval. Axios reports the deal includes a 60-day framework aimed at restarting negotiations over Iran's nuclear program. The development comes after recent strikes and rising tensions, with U.S. officials earlier accusing Iran of violating the current ceasefire with an attack on Kuwait. I'm Bree Wood with what's trending.
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30: The NAACP is launching a campaign urging Black athletes and supporters to boycott major college athletic programs in southern states over voting rights. The Out of Bounds campaign targets schools in states including Georgia, Alabama, Texas, and Florida. This follows a recent Supreme Court ruling tied to the Voting Rights Act that the NAACP says weakens black voting representation. The New York Knickerbockers are on their way to the NBA Finals. Over in the West, the Oklahoma City Thunder and San Antonio Spurs are locked in a heated battle in their best of seven series. It's been a rough few months for NFL star Stephon Diggs.
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18: There's a little rumor that R-rated comedies are dead, which is why Scary Movie is back. But we do want to apologize to the few people who may get their feelings hurt. 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
18: 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First Amendment, Second Amendment, stoners, people named Chet, mama, yo mama, my mama, all mamas in general. And last but not least, white people.
19: Scary Movie. Rated R. Under 17, not admitted without parent.
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12: Well, Dame Dash is making a return to the music business with a new venture called Dash Records. The Rockefeller co-founder announced the label on social media, saying he's looking to build a new wave of talent across multiple creative fields, not just music. The company is currently searching for recording artists, producers, videographers, engineers, stylists, and even digital marketers, inviting creatives to submit their work directly. And the debate surrounding Kevin Hart's Netflix roast continues to heat up, with critics questioning where the line should be drawn in comedy. Media personality Dr. Umar Johnson is among those speaking out, arguing that several jokes during the special, touching on slavery, racial stereotypes, and the death of George Floyd, crossed from humor into disrespect. He also took issue with Hart's reaction, suggesting the comedian appeared to laugh along and raising concerns about cultural accountability. Meanwhile, members of Hart's inner circle, including the Plastic Cup Boys, have pushed back on the criticism, telling Dr. Umar to focus on his own controversy. With the latest in entertainment at 17 and 47 minutes past each hour, I'm Bree Wood on the Black Information Network, your home for Black News First.
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5: Mr. Dillard, on your home for 24/7 news, the Black Information Network. Here are your top stories. Black conservative Bob Woodson died. We take a look at his philosophy. The latest on the evacuations in California due to an explosive threat. And videos of a Fairfield, California woman officer repeatedly punching and pulling the hair of a teenager after responding to a fight at a high school prompts a protest in Fairfield.
8: They beat us down.
14: We shut them down.
8: They beat us down.
14: We shut them down.
5: A crowd of parents and community members gathered outside Fairfield City Hall. They called for justice for 16-year-old Maurice Hall, along with the teen's parents. They then went inside and addressed city lawmakers.
15: What happened to my son shouldn't have never happened. If it was your child, I feel like she would have already been off the force.
5: The parents and others called for the officer to be removed, although the police chief did not address the crowd that day. ABC 7 Eyewitness News reports he released a statement that said, in part, the officer has been administratively reassigned. The official opening of the Obama Presidential Center is about a month away. However, tickets for the museum during the opening weekend, June 19th to June 21st, are sold out. Obama Foundation CEO Valerie Jarrett told NBC Chicago the $850 million project aims to inspire visitors to reach for their dreams.
17: But importantly, they'll leave inspired to do a little something different in their own lives, with this sense of infinite possibilities that each of us ordinary people have to do extraordinary things.
5: The space features a full-size basketball court, a branch of the Chicago Public Library, acres of green space, and a full museum highlighting the Obama years in the White House. The Obama Foundation is a nonprofit collaborator of the Black Information Network. It appears a Tennessee sheriff and a county mayor are at war over money. Fox 13 Memphis obtained a copy of the settlement showing both Shelby County Sheriff Floyd Bonner and Mayor Lee Harris signed off on an $18 million agreement to resolve a $57 million budget lawsuit. But Mayor Harris tells Fox 13 he never agreed to anything, not one nickel. County commissioners meet to decide whether to approve the $18 million payout. Looks like Tiger Woods has missed last week's deadline to enter the 2026 Open PGA Championship. Sports Illustrated reports for a second straight year, he's expected to miss all four major PGA championships. The 50-year-old saw his comeback halted following a March car crash and a DUI arrest in Florida. And finally,
25: you playing soccer?
26: I don't hang out with no soccer players.
27: Black people don't play soccer.
5: That sound from a new documentary called Can We Kick It? It's hitting the People's Film Festival this May 28th in Harlem. The project explores how soccer can become a gateway to African Americans in higher education, media, sports business, and ownership opportunities ahead of the 2026 World Cup. One message in the film is that access is one major reason Black Americans have not been involved. I'm Esther Dillard on your home for Black News First, the Black Information Network.
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2: 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And here's the consumer angle. 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

0: I am not happy that the event took place. Am I happy with how we responded? I am.
1: Martin, a black man, and his wife, Amanda Hulse, have been charged with aggravated sale of a controlled substance, aggravated possession of a controlled substance, and drug possession.
2: And the law offices of Zulu, Ali, and Associates is celebrating its 18th year in business. It's becoming the largest black-owned law firm in California's Inland Empire and one of the top five black law firms in the nation. The firm focuses on criminal defense, immigration, civil rights, and family law. Attorney Zulu Ali, the founder, said the firm's impact extends to international courts. The firm has experienced notable legal victories while creating community programs, supporting youth mentoring, and veterans.
1: I'm Misty Jordan, along with Esther Dillard, on your home for Black News First, the Black Information Network. Now, here's your Washington Roundup.
3: President Trump says if a deal with Iran isn't reached, the U.S. may have to, quote, finish the job. Speaking during a cabinet meeting at the White House on Wednesday, Trump said Iran is negotiating on fumes and insisted the country cannot be allowed to obtain a nuclear weapon. He added that the effort is about protecting the world, not just the United States.
4: They're negotiating on fumes, but we'll see what happens. Maybe we have to go back and finish it. Maybe we don't.
3: Elsewhere, former President Joe Biden is suing to block the release of audio recordings and transcripts from interviews tied to the classified documents investigation led by former special counsel Robert Hur. The lawsuit filed Tuesday in federal court aims to stop the Justice Department from turning over the materials to the House Judiciary Committee and the Conservative Heritage Foundation next month. Hur ultimately declined to bring charges against Biden in the case. That's your Washington Roundup. I'm Morgan Wood on the Black Information Network.
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13: I'm Bree Wood with BIN News Now. Former First Lady Dr. Jill Biden says she feared her husband was having a stroke during his pivotal 2024 debate performance.
14: Making sure that we're able to make every single solitary person eligible for what I've been able to do with COVID.
13: 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The Obama Foundation is unveiling plans for the grand opening of the Obama Presidential Center. 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The Obama Foundation is a nonprofit collaborator of the Black Information Network. And Queen Latifah is teasing new music after a 16-year album hiatus, saying she's got plenty of unreleased tracks across multiple genres. 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
15: I'm Vanessa Tyler on the Black Information Network, your home for Black News First. If life today is overwhelming for most Black adults, imagine what it's like for Black children and teens. The numbers are frightening, pointing to a crisis in the suicide rates. This is a medical emergency, and we are bringing in the doctor, Dr. Sala Webb, with the American Academy of Child and Adolescent Psychiatry. Doctor, welcome.
16: Thank you so much, Vanessa, for having me. Glad to be here.
15: You have really disturbing numbers to report. Tell us about it.
16: That is true, Vanessa.

0: One in five U.S. children experience a mental, emotional, or behavioral health challenge each year. And in our Black community, those numbers are even more concerning.
1: What's happening, doctor? Why are Black children so pushed to the edge?
0: It is multifactorial for sure. And what we're finding in research from these past few years that the suicide rate among Black adolescents aged 10 to 17 is increasing over the past 10 years. And it's now the second leading cause of death in our youth, just second beside homicide.
1: How many Black children receive mental health care? How treatable are these conditions? Must medication be used?
0: It is very treatable, and that is part of what we want to get the word out on. So understanding a mental health condition, of course, we all experience our up and downs as life comes to us, and those things are usually transient. But when someone is facing a mental health illness, that is something that is persistent. There are many different ways to treat this. Sometimes medication is required, but often the first step we use is therapy to help to engage that young person as well as their family and support system in getting the help that they need. Are they isolating more? Are they retreating more? Are they no longer participating in events that they used to do? Maybe they used to be on the soccer team or they used to play in the band. Is it that they're no longer going to practices and avoiding those things? Are they avoiding their friends? We may also see changes in their sleep behavior, and we do want to catch them and intervene before it gets to a severe intervention of someone, you know, trying to hurt themselves or trying to kill themselves.
1: And where can parents go for help and to learn more?
0: Thank you, Vanessa. So as you mentioned earlier, I'm with the American Academy of Child and Adolescent Psychiatry, and we are the nation's leading authority on mental health needs of children and youth. We have a website at aacap.org where anyone can go, but we have a really good section for our parents that's called Facts for Families.
1: Dr. Sala Webb of the American Academy of Child and Adolescent Psychiatry, thank you so much.
0: Thank you. My pleasure.
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9: I'm Amber Payton on your home for 24/7 news, Norfolk's BIN 92.1, the Black Information Network. More on a story we've told you about. Virginia Beach police say a white supremacist group that marched at the oceanfront over Memorial Day weekend did not need a permit because the group did not block roads, complied with the law, and did not pose a public safety threat. Video showed about 30 people wearing masks and carrying Confederate and Patriot Front flags near the Naval Aviation Monument. The march sparked concern from residents, the Virginia Beach NAA ACP, and even some visitors who spoke with Wavy News 10.
10: I'm just not for, you know, having it in public. Just think that it's a losing battle to try to reintroduce that kind of stuff. You know, it's just a losing battle. You know?
9: Echoing those sentiments, NAACP chapter president Eric Majette says people reported feeling fearful and intimidated, and he's urging city leaders not to downplay the group's presence. Police say the group was monitored like any other group exercising First Amendment rights. Federal lawmakers are moving to reauthorize the Disadvantaged Business Enterprise Program, which helps women and minority-owned businesses compete for federally funded transportation contracts. The push comes after recent changes made it harder for some businesses to qualify by removing the automatic presumption that women and minority owners are disadvantaged. Supporters say the program is still needed to address discrimination and barriers in public contracting. Virginia Congressman Bobby Scott, who is Black, and Jennifer McClellan previously warned the policy shift could hurt businesses. HBCU Hampton University's newest Athletics Hall of Fame class spans 87 years of pirate history. Honorees include Dr. Herman Nielsen, known as the godfather of Hampton tennis, five-time All-American track standout Sierra Brown, football linebacker Gareth Bonds, and basketball star LaShondra Dixon Gordon. The class also includes tennis trailblazer Art Carrington, former NFL lineman Lucien Reberg, and administrator Ollie Bowman, who will receive a Lifetime Achievement Award. The 1984-85 CIAA Championship women's basketball team was also named a team of distinction. As summer begins, leaders in Virginia Beach and the Boys and Girls Club of Southeast Virginia are sitting down with kids to find solutions. More than a dozen Hampton Roads teens came together Tuesday night for the first ever youth engagement roundtable addressing violence on the oceanfront, curfews, and so-called teen takeovers popping up across the region.
11: We need to understand, hey, you're a teen that lives in this region. What's your experience like living here? What should we know about? So they need to be at the table. So I'm really glad to be a part of this conversation today.
9: Black Councilwoman Jennifer Rouse, along with Mayor Bobby Dyer and a Virginia Beach police representative, attended the roundtable. And Rouse tells Wavy News 10 she plans to bring what she heard to her colleagues as a first step toward change. And a Black Chesapeake woman is turning loss into legacy in Ghana. Brittany Sessoms installed a water well in honor of 20-year-old Stratton Mitchell, who was shot and killed at the Virginia Beach oceanfront in 2015. Sessoms tells 13 News Now the well will give a village access to clean water after dozens of deaths linked to waterborne illnesses. Her organization is now working toward building another school. I'm Amber Payton on your home for Black News First, Norfolk's BIN 92.1, the Black Information Network.
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5: Cell phones have been an integral part of connecting our modern world. But did you know a Black nuclear engineer pioneered the technology for them? Henry Thomas Sampson was born in 1934 in Jackson, Mississippi. He earned his bachelor's degree in chemical engineering from Purdue University in 1956, followed by his master's degree from UCLA in 1961 and his PhD shortly after. In 1971, Henry Sampson created the Gamma Electric Cell. It's a device which produced long-lasting power to satellites. Sampson's innovation caught the attention of the Motorola Company, which then placed his patented technology into their telephones. This eventually led to the very first telephone calls being made using cell phones. Henry Sampson passed on June 4th, 2015. His genius and Black excellence helped create the globally connected world we share today. This is Tammy Eswick for the Black Information Network.
6: 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I'm Mike Strautmanis, and my history lives here.
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7: Here's what's trending this hour. The FAA is calling for a formal investigation after an issue during SpaceX's latest Starship launch. Officials say the rocket experienced problems during Friday's Flight 12 when it failed to ignite all of its engines during a key maneuver. SpaceX is reviewing several possible causes, while the FAA says it must receive the results of the investigation before approving another launch. I'm Bree Wood with What's Trending.
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0: also increasing representation in industries where diversity has historically been limited. 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
0: R&B singer Monica had an emotional moment on stage after receiving heartbreaking news about her father. While performing in Chicago this past weekend, she paused her set and tearfully told the audience that doctors had informed her there was nothing more they could do for him. Despite the devastating update, Monica continued performing, saying she doesn't want to let fans down. The moment quickly went viral with fans sending an outpouring of support online. She also has followed up with an emotional Instagram tribute honoring him. And in more entertainment news, Jasmine Sullivan is opening up about the real reason behind her noticeable weight loss. After fans reacted to her latest Instagram post, the Grammy-winning singer explained that her transformation wasn't about appearance. It started during her mother's battle with breast cancer. Sullivan says she adopted a vegan lifestyle to support her mom and made long-term changes to improve her overall health. She's also responding to critics, making it clear that her goal was never to be skinny, but simply to feel better physically and mentally as she continues her wellness journey. With the latest in entertainment at 17 and 47 minutes past each hour, I'm Bree Wood on the Black Information Network, your home for Black news first.
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13: Your home for 24/7 news, the Black Information Network. Representatives guiding green stormwater projects are making sure Black neighborhoods are included. Such projects reportedly are less likely to happen in Black communities, but civic engagement personnel for major cities across the nation continue to fight for legislation that brings green stormwater infrastructure to Black neighborhoods as well. According to the Cary Institute, in largely Black-populated cities like Baltimore, Maryland, they are far less likely to see a service like that come their way. Many cities have underprivileged communities. Even in Philadelphia, Pennsylvania, Chevelle Higgs, the city's civic engagement coordinator, is supporting a legislative resolution on green stormwater infrastructure, asking for a yes vote on its passage. Higgs, who is African American, recently testified to city council on the project's merits.
14: It sweeps up pollutants, overwhelms our aging combined sewer system, and sends untreated sewage straight into our rivers and creeks. Green roofs and stormwater planters keep that pollution out of our waterways by capturing and filtering stormwater before it reaches the drain.
13: Higgs tells how the problem creates a daily struggle for people who do not have anything to do with bringing on the situation they have to endure.
14: I see every day how environmental burdens fall hardest on Philadelphia's neighborhoods. Residents tell me about how the air they breathe, the extreme heat they endure, and the flooding and sewage overflows they face. Conditions they did nothing to create.
13: In Black communities across the nation, there are people like Higgs who continue to work to eradicate the disparities in services to communities. Investigators are saying that multiple shooting deaths over the holiday weekend in the Mid-South were all linked to domestic violence or personal conflicts. Investigators in Memphis found a 24-year-old woman who was critically injured during a fight with a former partner. She later died. A 16-year-old was shot and killed, with another 16-year-old in custody in that case. Also, a 38-year-old woman was found dead. In Memphis, police chased a suspect, which was her boyfriend, to Mississippi before he was arrested. Parnika Mottin of Tennessee tells WHBQ she thought with the heavy police presence and National Guard troops sent down that these issues would be resolved.
15: I thought the National Guard and police presence supposed to have been helping all that.
13: Mottin, who is African-American, says guns can be obtained with relative ease.
15: Anybody can get a gun. I can get a gun, and my little nephew or somebody can get my gun. Just because I'm supposed to have it don't mean I'm supposed to have it.
13: Like her neighbors and people across the country, she is concerned about the upcoming holidays and the troubles that come with them in some neighborhoods. Here's something that could catch on nationwide to help with the problem of violence on school properties. The Ohio School Safety Center is giving school districts across the state access to another tool. They have several mobile camera trailers that can be set up during events and activities like football and basketball games. The trailers have cameras mounted to tall posts that law enforcement can use to have a big view of crowds. For more on these stories and national, international, state, and local news impacting the Black community, listen to the Black Information Network on the free iHeartRadio app or log on to BINnews.com. I'm Mike Island on your home for Black News First, the Black Information Network.
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8: Here's a reality check for anyone trying to buy a home right now. Even though Americans may be making money, it's still not enough to comfortably afford a house in most major cities. According to a new Redfin report, the average household now needs to make nearly $170,000 a year to afford the typical home in America. But the median household income in the U.S. is closer to $88,000. That means many families are being forced to spend more than their paycheck on housing than experts recommend, and that's before property taxes, insurance, or repairs. The report found cities like Los Angeles, New York, and San Francisco, the income needed to buy a home in those cities is sometimes double or even five times the local median salary. But there is some good news. Mortgage rates have eased a bit, and some home prices are not climbing as fast as they were a year ago. But for millions of Americans, especially first-time buyers, home ownership still feels out of reach. With Money News at 24 and 54 minutes past each hour, I'm Mimi Brown on your home for Black News First, the Black Information Network.
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19: Congressman Christian Menifee won the Democratic primary runoff in Texas's 18th congressional district. The black politician defeated longtime Congressman Al Green. In his victory speech, Menifee blamed redistricting for the matchup.
21: Made us have to fight for crumbs when right now we know that January 20th of next year, both Congressman Green and I should still be serving in the House of Representatives.
19: The 78-year-old Green has been in Congress for 2 decades. He's a staunch critic of President Trump, who was famously escorted out of Trump's State of the Union address. Menifee was sworn in to represent the Houston-based district earlier this year after winning a special election to serve out the rest of the term of late Congressman Sylvester Turner. He'll face Republican Ronald DeWayne Whitfield in November.
20: A Republican-drawn Alabama congressional map is being blocked by federal judges. A three-judge panel maintained the 2023 map likely discriminates against black voters. The judges said the recent Supreme Court decision that narrowed the Voting Rights Act doesn't impact that finding. The ruling means unless the Supreme Court steps in, Alabama will have to use a court-drawn map for this year's midterms. That includes a second majority black district.
19: Spencer Pratt is accusing Los Angeles Mayor Karen Bass of illegal campaigning in the race for mayor. The former reality TV star turned mayoral candidate says Bass, a black woman, violated an election law by posting a video that shows her dropping off her mail-in ballot while supporters cheered. Pratt says Bass was illegally campaigning within 100 feet of a polling location. On social media, Bass posted she follows the rules and Pratt is just mad because his supporters are AI cartoons and hers are real Angelinos.
20: And Disneyland is expanding its Celebrate Soulfully programming in 2026. They'll offer events highlighting black culture, music, food, and art. On Juneteenth, the downtown Disney District will host Disney on the Yard, Yard Fest, a community celebration honoring HBCUs. The lineup will feature black-led storytelling tied to Princess Tanya, experiences, and displays honoring influential black leaders and artists. Disney will also offer experiences during Black Music Month and Black History Month next year.
19: I'm Misty Jordan, along with Esther Dillard, on your home for Black News First, the Black Information Network. 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
22: Millions of Americans get food poisoning every year, and health experts say summer grilling season can increase the risk. The Cleveland Clinic recommends marinating food in the refrigerator, not on the counter, and avoiding cross-contamination by using separate cutting boards and utensils for raw meat and vegetables. The USDA says steaks and roasts should reach an internal temperature of 145 degrees, while ground meats should be cooked to 160 and poultry 165. This is important in the black community, where higher rates of food insecurity and health conditions like diabetes and hypertension can make foodborne illnesses more dangerous. According to the CDC, black Americans are also more likely to experience severe complications from preventable health issues, making food safety a key public health concern heading into the summer months. That's your Healthy Minutes. I'm Morgan Wood on the Black Information Network, your home for black news.

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6: BIN News this hour. I'm Doug Davis. Coming up, after recent airstrikes, a possible ceasefire deal and nuclear talks are on the table between the U.S. and Iran, but it's not final. Plus, the NAACP reacts to the white supremacist group Patriot Front's Memorial Day weekend march at Virginia Beach's Ocean Front. And voting rights groups are fighting back after a judge allowed a Trump executive order to end mail-in voting. But first, here's BIN News now.
7: Florida's new congressional map is drawing backlash after a judge refused to block it. In South Florida, Barry University's Sean Foreman says Debbie Wasserman Schultz is getting flack for running in District 20, historically won by a black candidate.
8: What she is doing is using her seniority and her political connections to jump to the top of the field in that Democratic primary.
7: Five black candidates are running for the seat. Alabama officials are asking the Supreme Court to step in after a federal court blocked a Republican-leaning congressional map. The court ruled the map discriminates against black voters. State leaders want approval to use it for the midterms, with a decision expected soon. And Universal Music Group and TikTok are teaming up in a new multi-year deal to strengthen their partnership. The agreement aims to remove unauthorized AI-generated music, improve artist crediting, and expand opportunities for creators. Get BIN News now on demand 24/7 on the iHeartRadio app. Here's Doug Davis.
6: All right. Thanks and happy Thursday. Axios reports that the United States and Iran have reached an agreement for a 60-day MOU to extend the ceasefire and begin formal nuclear negotiations. This after both countries traded airstrikes and President Trump's comments Wednesday during a cabinet meeting at the White House.
9: They want very much to make a deal so far. They haven't gotten there. We're not satisfied with it, but we will be. We will be either that or we'll have to just finish the job. Their Navy is gone, as I've said 1,000 times. Their Navy is gone. Their Air Force is gone. Everything's gone, and they're negotiating on fumes.
6: The proposed outline would also include a commitment to keep the Strait of Hormuz open for commercial shipping. Iran would also have to clear all naval mines from the waterway within 30 days, and the U.S. would lift its naval blockade at the same time. The agreement still needs President Trump's final approval. He asked for a few days to review it. We are all crossing our fingers that this thing works out, but if it does fall apart, the risk of a larger conflict could push gas prices up even higher. Meanwhile, the NAACP is criticizing a white supremacist march at the popular Ocean Front on Virginia Beach on Memorial Day weekend. Virginia Beach NAACP President Eric Majette spoke with Wavy News about the march.
10: What was the motive for being there and being down there? Were they trying to make a statement, trying to send us a signal of what's to come?
6: The group marched with Confederate flags and masks, hiding their identity, much like the KKK's white hoods. And get this, Virginia Beach police confirmed that the march did not require a permit because it didn't block traffic, stayed within legal boundaries, and didn't pose a threat to the public.
10: I even told the chief of police, I said, this is not a good look for Virginia Beach.
6: Mayor Bobby Dyer issued a statement to the media.
11: First of all, you know, I do not in any way, shape, or form align my views of what they stand for.
6: According to reports, some visitors canceled their holiday plans after videos of the march circulated online. And finally, the White House gets the green light on a controversial voting order. But the legal fight is not over. A U.S. district judge has refused to stop President Trump's executive order to create a federal voting list and restrict mail-in voting, a move that could reshape elections ahead of the midterms. Judge Carl Nichols rejected a request from Democrats and civil rights groups, saying it was too early to block the order since it has not yet been implemented. Trump issued the executive order in March after Congress failed to pass a voting overhaul bill, arguing that mail-in voting is prone to fraud. It's a claim that has been shot down by multiple investigations. This marks Trump's second attempt to overhaul elections through executive order. The legal fight now moves to Boston, where voting rights groups are expected to file a separate lawsuit. And coming up with the next BIN News this hour, my conversation with Jennifer Driver of the State Innovation Exchange continues as we dive in to talk about a Trump administration policy shift. The word black is being removed from a major maternal health package. Stay connected and subscribe and follow BIN News this hour wherever you get your podcasts. I'm Doug Davis for the Black Information Network.
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15: Mike Stevens on your home for Black News First, the Black Information Network. In election-related news, Black Congressman Christian Menefee is the winner of the Democratic primary runoff in Texas's 18th congressional district. He defeated longtime Black Congressman Al Green. In his victory speech, Menefee blamed redistricting for the matchup.
16: Right now, we know that January 20th of next year, both Congressman Green and I should still be serving in the House of Representatives.
15: The 78-year-old Congressman Green has been in place for two decades, and he's been a frequent guest here on the Black Information Network. He is a staunch critic of President Trump and was once famously escorted out of Trump's State of the Union address. Menefee, who is 37, was sworn in to represent the Houston-based district earlier this year after winning a special election to serve out the rest of the term of late Black Congressman Sylvester Turner. He'll face the Republican candidate in November. Also in Texas, Black lawyer, former NFL player, and former Democratic Congressman Colin Allred has won the Democratic nomination for U.S. House District 33, defeating incumbent Democrat Julie Johnson. Running for that particular seat is also related to recent redistricting in Texas. And another redistricting-related court case is getting attention. It challenges Republican Missouri Governor Mike Kehoe's power to call the 2025 special legislative session that led to the approval of the state's new congressional map. That map led to a longtime, well-thought-of Black Congressman Emmanuel Cleaver losing his longtime safe congressional district. The Missouri NAACP filed the lawsuit before the special session, but a county judge ruled the governor did have the constitutional authority to call the session. The Missouri Supreme Court is hearing oral arguments in the case this week. And help for high prices doesn't just come from Washington with things like interest rates. Often, it's Black people helping other Black people. An auto shop in mostly Black Detroit is stepping up to help drivers save money. Cars are lining up around the block to take advantage of the offer of free oil changes for a limited time. This Black woman is one of the many customers.
17: I'm in school, so I'm working less hours. And so any money that I don't have to spend is definitely benefiting me and my family.
15: This comes as many residents continue facing rising costs for basic car maintenance, plus those high gas prices. The shop says the goal is simple, to give back to the community and help drivers stay safe on the road without added financial stress. In other parts of the country, there is help for food insecurity and things like paying down medical debt. Black churches and other community groups are among those offering the assistance. For more stories of interest to the black community, log on to BINnews.com. You can also check us out on all social media platforms. I'm Mike Stevens on your home for Black News First, the Black Information Network.
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15: Flash flooding has been reported in North Carolina, and one person was killed by floods in Mississippi.
4: To spending cuts.
24: Public health advocates also warn that cuts to U.S. global health programs could weaken response efforts abroad and preparedness at home.
5: The Black Information Network.
25: Missouri Governor Mike Kehoe's power to call the 2025 special legislative session that led to the approval of the state's new congressional maps is being challenged.
4: Black News First.
26: The opinions, beliefs, and viewpoints expressed in this commentary are those of the author and do not necessarily represent those of BIN and its founding partners and employees. Now it's time to bring the funk with Roland S. Martin.
27: If you want to understand how shameful and despicable Republicans are, just look what just happened in Texas. Attorney General Ken Paxton, the individual who was indicted due to corruption, the individual who cheated numerous times on his wife with a married Christian influencer, the man who has no morals, no integrity, no values. He beat longtime U.S. Senator John Cornyn. The same Ken Paxton got the endorsement of Donald Trump over Cornyn. And so now the Republican Party, they are going to be standing in lockstep with a man who is so corrupt, who is so shameful, who is so despicable that it's one of the most crazy things you've ever seen. And you know who's also going to be offering all sorts of excuses? All of those white conservative evangelicals. They are going to just say, oh, we extend grace to Brother Ken. This man is shameful and corrupt. But I see why Donald Trump loves him. because they are essentially the same. And so he is not good for Texas. And that's why Texans should be voting for State Representative James Tallarico. And already Republicans are trying to attack Tallarico for his Christian beliefs. But Paxton is a fraud. This man threatened people with prison if they did not post the Ten Commandments in the classrooms, a bill passed by the legislature. How about this, Ken? How about you actually follow them? Folks, it is unbelievable, but it's not shocking. And the only way you can defeat these fascists if people mobilize and organize, register in huge numbers, and go to the ballot box. That man has no business in the United States Senate. I'm Roland Martin on the Black Information Network.
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0: Here's what's trending this hour. The U.S. and Iran have reportedly reached a tentative agreement to extend their ceasefire pending President Trump's approval. Axios reports the deal includes a 60-day framework aimed at restarting negotiations over Iran's nuclear program. The development comes after recent strikes and rising tensions, with U.S. officials earlier accusing Iran of violating the current ceasefire with an attack on Kuwait. I'm Bree Wood with what's trending.
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3: The NAACP is launching a campaign urging black athletes and supporters to boycott major college athletic programs in southern states over voting rights. The Out of Bounds campaign targets schools in states including Georgia, Alabama, Texas, and Florida. This follows a recent Supreme Court ruling tied to the Voting Rights Act that the NAACP says weakens black voting representation. New York Knickerbockers are on their way to the NBA Finals. Over in the West, the Oklahoma City Thunder and San Antonio Spurs are locked in a heated battle in their best-of-seven series. It's been a rough few months for NFL star Stephon Diggs.
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11: Queen Latifah is teasing new music after a 16-year album hiatus. In an interview with People, she said she plans to drop some music, adding she has all this music at home that fans haven't heard yet. She says the upcoming releases will span multiple genres, though she didn't share a timeline or further details. In addition to new music, Latifah is also set to be inducted into the Rock and Roll Hall of Fame alongside Phil Collins, Billy Idol, Luther Vandross, and Wu-Tang Clan. Elsewhere in entertainment, two more artists are pulling out of a controversial summer concert series tied to the nation's 250th anniversary. Rapper Young MC and Morris Day and the Time are both exiting the Freedom 250 Great American State Fair lineup in Washington, D.C. after reports linked the event to President Donald Trump. Young MC says artists were not informed about any political involvement when they signed on. Morris Day also confirmed he will not perform, posting, "It's a no for me." The festival is still scheduled to run from June 25th through July 10th at the National Mall, with acts like Flo Rida and Vanilla Ice still listed on the lineup. With the latest in entertainment, I'm Morgan Wood on the Black Information Network, your home for Black News First.
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12: I'm Esther Dillard on your home for 24/7 news, the Black Information Network. Here are your top stories. Black conservative Bob Woodson died. We take a look at his philosophy. The latest on the evacuations in California due to an explosive threat. And videos of a Fairfield, California woman officer repeatedly punching and pulling the hair of a teenager after responding to a fight at a high school prompts a protest in Fairfield.
13: They beat us down.
14: We shut them down.
13: They beat us down.
14: We shut them down.
12: A crowd of parents and community members gathered outside Fairfield City Hall. They called for justice for 16-year-old Maurice Hall, along with the teen's parents. They then went inside and addressed city lawmakers.
16: What happened to my son shouldn't have never happened. If it was your child, I feel like she would have already been off the force.
12: The parents and others called for the officer to be removed, although the police chief did not address the crowd that day. ABC 7 Eyewitness News reports he released a statement that said, in part, the officer has been administratively reassigned. The official opening of the Obama Presidential Center is about a month away. However, tickets for the museum during the opening weekend, June 19th to June 21st, are sold out. Obama Foundation CEO Valerie Jarrett told NBC Chicago the $850 million project aims to inspire visitors to reach for their dreams.
17: But importantly, they'll leave inspired to do a little something different in their own lives, with this sense of infinite possibilities that each of us ordinary people have to do extraordinary things.
12: The space features a full-size basketball court, a branch of the Chicago Public Library, acres of green space, and a full museum highlighting the Obama years in the White House. The Obama Foundation is a nonprofit collaborator of the Black Information Network. It appears a Tennessee sheriff and a county mayor are at war over money. Fox 13 Memphis obtained a copy of the settlement showing both Shelby County Sheriff Floyd Bonner and Mayor Lee Harris signed off on an $18 million agreement to resolve a $57 million budget lawsuit. But Mayor Harris tells Fox 13 he never agreed to anything, not one nickel. County commissioners meet to decide whether to approve the $18 million payout. Looks like Tiger Woods has missed last week's deadline to enter the 2026 Open PGA Championship. Sports Illustrated reports for a second straight year, he's expected to miss all four major PGA championships. The 50-year-old saw his comeback halted following a March car crash and a DUI arrest in Florida. And finally,
20: you playing soccer?
28: I don't hang out with no soccer players.
29: Black people don't play soccer.
12: That sound from a new documentary called Can We Kick It? It's hitting the People's Film Festival this May 28th in Harlem. The project explores how soccer can become a gateway to African Americans in higher education, media, sports business, and ownership opportunities ahead of the 2026 World Cup. One message in the film is that access is one major reason Black Americans have not been involved. I'm Esther Dillard on your home for Black News First, the Black Information Network.
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1: 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Only

0: media, saying Pratt is just mad because his supporters are AI cartoons and hers are real Angelinos. I'm Nicole Deal on your home for Black News First, the Black Information Network. Your Washington Roundup is next.
1: President Trump says if a deal with Iran isn't reached, the U.S. may have to, quote, finish the job. Speaking during a cabinet meeting at the White House on Wednesday, Trump said Iran is negotiating on fumes and insisted the country cannot be allowed to obtain a nuclear weapon. He added that the effort is about protecting the world, not just the United States.
2: They're negotiating on fumes, but we'll see what happens. Maybe we have to go back and finish it. Maybe we don't.
1: Elsewhere, former President Joe Biden is suing to block the release of audio recordings and transcripts from interviews tied to the classified documents investigation led by former special counsel Robert Hur. The lawsuit filed Tuesday in federal court aims to stop the Justice Department from turning over the materials to the House Judiciary Committee and the Conservative Heritage Foundation next month. Hur ultimately declined to bring charges against Biden in the case. That's your Washington Roundup. I'm Morgan Wood on the Black Information Network.
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11: I'm Bree Wood with BIN News Now. Former First Lady Dr. Jill Biden says she feared her husband was having a stroke during his pivotal 2024 debate performance.
12: Making sure that we're able to make every single solitary person eligible for what I've been able to do with the COVID.
11: In a new interview with CBS News, she recalled being frightened as then-President Joe Biden struggled through the event. The Obama Foundation is unveiling plans for the grand opening of the Obama Presidential Center. The celebration runs June 19th through the 21st on Chicago's South Side, featuring live performances, family activities, art, food, and storytelling. The Obama Foundation is a nonprofit collaborator of the Black Information Network. And Queen Latifah is teasing new music after a 16-year album hiatus, saying she's got plenty of unreleased tracks across multiple genres. 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
13: I'm Kevin Brown on your home for 24/7 News, the Black Information Network. Democrats are crying foul as a judge refuses to block Florida's new congressional map they claim heavily favors Republicans. Barry University's Sean Foreman says Debbie Wasserman Schultz is getting flack for running in District 20, historically won by Black candidates.
14: What she is doing is using her seniority and her clout and her political connections to jump to the top of the field in that Democratic primary.
13: Some are going as far as calling her an occupier. Five Black candidates are running for the seat, including former Two Live Crew rapper Luke Campbell. Foreman says Debbie Wasserman Schultz is getting flack for running in District 20, which is historically Black. New York Governor Kathy Hochul is signing legislation that reforms car insurance laws that she says will result in New Yorkers' car insurance rates being lowered.
15: No longer will insurance companies be able to set your rates based on your zip code, your job, or your educational ability. And they had been doing that for years, making it more expensive.
13: Governor Hochul says the reforms include measures to combat fraud, limit damages paid out to bad actors, and ensure that drivers, not insurance companies, are prioritized. The Citizens Budget Commission says...

0: Once reforms are enacted, they should bring down New York car insurance rates 10% on average.
1: When our reforms kick in, hardworking New Yorkers will be the beneficiaries. They'll have lower insurance bills instead of the insurance executives taking home bigger profits.
0: Chicago Integrated Health, a woman-led, black-owned integrated health organization in Chicago, Illinois, offers a comprehensive approach to wellness that includes mental health therapy, clinical massage therapy, nutrition, coaching, and personal training. Founder Iris Nicole Patterson aims to provide quality whole-person health care to underserved communities in the Chicago area. The organization's mission is to create a safe space for individuals and families to reclaim their health and live fully through holistic solutions tailored to each person's unique needs. Chicago Integrated Health also operates Project Thrive, a youth-centered wellness initiative, and has been featured on major media platforms for its innovative healthcare model and community impact. The law offices of Zulu Ali and Associates, LLP, celebrates its 18th year in operation, growing from a solo practice to the largest black-owned law firm in California's Inland Empire and a top five black law firm in the nation. Founded in 2007, the firm focuses on criminal defense, immigration, civil rights, and family law, serving clients facing both criminal and immigration issues. Attorney Zulu Ali's expertise in deportation defense and criminal law has led to significant legal impact, including a recent Ninth Circuit court ruling. The firm's community programs and national recognition reflect a commitment to providing quality legal representation and advocacy for marginalized populations. For more news impacting the black community, listen to the Black Information Network on the iHeartRadio app or log on to BINnews.com. 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I'm Kevin Brown on your home for Black News First, the Black Information Network.
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0: I'm Mike Stevens on your home for Black News First, the Black Information Network. Memorial Day weekend turned violent in largely black Hampton Roads, Virginia, including in Norfolk, where a police officer shot and killed a man during a traffic stop Monday night. Norfolk's black police chief Mark Talbot is talking about what happened, saying the man was wanted on several warrants and refused to get out of the car before dragging an officer with the vehicle.
9: Officer approached the car, had a backup officer with him. As the officer was engaging with the suspect, the officer discovered that the suspect had a felony warrant. Several times he ordered the driver to get out of the car. Driver refused.
0: Chief Talbot says the officer, fearing for his life, fired one shot. The man later died at the hospital. The officer suffered non-life-threatening injuries. So many of the jails around the country that house black inmates while waiting for court appearances are in disrepair and dangerous for many reasons. Well, a policy change may help a little for what some call one of the worst facilities. In Atlanta, some people will not see the inside of the Fulton County Jail. The decision to change the policy is due to overcrowding and worsening conditions. Atlanta News First Television reports this comes a week after county commissioners passed a resolution urging the sheriff to do this.
10: Black Fulton County Commissioner Rob Pitt spoke publicly about the change.
11: Let's say someone gets drunk, really drunk, rather than taking them to the jail, take them to the diversion center. And that's what we're working with our police officers now, to let them know that this is a tool.
10: However, some domestic violence and sexual assault misdemeanors will still be accepted in that facility. Well, this has been a wild week of weather around the country in places where lots of black people live, including Atlanta, where heavy rain leading to flooding has been impacting many. This black homeowner spoke to Atlanta News First Television about what happened at his house where a tree fell.
12: The first thing, vibration, actually sounded and felt like a bomb had gone off in the backyard. It came upstairs to the tree.
10: The National Weather Service issued a flood watch for counties covering the western half of the Atlanta metro area. Many are still dealing with the after effects of the bad weather around the south in different parts of the country, with trees and power lines knocked down. And in Detroit, the Motown Museum is giving fans a first look at its future. The museum just unveiled an animated fly-through of its massive expansion, offering a preview of what visitors can expect when the project wraps up next year. The $75 million Motown experience will feature nearly 50,000 square feet of interactive space, including exhibits, retail, a cafe, and a theater. Officials say the preview marks a major milestone, giving fans around the world a glimpse of the energy and emotion that will define the next chapter of Motown. I'm Mike Stevens on your home for Black News First, the Black Information Network.
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24: 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In most newsrooms, stories about the black community are an occasional headline. 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Because you deserve a news source that sees the full picture and keeps you in it. 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
20: The opinions, beliefs, and viewpoints expressed in this commentary are those of the author and do not necessarily represent those of BIN and its founding partners and employees.
1: New Yorker's Bill Cooney, now they're watching it be given away. I am James T. Harris, and I have something to say. For people outside New York, CUNY is the City University of New York, one of the largest public university systems in America. 25 campuses, hundreds of thousands of students, built by taxpayers to help working and middle-class families climb into the middle class. CUNY was supposed to be the people's university, the place where the children of cops, bus drivers, sanitation workers, restaurant owners, immigrants who became Americans, and blue-collar families could still get a shot at a better life. But now many lifelong New Yorkers are looking at CUNY and asking a painful question. Who is this system really serving anymore? Because parents who spent decades paying taxes into New York are struggling to afford tuition, books, housing, and fees for their own kids. Some students are commuting from home because they cannot afford campus life. Others are drowning in debt before they even graduate. Meanwhile, people see giant graduation ceremonies filled with families who appear to be recent arrivals to America celebrating degrees at taxpayer-supported schools many American families can barely afford themselves. And yes, people notice the grants, subsidies, special programs, translators, and assistance pipelines. That frustration is not about race. It's about priorities. Americans were told that if they worked hard, paid taxes, and followed the rules, their children would have a better future. Now many feel like they are financing a system that no longer prioritizes them. And taxpayers have every right to ask questions about where their money is going. Because once citizens begin believing the ladder is being lowered for everybody except them, trust in the system starts collapsing fast. I'm James T. Harris for the Black Information Network.
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4: Here's what's trending this hour. The FAA is calling for a formal investigation after an issue during SpaceX's latest Starship launch. Officials say the rocket experienced problems during Friday's Flight 12 when it failed to ignite all of its engines during a key maneuver. SpaceX is reviewing several possible causes, while the FAA says it must receive the results of the investigation before approving another launch. I'm Bree Wood with what's trending.
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0: Universal Music Group and TikTok are announcing a new multi-year strategic licensing agreement aimed at strengthening their existing partnership. According to a press release, the companies will work together to remove unauthorized AI-generated music from the platform while improving artist and songwriter attribution. The deal also promises expanded benefits for artists, songwriters, and creators while still allowing users access to UMG's publishing catalog. The agreement builds on a 2024 partnership and is designed to further enhance creative and commercial opportunities for the label's artists. Elsewhere in entertainment, Lil Uzi Vert is seemingly hinting at a new album. According to Kirko, the rapper recently followed two new Instagram accounts that suggest an album may have already been turned in. One account's bio reads 6 a.m. with Pacola means no sleep, so since I'm up, I made an album. Uzi has not confirmed whether the accounts are official. Their last project, Eternal Atake 2, was released in 2024. With the latest in entertainment, I'm Morgan Wood on the Black Information Network, BINnews.com, your home for Black news first. 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
15: On your home for 24/7 news, the Black Information Network, here are your top stories. Black youth suicides are on the rise, and experts speaks to why and how to address the crisis. 6 years since the death of George Floyd, we take a look back. And now that the NAACP is calling on student athletes to boycott state institutions in states that support redistricting efforts that disenfranchise Black voters, some have criticized this move. Roland Martin Unfiltered reports, critics are asking why should young Black Americans jeopardize their chances of making money for politics. Sports journalist Howard Bryant broke down the NAACP's reasoning and the misinterpretation.
16: Athletes that these teenagers are being asked all by themselves to carry a movement, and they're not. They're just an extremely important economic piece of it. And we also know, too, that if there is one thing we know, it's that economic boycotts work. They are effective, and nothing is more important to those regions than college football.
15: As we've been reporting, Clarence B. Jones, the black man who helped Dr. Martin Luther King Jr. craft the I Have a Dream speech, has passed away. The National Action Network honored his memory by releasing a clip of an interview he had back in 2023 on MSNBC. Jones said Dr. King's words weren't just impacting Black Americans, but also white and Jewish Americans. He said he knew this because he'd often ask white people why they came to the rallies. They'd answer him frankly.
17: I'm doing this because this is what my grandpa and my grandma were. I said, what does that mean? Say, Mr. Jones, you see, they died in the Holocaust. So I listened to them. You go tell your Dr. King, I'm doing this in honor of my grandpa.
15: Jones passed away Friday at the age of 95. And the U.S. designates four airports as the only entry points for travelers arriving from Ebola-affected nations in Africa. Secretary of State Marco Rubio says there'll be enhanced Ebola screenings at those airports as a precaution.
18: We cannot and will not allow any cases of Ebola to enter the United States.
15: He says designated airports are JFK, Dulles, Hartsfield-Jackson in Atlanta, and George Bush Intercontinental in Houston. Passengers from the Congo, South Sudan, and Uganda will face temperature checks, symptom screenings, and travel history questionnaires before entering the country. And finally,
19: we have the kind of power that is merged with love.
20: Darkness cannot survive if light comes in the room. And so we got to be a light unto the world.
15: That's from the documentary Love, Joy, and Power, Tools for Liberation. It's a film about the voter registration campaign by Black Voters Matter during the last election. The film will simulcast on Roland Martin Unfiltered and the Joy Reid Show on June 1st between 6 p.m. and 10 p.m. BVM organizers will talk about Get Out to Vote efforts before the midterms. They say the event is to educate, empower, and mobilize Black communities. 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
26: 78,000 Meta employees recently received a message from CEO Mark Zuckerberg about layoffs. About 8,000 employees were told their jobs were gone. That is roughly 10% of Meta's workforce. Notifications were sent in three waves across Asia, Europe, and the U.S. on May 20th. Those who were laid off in the U.S. will receive 16 weeks of severance, plus two additional weeks for each year of service. U.S. employees will also receive 18 months of COBRA health coverage. To the roughly 70,000 employees who remain with the company, Zuckerberg shared that Meta does not expect any more company-wide layoffs this year, offering a glimpse of stability. He also admits that Meta mishandled communication leading up to the layoffs. The layoffs are tied to Meta's massive push into AI. The company plans to spend over $125 billion this year on data centers, custom chips, and training for its new Meta superintelligence labs. Money News at 24 and 54 minutes past each hour. I'm Nicole Deal on your home for Black News First, the Black Information Network.
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26: 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Houston longtime Congressman Al Green is out, and current Representative Christian Menefee wins the Democratic runoff in the state's 18th congressional district. Both men are Black. Green is a longtime critic of President Trump, supporting his impeachment.
27: I'd love to have a majority, but the Constitution does not have a scintilla of a word in it indicating that you have to wait until you have a majority to impeach. It's just not there.
26: The race was a rare matchup of two men already in office, created after Texas's recent redistricting. 78-year-old Green was elected to Congress in 2004. Meanwhile, Menifee will face Republican challenger Ronald Whitfield in November. Meanwhile, in Dallas, Texas, black former NFL football player Colin Allred is the Democratic nominee for U.S. House District 33. The former representative defeated current Representative Julie Johnson in Tuesday's primary runoff. Here's what he had to say earlier this month on redistricting.
3: This administration has, in my opinion, declared war on many of the things that I hold most dear. I'm a civil rights lawyer, as you know. I'm a voting rights lawyer by training. They've gone to complete end.
26: Johnson replaced Allred in Congress when he ran for Senate in 2024. In other news, a black family is demanding answers after 36-year-old Camelia Williams was allegedly tackled by multiple security guards at Hard Rock Hotel and Casino in Atlantic City, New Jersey. Williams reportedly had multiple issues with a room key, leading to a dispute at the front desk and police involvement over a warrant that was 14 years old. She was arrested and returned to the hotel with her daughter to retrieve belongings. Video shows guards slamming her to the ground, reportedly leaving her with a dislocated leg and other injuries. As a result, several hotel guards have been suspended. And finally, Black New York Attorney General Letitia James is joining dozens of other attorneys general in pushing back against the Kids Internet and Digital Safety Act. They say it would actually make it harder to protect children online while giving big tech companies more cover. Instead, they want Congress to pass the Kids Online Safety Act. I'm Nicole Deal on your home for Black News First, the Black Information Network. Your Healthy Minute is next.
4: 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And that's your Healthy Minute. I'm Mike Island on the Black Information Network.

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5: BIN News this hour. I'm Doug Davis. Coming up, a Trump administration policy change is being criticized for removing the word black from every part of a major maternal health package. Black pregnant women are facing a severe maternal health crisis. Some lawmakers say removing the word black is sending the wrong message. Part two of my conversation with Jennifer Driver of the State Innovation Exchange returns to BIN News this hour in moments. Stick around. But first, here's BIN News Now.
6: JFK International is one of four U.S. airports designated for passengers arriving from African countries impacted by Ebola.
7: We cannot and will not allow any cases of Ebola to enter the United States.
6: Secretary of State Marco Rubio says travelers from the Congo, South Sudan, and Uganda will also be screened at Dulles, Hartsfield-Jackson, Atlanta, and George Bush Intercontinental in Houston. Screenings include travel questions, temperature checks, and observation for symptoms. Maryland's Black Attorney General Anthony Brown has named members to a commission investigating young black children who died at a former state-supported facility in Prince George's County. The group will study unmarked graves and recommend ways to honor their lives. And the Supreme Court is siding with death row inmate Terry Pitchford, a black man, in a case involving alleged racial discrimination during jury selection. Justices ruled Mississippi prosecutors wrongly rejected four of five potential black jurors. The ruling invalidates Pitchford's conviction, but the state can retry him. I'm Amber Payton with BIN News Now. Back to you, Doug.
5: All right. Thanks. And happy Thursday. We are back with Jennifer Driver of the State Innovation Exchange, who is raising the alarm about the Trump administration removing the word black from every part of a major maternal health package, even as a maternal health crisis continues to hit black women hard. Some lawmakers say this change sends a message that, well, the Trump administration doesn't care about the health of pregnant black women. Jennifer, thanks for joining us again. Now, we left off talking about, why this language in the package is so important, particularly from a funding standpoint.
8: Yeah, I think that that's a really important question. What we are saying is when you remove the word black, you actually remove the ability to improve the health outcomes of people who are most at risk, right? So actually, when you add the word black in, when you focus on black women and black birthing people, you can actually, that's actually what helps everyone, right? If we are improving those who are the most harm in the healthcare system, then we do actually help everyone by doing that. The other thing that I would say in this moment, and so I work in with state legislators across the country, state legislators do look to Congress, right, on some of the bills that they're putting forth. We saw the Black Momentimus packages introduced in Congress. It sparked across the country in states where we had state after state after state putting forth these Black maternal momnibus packages in their state. And so they also signaled that protecting Black women's health was a priority. This erasure of the name does not center Black women in any way, regardless of what the legislature is saying.
5: It's interesting because to me, the proof is always in the pudding, right?
8: That's right.
5: Why do you think that this Republican stronghold that we're under right now can't see that things aren't equal?
8: Yeah, they see it. They choose not to, right? Like, they choose to be obtuse, right? There is no way that you can look at the data. You can look at what is happening across the South. You can look that regardless of income, no matter where you live, the money you make, Black women are still three times more likely to have a pregnancy-related complication than their white counterparts. And so at this point in 2026, you are choosing to deprioritize the health of Black women.
5: Jennifer Driver of the State Innovation Exchange, powerful commentary. Thank you so much for agreeing to come back to BIN News this hour later on today. I want to ask you about what does all of this say about the political choices that are being made right now. Important topic, folks. Stick around. Don't move. And stay connected and subscribe and follow BIN News this hour wherever you get your podcasts. I'm Duck Davis for the Black Information Network. Have a great Thursday. Stay safe out there. And if you see something, say something.
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6: I'm Amber Payton on your home for 24/7 news, Norfolk's BIN 92.1, the Black Information Network. More on a story we've told you about. Virginia Beach police say a white supremacist group that marched at the oceanfront over Memorial Day weekend did not need a permit because the group did not block roads, complied with the law, and did not pose a public safety threat. Video showed about 30 people wearing masks and carrying Confederate and Patriot Front flags near the Naval Aviation Monument. The march sparked concern from residents, the Virginia Beach NAACP, and even some visitors who spoke with Wavy News 10.
15: I'm just not for, you know, having it in public. Just think that it's a losing battle to try to reintroduce that kind of stuff, you know? It's just a losing battle, you know?
6: Echoing those sentiments, NAACP chapter president Eric Majette says people reported feeling fearful and intimidated, and he's urging city leaders not to downplay the group's presence. Police say the group was monitored like any other group exercising First Amendment rights. Federal lawmakers are moving to reauthorize the Disadvantaged Business Enterprise Program, which helps women and minority-owned businesses compete for federally funded transportation contracts. The push comes after recent changes made it harder for some businesses to qualify by removing the automatic presumption that women and minority owners are disadvantaged. Supporters say the program is still needed to address discrimination and barriers in public contracting. Virginia Congressman Bobby Scott, who is black, and Jennifer McClellan previously warned the policy shift could hurt businesses. HBCU Hampton University's newest Athletics Hall of Fame class spans 87 years of pirate history. Honorees include Dr. Herman Nielsen, known as the godfather of Hampton tennis, five-time All-American track standout Sierra Brown, football linebacker Gareth Bonds, and basketball star LaShondra Dixon Gordon. The class also includes tennis trailblazer Art Carrington, former NFL lineman Lucien Reberg, and administrator Ollie Bowman, who will receive a Lifetime Achievement Award. The 1984-85 CIAA Championship women's basketball team was also named a team of distinction. As summer begins, leaders in Virginia Beach and the Boys and Girls Club of Southeast Virginia are sitting down with kids to find solutions. More than a dozen Hampton Roads teens came together Tuesday night for the first ever youth engagement roundtable addressing violence on the oceanfront, curfews, and so-called teen takeovers popping up across the region.
16: We need to understand, hey, you're a teen that lives in this region. What's your experience like living here? What should we know about? So they need to be at the table. So I'm really glad to be a part of this conversation today.
6: Black Councilwoman Jennifer Rouse, along with Mayor Bobby Dyer and a Virginia Beach police representative, attended the roundtable. And Rouse tells Wavy News 10 she plans to bring what she heard to her colleagues as a first step toward change. And a Black Chesapeake woman is turning loss into legacy in Ghana. Brittany Sessoms installed a water well in honor of 20-year-old Stratton Mitchell, who was shot and killed at the Virginia Beach oceanfront in 2015. Sessoms tells 13 News Now the well will give a village access to clean water after dozens of deaths linked to waterborne illnesses. Her organization is now working toward building another school. I'm Amber Payton on your home for Black News First, Norfolk's BIN 92.1, the Black Information Network.
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27: 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We've not expanded Medicaid. We're falling in the bottom half in literacy.
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28: The opinions, beliefs, and viewpoints expressed in this commentary are those of the author and do not necessarily represent those of BIN and its founding partners and employees. Now it's time to bring the funk with Roland S. Martin.
29: If you want to understand how shameful and despicable Republicans are, just look what just happened in Texas. Attorney General Ken Paxton, the individual who was indicted due to corruption, the individual who cheated numerous times on his wife with a married Christian influencer, the man who has no morals, no integrity, no values. He beat longtime U.S. Senator John Cornyn. The same Ken Paxton got the endorsement of Donald Trump over Cornyn. And so now the Republican Party, they are going to be standing in lockstep with a man who is so corrupt, who is so shameful, who is so despicable that it's one of the most crazy things you've ever seen. And you know who's also going to be offering all sorts of excuses? All of those white conservative evangelicals. They are going to just say, oh, we extend grace to Brother Ken. This man is shameful and corrupt. But I see why Donald Trump loves him, because they are essentially the same. And so he is not good for Texas. And that's why Texans should be voting for State Representative James Tallarico. And already Republicans are trying to attack Tallarico for his Christian beliefs. But Paxton is a fraud. This man threatened people with prison if they did not post the Ten Commandments in the classrooms, a bill passed by the legislature. How about this, Ken? How about you actually follow them? Folks, it is unbelievable, but it's not shocking. And the only way you can defeat these fascists if people mobilize and organize, register in huge numbers, and go to the ballot box. That man has no business in the United States Senate. I'm Roland Martin on the Black Information Network.
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6: Here's what's trending this hour. The U.S. and Iran have reportedly reached a deal to extend the ceasefire. Axios says two countries have reached an agreement on a 60-day memorandum of understanding. Millions across the southeast will be slammed by rounds of rain today. A level 1 out of 4 flash flood threat is in place for a corridor that stretches from eastern Kansas and parts of the Gulf Coast to the Atlantic coast. And Michigan Governor Gretchen Whitmer says she is not running for president in 2028. I'm Amber Payton, and that's what's trending.
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0: The NAACP is launching a campaign urging black athletes and supporters to boycott major college athletic programs in southern states over voting rights. The Out of Bounds campaign targets schools in states including Georgia, Alabama, Texas, and Florida. This follows a recent Supreme Court ruling tied to the Voting Rights Act that the NAACP says weakens black voting representation. The New York Knickerbockers are on their way to the NBA Finals. Over in the West, the Oklahoma City Thunder and San Antonio Spurs are locked in a heated battle in their best-of-7 series. It's been a rough few months for NFL star Stephon Diggs.
1: Diggs had a great season, yo.
2: 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If it ain't football-related, they ain't trying to hear about it.
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0: 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I'm Ray Harris on the Black Information Network.
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11: Well, Dame Dash is making a return to the music business with a new venture called Dash Records. The Rockefeller co-founder announced the label on social media, saying he's looking to build a new wave of talent across multiple creative fields, not just music. The company is currently searching for recording artists, producers, videographers, engineers, stylists, and even digital marketers, inviting creatives to submit their work directly. And the debate surrounding Kevin Hart's Netflix roast continues to heat up, with critics questioning where the line should be drawn in comedy. Media personality Dr. Umar Johnson is among those speaking out, arguing that several jokes during the special, touching on slavery, racial stereotypes, and the death of George Floyd, crossed from humor into disrespect. He also took issue with Hart's reaction, suggesting the comedian appeared to laugh along and raising concerns about cultural accountability. Meanwhile, members of Hart's inner circle, including the Plastic Cup Boys, have pushed back on the criticism, telling Dr. Umar to focus on his own controversy. With the latest in entertainment at 17 and 47 minutes past each hour, I'm Bree Wood on the Black Information Network, your home for Black News First.
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16: I'm Esther Dillard on your home for 24/7 News, the Black Information Network. Here are your top stories. Black conservative Bob Woodson died. We take a look at his philosophy. The latest on the evacuations in California due to an explosive threat. And videos of a Fairfield, California woman officer repeatedly punching and pulling the hair of a teenager after responding to a fight at a high school prompts a protest in Fairfield.
17: They beat us down.
18: We shut them down.
17: They beat us down.
18: We shut them down.
16: A crowd of parents and community members gathered outside Fairfield City Hall. They called for justice for 16-year-old Maurice Hall, along with the teen's parents. They then went inside and addressed city lawmakers.
19: What happened to my son shouldn't have never happened. You have to, if it was your child, I feel like she would have already been off the force.
16: The parents and others called for the officer to be removed, although the police chief did not address the crowd that day. ABC 7 Eyewitness News reports he released a statement that said, in part, the officer has been administratively reassigned. The official opening of the Obama Presidential Center is about a month away. However, tickets for the museum during the opening weekend, June 19th to June 21st, are sold out. Obama Foundation CEO Valerie Jarrett told NBC Chicago the $850 million project aims to inspire visitors to reach for their dreams.
20: But importantly, they'll leave inspired to do a little something different in their own lives, with this sense of infinite possibilities that each of us ordinary people have to do extraordinary things.
16: The space features a full-size basketball court, a branch of the Chicago Public Library, acres of green space, and a full museum highlighting the Obama years in the White House. The Obama Foundation is a nonprofit collaborator of the Black Information Network. It appears a Tennessee sheriff and a county mayor are at war over money. Fox 13 Memphis obtained a copy of the settlement showing both Shelby County Sheriff Floyd Bonner and Mayor Lee Harris signed off on an $18 million agreement to resolve a $57 million budget lawsuit. But Mayor Harris tells Fox 13 he never agreed to anything, not one nickel. County commissioners meet to decide whether to approve the $18 million payout. Looks like Tiger Woods has missed last week's deadline to enter the 2026 Open PGA Championship. Sports Illustrated reports for a second straight year, he's expected to miss all four major PGA championships. The 50-year-old saw his comeback halted following a March car crash and a DUI arrest in Florida. And finally,
2: you playing soccer?
5: I don't hang out with no soccer players.
6: Black people don't play soccer.
16: That sound from a new documentary called Can We Kick It? It's hitting the People's Film Festival this May 28th in Harlem. The project explores how soccer can become a gateway to African Americans in higher education, media, sports business, and ownership opportunities ahead of the 2026 World Cup. One message in the film is that access is one major reason Black Americans have not been involved. I'm Esther Dillard on your home for Black News First, the Black Information Network.
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23: 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And here's the consumer angle. 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Experts say they intentionally left off sports cars, high horsepower vehicles, and some large SUVs because they can be harder for inexperienced drivers to control. And parents, this matters beyond safety. Safer vehicles can also help reduce insurance costs for teen drivers, which many of you know can sometimes cost as much as the car note itself. With Money News at 24 and 54 minutes past each hour, I'm Mimi Brown on your home for Black News First, the Black Information Network.
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25: The civil rights leader who helped Martin Luther King Jr. write his I Have a Dream speech has passed away. Clarence B. Jones.

0: against the United States.
1: They're negotiating on fumes. But we'll see what happens. Maybe we have to go back and finish it. Maybe we don't.
0: Elsewhere, former President Joe Biden is suing to block the release of audio recordings and transcripts from interviews tied to the classified documents investigation led by former special counsel Robert Hur. The lawsuit filed Tuesday in federal court aims to stop the Justice Department from turning over the materials to the House Judiciary Committee and the Conservative Heritage Foundation next month. Hur ultimately declined to bring charges against Biden in the case. That's your Washington Roundup. I'm Morgan Wood on the Black Information Network.
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9: I'm Amber Payton with BIN News Now. Black Chicago Mayor Brandon Johnson is standing by his approach to teen takeover, saying stricter laws have not worked in other cities.
10: The accountability mechanism is if people break the law, they should be arrested. There were 15 arrests.
9: His comments follow several weekend incidents, including one where five Chicago police officers were hit by a vehicle. California Governor Gavin Newsom is endorsing Black Los Angeles Mayor Karen Bass for re-election, saying her work is making California stronger. He pointed to progress on homelessness, violent crime, film production, and protections against ICE raids. And an appeals court is upholding a $21 million verdict for Dr. Benjamin Danielson, a Black former Seattle Children's Hospital doctor who sued over racial discrimination and retaliation. Danielson resigned in 2020, citing institutional racism and a hostile work environment at the hospital. Get BIN News Now on demand 24/7 on the iHeartRadio app.
11: I'm Vanessa Tyler on the Black Information Network, your home for Black News First. If life today is overwhelming for most Black adults, imagine what it's like for Black children and teens. The numbers are frightening, pointing to a crisis in the suicide rates. This is a medical emergency, and we are bringing in the doctor, Dr. Sala Webb, with the American Academy of Child and Adolescent Psychiatry. Doctor, welcome.
12: Thank you so much, Vanessa, for having me. Glad to be here.
11: You have really disturbing numbers to report. Tell us about it.
12: That is true, Vanessa. One in five U.S. children experience a mental, emotional, or behavioral health challenge each year. And in our Black community, those numbers are even more concerning.
11: What's happening, doctor? Why are Black children so pushed to the edge?
12: It is multifactorial for sure. And what we're finding in research from these past few years, that the suicide rate among Black adolescents aged 10 to 17 is increasing over the past 10 years. And it's now the second leading cause of death in our youth, just second beside homicide.
11: How many Black children receive mental health care? How treatable are these conditions? Must medication be used?
12: It is very treatable, and that is part of what we want to get the word out on. So understanding a mental health condition, of course, we all experience our up and downs as life comes to us, and those things are usually transient. But when someone is facing a mental health illness, that is something that is persistent.

0: There are many different ways to treat this. Sometimes medication is required, but often the first step we use is therapy to help to engage that young person as well as their family and support system in getting the help that they need. Are they isolating more? Are they retreating more? Are they no longer participating in events that they used to do? Maybe they used to be on the soccer team or they used to play in the band. Is it that they're no longer going to practices and avoiding those things? Are they avoiding their friends? We may also see changes in their sleep behavior, and we do want to catch them and intervene before it gets to a severe intervention of someone, you know, trying to hurt themselves or trying to kill themselves.
1: And where can parents go for help and to learn more?
0: Thank you, Vanessa. So as you mentioned earlier, I'm with the American Academy of Child and Adolescent Psychiatry, and we are the nation's leading authority on mental health needs of children and youth. We have a website at aacap.org where anyone can go, but we have a really good section for our parents that's called Facts for Families.
1: Dr. Sala Webb of the American Academy of Child and Adolescent Psychiatry, thank you so much.
0: Thank you. My pleasure.
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9: I'm Amber Payton on your home for 24/7 news, Norfolk's BIN 92.1, the Black Information Network. More on a story we've told you about. Virginia Beach police say a white supremacist group that marched at the oceanfront over Memorial Day weekend did not need a permit because the group did not block roads, complied with the law, and did not pose a public safety threat. Video showed about 30 people wearing masks and carrying Confederate and Patriot Front flags near the Naval Aviation Monument. The march sparked concern from residents, the Virginia Beach NAACP, and even some visitors who spoke with Wavy News 10.
10: I'm just not for, you know, having it in public. Just think that it's a losing battle to try to reintroduce that kind of stuff, you know? It's just a losing battle, you know?
9: Echoing those sentiments, NAACP chapter president Eric Majette says people reported feeling fearful and intimidated, and he's urging city leaders not to downplay the group's presence. Police say the group was monitored like any other group exercising First Amendment rights. Federal lawmakers are moving to reauthorize the Disadvantaged Business Enterprise Program, which helps women and minority-owned businesses compete for federally funded transportation contracts. The push comes after recent changes made it harder for some businesses to qualify by removing the automatic presumption that women and minority owners are disadvantaged. Supporters say the program is still needed to address discrimination and barriers in public contracting. Virginia Congressman Bobby Scott, who is Black, and Jennifer McClellan previously warned the policy shift could hurt businesses. HBCU Hampton University's newest Athletics Hall of Fame class spans 87 years of pirate history. Honorees include Dr. Herman Nielsen, known as the godfather of Hampton tennis, five-time All-American track standout Sierra Brown, football linebacker Gareth Bonds, and basketball star LaShondra Dixon Gordon. The class also includes tennis trailblazer Art Carrington, former NFL lineman Lucien Reberg, and administrator Ollie Bowman, who will receive a Lifetime Achievement Award. The 1984-85 CIAA Championship women's basketball team was also named a team of distinction. As summer begins, leaders in Virginia Beach and the Boys and Girls Club of Southeast Virginia are sitting down with kids to find solutions. More than a dozen Hampton Roads teens came together Tuesday night for the first ever youth engagement roundtable addressing violence on the oceanfront, curfews, and so-called teen takeovers popping up across the region.
11: We need to understand, hey, you're a teen that lives in this region. What's your experience like living here? What should we know about? So they need to be at the table. So I'm really glad to be a part of this conversation today.
9: Black Councilwoman Jennifer Rouse, along with Mayor Bobby Dyer and a Virginia Beach police representative, attended the roundtable. And Rouse tells Wavy News 10 she plans to bring what she heard to her colleagues as a first step toward change. And a Black Chesapeake woman is turning loss into legacy in Ghana. Brittany Sessoms installed a water well in honor of 20-year-old Stratton Mitchell, who was shot and killed at the Virginia Beach oceanfront in 2015. Sessoms tells 13 News Now the well will give a village access to clean water after dozens of deaths linked to waterborne illnesses. Her organization is now working toward building another school. I'm Amber Payton on your home for Black News First, Norfolk's BIN 92.1, the Black Information Network.
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9: Hi, I'm Amber Payton from the Black Information Network. Every headline you hear from us starts with one question. How does this affect our community? We don't just report what's happening. We explain what it means for Black families, Black businesses, and Black futures. From city halls to Capitol Hill, if it matters to you, it matters to us. Because the Black experience is not a sidebar. 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Stay informed, stay connected, turn us on, and turn up the truth. 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
1: The opinions, beliefs, and viewpoints expressed in this commentary are those of the author and do not necessarily represent those of BIN and its founding partners and employees.
20: New Yorker's Bill Cooney, now they're watching it be given away. I am James T. Harris, and I have something to say. For people outside New York, CUNY is the City University of New York, one of the largest public university systems in America. 25 campuses, hundreds of thousands of students, built by taxpayers to help working and middle-class families climb into the middle class. CUNY was supposed to be the People's University, the place where the children of cops, bus drivers, sanitation workers, restaurant owners, immigrants who became Americans, and blue-collar families could still get a shot at a better life. But now many lifelong New Yorkers are looking at CUNY and asking a painful question. Who is this system really serving anymore? Because parents who spent decades paying taxes into New York are struggling to afford tuition, books, housing, and fees for their own kids. Some students are commuting from home because they cannot afford campus life. Others are drowning in debt before they even graduate. Meanwhile, people see giant graduation ceremonies filled with families who appear to be recent arrivals to America celebrating degrees at taxpayer-supported schools many American families can barely afford themselves. And yes, people notice the grants, subsidies, special programs, translators, and assistance pipelines. That frustration is not about race. It's about priorities. Americans were told that if they worked hard, paid taxes, and followed the rules, their children would have a better future. Now many feel like they are financing a system that no longer prioritizes them. And taxpayers have every right to ask questions about where their money is going. Because once citizens begin believing the ladder is being lowered for everybody except them, trust in the system starts collapsing fast. I'm James T. Harris for the Black Information Network.
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9: Here's what's trending this hour. Texas Senate Democratic candidate James Tallarico is crediting the, quote, working people, end quote, of his state, pushing his campaign reach its largest fundraising haul within a one-day period. An investigation on whether E. Jean Carroll committed perjury during testimony linked to her two lawsuits against President Trump is being investigated by the Department of Justice. And President Trump can move ahead with an executive order that puts limits on mail-in voting. I'm Amber Payton, and that's what's trending.
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0: The Atlanta Falcons are continuing their

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9: R&B singer Monica had an emotional moment on stage after receiving heartbreaking news about her father. While performing in Chicago this past weekend, she paused her set and tearfully told the audience that doctors had informed her there was nothing more they could do for him. Despite the devastating update, Monica continued performing, saying she doesn't want to let fans down. The moment quickly went viral with fans sending an outpouring of support online. She also has followed up with an emotional Instagram tribute honoring him. And in more entertainment news, Jasmine Sullivan is opening up about the real reason behind her noticeable weight loss. After fans reacted to her latest Instagram post, the Grammy-winning singer explained that her transformation wasn't about appearance. It started during her mother's battle with breast cancer. Sullivan says she adopted a vegan lifestyle to support her mom and made long-term changes to improve her overall health. She's also responding to critics, making it clear that her goal was never to be skinny, but simply to feel better physically and mentally as she continues her wellness journey. With the latest in entertainment at 17 and 47 minutes past each hour, I'm Bree Wood on the Black Information Network, your home for Black news first.
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15: On your home for 24/7 news, the Black Information Network. Representatives guiding green storm water projects are making sure Black neighborhoods are included. Such projects reportedly are less likely to happen in Black communities, but civic engagement personnel for major cities across the nation continue to fight for legislation that brings green storm water infrastructure to Black neighborhoods as well. According to the Cary Institute, in largely Black-populated cities like Baltimore, Maryland, they are far less likely to see a service like that come their way. Many cities have underprivileged communities. Even in Philadelphia, Pennsylvania, Chevelle Higgs, the city's civic engagement coordinator, is supporting a legislative resolution on green stormwater infrastructure, asking for a yes vote on its passage. Higgs, who is African American, recently testified to city council on the project's merits.
16: It sweeps up pollutants, overwhelms our aging combined sewer system, and sends untreated sewage straight into our rivers and creeks. Green roofs and stormwater planters keep that pollution out of our waterways by capturing and filtering stormwater before it reaches the drain.
15: Higgs tells how the problem creates a daily struggle for people who do not have anything to do with bringing on the situation they have to endure.
16: I see every day how environmental burdens fall hardest on Philadelphia's neighborhoods. Residents tell me about how the air they breathe, the extreme heat they endure, and the flooding and sewage overflows they face. Conditions they did nothing to create.
15: In Black communities across the nation, there are people like Higgs who continue to work to eradicate the disparities in services to communities. Investigators are saying that multiple shooting deaths over the holiday weekend in the Mid-South were all linked to domestic violence or personal conflicts. Investigators in Memphis found a 24-year-old woman who was critically injured during a fight with a former partner. She later died. A 16-year-old was shot and killed, with another 16-year-old in custody in that case. Also, a 38-year-old woman was found dead. In Memphis, police chased a suspect, which was her boyfriend, to Mississippi before he was arrested. Parnika Martin of Tennessee tells WHBQ she thought with the heavy police presence and National Guard troops sent down that these issues would be resolved.
17: I thought the National Guard and police presence supposed to have been helping all that.
15: Martin, who is African-American, says guns can be obtained with relative ease.
17: Anybody can get a gun. I can get a gun, and my little nephew or somebody can get my gun. Just because I'm supposed to have it don't mean I'm supposed to have it.
15: Like her neighbors and people across the country, she is concerned about the upcoming holidays and the troubles that come with them in some neighborhoods. Here's something that could catch on nationwide to help with the problem of violence on school properties. The Ohio School Safety Center is giving school districts across the state access to another tool. They have several mobile camera trailers that can be set up during events and activities like football and basketball games. The trailers have cameras mounted to tall posts that law enforcement can use to have a big view of crowds. For more on these stories and national, international, state, and local news impacting the Black community, listen to the Black Information Network on the free iHeartRadio app or log on to BINnews.com. I'm Mike Island on your home for Black News First, the Black Information Network.
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2: To spending cuts.
0: Public health advocates also warn that cuts to U.S. global health programs could weaken response efforts abroad and preparedness at home.
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15: Missouri Governor Mike Kehoe's power to call the 2025 special legislative session that led to the approval of the state's new congressional maps is being challenged.
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19: For anyone trying to buy a home right now. Even though Americans may be making money, it's still not enough to comfortably afford a house in most major cities. According to a new Redfin report, the average household now needs to make nearly $170,000 a year to afford the typical home in America. But the median household income in the U.S. is closer to $88,000. That means many families are being forced to spend more than their paycheck on housing than experts recommend, and that's before property taxes, insurance, or repairs. The report found cities like Los Angeles, New York, and San Francisco, the income needed to buy a home in those cities is sometimes double or even five times the local median salary. But there is some good news. Mortgage rates have eased a bit, and some home prices are not climbing as fast as they were a year ago. But for millions of Americans, especially first-time buyers, home ownership still feels out of reach. With Money News at 24 and 54 minutes past each hour, I'm Mimi Brown on your home for Black News First, the Black Information Network.
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20: Congressman Christian Menefee won the Democratic primary runoff in Texas's 18th congressional district. The black politician defeated longtime Congressman Al Green. In his victory speech, Menefee blamed redistricting for the matchup.
22: Made us have to fight for crumbs when right now we know that January 20th of next year, both Congressman Green and I should still be serving in the House of Representatives.
20: The 78-year-old Green has been in Congress for 2 decades. He's a staunch critic of President Trump, who was famously escorted out of Trump's State of the Union address. Menefee was sworn in to represent the Houston-based district earlier this year after winning a special election to serve out the rest of the term of late Congressman Sylvester Turner. He'll face Republican Ronald Dwayne Whitfield in November.
21: A Republican-drawn Alabama congressional map is being blocked by federal judges. A three-judge panel maintained the 2023 map likely discriminates against black voters. The judges said the recent Supreme Court decision that narrowed the Voting Rights Act doesn't impact that finding. The ruling means unless the Supreme Court steps in, Alabama will have to use a court-drawn map for this year's midterms. That includes a second majority black district.
20: Spencer Pratt is accusing Los Angeles Mayor Karen Bass of illegal campaigning in the race for mayor. The former reality TV star turned mayoral candidate says Bass, a black woman, violated an election law by posting a video that shows her dropping off her mail-in ballot while supporters cheered. Pratt says Bass was illegally campaigning within 100 feet of a polling location. On social media, Bass posted she follows the rules and Pratt is just mad because his supporters are AI cartoons and hers are real Angelinos.
21: And Disneyland is expanding its Celebrate Soulfully programming in 2026. They'll offer events highlighting black culture, music, food, and art. On Juneteenth, the downtown Disney District will host Disney on the Yard, Yard Fest, a community celebration honoring HBCUs. The lineup will feature black-led storytelling tied to Princess Tanya, experiences, and displays honoring influential black leaders and artists. Disney will also offer experiences during Black Music Month and Black History Month next year.
20: I'm Misty Jordan, along with Esther Dillard, on your home for Black News First, the Black Information Network. 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
23: Millions of Americans get food poisoning every year, and health experts say summer grilling season can increase the risk. The Cleveland Clinic recommends marinating food in the refrigerator, not on the counter, and avoiding cross-contamination by using separate cutting boards and utensils for raw meat and vegetables. The USDA says steaks and roasts should reach an internal temperature of 145 degrees, while ground meats should be cooked to 160 and poultry 165. This is important in the black community, where higher rates of food insecurity and health conditions like diabetes and hypertension can make foodborne illnesses more dangerous. According to the CDC, black Americans are also more likely to experience severe complications from preventable health issues, making food safety a key public health concern heading into the summer months. That's your Healthy Minutes. I'm Morgan Wood on the Black Information Network, your home for black news.

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6: BIN News this hour. I'm Doug Davis. Coming up, a black political strategist reacts to a new poll that reveals that President Trump's approval rating has dropped among young men and gives up the game on how the Democratic Party can win them over. Plus,
7: we have to do something to try to stop this and show them something better.
6: Chicago is fighting back against Valentine takeovers, but with peace, not police. And Trump henchman Russell Voigt gets hit with a lawsuit for a new rule that will make it harder for black Americans to challenge lending discrimination. But first, here's BIN News Now.
8: The White House says the economy is in a good spot. Treasury Secretary Scott Bessent pointed to growth in 401k accounts, record U.S. energy exports, and the popularity of Trump accounts.
9: We had a historic tax filing season. We passed the largest tax cuts in American history.
8: His comments come the same day a new inflation report showed consumer prices at their highest level in nearly 3 years. Alabama Attorney General Steve Marshall has filed an emergency appeal with the U.S. Supreme Court after a federal panel ruled the state's 2023 congressional map discriminated against black voters. Marshall wants justices to declare the court-drawn 2024 map unconstitutional. That map created a second majority black district where voters elected Democratic Congressman Shamari Figures. And Virginia Beach, Virginia residents are concerned after a white supremacist group marched near the oceanfront over Memorial Day weekend. Police say about 30 masked men carried Confederate and Patriot Front flags. The Virginia Beach NAACP condemned the march and says it stands against hate. I'm Amber Payton with BIN News Now. Back to you, Doug.
6: All right. Thanks, and happy Thursday. New polling from the New York Times and Siena College shows that President Trump's approval rating among young men has fallen. But the Democratic Party is failing to win them over because, well, men see the Democratic messaging as phony and out of touch. Political strategist Cornell Belcher tells MS Now.
10: There's a lot of economic anxiety out there with younger men, particularly younger men of color. If younger men overall are economically anxious right now, what do you think African-American and Hispanic younger men are?
6: So how can Democratic leaders win over young men, particularly young black men? Former communications director for Hakeem Jeffries, African-American Michael Hardaway says, just follow the moves of Maryland Governor African-American Wes Moore.
11: Wes is saying that you can both be smart and athletic and a good person and a progressive and be unapologetic in all of those things. I think that he comes across as someone who's just himself, and that's something a lot of young men can learn from.
6: Focus groups show the concerns of young men center around economic issues, inflation, the need for high-paying jobs, and housing affordability. It's important to note that older young men have swung 14 points back toward Democrats, but men ages 18 to 22 simply don't trust the Democratic Party. Meanwhile, with kids out of school for the summer, black parents across the country are warning their kids about the dangers of taking part in teen takeovers, and faith leaders in Chicago are launching a series of peace takeovers to reclaim their neighborhoods after a chaotic Memorial Day weekend filled with violent teen get-togethers. So instead of relying on police crackdowns, faith leaders in the Shire are set to hold a series of events providing youth with a structured safe space to have some fun and to promote programs that can change their lives. Pastor Jason Hanna of New Life Covenant Church Southeast tells NBC Chicago.
12: I've seen the change in some teenagers. I was a juvenile probation officer before I was a pastor. So I know what it takes to capture some of these young people. And a lot of it is exposure. When you put them in a different environment, you'll get different results.
6: This summer's kickoff event will feature faith-based hip-hop artist Chance the Rapper. And finally, a new federal lawsuit is challenging changes to Regulation B that implements the Equal Credit Opportunity Act. The lawsuit, filed by Fair Housing and Economic Advocacy Groups against the CFPB and its acting director, Russell Voigt, seeks to block a rule that weakens fair lending protections and reverses nearly 50 years of federal fair lending policy. Regulation B was meant to prevent discrimination in lending. Black families have historically faced higher rates of loan denials, higher interest rates, and more predatory lending practices. The complaint argues that the rule is invalid because, well, Voigt was never confirmed by the Senate. He's serving as an acting director and has never been fully confirmed as the head of the CFPB. Stay connected and subscribe and follow BIN News this hour wherever you get your podcasts. I'm Doug Davis for the Black Information Network. Have a great Thursday. Stay safe out there. And if you see something, say something.
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17: I'm Mike Stevens on your home for Black News First, the Black Information Network. In election-related news, Black Congressman Christian Menefee is the winner of the Democratic primary runoff in Texas's 18th congressional district. He defeated longtime Black Congressman Al Green. In his victory speech, Menefee blamed redistricting for the matchup.
18: Right now, we know that January 20th of next year, both Congressman Green and I should still be serving in the House of Representatives.
17: The 78-year-old Congressman Green has been in place for 2 decades, and he's been a frequent guest here on the Black Information Network. He is a staunch critic of President Trump and was once famously escorted out of Trump's State of the Union address. Menefee, who is 37, was sworn in to represent the Houston-based district earlier this year after winning a special election to serve out the rest of the term of late Black Congressman Sylvester Turner. He'll face the Republican candidate in November. Also in Texas, Black lawyer, former NFL player, and former Democratic Congressman Colin Allred has won the Democratic nomination for U.S. House District 33, defeating incumbent Democrat Julie Johnson. Running for that particular seat is also related to recent redistricting in Texas. And another redistricting-related court case is getting attention. It challenges Republican Missouri Governor Mike Kehoe's power to call the 2025 special legislative session that led to the approval of the state's new congressional map. That map led to a longtime, well-thought-of Black Congressman Emmanuel Cleaver losing his longtime safe congressional district. The Missouri NAACP filed the lawsuit before the special session, but a county judge ruled the governor did have the constitutional authority to call the session. The Missouri Supreme Court is hearing oral arguments in the case this week. And help for high prices doesn't just come from Washington with things like interest rates. Often, it's Black people helping other Black people. An auto shop in mostly Black Detroit is stepping up to help drivers save money. Cars are lining up around the block to take advantage of the offer of free oil changes for a limited time. This Black woman is one of the many customers.
19: I'm in school, so I'm working less hours. And so any money that I don't have to spend is definitely benefiting me and my family.
17: This comes as many residents continue facing rising costs for basic car maintenance, plus those high gas prices. The shop says the goal is simple, to give back to the community and help drivers stay safe on the road without added financial stress. In other parts of the country, there is help for food insecurity and things like paying down medical debt. Black churches and other community groups are among those offering the assistance. For more stories of interest to the black community, log on to BINnews.com. You can also check us out on all social media platforms. I'm Mike Stevens on your home for Black News First, the Black Information Network.
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28: Cell phones have been an integral part of connecting our modern world. But did you know a black nuclear engineer pioneered the technology for them? Henry Thomas Sampson was born in 1934 in Jackson, Mississippi. He earned his bachelor's degree in chemical engineering from Purdue University in 1956, followed by his master's degree from UCLA in 1961 and his PhD shortly after. In 1971, Henry Sampson created the Gamma Electric Cell. It's a device which produces long-lasting power to satellites. Samson's innovation caught the attention of the Motorola company, which then placed his patented technology into their telephones. This eventually led to the very first telephone calls being made using cell phones. Henry Samson passed on June 4th, 2015. His genius and Black excellence helped create the globally connected world we share today. This is Tammy Eswick for the Black Information Network.
1: 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I'm Mike Strautmanis, and my history lives here.
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7: Ending this hour, the U.S. and Iran have reportedly reached a deal to extend the ceasefire. Axios says two countries have reached an agreement on a 60-day memorandum of understanding. Millions across the southeast will be slammed by rounds of rain today. A level 1 out of 4 flash flood threat is in place for a corridor that stretches from eastern Kansas and parts of the Gulf Coast to the Atlantic Coast. And Michigan Governor Gretchen Whitmer says she is not running for president in 2028. I'm Amber Payton, and that's what's trending.
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9: The NAACP is launching a campaign urging Black athletes and supporters to boycott major college athletic programs in southern states over voting rights. The Out of Bounds campaign targets schools in states including Georgia, Alabama, Texas, and Florida. This follows a recent Supreme Court ruling tied to the Voting Rights Act that the NAACP says weakens Black voting representation. The New York Knickerbockers are on their way to the NBA Finals. Over in the West, the Oklahoma City Thunder and San Antonio Spurs are locked in a heated battle in their best-of-seven series. It's been a rough few months for NFL star Stephon Diggs.
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9: 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I'm Ray Harris on the Black Information Network.
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0: Queen Latifah is teasing new music after a 16-year album hiatus. In an interview with People, she said she plans to drop some music, adding she has all this music at home that fans haven't heard yet. She says the upcoming releases will span multiple genres, though she didn't share a timeline or further details. In addition to new music, Latifah is also set to be inducted into the Rock and Roll Hall of Fame alongside Phil Collins, Billy Idol, Luther Vandross, and Wu-Tang Clan. Elsewhere in entertainment, two more artists are pulling out of a controversial summer concert series tied to the nation's 250th anniversary. Rapper Young MC and Morris Day and the Time are both exiting the Freedom 250 Great American State Fair lineup in Washington, D.C. after reports linked the event to President Donald Trump. Young MC says artists were not informed about any political involvement when they signed on. Morris Day also confirmed he will not perform, posting, "It's a no for me." The festival is still scheduled to run from June 25th through July 10th at the National Mall, with acts like Flo Rida and Vanilla Ice still listed on the lineup. With the latest in entertainment, I'm Morgan Wood on the Black Information Network, your home for Black news first.
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7: I'm Esther Dillard on your home for 24/7 News, the Black Information Network. Here are your top stories. Black conservative Bob Woodson died. We take a look at his philosophy. The latest on the evacuations in California due to an explosive threat. And videos of a Fairfield, California woman officer repeatedly punching and pulling the hair of a teenager after responding to a fight at a high school prompts a protest in Fairfield.
3: They beat us down.
10: We shut them down.
3: They beat us down.
10: We shut them down.
7: A crowd of parents and community members gathered outside Fairfield City Hall. They called for justice for 16-year-old Maurice Hall, along with the teen's parents. They then went inside and addressed city lawmakers.
14: What happened to my son shouldn't have never happened. You have to, if it was your child, I feel like she would have already been off the force.
7: The parents and others called for the officer to be removed, although the police chief did not address the crowd that day. ABC 7 Eyewitness News reports he released a statement that said, in part, the officer has been administratively reassigned. The official opening of the Obama Presidential Center is about a month away. However, tickets for the museum during the opening weekend, June 19th to June 21st, are sold out. Obama Foundation CEO Valerie Jarrett told NBC Chicago the $850 million project aims to inspire visitors to reach for their dreams.
15: But importantly, they'll leave inspired to do a little something different in their own lives, with this sense of infinite possibilities that each of us ordinary people have to do extraordinary things.
7: The space features a full-size basketball court, a branch of the Chicago Public Library, acres of green space, and a full museum highlighting the Obama years in the White House. The Obama Foundation is a nonprofit collaborator of the Black Information Network. It appears a Tennessee sheriff and a county mayor are at war over money. Fox 13 Memphis obtained a copy of the settlement showing both Shelby County Sheriff Floyd Bonner and Mayor Lee Harris signed off on an $18 million agreement to resolve a $57 million budget lawsuit. But Mayor Harris tells Fox 13 he never agreed to anything, not one nickel. County commissioners meet to decide whether to approve the $18 million payout.
3: Looks like Tiger Woods has missed last week's deadline to enter the 2026 Open PGA Championship. Sports Illustrated reports for a second straight year, he's expected to miss all four major PGA championships. The 50-year-old saw his comeback halted following a March car crash and a DUI arrest in Florida. And finally,
4: you playing soccer?
17: I don't hang out with no soccer players.
18: Black people don't play soccer.
3: That sound from a new documentary called Can We Kick It? It's hitting the People's Film Festival this May 28th in Harlem. The project explores how soccer can become a gateway to African Americans in higher education, media, sports business, and ownership opportunities ahead of the 2026 World Cup. One message in the film is that access is one major reason Black Americans have not been involved. I'm Esther Dillard on your home for Black News First, the Black Information Network.
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27: Black civil rights attorney Ben Crump says financial literacy is a civil right. That's why he's teaming up with hip-hop icon LL Cool J, also Black, to tackle one of the biggest barriers facing communities of color, the escalating economic wealth gap. 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
27: On your home for 24/7 News, the Black Information Network. We began in Dallas, Texas, where three people are dead and at least one injured following a recent house party at a short-term rental property. Zakayla Patterson, who is Black, and her twin sister were there.
30: I came out the restroom and I looked over the rail and I just see a pool of blood next to her. I just see two bodies in a pool of blood.
27: The property is in a neighborhood where residents have complained for years about rentals turning into party spots. We move move on to Chicago, Illinois, where a 20-year-old black man is facing charges of first-degree murder. Police say Elijah Winsley recently shot his 74-year-old grandfather twice inside a home on the city's south side. The victim, identified as Fred Winsley Jr., also black, was rushed to Advocate Christ Medical Center, where he died. According to police, the shooting happened in the Grisham neighborhood, and police arrested the grandson about 4 hours later.

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6: 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This is Toni Braxton. And for the next hour, I'm going to be your special guest host of the Sweat Hotel. I'm going to give you a preview of my brand new album. And I appreciate you, Keithy. Thank you for letting me do this tonight. And you're inside the Sweat Hotel. Guest host, your girl, Toni Braxton. Check it out.
5: Here's another classic moment from the Sweat Hotel.
7: Hey, this is Keith. Who am I speaking to?
8: Hi, Keith. This is Rita.
7: Hey, Rita. How you doing? Where you calling from?
8: I'm calling from Flint, Michigan.
7: Okay, what can I do for you tonight?
8: I have nothing to suggest, and I'm not sorry for nothing. And I am lonely.
7: You lonely?
8: Yeah, I'm lonely. Can you help me out there? I need some maintenance, too.
7: You want the maintenance man? I'll tell you what you do. You call back.
8: Are you the maintenance? I want the You ain't the maintenance man?
7: The maintenance man don't come in till 10 o'clock, baby.
8: I don't want the maintenance man. I don't need the maintenance man.
7: You don't need the maintenance.
8: You were the maintenance man. My bad.
7: The maintenance man does not come in till 10 o'clock, boo.
8: Okay, well, I don't want
7: the
8: maintenance.
7: But at 8 o'clock, you got the apology, and at 9, you get to confess.
8: You can't be my maintenance man. You already my man. You in the bed with me every night. Remember, we already had this conversation.
7: All right, well, we tossing and turning already then, huh? But you already getting what you need if I'm
8: we
7: already...
8: We on the air. 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
7: Thank you for checking in. I love you, girl. All right?
8: I love you too, Keith. I got to keep it making last forever.
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9: I'm Amber Payton with BIN News Now. Black Chicago Mayor Brandon Johnson is meeting with Pope Leo XIV after arriving in Rome.
10: You know, the real gift, I think, is going to be just him knowing that Chicago is incredibly proud and that we love him.
9: Johnson is traveling with a delegation that includes Rainbow Push leader Yusef Jackson and CTU President Stacey Davis Gates. The Los Angeles mayor's race is tightening with 5 days until the primary. A new UC Berkeley poll shows Black Mayor Karen Bass leading with 26% support, followed by City Councilmember Nithya Raman at 25% and community advocate Spencer Pratt at 22%. And Black Washington, D.C. Mayor Muriel Bowser is asking the City Council to fund pay raises and other priorities after an additional $400 million became available in the budget. Bowser wants the money to support firefighters, union workers, workforce investments, and child care subsidies. Get BIN News Now on demand 24/7 on the iHeartRadio app.
11: I'm Kevin Brown on your home for 24/7 News, the Black Information Network. Democrats are crying foul as a judge refuses to block Florida's new congressional map they claim heavily favors Republicans. Barry University's Sean Foreman says Debbie Wasserman Schultz is getting flack for running in District 20, historically won by Black candidates.
12: What she is doing is using her seniority and her clout and her political connections to jump to the top of the field in that Democratic primary.
11: Some are going as far as calling her an occupier. Five Black candidates are running for the seat, including former 2 Live Crew rapper Luke Campbell. Foreman says Debbie Wasserman Schultz is getting flack for running in District 20, which is historically Black. New York Governor Kathy Hochul is signing legislation that reforms car insurance laws that she says will result in New Yorkers' car insurance rates being lowered.
13: No longer will insurance companies be able to set your rates based on your zip code, your job, or your educational ability. And they had been doing that for years, making it more expensive.
11: Governor Hochul says the reforms include measures to combat fraud, limit damages paid out to bad actors, and ensure that drivers, not insurance companies, are prioritized. The Citizens Budget Commission says once reforms are enacted, they should bring down New York car insurance rates 10% on average.
13: When our reforms kick in, hardworking New Yorkers will be the beneficiaries. They'll have lower insurance bills instead of the insurance.

0: executives taking home bigger profits.
1: 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The law offices of Zulu Ali and Associates, LLP, celebrates its 18th year in operation, growing from a solo practice to the largest Black-owned law firm in California's Inland Empire and a top five Black law firm in the nation. Founded in 2007, the firm focuses on criminal defense, immigration, civil rights, and family law, serving clients facing both criminal and immigration issues. Attorney Zulu Ali's expertise in deportation defense and criminal law has led to significant legal impact, including a recent Ninth Circuit court ruling. The firm's community programs and national recognition reflect a commitment to providing quality legal representation and advocacy for marginalized populations. 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
10: I'm Amber Payton on your home for 24/7 news, Norfolk's BIN 92.1, the Black Information Network. More on a story we've told you about. Virginia Beach police say a white supremacist group that marched at the oceanfront over Memorial Day weekend did not need a permit because the group did not block roads, complied with the law, and did not pose a public safety threat. Video showed about 30 people wearing masks and carrying Confederate and Patriot Front flags near the Naval Aviation Monument. The march sparked concern from residents, the Virginia Beach NAACP, and even some visitors who spoke with Wavy News 10.
11: I'm just not for, you know, having it in public. Just think that it's a losing battle to try to reintroduce that kind of stuff, you know? It's just a losing battle, you know?
10: Echoing those sentiments, NAACP chapter president Eric Majette says people reported feeling fearful and intimidated, and he's urging city leaders not to downplay the group's presence. Police say the group was monitored like any other group exercising First Amendment rights. Federal lawmakers are moving to reauthorize the Disadvantaged Business Enterprise Program, which helps women and minority-owned businesses compete for federally funded transportation contracts. The push comes after recent changes made it harder for some businesses to qualify by removing the automatic presumption that women and minority owners are disadvantaged. Supporters say the program is still needed to address discrimination and barriers in public contracting. Virginia Congressman Bobby Scott, who is Black, and Jennifer McClellan previously warned the policy shift could hurt businesses. HBCU Hampton University's newest Athletics Hall of Fame class spans 87 years of pirate history. Honorees include Dr. Herman Nielsen, known as the godfather of Hampton tennis, five-time All-American track standout Sierra Brown, football linebacker Gareth Bonds, and basketball star Lashondra Dixon Gordon. The class also includes tennis trailblazer Art Carrington, former NFL lineman Lucien Reberg, and administrator Ollie Bowman, who will receive a Lifetime Achievement Award. The 1984-85 CIAA Championship women's basketball team was also named a team of distinction. As summer begins, leaders in Virginia Beach and the Boys and Girls Club of Southeast Virginia are sitting down with kids to find solutions. More than a dozen Hampton Roads teens came together Tuesday night for the first ever youth engagement roundtable addressing violence on the oceanfront, curfews, and so-called teen takeovers popping up across the region.
9: We need to understand, hey, you're a teen that lives in this region. What's your experience like living here? What should we know about? So they need to be at the table. So I'm really glad to be a part of this conversation today.
10: Black Councilwoman Jennifer Rouse, along with Mayor Bobby Dyer and a Virginia Beach police representative, attended the roundtable. And Rouse tells Wavy News 10 she plans to bring what she heard to her colleagues as a first step toward change. And a Black Chesapeake woman is turning loss into legacy in Ghana. Brittany Sessoms installed a water well in honor of 20-year-old Stratton Mitchell, who was shot and killed at the Virginia Beach oceanfront in 2015. Sessoms tells 13 News Now the well will give a village access to clean water after dozens of deaths linked to waterborne illnesses. Her organization is now working toward building another school. I'm Amber Payton on your home for Black News First, Norfolk's BIN 92.1, the Black Information Network.
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10: 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The Black Information Network is not just a news service, it's a public service. 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
1: Cell phones have been an integral part of connecting our modern world. But did you know a Black nuclear engineer pioneered the technology for them? Henry Thomas Sampson was born in 1934 in Jackson, Mississippi. He earned his bachelor's degree in chemical engineering from Purdue University in 1956, followed by his master's degree from UCLA in 1961 and his PhD shortly after. In 1971, Henry Sampson created the Gamma Electric Cell. It's a device which produced long-lasting power to satellites. Sampson's innovation caught the attention of the Motorola Company, which then placed his patented technology into their telephones. This eventually led to the very first telephone calls being made using cell phones. Henry Sampson passed on June 4th, 2015. His genius and Black excellence helped create the globally connected world we share today. This is Tammy Eswick for the Black Information Network.
5: 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I'm Mike Strautmanis, and my history lives here.
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10: Here's what's trending this hour. Texas Senate Democratic candidate James Tallarico is crediting the, quote, working people, end quote, of his state, pushing his campaign reach its largest fundraising haul within a one-day period. An investigation on whether E. Jean Carroll committed perjury during testimony linked to her two lawsuits against President Trump is being investigated by the Department of Justice. And President Trump can move ahead with an executive order that puts limits on mail-in voting. I'm Amber Payton, and that's what's trending.
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0: Universal Music Group and TikTok are announcing a new multi-year strategic licensing agreement aimed at strengthening their existing partnership. According to a press release, the companies will work together to remove unauthorized AI-generated music from the platform while improving artist and songwriter attribution. The deal also promises expanded benefits for artists, songwriters, and creators while still allowing users access to UMG's publishing catalog. The agreement builds on a 2024 partnership and is designed to further enhance creative and commercial opportunities for the label's artists. Elsewhere in entertainment, Lil Uzi Vert is seemingly hinting at a new album. According to Kirko, the rapper recently followed two new Instagram accounts that suggest an album may have already been turned in. One account's bio reads 6 a.m. with Pacola means no sleep, so since I'm up, I made an album. Uzi has not confirmed whether the accounts are official. Their last project, Eternal Atake 2, was released in 2024. With the latest in entertainment, I'm Morgan Wood on the Black Information Network, BINnews.com, your home for Black News first.
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15: Dillard, on your home for 24/7 news, the Black Information Network. Here are your top stories. Black youth suicides are on the rise, and experts speak to why and how to address the crisis. 6 years since the death of George Floyd, we take a look back. And now that the NAACP is calling on student athletes to boycott state institutions in states that support redistricting efforts that disenfranchise Black voters, some have criticized this move. Roland Martin Unfiltered reports, critics are asking why should young Black Americans jeopardize their chances of making money for politics. Sports journalist Howard Bryant broke down the NAACP's reasoning and the misinterpretation.
16: Athletes that these teenagers are being asked all by themselves to carry a movement, and they're not. They're just an extremely important economic piece of it. And we also know, too, that if there is one thing we know, it's that economic boycotts work. They are effective, and nothing is more important to those regions than college football.
15: As we've been reporting, Clarence B. Jones, the black man who helped Dr. Martin Luther King Jr. craft the I Have a Dream speech, has passed away. The National Action Network honored his memory by releasing a clip of an interview he had back in 2023 on MSNBC. Jones said Dr. King's words weren't just impacting Black Americans, but also white and Jewish Americans. He said he knew this because he'd often ask white people why they came to the rallies. They'd answer him frankly.
17: I'm doing this because this is what my grandpa and my grandmother were. I said, what does that mean? Say, Mr. Jones, you see, they died in the Holocaust. So I listened to that. You go tell your Dr. King, I'm doing this in honor of my grandpa.
15: Jones passed away Friday at the age of 95. And the U.S. designates four airports as the only entry points for travelers arriving from Ebola-affected nations in Africa. Secretary of State Marco Rubio says there'll be enhanced Ebola screenings at those airports as a precaution.
18: We cannot and will not allow any cases of Ebola to enter the United States.
15: He says designated airports are JFK, Dulles, Hartsfield-Jackson in Atlanta, and George Bush Intercontinental in Houston. Passengers from the Congo, South Sudan, and Uganda will face temperature checks, symptom screenings, and travel history questionnaires before entering the country. And finally,
19: we have the kind of power that is merged with love.
20: Darkness cannot survive if light comes in the room. And so we got to be a light unto the world.
15: That's from the documentary Love, Joy, and Power, Tools for Liberation. It's a film about the voter registration campaign by Black Voters Matter during the last election. The film will simulcast on Roland Martin Unfiltered and the Joy Reid Show on June 1st between 6 p.m. and 10 p.m. BVM organizers will talk about Get Out to Vote efforts before the midterms. They say the event is to educate, empower, and mobilize Black communities. 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
0: Iran is vowing retaliation after the U.S. military carried out what it called self-defense strikes on Iranian missile launch sites and naval assets.
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21: A mural honoring Ona Judge is now on display in Portsmouth, New Hampshire. Judge escaped enslavement by George Washington at 22 and lived the rest of her life free.
2: Whatever happens next.
22: 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The governor would like to project that our economy is so strong and that we've got all this money in reserves.
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0: 78,000 Meta employees recently received a message from CEO Mark Zuckerberg about layoffs. About 8,000 employees were told their jobs were gone. That is roughly 10% of Meta's workforce. Notifications were sent in three waves across Asia, Europe, and the U.S. on May 20th. Those who were laid off in the U.S. will receive 16 weeks of severance, plus two additional weeks for each year of service. U.S. employees will also receive 18 months of COBRA health coverage. To the roughly 70,000 employees who remain with the company, Zuckerberg shared that Meta does not expect any more company-wide layoffs this year, offering a glimpse of stability. He also admits that Meta mishandled communication leading up to the layoffs. The layoffs are tied to Meta's massive push into AI. The company plans to spend over $125 billion this year on data centers, custom chips, and training for its new Meta superintelligence labs. Money news at 24 and 54 minutes past each hour. I'm Nicole Deal on your home for Black News First, the Black Information Network.
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0: 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Houston longtime Congressman Al Green is out
3: and current Representative Christian Menefee wins the Democratic runoff in the state's 18th congressional district. Both men are Black. Green is a longtime critic of President Trump, supporting his impeachment.
4: I'd love to have a majority, but the Constitution does not have a scintilla of a word in it indicating that you have to wait until you have a majority to impeach. It's just not there.
3: The race was a rare matchup of two men already in office, created after Texas's recent redistricting. 78-year-old Green was elected to Congress in 2004. Meanwhile, Menefee will face Republican challenger Ronald Whitfield in November. Meanwhile, in Dallas, Texas, Black former NFL football player Colin Allred is the Democratic nominee for U.S. House District 33. The former representative defeated current Representative Julie Johnson in Tuesday's primary runoff. Here's what he had to say earlier this month on redistricting.
5: This administration has, in my opinion, declared war on many of the things that I hold most dear. I'm a civil rights lawyer, as you know. I'm a voting rights lawyer by training. They've gone to complete end.
3: Johnson replaced Allred in Congress when he ran for Senate in 2024. In other news, a Black family is demanding answers after 36-year-old Camelia Williams was allegedly tackled by multiple security guards at Hard Rock Hotel and Casino in Atlantic City, New Jersey. Williams reportedly had multiple issues with a room key, leading to a dispute at the front desk and police involvement over a warrant that was 14 years old. She was arrested and returned to the hotel with her daughter to retrieve belongings. Video shows guards slamming her to the ground, reportedly leaving her with a dislocated leg and other injuries. As a result, several hotel guards have been suspended. And finally, Black New York Attorney General Letitia James is joining dozens of other attorneys general in pushing back against the Kids Internet and Digital Safety Act. They say it would actually make it harder to protect children online while giving big tech companies more cover. Instead, they want Congress to pass the Kids Online Safety Act. I'm Nicole Deal on your home for Black News First, the Black Information Network. Your Healthy Minute is next.
23: 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And that's your Healthy Minute. I'm Mike Island on the Black Information Network.

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6: BIN News This Hour. I'm Doug Davis. Coming up, we continue our exclusive BIN News This Hour conversation with Jennifer Driver of the State Innovation Exchange. She's raising some serious concerns about the Trump administration removing the word black from every part of a major maternal health package, even while a maternal health crisis continues to devastate black women. Stick around for part three of our final conversation. But first, here's BIN News Now.
7: The White House is confirming a push to create a $250 bill featuring President Trump.
8: We prepare things in advance that if the legislation is passed, but we will stick to the law.
7: Treasury Secretary Scott Bessent says legislation would be needed because current law bars living people from appearing on U.S. currency. He says the Treasury is preparing in case lawmakers approve it. Black Maryland Governor Wes Moore is calling for a summer safety strategy for young people. He wants the Department of Juvenile Services to focus on prevention, workforce programs, high-risk youth, and repeat juvenile offenders. The plan will also address concerns like illegal car rallies, teen takeovers, and other criminal activity. And Stephen A. Smith is responding after Kevin Hart joked during his Netflix roast that Smith belongs on a Mount Rushmore of people who hate black people. Smith said the joke stung because Hart is someone he considered a friend, but he is not demanding an apology and is choosing to move on. I'm Amber Payton with BIN News Now. Back to you, Doug.
6: All right. Happy Thursday. And joining us again on BIN News This Hour is Jennifer Driver of the State Innovation Exchange, who is informing Black America over the Trump administration removing the word black from every part of a major maternal health package. Jennifer, thanks for staying with us. Now, we've had several discussions today regarding this change. You know, we've talked about the horrible statistics involving black women. Now, we do know that maternal deaths are preventable. In your opinion, why is this crisis still happening? And what does this change in language to remove the word black say about the political decisions being made by the Trump administration?
9: These are policy choices. And what we have seen is the lack of the political will to do something about it. Our lives should not be kind of this political football where they're deciding who gets to live and who gets to die, who gets to have safe births and who don't. You actually can see the harms of women across the country who are having tell the same story about their birthing experience. And in this moment, these are political choices that we are seeing.
6: That are going to be affecting black lives, man. Wow.
9: That's exactly right.
6: Final question. What concrete kind of state level policies are in the works right now, if any? And what would it take to kind of scale them up a little bit to bring more light to what's happening?
9: Yeah, you actually see quite a bit of state-level policies that are moving and have moved, right? So when Congress is stalled and they're playing this game about keeping black in or taking black out, state legislators are actually on the front lines who are saying, you know what, we are going to prioritize black women. And so you see it in states like Pennsylvania, where you have state Representative Latosha Mays, Representative Gina Curry, Representative Morgan Seeker, and the House Speaker, Joanna McClinton, who have secured $5 million in the state budget that is dedicated solely to black maternal health. So this was a big win out of Pennsylvania, largely led by black women to get that over the finish line. In Mississippi, where black women account for 78% of pregnancy-related deaths, we have state legislators like Representative Zakiya Summers, who introduced a bill that was the Mississippi Maternal Health Momnibus. It would expand maternal health services for pregnant and postpartum women. So in South Carolina, Senator Tamika Devine was really looking on how do you improve care for pregnant women in an incarcerated state, right? And so that the bill that she introduced would require pregnancy testing for women in facilities, allow pregnant women to be on probation before incarceration, and mandate annual reporting around incarcerated women. So I really do applaud the legislator in that state for prioritizing incarcerated Black women.
6: Jennifer Driver of the State Innovation Exchange, thank you so much for spending your day with the Black Information Network. We appreciate you. 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I'm Doug Davis for the Black Information Network.
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7: I'm Amber Payton on your home for 24/7 news, Norfolk's BIN 92.1, the Black Information Network. More on a story we've told you about. Virginia Beach police say a white supremacist group that marched at the oceanfront over Memorial Day weekend did not need a permit because the group did not block roads, complied with the law, and did not pose a public safety threat. Video showed about 30 people wearing masks and carrying Confederate and Patriot Front flags near the Naval Aviation Monument. The march sparked concern from residents, the Virginia Beach NAA ACP, and even some visitors who spoke with Wavy News 10.
13: I'm just not for, you know, having it in public. Just think that it's a losing battle to try to reintroduce that kind of stuff, you know? It's just a losing battle, yeah.
7: Echoing those sentiments, NAACP chapter president Eric Majette says people reported feeling fearful and intimidated, and he's urging city leaders not to downplay the group's presence. Police say the group was monitored like any other group exercising First Amendment rights. Federal lawmakers are moving to reauthorize the Disadvantaged Business Enterprise Program, which helps women and minority-owned businesses compete for federally funded transportation contracts. The push comes after recent changes made it harder for some businesses to qualify by removing the automatic presumption that women and minority owners are disadvantaged. Supporters say the program is still needed to address discrimination and barriers in public contracting. Virginia Congressman Bobby Scott, who is Black, and Jennifer McClellan previously warned the policy shift could hurt businesses. HBCU Hampton University's newest Athletics Hall of Fame class spans 87 years of pirate history. Honorees include Dr. Herman Nielsen, known as the godfather of Hampton tennis, 5-time All-American track standout Sierra Brown, football linebacker Gareth Bonds, and basketball star LaShondra Dixon Gordon. The class also includes tennis trailblazer Art Carrington, former NFL lineman Lucien Reberg, and administrator Ollie Bowman, who will receive a Lifetime Achievement Award. The 1984-85 CIAA Championship women's basketball team was also named a team of distinction. As summer begins, leaders in Virginia Beach and the Boys and Girls Club of Southeast Virginia are sitting down with kids to find solutions. More than a dozen Hampton Roads teens came together Tuesday night for the first ever youth engagement roundtable addressing violence on the oceanfront, curfews, and so-called teen takeovers popping up across the region.
14: We need to understand, hey, you're a teen that lives in this region. What's your experience like living here? What should we know about? So they need to be at the table. So I'm really glad to be a part of this conversation today.
7: Black Councilwoman Jennifer Rouse, along with Mayor Bobby Dyer and a Virginia Beach police representative, attended the roundtable. And Rouse tells Wavy News 10 she plans to bring what she heard to her colleagues as a first step toward change. And a Black Chesapeake woman is turning loss into legacy in Ghana. Brittany Sessoms installed a water well in honor of 20-year-old Stratton Mitchell, who was shot and killed at the Virginia Beach oceanfront in 2015. Sessoms tells 13 News Now the well will give a village access to clean water after dozens of deaths linked to waterborne illnesses. Her organization is now working toward building another school. I'm Amber Payton on your home for Black News First, Norfolk's BIN 92.1, the Black Information Network.
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27: 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We've not expanded Medicaid. We're falling in the bottom half in literacy.
10: Black News First.
7: The opinions, beliefs, and viewpoints expressed in this commentary are those of the author and do not necessarily represent those of BIN and its founding partners and employees. Now it's time to bring the funk with Roland S. Martin.
28: If you want to understand how shameful and despicable Republicans are, just look what just happened in Texas. Attorney General Ken Paxton, the individual who was indicted due to corruption, the individual who cheated numerous times on his wife with a married Christian influencer, the man who has no morals, no integrity, no values. He beat longtime U.S. Senator John Cornyn. The same Ken Paxton got the endorsement of Donald Trump over Cornyn. And so now the Republican Party, they are going to be standing in lockstep with a man who is so corrupt, who is so shameful, who is so despicable that it's one of the most crazy things you've ever seen. And you know who's also going to be offering all sorts of excuses? All of those white conservative evangelicals. They are going to just say, oh, we extend grace to Brother Ken. This man is shameful and corrupt. But I see why Donald Trump loves him, because they are essentially the same. And so he is not good for Texas. And that's why Texans should be voting for State Representative James Tallarico. And already Republicans are trying to attack Tallarico for his Christian beliefs. But Paxton is a fraud. This man threatened people with prison if they did not post the Ten Commandments in the classrooms, a bill passed by the legislature. How about this, Ken? How about you actually follow them? Folks, it is unbelievable, but it's not shocking. And the only way you can defeat these fascists if people mobilize and organize, register in huge numbers, and go to the ballot box. That man has no business in the United States Senate. I'm Roland Martin on the Black Information Network.
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7: Trending this hour, the White House says it has no new updates on reports that the U.S. and Iran have agreed to extend a ceasefire. Treasury Secretary Scott Bessent addressed questions at the White House, saying any agreement will require President Trump's approval. The Supreme Court is ruling 5-4 in favor of Black death row inmate Terry Pitchford, finding potential racial discrimination in jury selection at his trial. And a new inflation report shows consumer prices were at their highest level in nearly 3 years in April. I'm Amber Payton, and that's what's trending.
10: Sports on the Black Information Network.
0: The NAACP is launching a campaign urging Black athletes and supporters to boycott major college athletic programs in southern states over voting rights. The Out of Bounds campaign targets schools in states including Georgia, Alabama, Texas, and Florida. This follows a recent Supreme Court ruling tied to the Voting Rights Act that the NAACP says weakens Black voting representation. The New York Knickerbockers are on their way to the NBA Finals. Over in the West, the Oklahoma City Thunder and San Antonio Spurs are locked in a heated battle in their best-of-seven series. It's been a rough few months for NFL star Stephon Diggs.
1: Diggs had a great season, yo.
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0: 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I'm Ree Harris on the Black Information Network.
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8: There's a little rumor that R-rated comedies are dead, which is why Scary Movie is back. 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White people, black people, off-white people, Mexicans, Diddy's cleaning lady.
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8: 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And last but not least, white people.
0: Scary Movie. Rated R. Under 17, not admitted without parent.
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2: Well, Dame Dash is making a return to the music business with a new venture called Dash Records. The Rockefeller co-founder announced the label on social media, saying he's looking to build a new wave of talent across multiple creative fields, not just music. The company is currently searching for recording artists, producers, videographers, engineers, stylists, and even digital marketers, inviting creatives to submit their work directly. And the debate surrounding Kevin Hart's Netflix roast continues to heat up, with critics questioning where the line should be drawn in comedy. Media personality Dr. Umar Johnson is among those speaking out, arguing that several jokes during the special, touching on slavery, racial stereotypes, and the death of George Floyd, crossed from humor into disrespect. He also took issue with Hart's reaction, suggesting the comedian appeared to laugh along and raising concerns about cultural accountability. Meanwhile, members of Hart's inner circle, including the Plastic Cup Boys, have pushed back on the criticism, telling Dr. Umar to focus on his own controversy. With the latest in entertainment at 17 and 47 minutes past each hour, I'm Bree Wood on the Black Information Network, your home for Black news first.
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20: 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Well, with deals like these, it's easy to find exactly what you are and aren't looking for. 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
13: I'm Esther Dillard on your home for 24/7 news, the Black Information Network. Here are your top stories. Black conservative Bob Woodson died. We take a look at his philosophy. The latest on the evacuations in California due to an explosive threat. And videos of a Fairfield, California woman officer repeatedly punching and pulling the hair of a teenager after responding to a fight at a high school prompts a protest in Fairfield.
14: They beat us down.
15: We shut them down.
14: They beat us down.
15: We shut them down.
13: A crowd of parents and community members gathered outside Fairfield City Hall. They called for justice for 16-year-old Maurice Hall, along with the teen's parents. They then went inside and addressed city lawmakers.
17: What happened to my son shouldn't have never happened. You have to, if it was your child, I feel like she would have already been off the force.
13: The parents and others called for the officer to be removed, although the police chief did not address the crowd that day. ABC 7 Eyewitness News reports he released a statement that said, in part, the officer has been administratively reassigned. The official opening of the Obama Presidential Center is about a month away. However, tickets for the museum during the opening weekend, June 19th to June 21st, are sold out. Obama Foundation CEO Valerie Jarrett told NBC Chicago the $850 million project aims to inspire visitors to reach for their dreams.
18: But importantly, they'll leave inspired to do a little something different in their own lives, with this sense of infinite possibilities that each of us ordinary people have to do extraordinary things.
13: The space features a full-size basketball court, a branch of the Chicago Public Library, acres of green space, and a full museum highlighting the Obama years in the White House. The Obama Foundation is a nonprofit collaborator of the Black Information Network. It appears a Tennessee sheriff and a county mayor are at war over money. Fox 13 Memphis obtained a copy of the settlement showing both Shelby County Sheriff Floyd Bonner and Mayor Lee Harris signed off on an $18 million agreement to resolve a $57 million budget lawsuit. But Mayor Harris tells Fox 13 he never agreed to anything, not one nickel. County commissioners meet to decide whether to approve the $18 million payout. Looks like Tiger Woods has missed last week's deadline to enter the 2026 Open PGA Championship. Sports Illustrated reports for a second straight year, he's expected to miss all four major PGA championships. The 50-year-old saw his comeback halted following a March car crash and a DUI arrest in Florida. And finally,
3: you playing soccer?
14: I don't hang out with no soccer players.
16: Black people don't play soccer.
13: That sound from a new documentary called Can We Kick It? It's hitting the People's Film Festival this May 28th in Harlem. The project explores how soccer can become a gateway to African Americans in higher education, media, sports business, and ownership opportunities ahead of the 2026 World Cup. One message in the film is that access is one major reason Black Americans have not been involved. I'm Esther Dillard on your home for Black News First, the Black Information Network.
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30: 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And here's the consumer angle. 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Some of the top picks include the Toyota Camry, Honda Civic, Subaru Forester, Nissan Altima, and the Mazda CX-5. Experts say they intentionally left off sports cars, high horsepower vehicles, and some large SUVs because they can be harder for inexperienced drivers to control. And parents, this matters beyond safety. Safer vehicles can also help reduce insurance costs for teen drivers, which many of you know can sometimes cost as much as the car note itself. With Money News at 24 and 54 minutes past each hour, I'm Mimi Brown on your home for Black News First, the Black Information Network.
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31: The black mother of a man locked up at the notorious 201 Poplar Jail in Memphis says she's concerned about her son after Memphis cops arrested him outside of her house for a crime she says he already served time for. Fox 13 says it has to do with a 2005 warrant out of Austin, Texas. But that black man's mom says he already served time for that drug crime. Here's mom, Toni Jackson, via Fox 13.
32: He's been home ever since then. No trouble.

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4: 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Detroit has a soul, man, a mystique about it that just, you know, since Motown, that has never been duplicated, man. 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
5: I'm Amber Payton with BIN News Now. Democrats are criticizing Florida's new congressional map after a judge refused to block it.
6: What she is doing is using her seniority and her clout and her political connections to jump to the top of the field.
5: Congresswoman Debbie Wasserman Schultz is also facing backlash for running in District 20, a seat historically won by a black candidate. Another challenge to Missouri's 2025 congressional map has been dismissed. The NAACP argued Governor Mike Kehoe did not have the authority to call the special session that led to the new map. But the Missouri Supreme Court ruled Kehoe did have the power to call the session and direct lawmakers to redraw the districts. And Queen Latifah is teasing new music after a 16-year album hiatus. The rapper told People she plans to, quote, drop some music, end quote, saying she has songs at home that fans still have not heard. Latifah says the new releases could span multiple genres, though she has not shared more details yet. Get BIN News Now on demand 24/7 on the iHeartRadio app.
7: I'm Vanessa Tyler on the Black Information Network, your home for Black News First. If life today is overwhelming for most black adults, imagine what it's like for black children and teens. The numbers are frightening, pointing to a crisis in the suicide rates. This is a medical emergency, and we are bringing in the doctor, Dr. Sala Webb, with the American Academy of Child and Adolescent Psychiatry. Doctor, welcome.
8: Thank you so much, Vanessa, for having me. Glad to be here.
7: You have really disturbing numbers to report. Tell us about it.
8: That is true, Vanessa. One in five U.S. children experience a mental, emotional, or behavioral health challenge each year. And in our Black community, those numbers are even more concerning.
7: What's happening, doctor? Why are Black children so pushed to the edge?
8: It is multifactorial for sure. And what we're finding in research from these past few years, that the suicide rate among Black adolescents aged 10 to 17 is increasing over the past 10 years. And it's now the second leading cause of death in our youth, just second beside homicide.
7: How many Black children receive mental health care? How treatable are these conditions? Must medication be used?
8: It is very treatable, and that is part of what we want to get the word out on. So understanding a mental health condition, of course, we all experience our up and downs as life comes to us, and those things are usually transient. But when someone is facing a mental health illness, that is something that is persistent. There are many different ways to treat this. Sometimes medication is required, but often the first step we use is therapy to help to engage that young person as well as their family and support system in getting the help that they need. Are they isolating more? Are they retreating more? Are they no longer participating in events that they used to do? Maybe they used to be on the soccer team or they used to play in the band. Is it that they're no longer going to practices and avoiding those things? Are they avoiding their friends? We may also see changes in their sleep behavior, and we do want to catch them and intervene before it gets to a severe intervention of someone, you know, trying to hurt themselves or trying to kill themselves.
7: And where can parents go for help and to learn more?
8: Thank you, Vanessa. So as you mentioned earlier, I'm with the American Academy of Child and Adolescent Psychiatry, and we are the nation's leading authority on mental health needs of children and youth. We have a website at aacap.org.

0: where anyone can go, but we have a really good section for our parents that's called Facts for Families.
1: Dr. Sala Webb of the American Academy of Child and Adolescent Psychiatry, thank you so much.
0: Thank you. My pleasure.
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9: I'm Amber Payton on your home for 24/7 news, Norfolk's BIN 92.1, the Black Information Network. More on a story we've told you about. Virginia Beach police say a white supremacist group that marched at the oceanfront over Memorial Day weekend did not need a permit because the group did not block roads, complied with the law, and did not pose a public safety threat. Video showed about 30 people wearing masks and carrying Confederate and Patriot Front flags near the Naval Aviation Monument. The march sparked concern from residents, the Virginia Beach NAACP, and even some visitors who spoke with Wavy News 10.
10: I'm just not for, you know, having it in public. Just think that it's a losing battle to try to reintroduce that kind of stuff, you know? It's just a losing battle, you know?
9: Echoing those sentiments, NAACP chapter president Eric Majette says people reported feeling fearful and intimidated, and he's urging city leaders not to downplay the group's presence. Police say the group was monitored like any other group exercising First Amendment rights. Federal lawmakers are moving to reauthorize the Disadvantaged Business Enterprise Program, which helps women and minority-owned businesses compete for federally funded transportation contracts. The push comes after recent changes made it harder for some businesses to qualify by removing the automatic presumption that women and minority owners are disadvantaged. Supporters say the program is still needed to address discrimination and barriers in public contracting. Virginia Congressman Bobby Scott, who is Black, and Jennifer McClellan previously warned the policy shift could hurt businesses. HBCU Hampton University's newest Athletics Hall of Fame class spans 87 years of pirate history. Honorees include Dr. Herman Nielsen, known as the godfather of Hampton tennis, five-time All-American track standout Sierra Brown, football linebacker Gareth Bonds, and basketball star LaShondra Dixon Gordon. The class also includes tennis trailblazer Art Carrington, former NFL lineman Lucien Reberg, and administrator Ollie Bowman, who will receive a Lifetime Achievement Award. The 1984-85 CIAA Championship women's basketball team was also named a team of distinction. As summer begins, leaders in Virginia Beach and the Boys and Girls Club of Southeast Virginia are sitting down with kids to find solutions. More than a dozen Hampton Roads teens came together Tuesday night for the first ever youth engagement roundtable addressing violence on the oceanfront, curfews, and so-called teen takeovers popping up across the region.
11: We need to understand, hey, you're a teen that lives in this region. What's your experience like living here? What should we know about? So they need to be at the table. So I'm really glad to be a part of this conversation today.
9: Black Councilwoman Jennifer Rouse, along with Mayor Bobby Dyer and a Virginia Beach police representative, attended the roundtable. And Rouse tells Wavy News 10 she plans to bring what she heard to her colleagues as a first step toward change. And a Black Chesapeake woman is turning loss into legacy in Ghana. Brittany Sessoms installed a water well in honor of 20-year-old Stratton Mitchell, who was shot and killed at the Virginia Beach oceanfront in 2015. Sessoms tells 13 News Now the well will give a village access to clean water after dozens of deaths linked to waterborne illnesses. Her organization is now working toward building another school. I'm Amber Payton on your home for Black News First, Norfolk's BIN 92.1, the Black Information Network.
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9: Hi, I'm Amber Payton with the Black Information Network. Every day we deliver news made with your life in mind. 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Our journalists come from the communities they report on, and that matters because representation shapes how stories are told and how truth is heard. 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That's why we're here with Black News First. 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
20: The opinions, beliefs, and viewpoints expressed in this commentary are those of the author and do not necessarily represent those of BIN and its founding partners and employees.
21: New Yorker's Bill Cooney, now they're watching it be given away. I am James T. Harris, and I have something to say. For people outside New York, Cooney is the City University of New York, one of the largest public university systems in America. 25 campuses, hundreds of thousands of students, built by taxpayers to help working and middle-class families climb into the middle class. CUNY was supposed to be the people's university, the place where the children of cops, bus drivers, sanitation workers, restaurant owners, immigrants who became Americans, and blue-collar families could still get a shot at a better life. But now many lifelong New Yorkers are looking at CUNY and asking a painful question. Who is this system really really serving anymore because parents who spent decades paying taxes into New York are struggling to afford tuition, books, housing, and fees for their own kids. Some students are commuting from home because they cannot afford campus life. Others are drowning in debt before they even graduate. Meanwhile, people see giant graduation ceremonies filled with families who appear to be recent arrivals to America celebrating degrees at taxpayer-supported schools many American families can barely afford themselves. And yes, people notice the grants, subsidies, special programs, translators, and assistance pipelines. That frustration is not about race. It's about priorities. Americans were told that if they worked hard, paid taxes, and followed the rules, their children would have a better future. Now many feel like they are financing a system that no longer prioritizes them. And taxpayers have every right to ask questions about where their money is going. Because once citizens begin believing the ladder is being lowered for everybody except them, trust in the system starts collapsing fast. I'm James T. Harris for the Black Information Network.
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9: Here's what's trending this hour. President Trump is being allowed to move forward with an executive order that places limits on mail-in voting and calls for a list of confirmed U.S. citizens eligible to vote in each state and requires the U.S. Postal Service to only deliver ballots to voters on each state's approved mail-in ballot list. The Department of Justice is launching an investigation into E. Jean Carroll. And officials from AARP are urging Congress to act to ensure the Social Security program stays solvent. I'm Amber Payton, and that's what's trending.
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10: R&B singer Monica had an emotional moment on stage after receiving heartbreaking news about her father. While performing in Chicago this past weekend, she paused her set and tearfully told the audience that doctors had informed her there was nothing more they could do for him. Despite the devastating update, Monica continued performing, saying she doesn't want to let fans down. The moment quickly went viral, with fans sending an outpouring of support online. She also has followed up with an emotional Instagram tribute honoring him. And in more entertainment news, Jasmine Sullivan is opening up about the real reason behind her noticeable weight loss. After fans reacted to her latest Instagram post, the Grammy-winning singer explained that her transformation wasn't about appearance. It started during her mother's battle with breast cancer. Sullivan says she adopted a vegan lifestyle to support her mom and made long-term changes to improve her overall health. She's also responding to critics, making it clear that her goal was never to be skinny, but simply to feel better physically and mentally as she continues her wellness journey. With the latest in entertainment at 17 and 47 minutes past each hour, I'm Bree Wood on the Black Information Network, your home for Black news first.
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17: Your home for 24/7 news, the Black Information Network. Representatives guiding green storm water projects are making sure Black neighborhoods are included. Such projects reportedly are less likely to happen in Black communities, but civic engagement personnel for major cities across the nation continue to fight for legislation that brings green storm water infrastructure to Black neighborhoods as well. According to the Cary Institute, in largely black populated cities like Baltimore, Maryland, they are far less likely to see a service like that come their way. Many cities have underprivileged communities. Even in Philadelphia, Pennsylvania, Chevelle Higgs, the city's civic engagement coordinator, is supporting a legislative resolution on green stormwater infrastructure, asking for a yes vote on its passage. Higgs, who is African American, recently testified to city council on the project's merits.
11: It sweeps up pollutants, overwhelms our aging combined sewer system, and sends untreated sewage straight into our rivers and creeks. Green roofs and stormwater planters keep that pollution out of our waterways by capturing and filtering stormwater before it reaches the drain.
17: Higgs tells how the problem creates a daily struggle for people who did not have anything to do with bringing on the situation they have to endure.
11: I see every day how environmental burdens fall hardest on Philadelphia's neighborhoods. Residents tell me about how the air they breathe, the extreme heat they endure, and the flooding and sewage overflows they face. Conditions they did nothing to create.
17: In black communities across the nation, there are people like Higgs who continue to work to eradicate the disparities in services to communities. Investigators are saying that multiple shooting deaths over the holiday weekend in the Mid-South were all linked to domestic violence or personal conflicts. Investigators in Memphis found a 24-year-old woman who was critically injured during a fight with a former partner. She later died. A 16-year-old was shot and killed, with another 16-year-old in custody in that case. Also, a 38-year-old woman was found dead. In Memphis, police chased a suspect, which was her boyfriend, to Mississippi before he was arrested. Parnika Martin of Tennessee tells WHBQ she thought with the heavy police presence and National Guard troops sent down that these issues would be resolved.
18: I thought the National Guard and police presence supposed to have been helping all that.
17: Martin, who is African-American, says guns can be obtained with relative ease.
18: Anybody can get a gun. I can get a gun, and my little nephew or somebody can get my gun. Just because I'm supposed to have it don't mean I'm supposed to have it.
17: Like her neighbors and people across the country, she is concerned about the upcoming holidays and the troubles that come with them in some neighborhoods. Here's something that could catch on nationwide to help with the problem of violence on school properties. The Ohio School Safety Center is giving school districts across the state access to another tool. They have several mobile camera trailers that can be set up during events and activities like football and basketball games. The trailers have cameras mounted to tall posts that law enforcement can use to have a big view of crowds. For more on these stories and national, international, state, and local news impacting the black community, listen to the Black Information Network on the free iHeartRadio app or log on to BINnews.com. I'm Mike Island on your home for Black News First, the Black Information Network.
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24: African-American Keisha Lance Bottoms says she plans to show up in every community as she looks to make history this November.
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26: Anyone trying to buy a home right now. Even though Americans may be making money, it's still not enough to comfortably afford a house in most major cities. According to a new Redfin report, the average household now needs to make nearly $170,000 a year to afford the typical home in America. But the median household income in the U.S. is closer to $88,000. That means many families are being forced to spend more than their paycheck on housing than experts recommend, and that's before property taxes, insurance, or repairs. The report found cities like Los Angeles, New York, and San Francisco, the income needed to buy a home in those cities is sometimes double or even five times the local median salary. But there is some good news. Mortgage rates have eased a bit, and some home prices are not climbing as fast as they were a year ago. But for millions of Americans, especially first-time buyers, home ownership still feels out of reach. With Money News at 24 and 54 minutes past each hour, I'm Mimi Brown on your home for Black News First, the Black Information Network.
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0: Graduation ceremonies were a washout, literally, in parts of Tennessee this week, but the graduating class of 2026 took it in stride. Congratulations to all my Black lady graduates who walked across those soggy football fields in high heels. The interesting thing about it all, local station Fox 17 says they had been reporting that there would be rain, and lots of it. Here's Dr. Michelle Watts, who's a Black woman, and says there should have been a contingency plan for the graduates. Here's Fox 17.
4: They asked, could they hold on before they come out because it had started to rain? And they was like, have anybody checked the weather? Well, maybe they did check the weather, but what were they going to do at that point?
3: Some cities in the U.S. are going to start looking like a sci-fi movie. Nashville police announced a temporary program where they plan to test out drones going to emergency scenes. Police say the technology will delete recordings after 7 days, according to Fox 13, though critics worry about the tech being used to over-police Black people.
0: It's a New Orleans tradition, the 52nd annual Super Boil, like crawfish boil. It went down this week and included about 20 first-year New Orleans Saints football players, many who Fox 8 said had never ate crawfish before. Here's rookie defensive tackle Christian Miller, who's a Black man, via Fox 8.
5: We got some good food, Grandma. I love you. We got some good food, but it ain't like New Orleans.
3: And due to financial issues, the University of New Orleans is transitioning back to the LSU system, and now they'll be looking for a new president soon after current president Kathy Johnson announced she's leaving for a position at St. Louis University. Black students make up about 20% of the student body at the University of New Orleans. That's the second biggest racial group at the school.
0: For more on these stories, plus international, national, state, and local news impacting the Black community, listen to the Black Information Network on the iHeartRadio app or log on to BINnews.com. 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I'm Timmy Eswick along with Esther Dillard on your home for Black News First, the Black Information Network. 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
6: A new analysis of multiple studies suggests that eating more legumes and soy foods may help lower high blood pressure. Published in the journal BMJ Nutrition Prevention and Health, researchers reviewed 12 long-term studies that found that people who regularly consumed beans, lentils, chickpeas, and soy products like tofu were less likely to develop hypertension. While previous research has linked these foods to overall heart health, the effect on blood pressure has been less clear until now. The Black community is disproportionately affected by hypertension. According to the CDC, nearly half of Black adults in the U.S. live with high blood pressure, a rate higher than other racial groups. Health experts say more affordable plant-based foods like legumes could be one tool in addressing those disparities, particularly in communities with limited access to fresh foods. That's your Healthy Minutes. I'm Morgan Wood on the Black Information Network, your home for Black News First.

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6: And news this hour, I'm Doug Davis. Coming up, a potential ceasefire between the U.S. and Iran to end the war is moving forward, but President Trump has yet to sign off.
7: They're negotiating on fumes.
6: Plus, we follow up on a story that we reported on Wednesday about a 16-year-old black student being beaten by a police officer because of an alleged fight. The poor kid was roughed up pretty bad while in handcuffs.
8: Yeah, I'm traumatized, even hard to sleep at night.
6: Those stories and more coming up next, right here on BIN News this hour. But first, here's BIN News Now.
9: JFK International is one of four U.S. airports designated for passengers arriving from African countries impacted by Ebola.
10: We cannot and will not allow any cases of Ebola to enter the United States.
9: Secretary of State Marco Rubio says travelers from the Congo, South Sudan, and Uganda will also be screened at Dulles, Hartsfield-Jackson, Atlanta, and George Bush Intercontinental in Houston. Screenings include travel questions, temperature checks, and observation for symptoms. Maryland's Black Attorney General Anthony Brown has named members to a commission investigating young black children who died at a former state-supported facility in Prince George's County. The group will study unmarked graves and recommend ways to honor their lives. And the Supreme Court is siding with death row inmate Terry Pitchford, a black man, in a case involving alleged racial discrimination during jury selection. Justices ruled Mississippi prosecutors wrongly rejected four of five potential black jurors. The ruling invalidates Pitchford's conviction, but the state can retry him. I'm Amber Payton with BIN News Now. Back to you, Doug.
6: All right. Thanks, and happy Thursday. After recent strikes and missile attacks in the Middle East, both the U.S. and Iran have agreed to a 60-day ceasefire in nuclear talks. But the deal is not final. This comes after President Trump's comments Wednesday during a cabinet meeting at the White House.
7: They want very much to make a deal so far. They haven't gotten there. We're not satisfied with it, but we will be. We will be either that or we'll have to just finish the job. Their Navy is gone, as I've said 1,000 times. Their Navy is gone. Their Air Force is gone. Everything's gone, and they're negotiating on fumes.
6: The framework of the deal also calls for a commitment to keep the Strait of Hormuz open for commercial shipping. Iran would be required to clear all naval mines from the waterway within 30 days, while the U.S. would lift its naval blockade at the same time. The deal still needs approval from President Trump. Most Americans are praying for Trump to sign it. But if things do fall apart, the risk of a larger conflict could push gas prices up even higher than they are now. Meanwhile, in the BIN News This Hour follow-up, the 16-year-old East Bay Black High School student from Fairfield is speaking out after a viral video showed a school police officer punching him and pulling him by his dreadlocks to the ground while he was handcuffed on school grounds. The police department says officers were responding to a fight. He tells NBC Bay Area.
8: I'm traumatized, even hard to sleep at night and waking up early, barely getting sleep. I'm just uncomfortable. My head be hurting.
6: A bystander recorded the video on May 19th. The young teen and his family are rejecting the Fairfield Police Department's response, who said Officer Camacho resorted to what they call distraction strikes because Williams was resisting handcuffs and feared he was reaching for a weapon.
11: She said to me, yeah, I punched him in the face, and so what? Like, no remorse, no. That would have been her time to clear it up.
6: His family said there was no fight. Williams was taken into custody and was released without any charges. A second video has surfaced from last year where Camacho was seen attacking another teenager who's white and was pulled over in her car. The video clearly shows that the teen was cooperating with the officer. For now, Camacho has been removed from the school and has been reassigned. And finally, a conservative Supreme Court justice just backed a major civil rights win on jury selection and racial bias. Justice Brett Kavanaugh made a landmark ruling in the Pitchford versus Cain case, strengthening protections against racial bias in jury selection. The case involved prosecutors in Mississippi striking out 4 out of 5 black jurors using preemptive challenges from a decision from another case out of Kentucky. And, well, that didn't fly too well with the judge. And this is not the first time Kavanaugh has sided with liberals on racial discrimination in juries. Stay connected and subscribe and follow BIN News this hour wherever you get your podcasts. I'm Doug Davis for the Black Information Network. Have a great Thursday. Stay safe out there. And if you see something, say something.
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15: Dr. Lee and actress Zoe Saldana as Devin's love interest. Drumline earned more than $56 million at the U.S. box office alone. The film also received rave reviews for its honest portrayal of HBCU life and was one of the first to bring the pageantry of black marching bands to the big screen. 2002's Drumline, another essential black film. I'm Callie Cold on the Black Information Network.
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16: I'm Mike Stevens on your home for Black News First, the Black Information Network. In election-related news, Black Congressman Christian Menefee is the winner of the Democratic primary runoff in Texas's 18th congressional district. He defeated longtime Black Congressman Al Green. In his victory speech, Menefee blamed redistricting for the matchup.
17: Right now, we know that January 20th of next year, both Congressman Green and I should still be serving in the House of Representatives.
16: The 78-year-old Congressman Green has been in place for 2 decades, and he's been a frequent guest here on the Black Information Network. He is a staunch critic of President Trump and was once famously escorted out of Trump's State of the Union address. Menefee, who is 37, was sworn in to represent the Houston-based district earlier this year after winning a special election to serve out the rest of the term of late Black Congressman Sylvester Turner. He'll face the Republican candidate in November. Also in Texas, Black lawyer, former NFL player, and former Democratic Congressman Coleman Allred has won the Democratic nomination for U.S. House District 33, defeating incumbent Democrat Julie Johnson. Running for that particular seat is also related to recent redistricting in Texas. And another redistricting-related court case is getting attention. It challenges Republican Missouri Governor Mike Kehoe's power to call the 2025 special legislative session that led to the approval of the state's new congressional map. That map led to a longtime, well-thought-of Black Congressman Emmanuel Cleaver losing his longtime safe congressional district. The Missouri NAACP filed the lawsuit before the special session, but a county judge ruled the governor did have the constitutional authority to call the session. The Missouri Supreme Court is hearing oral arguments in the case this week. And help for high prices doesn't just come from Washington with things like interest rates. Often, it's black people helping other black people. An auto shop in mostly black Detroit is stepping up to help drivers save money. Cars are lining up around the block to take advantage of the offer of free oil changes. for a limited time. This black woman is one of the many customers.
18: I'm in school, so I'm working less hours. And so any money that I don't have to spend is definitely benefiting me and my family.
16: This comes as many residents continue facing rising costs for basic car maintenance, plus those high gas prices. The shop says the goal is simple, to give back to the community and help drivers stay safe on the road without added financial stress. In other parts of the country, there is help for food insecurity and things like paying down medical debt. Black churches and other community groups are among those offering the assistance. For more stories of interest to the black community, log on to BINnews.com. You can also check us out on all social media platforms. I'm Mike Stevens on your home for Black News First, the Black Information Network.
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30: 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Walker is asking the court to block the group from further housing discrimination.
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31: Kamala Harris is calling for an expansion of the Supreme Court as she reportedly considers another presidential run.
29: That matters to you.
32: The opinions, beliefs, and viewpoints expressed in this commentary are those of the author and do not necessarily represent those of BIN and its founding partners and employees. Now it's time to bring the funk with Roland S. Martin.
33: If you want to understand how shameful and despicable Republicans are, just look what just happened in Texas. Attorney General Ken Paxton, the individual who was indicted due to corruption, the individual who cheated numerous times on his wife with a married Christian influencer, the man who has no morals, no integrity, no values. He beat longtime U.S. Senator John Cornyn. The same Ken Paxton got the endorsement of Donald Trump over Cornyn. And so now the Republican Party, they are going to be standing in lockstep with a man who is so corrupt, who is so shameful, who is so despicable that it's one of the most crazy things you've ever seen. And you know who's also going to be offering all sorts of excuses? All of those white conservative evangelicals. They are going to just say, oh, we extend grace to Brother Ken. This man is shameful and corrupt. But I see why Donald Trump loves him, because they are essentially the same. And so he is not good for Texas. And that's why Texans should be voting for State Representative James Tallarico. And already Republicans are trying to attack Tallarico for his Christian beliefs. But Paxton is a fraud. This man threatened people with prison if they did not post the Ten Commandments in the classrooms, a bill passed by the legislature. How about this, Ken? How about you actually follow them? Folks, it is unbelievable, but it's not shocking. And the only way you can defeat these fascists if people mobilize and organize, register in huge numbers, and go to the ballot box. That man has no business in the United States Senate. I'm Roland Martin on the Black Information Network.
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0: It's trending this hour. The White House says it has no new updates on reports that the U.S. and Iran have agreed to extend a ceasefire. Treasury Secretary Scott Bessent addressed questions at the White House, saying any agreement will require President Trump's approval. The Supreme Court is ruling 5-4 in favor of Black death row inmate Terry Pitchford, finding potential racial discrimination in jury selection at his trial. And a new inflation report shows consumer prices were at their highest level in nearly 3 years in April. I'm Amber Payton, and that's what's trending.
29: Sports on the Black Information Network.
1: The NAACP is launching a campaign urging Black athletes and supporters to boycott major college athletic programs in southern states over voting rights. The Out of Bounds campaign targets schools in states including Georgia, Alabama, Texas, and Florida. This follows a recent Supreme Court ruling tied to the Voting Rights Act that the NAACP says weakens Black voting representation. The New York Knickerbockers are on their way to the NBA Finals. Over in the West, the Oklahoma City Thunder and San Antonio Spurs are locked in a heated battle in their best-of-seven series. It's been a rough few months for NFL star Stephon Diggs.
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3: 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Ocho, you played in that organization. And even though the coach isn't there that coached you, the principles still apply.
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8: You went to JCPenney to find those summer fashion staples, like shorts and tees from A&A in St. John's Bay. But you also scored cherry red sunglasses, a super cute straw bucket bag, adorable espadrilles, and a bold maxi dress that you can wear pretty much anywhere. And is
2: that a sunny little suitcase? Well, with deals like these, it's easy to find exactly what you are and aren't looking for. Yes, JCPenney.
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4: Queen Latifah is teasing new music after a 16-year album hiatus. In an interview with People, she said she plans to drop some music, adding she has all this music at home that fans haven't heard yet. She says the upcoming releases will span multiple genres, though she didn't share a timeline or further details. In addition to new music, Latifah is also set to be inducted into the Rock and Roll Hall of Fame alongside Phil Collins, Billy Idol, Luther Vandross, and Wu-Tang Clan. Elsewhere in entertainment, two more artists are pulling out of a controversial summer concert series tied to the nation's 250th anniversary. Rapper Young MC and Morris Day and The Time are both exiting the Freedom 250 Great American State Fair lineup in Washington, D.C. after reports linked the event to President Donald Trump. Young MC says artists were not informed about any political involvement when they signed on. Morris Day also confirmed he will not perform, posting, "It's a no for me." The festival is still scheduled to run from June 25th through July 10th at the National Mall, with acts like Flo Rida and Vanilla Ice still listed on the lineup. With the latest in entertainment, I'm Morgan Wood on the Black Information Network, your home for Black News First.
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0: I'm Esther Dillard on your home for 24/7 News, the Black Information Network. Here are your top stories. Black conservative Bob Woodson died. We take a look at his philosophy. The latest on the evacuations in California due to an explosive threat. And videos of a Fairfield, California woman officer repeatedly punching and pulling the hair of a teenager after responding to a fight at a high school prompts a protest in Fairfield.
14: They beat us down.
15: We shut them down.
14: They beat us down.
15: We shut them down.
0: A crowd of parents and community members gathered outside Fairfield City Hall. They called for justice for 16-year-old Maurice Hall, along with the teen's parents. They then went inside and addressed city lawmakers.
17: What happened to my son shouldn't have never happened. You have to, if it was your child, I feel like she would have already been off the force.
0: The parents and others called for the officer to be removed, although the police chief did not address the crowd that day. ABC 7 Eyewitness News reports he released a statement that said, in part, the officer has been administratively reassigned. The official opening of the Obama Presidential Center is about a month away. However, tickets for the museum during the opening weekend, June 19th to June 21st, are sold out. Obama Foundation CEO Valerie Jarrett told NBC Chicago the $850 million project aims to inspire visitors to reach for their dreams.
18: But importantly, they'll leave inspired to do a little something different in their own lives, with this sense of infinite possibilities that each of us ordinary people have to do extraordinary things.
0: The space features a full-size basketball court, a branch of the Chicago Public Library, acres of green space, and a full museum highlighting the Obama years in the White House. The Obama Foundation is a nonprofit collaborator of the Black Information Network. It appears a Tennessee sheriff and a county mayor are at war over money. Fox 13 Memphis obtained a copy of the settlement showing both Shelby County Sheriff Floyd Bonner and Mayor Lee Harris signed off on an $18 million agreement to resolve a $57 million budget lawsuit. But Mayor Harris tells Fox 13 he never agreed to anything, not one nickel. County commissioners meet to decide whether to approve the $18 million payout.
3: Looks like Tiger Woods has missed last week's deadline to enter the 2026 Open PGA Championship. Sports Illustrated reports for a second straight year, he's expected to miss all four major PGA championships. The 50-year-old saw his comeback halted following a March car crash and a DUI arrest in Florida. And finally,
14: you playing soccer?
16: I don't hang out with no soccer players.
19: Black people don't play soccer.
3: That sound from a new documentary called Can We Kick It? It's hitting the People's Film Festival this May 28th in Harlem. The project explores how soccer can become a gateway to African Americans in higher education, media, sports business, and ownership opportunities ahead of the 2026 World Cup. One message in the film is that access is one major reason Black Americans have not been involved. I'm Esther Dillard on your home for Black News First, the Black Information Network.
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3: Deal on your home for 24/7 News, the Black Information Network. We began in Dallas, Texas, where three people are dead and at least one injured following a recent house party at a short-term rental property. Zakayla Patterson, who is Black, and her twin sister were there.
32: I came out the restroom and I looked over the rail and I just see a pool of blood next to her. I just see two bodies in a pool of blood.
3: The property is in a neighborhood where residents have complained for years about rentals turning into party spots. We move on to Chicago, Illinois, where a 20-year-old black man is facing charges of first-degree murder. Police say Elijah Winsley recently shot his 74-year-old grandfather twice inside a home on the city's south side. The victim, identified as Fred Winsley Jr., also black, was rushed to Advocate Christ Medical Center, where he died. According to police, the shooting happened in the Grisham neighborhood, and police arrested the grandson about 4 hours later. Also in predominantly black Chicago, over 50 teens have been arrested following a recent teen takeover. The incident also resulted in five police officers being hit by a car.
1: Police say 53. 53-

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4: 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Beyond just being a little boy crushing, their music was crazy, especially Crazy Sexy Cool album. That's still one of the greatest albums. 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
5: I'm Amber Payton with BIN News Now. Black Chicago Mayor Brandon Johnson is standing by his approach to teen takeover, saying stricter laws have not worked in other cities.
6: The accountability mechanism is if people break the law, they should be arrested. There were 15 arrests.
5: His comments follow several weekend incidents, including one where 5 Chicago police officers were hit by a vehicle. California Governor Gavin Newsom is endorsing Black Los Angeles Mayor Karen Bass for re-election, saying her work is making California stronger. He pointed to progress on homelessness, violent crime, film production, and protections against ICE raids. And an appeals court is upholding a $21 million verdict for Dr. Benjamin Danielson, a Black former Seattle Children's Hospital doctor who sued over racial discrimination and retaliation. Danielson resigned in 2020, citing institutional racism and a hostile work environment at the hospital. Get BIN News Now on demand 24/7 on the iHeartRadio app.
7: I'm Kevin Brown on your home for 24/7 News, the Black Information Network. Democrats are crying foul as a judge refuses to block Florida's new congressional map they claim heavily favors Republicans. Barry University Sean Foreman says Debbie Wasserman Schultz is getting flack for running in District 20, historically won by Black candidates.
8: What she is doing is using her seniority and her clout and her political connections to jump to the top of the field in that Democratic primary.
7: Some are going as far as calling her an occupier. 5 Black candidates are running for the seat, including former 2 Live Crew rapper Luke Campbell. Foreman says Debbie Wasserman Schultz is getting flack for running in District 20, which is historically Black. New York Governor Kathy Hochul is signing legislation that reforms car insurance laws that she says will result in New Yorkers' car insurance rates being lowered.
9: No longer will insurance companies be able to set your rates based on your zip code, your job, or your educational ability. And they had been doing that for years, making it more expensive.
7: Governor Hochul says the reforms include measures to combat fraud, limit damages paid out to bad actors, and ensure that drivers, not insurance companies, are prioritized. The Citizens Budget Commission says once reforms are enacted, they should bring down New York car insurance rates 10% on average.
9: When our reforms kick in, hardworking New Yorkers will be the beneficiaries. They'll have lower insurance bills instead of the insurance executives taking home bigger profits.
7: Chicago Integrated Health, a woman-led, Black-owned integrated health organization in Chicago, Illinois, offers a comprehensive approach to wellness that includes mental health therapy, clinical massage therapy, nutrition, coaching, and personal training. Founder Iris Nicole Patterson aims to provide quality whole-person health care to underserved communities in the Chicago area. The organization's mission is to create a safe space for individuals and families to reclaim their health and live fully through holistic solutions tailored to each person's unique needs. Chicago Integrated Health also operates Project Thrive, a youth-centered wellness initiative, and has been featured on major media platforms for its innovative healthcare model and community impact. The law offices of Zulu Ali and Associates, LLP, celebrates its 18th year in operation, growing from a solo practice to the largest Black-owned law firm in California's Inland Empire and a top 5 Black law firm in the nation. Founded in 2007, the firm focuses on criminal defense, immigration, civil rights, and family law, serving clients facing both criminal and immigration issues. Attorney Zulu Ali's expertise in deportation defense and criminal law has led to significant legal impact, including a recent Ninth Circuit court ruling. The firm's community programs and national recognition reflect a commitment to providing quality legal representation.

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8: I'm Amber Payton on your home for 24/7 news, Norfolk's BIN 92.1, the Black Information Network. More on a story we've told you about. Virginia Beach police say a white supremacist group that marched at the oceanfront over Memorial Day weekend did not need a permit because the group did not block roads, complied with the law, and did not pose a public safety threat. Video showed about 30 people wearing masks and carrying Confederate and Patriot Front flags near the Naval Aviation Monument. The march sparked concern from residents, the Virginia Beach NAA ACP, and even some visitors who spoke with Wavy News 10.
9: I'm just not for, you know, having it in public. Just think that it's a losing battle to try to reintroduce that kind of stuff. You know, it's just a losing battle. You know?
8: Echoing those sentiments, NAACP chapter president Eric Majette says people reported feeling fearful and intimidated, and he's urging city leaders not to downplay the group's presence. Police say the group was monitored like any other group exercising First Amendment rights. Federal lawmakers are moving to reauthorize the Disadvantaged Business Enterprise Program, which helps women and minority-owned businesses compete for federally funded transportation contracts. The push comes after recent changes made it harder for some businesses to qualify by removing the automatic presumption that women and minority owners are disadvantaged. Supporters say the program is still needed to address discrimination and barriers in public contracting. Virginia Congressman Bobby Scott, who is Black, and Jennifer McClellan previously warned the policy shift could hurt businesses. HBCU Hampton University's newest Athletics Hall of Fame class spans 87 years of pirate history. Honorees include Dr. Herman Nielsen, known as the godfather of Hampton tennis, 5-time All-American track standout Sierra Brown, football linebacker Gareth Bonds, and basketball star LaShondra Dixon Gordon. The class also includes tennis trailblazer Art Carrington, former NFL lineman Lucien Reberg, and administrator Ollie Bowman, who will receive a Lifetime Achievement Award. The 1984-85 CIAA Championship women's basketball team was also named a team of distinction. As summer begins, leaders in Virginia Beach and the Boys and Girls Club of Southeast Virginia are sitting down with kids to find solutions. More than a dozen Hampton Roads teens came together Tuesday night for the first ever youth engagement roundtable addressing violence on the oceanfront, curfews, and so-called teen takeovers popping up across the region.
10: We need to understand, hey, you're a teen that lives in this region. What's your experience like living here? What should we know about? So they need to be at the table. So I'm really glad to be a part of this conversation today.
8: Black Councilwoman Jennifer Rouse, along with Mayor Bobby Dyer and a Virginia Beach police representative, attended the roundtable. And Rouse tells Wavy News 10 she plans to bring what she heard to her colleagues as a first step toward change. And a Black Chesapeake woman is turning loss into legacy in Ghana. Brittany Sessoms installed a water well in honor of 20-year-old Stratton Mitchell, who was shot and killed at the Virginia Beach oceanfront in 2015. Sessoms tells 13 News Now the well will give a village access to clean water after dozens of deaths linked to waterborne illnesses. Her organization is now working toward building another school. I'm Amber Payton on your home for Black News First, Norfolk's BIN 92.1, the Black Information Network.
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21: Cell phones have been an integral part of connecting our modern world. But did you know a black nuclear engineer pioneered the technology for them? Henry Thomas Sampson was born in 1934 in Jackson, Mississippi. He earned his bachelor's degree in chemical engineering from Purdue University in 1956, followed by his master's degree from UCLA in 1961 and his PhD shortly after. In 1971, Henry Sampson created the Gamma Electric Cell. It's a device which produced long-lasting power to satellites. Sampson's innovation caught the attention of the Motorola Company, which then placed his patented technology into their telephones. This eventually led to the very first telephone calls being made using cell phones. Henry Sampson passed on June 4th, 2015. His genius and black excellence helped create the globally connected world we share today. This is Tammy Eswick for the Black Information Network.
0: A new destination of inspiration is rising on Chicago's South Side. 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To learn more about the Obama Presidential Center, visit binnews.com/history. I'm Mike Strautmanis, and my history lives here.
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8: Move forward with an executive order that places limits on mail-in voting and calls for a list of confirmed U.S. citizens eligible to vote in each state and requires the U.S. Postal Service to only deliver ballots to voters on each state's approved mail-in ballot list. The Department of Justice is launching an investigation into E. Jean Carroll, and officials from AARP are urging Congress to act to ensure the Social Security program stays solvent. I'm Amber Payton, and that's what's trending.
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0: 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According to a press release, the companies will work together to remove unauthorized AI-generated music from the platform while improving artist and songwriter attribution. The deal also promises expanded benefits for artists, songwriters, and creators while still allowing users access to UMG's publishing catalog. The agreement builds on a 2024 partnership and is designed to further enhance creative and commercial opportunities for the label's artists. Elsewhere in entertainment, Lil Uzi Vert is seemingly hinting at a new album. According to Kirko, the rapper recently followed two new Instagram accounts that suggest an album may have already been turned in. One account's bio reads 6 a.m. with Pacola means no sleep, so since I'm up, I made an album. Uzi has not confirmed whether the accounts are official. Their last project, Eternal Atake 2, was released in 2024. With the latest in entertainment, I'm Morgan Wood on the Black Information Network, BINnews.com, your home for Black news first.
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14: Mr. Dillard, on your home for 24/7 News, the Black Information Network, here are your top stories. Black youth suicides are on the rise, and experts speak to why and how to address the crisis. 6 years since the death of George Floyd, we take a look back. And now that the NAACP is calling on student athletes to boycott state institutions in states that support redistricting efforts that disenfranchise Black voters, some have criticized this move. Roland Martin Unfiltered reports, critics are asking why should young Black Americans jeopardize their chances of making money for politics. Sports journalist Howard Bryant broke down the NAACP's reasoning and the misinterpretation.
15: Athletes that these teenagers are being asked all by themselves to carry a movement, and they're not. They're just an extremely important economic piece of it. And we also know, too, that if there is one thing we know, it's that economic boycotts work. They are effective, and nothing is more important to those regions than college football.
14: As we've been reporting, Clarence B. Jones, the black man who helped Dr. Martin Luther King Jr. craft the I Have a Dream speech, has passed away. The National Action Network honored his memory by releasing a clip of an interview he had back in 2023 on MSNBC. Jones said Dr. King's words weren't just impacting black Americans, but also white and Jewish Americans. He said he knew this because he'd often ask white people why they came to the rallies. They'd answer him frankly.
16: I'm doing this because this is what my grandpa and my grandmother were. I said, what does that mean? Say, Mr. Jones, you see, they died in the Holocaust. So I listened to it. You go tell your Dr. King, I'm doing this in honor of my grandpa.
14: Jones passed away Friday at the age of 95. And the U.S. designates four airports as the only entry points for travelers arriving from Ebola-affected nations in Africa. Secretary of State Marco Rubio says there'll be enhanced Ebola screenings at those airports as a precaution.
17: We cannot and will not allow any cases of Ebola to enter the United States.
14: He says designated airports are JFK, Dulles, Hartsfield-Jackson in Atlanta, and George Bush Intercontinental in Houston. Passengers from the Congo, South Sudan, and Uganda will face temperature checks, symptom screenings, and travel history questionnaires before entering the country. And finally,
18: we have the kind of power that is merged with love.
19: Darkness cannot survive if light comes in the room. And so we got to be a light into the world.
14: That's from the documentary Love, Joy, and Power, Tools for Liberation. It's a film about the voter registration campaign by Black Voters Matter during the last election. The film will simulcast on Roland Martin Unfiltered and the Joy Reid Show on June 1st between 6 p.m. and 10 p.m. BVM organizers will talk about Get Out to Vote efforts before the midterms. They say the event is to educate, empower, and mobilize Black communities. 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
1: 24/7. Historians at Roselawn Cemetery in Colorado have identified the unmarked grave of Buffalo soldier Hardy Faulkner.
2: If it's important to the Black community,
21: Ben Crump says the prosecution of a former Hartford, Connecticut police officer is not justice. It's a first step, but it's not the same as a conviction.
1: It's on the Black Information Network. 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
21: A new report is sounding the alarm about a growing workforce crisis hitting Black women in tech. Here are the catalysts driving this disruption in employment for Black women: AI, mass layoffs, and the rollback of corporate DEI commitments. Black women are already one of the most underrepresented groups in the industry. According to the analysis of data by People of Color in Tech, Black women are now being pushed out at disproportionate rates as companies restructure and automate certain roles. According to the recent article, many of the jobs most vulnerable to AI replacement are roles where Black women are overrepresented, like support, operations, and entry-level tech positions. At the same time, the wave of tech layoffs over the past 2 years has also impacted diversity. The report also points out that companies are quietly scaling back DEI programs, cutting budgets, eliminating roles, and reframing diversity work as non-essential. Money News at 24 and 54 minutes past each hour. I'm Nicole Deal on your home for Black News First, the Black Information Network.
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21: I'm Nicole Deal on your home for 24/7 News, the Black Information Network. Protests continue over accusations of inhumane conditions inside an ICE detention center in Newark, New Jersey. Black New Jersey Senator Cory Booker recently took a tour of the privately run Delaney Hall.
3: I heard very chilling, painful stories about the failures of them, of people being able to get proper medical attention.
21: Booker and other leaders talked to detainees and claim they are being mistreated and given food with maggots. Meanwhile, Department of Homeland Security officials deny those accusations. A high-profile North Texas stabbing case is going to trial centered on a confrontation at a Frisco High School track meet. The case involving two teenagers is filled with racial undertones. Carmelo Anthony, who is black, was 17 in April of 2025. He is accused of stabbing and killing 17-year-old Austin Metcalf, who is white, during a fight. At the time, Kayla Hayes, the mother of Carmelo Anthony, says the family was receiving death threats.
4: My 13-year-old daughter is afraid to sleep in her own bedroom because she's fearful of what may happen to her.
21: Prosecutors argue it was an unjustified attack. However, the defense insists Anthony acted in self-defense. We move on to predominantly black Chicago, Illinois, where nine people remain hospitalized after a crash involving two CTA buses.
22: This man who was on one of the buses saw a red Subaru run a red light.
23: Guy coming down Lake Street, man, and you think he was going to turn or something, and the two buses was going one north, one going south. And simultaneously, when he come through that, they man from both sides.
22: One of the bus drivers is in critical condition, and the driver of the vehicle that allegedly ran the red light received several citations. I'm Perry Williams.
21: And now to Tulsa, Oklahoma, where the Black Wall Street Legacy Festival is scheduled for this weekend. The event aims to honor the historic brilliance of Greenwood. In the face of segregation, Greenwood emerged as one of the wealthiest self-sustaining black communities in the U.S. with hundreds of black-owned businesses. For more info, go to BlackWallStreetLegacyFest.com. I'm Nicole Deal on your home for Black News First, the Black Information Network. Your Healthy Minute is next.
24: When people in their 60s, 70s, or 80s experience unusual feelings, lost time, suspended awareness, confusion, seizures, they may think they're a regular part of aging, but they could be signs of epilepsy, a condition that affects 300,000 older Americans. Epilepsy is a functional disorder of the brain, a kind of occasional glitch in the electrical system that controls everything we feel and do. These brief malfunctions, called seizures, may temporarily block awareness. They can also cause uncontrollable shaking, convulsions, confusion, or affect the senses. 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It takes looking at whether these kinds of incidents are happening on a regular basis and noting if they are reasonably distinct. Also, watch for alterations in a loved one's behavior and talk with a doctor about what you've observed. For more information, visit the Epilepsy Foundation website at epilepsy.com. And that's your Healthy Minute. I'm Mike Island on the Black Information Network.

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6: BIN News This Hour, I'm Andrea Coleman. Coming up, a major win for a black death row inmate. Plus,
7: he's not going to take a bad deal. He's going to make a great deal for the American people.
6: The White House stays mum about a possible deal with Iran. And Republicans appear to be winning the redistricting battle they started. But first, here's BIN News Now.
8: The White House says the economy is in a good spot. Treasury Secretary Scott Bessent pointed to growth in 401k accounts, record U.S. energy exports, and the popularity of Trump accounts.
9: We had a historic tax filing season. We passed the largest tax cuts in American history.
8: His comments come the same day a new inflation report showed consumer prices at their highest level in nearly 3 years. Alabama Attorney General Steve Marshall has filed an emergency appeal with the U.S. Supreme Court after a federal panel ruled the state's 2023 congressional map discriminated against black voters. Marshall wants justices to declare the court-drawn 2024 map unconstitutional. That map created a second majority black district where voters elected Democratic Congressman Shamari Figures. In Virginia Beach, Virginia residents are concerned after a white supremacist group marched near the oceanfront over Memorial Day weekend. Police say about 30 masked men carried Confederate and Patriot Front flags. The Virginia Beach NAACP condemned the march and says it stands against hate. I'm Amber Payton with BIN News Now. Back to you, Andrea.
6: Thank you, Amber. The U.S. Supreme Court is siding with a black death row inmate in a case involving alleged racial discrimination during the jury selection process before his trial. Earlier today, justices ruled 5-4 in favor of Terry Pritchford, who was charged with capital murder in connection to a fatal 2004 robbery in Mississippi and was sentenced to death, although he was not the gunman. Pritchford's legal team successfully argued against the then district attorney's use of what's known as a peremptory strike to reject 4 of 5 potential black jurors, which overturned the conviction. But the U.S. Court of Appeals for the Fifth Circuit later reversed the decision. The high court's ruling in favor of Pritchford will invalidate his conviction, but he can be retried by the state. The White House has no update related to multiple reports that say the U.S. and Iran have reached a deal to extend the ceasefire. Today, Treasury Secretary Scott Bessent spoke to reporters from the White House press room.
7: President Trump has made it very clear, he talked about it at the cabinet meeting, that he has several red lines. And Iran has to turn over their highly enriched uranium. They cannot pursue a nuclear weapon.
6: Bessent would only say any deal would have to be subject to President Trump's approval. Bessent was filling in for Press Secretary Carolyn Leavitt, who is on maternity leave. According to reports, the two countries have a 60-day memorandum of understanding that would reopen the Strait of Hormuz and start more intense negotiations on Iran's nuclear program. The redistricting battle that Republicans started in Texas last year could very well pay off for their party. According to CNN, at this time, it seems the GOP will gain 10 congressional seats more than Democrats in November, and that's just through the mid-decade redrawing of maps. Black congressional leaders like Senator Cory Booker have pushed back hard against the effort.
10: You cannot ignore that truth. They are perfectly, with surgical-like precision, drawing maps to cut out any black representation that they can. And that, to me, dredges up a history of our martyrs of this nation for our democracy, people who were lynched, beaten, disappeared like Goodman, Cheney, and Schwerner. Mm-hmm. They are dredging up a really bad history as they change these maps that sends us back. And the only choice we have is take a lesson from those martyrs and those who sacrificed, a lesson from those on the Edmund Pettus Bridge who tear gas and billy clubs tried to beat back. A lesson from those in Birmingham who dogs and fire hoses tried to beat back. The lesson is we have overcome in the past and we can overcome now if we take this election coming up seriously and get ready to fight, to organize, and to mobilize.
6: So far, Republicans have redrawn congressional maps in six states, targeting 14 formerly Democratic-leaning districts, and many of them were also majority Black. This is BIN News this hour. Be sure to follow us wherever you get your podcast. I'm Andrea Coleman on the Black Information Network, home of Black News First.
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8: I'm Amber Payton on your home for 24/7 news. Norfolk's BIN 92.1, the Black Information Network. Hampton City Council has voted to revoke the special use permit for Black-owned Southern Comfort Restaurant and Lounge after leaders say the business failed to follow city safety conditions. The owner asked council to keep the permit, but members moved forward with the revocation. That means Southern Comfort can no longer operate as a late-night lounge and will face new limits on hours and alcohol service.
16: It's not our goal to put, you know, him out of business. Heard that from people who come and spoke in for Chances. We heard that from people who spoke for Karma, that, you know, they want a place to go after hours, and we understand that.
8: That's Black Hampton Mayor Jimmy Gray, who tells Wavy News 10 the goal is not to shut the business down, but to make sure nightlife spots follow rules that keep people safe. Virginia's Black Attorney General Jay Jones is joining dozens of attorneys general in opposing the Kids Internet and Digital Safety Act. Jones says the bill claims to protect children online, but could weaken state safeguards and limit enforcement against big tech companies. He says Virginia supports stronger online protections for kids, but argues this proposal creates loopholes around age verification, social media, and AI chatbots. Job cuts at federal agencies are hitting Black Virginia workers especially hard, according to an Economic Policy Institute analysis. Researchers say Black unemployment nationwide reached 7.6% in early 2026 and nearly 10% in the D.C., Virginia, and Maryland region. The report says federal workforce reductions had a major impact on Black adults, especially Black women with college degrees, reversing recent gains in employment. A new farmers market featuring Mid-Atlantic Black farmers is coming to Norfolk's Berkeley section. Farmer Thelonious Cook, who left information technology for regenerative farming, will be among the vendors selling fresh produce at E. Palmer Supermarket starting Saturday, June 6th.
17: You're going to see tons of vendors out there. There will at least be four or five farmers. We all specialize in different things. I do diverse vegetables. We also have eggs and dairy.
8: Cook tells Wavy News 10 he grows everything from greens and watermelon to okra, ginger, turmeric, and hibiscus.
17: It just inspiring them that we're still out here, and it's very empowering, you know, because it gives you, it increases your own personal resilience, being able to grow your own food and also food for your own health. That's very empowering.
8: The market will run every first and third Saturday through Thanksgiving, with farmers offering produce, eggs, dairy, honey, and tips on how to prepare familiar favorites and global crops.
18: If you don't understand me, it's okay, that's fine.
8: And the R&B Block Party is returning to Norfolk Scope Arena just in time for the 4th of July weekend. The event is set for Saturday, July 4th from 6 p.m. to midnight with Power 99's DJ Diamond Cuts headlining. The lineup also includes Lonnie B, DJ A1, DJ AWOL, Izzy the DJ, and several Hampton Roads DJs. Tickets start at $25, and this is the second R&B Block Party of 2026 following a sold-out event during MEAC weekend. I'm Amber Payton on your home for Black News First, Norfolk's BIN 92.1, the Black Information Network.
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30: Cell phones have been an integral part of connecting our modern world. But did you know a Black nuclear engineer pioneered the technology for them? Henry Thomas Sampson was born in 1934 in Jackson, Mississippi. He earned his bachelor's degree in chemical engineering from Purdue University in 1956, followed by his master's degree from UCLA in 1961 and his PhD shortly after. In 1971, Henry Sampson created the Gamma Electric Cell. It's a device which produced long-lasting power to satellites. Sampson's innovation caught the attention of the Motorola Company, which then placed his patented technology into their telephones. This eventually led to the very first telephone calls being made using cell phones. Henry Sampson passed on June 4th, 2015. His genius and Black excellence helped create the globally connected world we share today. This is Tammy Eswick for the Black Information Network.
0: A new destination of inspiration is rising on Chicago's South Side. 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To learn more about the Obama Presidential Center, visit binnews.com/history. I'm Mike Strautmanis, and my history lives here.
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8: It's trending this hour. The White House says it has no new updates on reports that the U.S. and Iran have agreed to extend a ceasefire. Treasury Secretary Scott Bessent addressed questions at the White House, saying any agreement will require President Trump's approval. The Supreme Court is ruling 5-4 in favor of Black death row inmate Terry Pitchford, finding potential racial discrimination in jury selection at his trial. And a new inflation report shows consumer prices were at their highest level in nearly 3 years in April. I'm Amber Payton, and that's what's trending.
11: Sports on the Black Information Network.
1: The NAACP is launching a campaign urging Black athletes and supporters to boycott major college athletic programs in southern states over voting rights. The Out of Bounds campaign targets schools in states including Georgia, Alabama, Texas, and Florida. This follows a recent Supreme Court ruling tied to the Voting Rights Act that the NAACP says weakens Black voting representation. The New York Knickerbockers are on their way to the NBA Finals. Over in the West, the Oklahoma City Thunder and San Antonio Spurs are locked in a heated battle in their best of seven series. It's been a rough few months for NFL star Stephon Diggs.
2: Diggs had a great season, yo.
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4: 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And even though the coach isn't there that coached you, the principles still apply.
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12: Rapper Tory Lanez is filing an emergency motion in federal court claiming his life is in danger behind bars. All Hip Hop reports his legal team alleges prison guards are retaliating against him after he filed a lawsuit over a previous stabbing and says he's being pressured into moving into a more violent housing unit. Attorneys describe the situation as escalating and life-threatening, citing threats and disciplinary actions they call unjustified. Now, Lanez is currently serving a 10-year sentence, but his lawyers are now asking a judge to step in for his safety. And singer A-Marie has scored a legal victory in her divorce case. A judge orders her ex-husband, Lenny Nicholson, to turn over hard drives containing her music files along with other creative materials. The court also orders Nicholson to pay about $2,200 a month in child support for their son. Nicholson had been seeking millions in claims tied to his role in A-Marie's career, but the judge rejected those demands. A-Marie will maintain control over businesses. And a very happy birthday to Jaheim, turning 48, and legendary 90s hip-hop artist Chubb Rock, turning 58. 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
17: 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Black conservative Bob Woodson died. We take a look at his philosophy. The latest on the evacuations in California due to an explosive threat. And videos of a Fairfield, California woman officer repeatedly punching and pulling the hair of a teenager after responding to a fight at a high school prompts a protest in Fairfield.
18: They beat us down.
20: We shut them down.
18: They beat us down.
20: We shut them down.
17: A crowd of parents and community members gathered outside Fairfield City Hall. They called for justice for 16-year-old Maurice Hall, along with the teen's parents. They then went inside and addressed city lawmakers.
21: What happened to my son shouldn't have never happened. If it was your child, I feel like she would have already been off the force.
17: The parents and others called for the officer to be removed, although the police chief did not address the crowd that day. ABC 7 Eyewitness News reports he released a statement that said, in part, the officer has been administratively reassigned. The official opening of the Obama Presidential Center is about a month away. However, tickets for the museum during the opening weekend, June 19th to June 21st, are sold out. Obama Foundation CEO Valerie Jarrett told NBC Chicago the $850 million project aims to inspire visitors to reach for their dreams.
22: But importantly, they'll leave inspired to do a little something different in their own lives, with this sense of infinite possibilities that each of us ordinary people have to do extraordinary things.
17: The space features a full-size basketball court, a branch of the Chicago Public Library, acres of green space, and a full museum highlighting the Obama years in the White House. The Obama Foundation is a nonprofit collaborator of the Black Information Network. It appears a Tennessee sheriff and a county mayor are at war over money. Fox 13 Memphis obtained a copy of a settlement showing both Shelby County Sheriff Floyd Bonner and Mayor Lee Harris signed off on an $18 million agreement to resolve a $57 million budget lawsuit. But Mayor Harris tells Fox 13 he never agreed to anything, not one nickel. County commissioners meet to decide whether to approve the $18 million payout. Looks like Tiger Woods has missed last week's deadline to enter the 2026 Open PGA Championship. Sports Illustrated reports for a second straight year, he's expected to miss all four major PGA championships. The 50-year-old saw his comeback halted following a March car crash and a DUI arrest in Florida. And finally,
0: you playing soccer?
8: I don't hang out with no soccer players.
18: Black people don't play soccer.
17: That sound from a new documentary called Can We Kick It? It's hitting the People's Film Festival this May 28th in Harlem. The project explores how soccer can become a gateway to African Americans in higher education, media, sports business, and ownership opportunities ahead of the 2026 World Cup. One message in the film is that access is one major reason Black Americans have not been involved. I'm Esther Dillard on your home for Black News First, the Black Information Network.
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24: There's a little rumor that
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24: 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And last but not least, white people.
9: 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Rated R. Under 17, not admitted without parent.
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27: 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The Insurance Institute for Highway Safety and Consumer Reports just released their annual ranking of its safest cars for teen drivers, focusing on vehicles with strong crash protection, automatic emergency braking, and safer handling in emergencies. And here's the consumer angle. A lot of cars on the list are used vehicles under $20,000, with some reliable options even under $10,000. Some of the top picks include the Toyota Camry, Honda Civic, Subaru Forester, Nissan Altima, and the Mazda CX-5. Experts say they intentionally left off sports cars, high horsepower vehicles, and some large SUVs because they can be harder for inexperienced drivers to control. And parents, this matters beyond safety. Safer vehicles can also help reduce insurance costs for teen drivers, which many of you know can sometimes cost as much as the car note itself. With Money News at 24 and 54 minutes past each hour, I'm Mimi Brown on your home for Black News First, the Black Information Network.
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28: I'm Tammy Eswick.
17: And I'm Esther Dillard on your home for 24-7 News, the Black Information Network.
28: The black mother of a man locked up at the notorious 201 Poplar Jail in Memphis says she's concerned about her son after Memphis cops arrested him outside of her house for a crime she says he already served time for. Fox 13 says it has to do with a 2005 warrant out of Austin, Texas. But that black man's mom says he already served time for that drug crime. Here's mom, Toni Jackson, via Fox 13.
29: He's been home ever since then. No trouble. No warrants. No speeding tickets. And if Texas had wanted him, why didn't they send a warrant out for him before now?
17: Orleans Parish Sheriff Michelle Woodfork is speaking out after employees released an inmate too early. The black sheriff blames the new jail record system and employee error. She recently spoke to Fox 8 News.
0: We have been here approximately 23 days into my administration, and there are a number of things that we have to address, and the jail management system is just one of those things. But looking at it, because of the incident that happened, it made us look at it quicker, closer, to make sure that these things do not happen again.
17: Woodford says she plans to digitize records and add jail staff so this doesn't happen again.
28: Well, bond set for the black man charged in connection with the shooting of a Missouri football player visiting Mississippi. Rashadrick Harris is in jail in Laurel facing charges. The shooting happened at a nightclub on May 10th. Police say that football player Ahmad Hardy was shot in the leg. He was hospitalized and went back to the University of Missouri days later. Though there's no timetable when he'll be ready to play again.
17: And back to Mississippi, where the Jackson Public School District is celebrating the class of 2026 this week. And graduates say...

0: Now, Black Chicago Mayor Brandon Johnson is meeting with Pope Leo XIV after arriving in Rome.
1: You know, the real gift, I think, is going to be just him knowing that Chicago is incredibly proud and that we love him.
0: Johnson is traveling with a delegation that includes Rainbow Push leader Yusef Jackson and CTU President Stacey Davis Gates. The Los Angeles mayor's race is tightening with 5 days until the primary. A new UC Berkeley poll shows Black Mayor Karen Bass leading with 26% support, followed by City Councilmember Nithya Raman at 25% and community advocate Spencer Pratt at 22%. And Black Washington, D.C. Mayor Muriel Bowser is asking the City Council to fund pay raises and other priorities after an additional $400 million became available in the budget. Bowser wants the money to support firefighters, union workers, workforce investments, and child care subsidies. Get BIN News now on demand 24/7 on the iHeartRadio app.
2: I'm Vanessa Tyler on the Black Information Network, your home for Black News First. Black America should know by now there is a problem. Our power, our votes are at risk. To discuss the way forward, joining me is Congresswoman Yvette Clark, representing New York and really the nation as the current chair of the Congressional Black Caucus. Congresswoman Clark, welcome back to the Black Information Network.
3: Well, thank you for having me. It's great to be back with you, Vanessa.
2: Let's jump right to the numbers. How many Black lawmakers could we lose due to remapping?
3: You know, it's very difficult to determine that, and I'll tell you why. We know that there have been a number of seats, particularly in the south of the United States, that have been targeted. We estimate that there are about 19 members who have been targeted. However, this is a nationwide election cycle where we have members of African descent who are candidates running in districts all across the country. And as a result of that, it's hard to tell at this stage exactly how many seats, given that the current configuration of the Congressional Black Caucus has 62 members, will ultimately be returned or will have new members elected in this election cycle.
2: All roads lead south. There have been rallies. How can we reach Black people who have not voted in years? They didn't even vote for president.
3: Yeah, it's going to really take an all-out, all-strategies approach to really reaching out and connecting with what they call low propensity voters. You know, I think that, you know, the Trump administration has gone through great lengths to suppress voter participation in America.
2: An autopsy of the election was revealed, basically saying the Democrats are on an island of blue in an ocean of red. Did Democrats forget about rural America?
3: It's unfortunate in that, you know, we didn't win the propaganda war, if you will. The Democrats have always remembered how critical the rural America is, and we've always been a part of it. The vast majority of Black folks, particularly in the South, live in rural enclaves. So we've got a lot of work to do. There's no ifs, ands, or buts about it, but we are doing it. And we know that it's a necessity. It's not an option. And so that's what we are working on doing, the members of the Congressional Black Caucus, in order to, you know, move this nation forward.
2: Congresswoman Yvette Clark, always a pleasure. Thank you so much for talking with me.
3: Well, thank you so much for having me once again. Thank you.
2: With Black News First, I'm Vanessa Tyler on the Black Information Network.
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4: I'm Amber Payton on your home for 24/7 news, Norfolk's BIN 92.1, the Black Information Network. Hampton City Council has voted to revoke the special use permit for Black-owned Southern Comfort Restaurant and Lounge after leaders say the business failed to follow city safety conditions. The owner asked council to keep the permit, but members moved forward with the revocation. That means Southern Comfort can no longer operate as a late-night lounge and will face new limits on hours and alcohol service.
5: It's not our goal to put him out of business. Heard that from people who come and spoken for Chances. We heard that from people who spoke for Karma, that, they want a place to go after hours, and we understand that.
4: That's Black Hampton Mayor Jimmy Gray, who tells Wavy News 10 the goal is not to shut the business down, but to make sure nightlife spots follow rules that keep people safe. Virginia's Black Attorney General Jay Jones is joining dozens of attorneys general in opposing the Kids Internet and Digital Safety Act. Jones says the bill claims to protect children online, but could weaken state safeguards and limit enforcement against big tech companies. He says Virginia supports stronger online protections for kids, but argues this proposal creates loopholes around age verification, social media, and AI chatbots. Job cuts at federal agencies are hitting Black Virginia workers especially hard, according to an Economic Policy Institute analysis. Researchers say Black unemployment nationwide reached 7.6% in early 2026 and nearly 10% in the D.C., Virginia, and Maryland region. The report says federal workforce reductions had a major impact on Black adults, especially Black women with college degrees, reversing recent gains in employment. A new farmers market featuring mid-Atlantic Black farmers is coming to Norfolk's Berkeley section. Farmer Thelonious Cook, who left information technology for regenerative farming, will be among the vendors selling fresh produce at E. Palmer Supermarket starting Saturday, June 6th.
6: So you're going to see tons of vendors out there. There'll at least be four or five farmers. We all specialize in different things. I do diverse vegetables. We also have eggs and dairy.
4: Cook tells Wavy News 10 he grows everything from greens and watermelon to okra, ginger, turmeric, and hibiscus.
6: It just inspiring them that we're still out here, and it's very empowering, because it gives you, it increases your own personal resilience, being able to grow your own food and also food for your own health. That's very empowering.
4: The market will run every first and third Saturday through Thanksgiving, with farmers offering produce, eggs, dairy, honey, and tips on how to prepare familiar favorites and global crops.
7: If you don't understand me, it's okay, that's fine.
4: And the R&B Block Party is returning to Norfolk Scope Arena just in time for the 4th of July weekend. The event is set for Saturday, July 4th from 6 p.m. to midnight, with Power 99's DJ Diamond Cuts headlining. The lineup also includes Lonnie B, DJ A1, DJ AWOL, Izzy the DJ, and several Hampton Roads DJs. Tickets start at $25, and this is the second R&B Block Party of 2026 following a sold-out event during MEAC weekend. I'm Amber Payton on your home for Black News First, Norfolk's BIN 92.1, the Black Information Network.
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16: The opinions, beliefs, and viewpoints expressed in this commentary are those of the author and do not necessarily represent those of BIN and its founding partners and employees.
17: New Yorker's Bill Cooney, now they're watching it be given away. I am James T. Harris, and I have something to say. For people outside New York, Cooney is the City University of New York, one of the largest public university systems in America. 25 campuses, hundreds of thousands of students, built by taxpayers to help working and middle-class families climb into the middle class. CUNY was supposed to be the people's university, the place where the children of cops, bus drivers, sanitation workers, restaurant owners, immigrants who became Americans, and blue-collar families could still get a shot at a better life. But now many lifelong New Yorkers are looking at CUNY and asking a painful question: who is this system really serving anymore? Because parents who spent decades paying taxes into New York are struggling to afford tuition, books, housing, and fees for their own kids. Some students are commuting from home because they cannot afford campus life. Others are drowning in debt before they even graduate. Meanwhile, people see giant graduation ceremonies filled with families who appear to be recent arrivals to America celebrating degrees at taxpayer-supported schools many American families can barely afford themselves. And yes, people notice the grants, subsidies, special programs, translators, and assistance pipelines. That frustration is not about race. It's about priorities. Americans were told that if they worked hard, paid taxes, and followed the rules, their children would have a better future. Now many feel like they are financing a system that no longer prioritizes them. And taxpayers have every right to ask questions about where their money is going. Because once citizens begin believing the ladder is being lowered for everybody except them, trust in the system starts collapsing fast. I'm James T. Harris for the Black Information Network.
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4: Here's what's trending this hour. President Trump is being allowed to move forward with an executive order that places limits on mail-in voting and calls for a list of confirmed U.S. citizens eligible to vote in each state and requires the U.S. Postal Service to only deliver ballots to voters on each state's approved mail-in ballot list. The Department of Justice is launching an investigation into E. Jean Carroll. And officials from AARP are urging Congress to act to ensure the Social Security program stays solvent. I'm Amber Payton, and that's what's trending.
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11: The lineup for the upcoming Great American State Fair is shifting as artists' backlash grows. Morris Day and The Time are now distancing themselves from the event, with Day making it clear he will not perform. Rapper Young MC has also pulled out, citing concerns over undisclosed political ties connected to the festival. Organizers have promoted the event as part of a nationwide celebration, but several artists say they were not informed about its political associations. Despite the exits, the show is still scheduled to move forward. And in more entertainment news, rappers Cameron and J. Cole are putting an end to their legal dispute over the song Ready 24. Court documents show the two sides have reached a settlement in principle, with final paperwork expected soon. As we previously reported, Cameron sued J. Cole, claiming he wasn't paid and that promises tied to the collaboration were never fulfilled. Cole denied those claims. The terms of the agreement haven't been made public, and Cam and Cole are expected to complete the agreement within 30 days. With the latest in entertainment at 17 and 47 minutes past each hour, I'm Bree Wood on the Black Information Network, your home for Black News First.
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17: 24/7 News, the Black Information Network. Representatives guiding green stormwater projects are making sure Black neighborhoods are included. Such projects reportedly are less likely to happen in Black communities, but civic engagement personnel for major cities across the nation continue to fight for legislation that brings green stormwater infrastructure to Black neighborhoods as well. According to the Cary Institute, in largely Black-populated cities like Baltimore, Maryland, they are far less likely to see a service like that come their way. Many cities have underprivileged communities. Even in Philadelphia, Pennsylvania, Chevelle Higgs, the city's civic engagement coordinator, is supporting a legislative resolution on green stormwater infrastructure, asking for a yes vote on its passage. Higgs, who is African-American, recently testified to city council on the project's merits.
18: It sweeps up pollutants, overwhelms our aging combined sewer system and sends untreated sewage straight into our rivers and creeks. Green roofs and stormwater planters keep that pollution out of our waterways by capturing and filtering stormwater before it reaches the drain.
17: Higgs tells how the problem creates a daily struggle for people who did not have anything to do with bringing on the situation they have to endure.
18: I see every day how environmental burdens fall hardest on Philadelphia's neighborhoods. Residents tell me about how the air they breathe, the extreme heat they endure, and the flooding and sewage overflows they face. Conditions they did nothing to create.
17: In Black communities across the nation, there are people like Higgs who continue to work to eradicate the disparities in services to communities. Investigators are saying that multiple shooting deaths over the holiday weekend in the Mid-South were all linked to domestic violence or personal conflicts. Investigators in Memphis found a 24-year-old woman who was critically injured during a fight with a former partner. She later died. A 16-year-old was shot and killed, with another 16-year-old in custody in that case. Also, a 38-year-old woman was found dead. In Memphis, police chased a suspect, which was her boyfriend, to Mississippi before he was arrested. Parnika Mottin of Tennessee tells WHBQ she thought with the heavy police presence and National Guard troops sent down that these issues would be resolved.
19: I thought the National Guard and police presence supposed to have been helping all that.
17: Mottin, who is African-American, says guns can be obtained with relative ease.
19: Anybody can get a gun. I can get a gun, and my little nephew or somebody can get my gun. Just because I'm supposed to have it don't mean I'm supposed to have it.
17: Like her neighbors and people across the country, she is concerned about the upcoming holidays and the troubles that come with them in some neighborhoods. Here's something that could catch on nationwide to help with the problem of violence on school properties. The Ohio School Safety Center is giving school districts across the state access to another tool. They have several mobile camera trailers that can be set up during events and activities like football and basketball games. The trailers have cameras mounted to tall posts that law enforcement can use to have a big view of crowds. For more on these stories and national, international, state, and local news impacting the Black community, listen to the Black Information Network on the free iHeartRadio app or log on to BINnews.com. I'm Mike Island on your home for Black News First, the Black Information Network.
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23: Here's a reality check for anyone trying to buy a home right now. Even though Americans may be making money, it's still not enough to comfortably afford a house in most major cities. According to a new Redfin report, the average household now needs to make nearly $170,000 a year to afford the typical home in America. But the median household income in the U.S. is closer to $88,000. That means many families are being forced to spend more than their paycheck on housing than experts recommend, and that's before property taxes, insurance, or repairs. The report found cities like Los Angeles, New York, and San Francisco, the income needed to buy a home in those cities is sometimes double or even five times the local median salary. But there is some good news. Mortgage rates have eased a bit, and some home prices are not climbing as fast as they were a year ago. But for millions of Americans, especially first-time buyers, home ownership still feels out of reach. With Money News at 24 and 54 minutes past each hour, I'm Mimi Brown on your home for Black News First, the Black Information Network.
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25: Graduation ceremonies were a washout, literally, in parts of Tennessee this week, but the graduating class of 2026 took it in stride. Congratulations to all my Black lady graduates who walked across those soggy football fields in high heels. The interesting thing about it all, local station Fox 17 says they had been reporting that there would be rain, and lots of it. Here's Dr. Michelle Watts, who's a Black woman, and says there should have been a contingency plan for the graduates. Here's Fox 17.
0: They asked, could they hold on before they come out because it had started to rain? And they was like, have anybody checked the weather? Well, maybe they did check the weather, but what were they going to do at that point?
24: Some cities in the U.S. are going to start looking like a sci-fi movie. Nashville police announced a temporary program where they plan to test out drones going to emergency scenes. Police say the technology will delete recordings after 7 days, according to Fox 13, though critics worry about the tech being used to over-police Black people.
25: It's a New Orleans tradition, the 52nd annual Super Boil, like crawfish boil. It went down this week and included about 20 first-year New Orleans Saints football players, many who Fox 8 said had never ate crawfish before. Here's rookie defensive tackle Christian Miller, who's a Black man, via Fox 8.
3: We got some good food, Grandma. I love you. We got some good food, but it ain't like New Orleans.
24: And due to financial issues, the University of New Orleans is transitioning back to the LSU system. And now they'll be looking for a new president soon after current president Kathy Johnson announced she's leaving for a position at St. Louis University. Black students make up about 20% of the student body at the University of New Orleans. That's the second biggest racial group at the school.
25: 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I'm Timmy Eswick along with Esther Dillard on your home for Black News First, the Black Information Network. 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
4: A new analysis of multiple studies suggests that eating more legumes and soy foods may help lower high blood pressure. Published in the journal BMJ Nutrition Prevention and Health, researchers reviewed 12 long-term studies that found that people who regularly consumed beans, lentils, chickpeas, and soy products like tofu were less likely to develop hypertension. While previous research has linked these foods to overall heart health, the effect on blood pressure has been less clear until now. The Black community is disproportionately affected by hypertension. According to the CDC, nearly half of Black adults in the U.S. live with high blood pressure, a rate higher than other racial groups. Health experts say more affordable plant-based foods like legumes could be one tool in addressing those disparities, particularly in communities with limited access to fresh foods. That's your Healthy Minutes. I'm Morgan Wood on the Black Information Network, your home for Black News First.

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